0: effect as laws if Governor Newsom signs both. Let's get to more news now with KFBK's Joe Michaels.
1: Kitty, a building boom in West Roseville has schools there trying to keep pace. KFBK's Matt Pacini reports.
2: West Roseville is experiencing rapid growth in construction as new homes, roads, and schools are being built. The Roseville City School District is facing challenges in accommodating the increased student population with plans for new schools and potential boundary changes to address the growth. West Roseville's population has grown 15% since 2020, representing about 75% of all new construction in Roseville. Matt Pacini, KFBK, Sacramento's News Radio.
1: A wildfire burning west of Yosemite has grown to 250 acres. It's called the Colorado Fire, and it's burning north of Mid Pines. Highway 140 continues to be shut down. Multiple evacuations underway in Mariposa County. The fire's about 20 miles west of the Yosemite Valley, not threatening the park, but the El Portal entrance to Yosemite can't be used right now because the fire has that roadway shut down outside of the park. Other entrances are still open. It was a crash between a bus and a cement truck that reportedly sparked the fire on Wednesday. Meantime, the Plaskett Fire in the Big Sur area is now burning about 29,000 acres, just 1% containment, and it has become the second largest wildfire of the year in California, nearly tripling in size since the weekend. The nearby Timber Fire that's been burning for more than 3 weeks has scorched more than 25,000 acres of land and is just 22% contained. Those two fires have burned about 83 square miles along the Monterey County coastline, steep terrain and thick vegetation complicating the dual firefights. Well, dozens of sick sea lions are washing up on California beaches, which, as KFBK's Dina Kodiak tells us, could have implications on seafood.
3: Sea lions along the California coast are getting sick from a toxin at much higher rates than usual. Experts warn that this is a sign that ocean safety and seafood could be at risk for people, too.
4: When we see these upticks in responses to sick sea lions, it's really a cue for us to reach out to the California Department of Public Health so that they can reach out and begin testing things like crab and things like mussels and clams and razor clams.
3: Giancarlo Rulli with the Marine Mammal Center says the cause is domoic acid, a natural toxin that builds up in fish and shellfish, then poisons sea lions that eat them. Researchers emphasize that marine mammal health directly reflects environmental conditions that impact human health. The State Department of Health is already warning against eating sport-harvested mussels or razor clams from some areas. Beachgoers should also watch for sea lions that seem tired, confused, or shaking. Dina Kodiak, KFBK, Sacramento's News Radio.
1: You may like this next news, you may not. If you're in the latter category, please remember the adage, don't shoot the messenger. But MapQuest has surged to the top of the Apple App Store chart. MapQuest. They've refused to adopt a controversial executive order by President Trump to rename Lake Ontario to Lake America. MapQuest publicly declining to follow the federal push. The platform poking fun at itself on social media, joking it hasn't actually figured out how to update its map since the AOL era in the 2000s. MapQuest also launching a Name Your Own Gulf Lake tool, so users can type in custom labels, share personalized map images, and just have a good time. It's intended to be lighthearted. It's become very popular. MapQuest now on the top of the Apple Store download charts ahead of Google Maps. Imagine that.
0: How about that? All right. Wow. All right. Well, thank you, Joe. Appreciate that.
1: You bet.
0: Okay. Coming up, we'll tell you about our discussion, our Pound 250 discussion based on a Gallup poll showing Americans' perception of corruption in government is at a record high, like 9 out of 10. And a lot of people point to different things, you know, nationally. President Trump raked in more than $2.2 billion in the first year of his second term. A substantial share comes from non-traditional business holdings like his cryptocurrency. Faced criticism after an investment firm tied to the United Arab Emirates bought almost half of his crypto firm. People say, well, that's potential foreign influence over U.S. policy. He's making money from a new plan to offer early access to his Truth Social post, which can move markets. His family is involved in a lot of ventures. And then people say, well, Governor Newsom, his ties to the wine industry being scrutinized. His Plump Jack group reached a settlement over the 2025 Pickett fire, the only Napa Valley winery group to settle claims related to the fire. So it's, you know, on all sides. What do you think? #250 on your smartphone, keyword open mic, and we'll get to your calls on that coming up. Right now, we've got more of your top global and national stories here on KFBK News Radio and live everywhere on the iHeartRadio app.
5: From ABC News, I'm Dave Packer. Breaking this hour, a shooting in downtown Minneapolis, right to ABC's Pierre Thomas.
6: We know there are multiple gunshot wounds, including two police officers. The situation is still unfolding. Police are asking people to stay away from the area.
5: In Virginia, a 19-year-old gunman forced his way into a Virginia school this morning and shot and wounded a staff member before killing himself, say authorities. It happened at Westwood Hills Elementary School. Waynesboro Police Chief David Shaw.
7: Law enforcement responded within minutes and immediately entered the school. There, they located in the library the suspect dead from an apparent self-inflicted gunshot wound. There were no students in the library at the time. The time between the initial call and the location of the suspect was approximately 3 minutes.
5: A judge granted $250,000 bail to a Penn State student accused of being the head of a drug trafficking operation. Investigators say Agostino Abajitlo, regular trips to Philadelphia and New York, got large quantities of cocaine, then packaged and distributed by Penn State students. His attorney, Philip Masorti.
8: I'm happy with the way things went today. My client's going to be posting bail soon. And I think we saw the real true Center County justice at work. It's my pleasure to represent Augie Abatello and his family. Thank you very much.
5: The U.S. confirming hitting more targets in Iran. President Trump saying he's not rushing to end the war anytime soon and claims the economy will bounce back once it does end.
9: As soon as it's over, which I don't think will be very much longer. I don't know how much more they can take, but, you know, whatever it is, it doesn't matter.
5: After more than 9 months at sea, the USS Abraham Lincoln finally docking after its record-long deployment. Shakira Fairfax, the mother of one of the service members on board who was in Bangkok, to greet her daughter.
10: I just can't wait to see her smile. I can't wait to hear mom. I know that's the first thing she's going to say. I can't wait to hear her say mom.
5: You're listening to ABC News.
0: 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We've got traffic and weather together. Dana Hess in the KFBK Traffic Center.
11: Hey, Kitty, brought to you by Cal Fire. And right now, southbound Cap, just north of Exposition Boulevard, we have a sedan blocking the middle lane there. Don't know exactly what the issue is, but that's southbound Cap, just north of Exposition. Other side, downtown of the split, northbound is going to be about 25 minutes. So I'm sure you'll have some delays going the other way as well. Split to Roseville, 11 minutes, eastbound 80. And if you're heading out to Elk Grove, it's 12 minutes on I-5 and about 15 minutes on 99. Downtown of Folsom, 27 minutes there, eastbound 50, and downtown Woodland is 23 minutes northbound I-5. Going to Davis is 10 minutes westbound 80. And if you're just getting off work listening, we had a crash earlier this afternoon, I think about 12:30, and it involved a couple of big rigs, a couple of pickups, a deadly crash, as they say, down in the Ocampo area, Jahant and 99. Southbound 99 is still shut down from this accident. No estimated time of reopening. Wildfires don't wait, and neither should you. Get your go bag ready now. Figure out your evacuation routes. Stay aware of alerts from local law enforcement. And when you need to evacuate, go right away. Learn more at readyforwildfire.org. Traffic on the 10s every 10 minutes, mornings and afternoons. 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
12: Mainly clear tonight, low 57 to 61. Sunshine and clouds, a shower in spots for Thursday, high 70 to 74. Friday, sunshine and clouds, high 78 to 82. Saturday's high 82 to 86. I'm AccuWeather's Andy Robb on KFBK, Sacramento's News Radio.
0: And we've got 76 in El Dorado Hills and 78 in Carmichael. Okay, we are looking at this poll talking about a Gallup poll. Government corruption. It's Americans' perception of corruption in government at an all-time high. And we're just asking you if you agree.
13: You know, as long as they have backdoor trading, there's corruption. There'll be corruption until they get rid of that, at least. I think everyone is corrupt. That goes from council all the way up to Congress.
14: I don't know. You'd have to define corruption, because Trump selling early access to his Truth Social posts, maybe that's just savvy business. No bid contracts being awarded to friends of the president, there's a load of corruption.
0: Okay. And yeah, a lot of it is, you know, whether a politician uses their position or influence in their deals, I think is what people, a lot of people are looking at. So your thoughts, #250 on your smartphone, keyword open mic. If you listen on the iHeartRadio app, you can hit that round mic button. Let us know what you think. Still to come on our afternoon news, we do have the latest stories. We also will look at the state of the wine industry here in California. The tariffs on Canada has hit it very, very hard. And this is September is California Wine Month, so a good time to look at the state of things. We'll have that coming up. KPK News Radio, live everywhere, iHeartRadio app.
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32: with Kitty O'Neill.
0: Well, September is California Wine Month, so we look at the industry. The tariff war with Canada started last year, and the wine industry got hit hard and continues to struggle in general. Julie Berge is with the California Wine Institute.
33: There's kind of a perfect storm of a lot of market changes happening right now. Consumer habits are changing. The market is adjusting, and, you know, wineries are having to make difficult decisions. And fortunately, a lot of those factors are all happening at the same time. And so it's, you know, it's creating a real challenge that I definitely do not want to sugarcoat that the wine industry is having to face right now.
0: Well, let's talk about what happened. I mean, right now, Canada and the tariffs are big in the news again, but there was something that happened last year, right, when Canada first banned the sale of U.S. wine and liquor in March because of the U.S. tariffs. I mean, talk about what happened then.
33: Right. So we are now in about 18 months in from all U.S. alcohol being banned from most of the store shelves in Canada. It is province by province based. There are two that have maintained access to U.S. alcohol, but for the most part, U.S. wines and beer and spirits were removed from shelves. And for U.S. wine specifically, that is incredibly significant. U.S. wine and California wine has been, you know, spent decades building relationships there, and it was our number one export market, the number one export market in the world. It accounted for about 36% of all of the wine being exported from the U.S. went to Canada. And to put that into perspective, that is larger than the next three markets combined.
0: And so obviously there's been a significant loss.
33: Yeah, absolutely. There's been an economic loss, and then there's also been a really a big loss in terms of the relationships that we've built there. But to touch on the economic part first, when we, you know, we take a look at the 2024 versus 2025 data, U.S. wine lost about $357 million in export value. Now, we just received new data that accounts for the first half of 2026. And Katie, that number has now crossed half a billion at about $522 million of what our export value would have been if we compare it to 2024 numbers.
0: Wow, so significant.
33: Devastating.
0: Yeah, devastating.
33: You know, and as I mentioned, you know, it's the economic part that's devastating, but it's also the relationships. You know, even when we get access again, it's not like you can certainly, you know, turn the knob and just bring all of those wines back on shelves. It's going to take a lot of time and investment for U.S. wineries to, you know, reconnect and make those relationships again.
0: But the optimism for the industry remains despite the current situation.
33: Tragic and in making a huge impact. I mean, it was the number one market for U.S. wine, gone overnight. But, you know, it's not the full story.
0: The full story is that Berge says the wine industry now sees an opportunity to make drinking wine more accessible and even less maybe pretentious.
33: We need to give people more ways to get into wine, not more rules to learn them, right? And the truth of the matter is there's no single right way to enjoy California wine. The best wine is the one that you have in your hand that you're enjoying and the company that you're with. If you get that right, you've got the number one rule already nailed.
0: Julie Berge, then, with the California Wine Institute. You can hear the whole interview at KFBK.com, the afternoon news with Kitty O'Neill. Traffic and weather right now, Dana Hess in the KFBK Traffic Center.
1: Kitty, brought to you by Cache Creek Casino Resort and downtown of the Split. That's going to be northbound cap. Still about 25 minutes, so we got a ways to go to clean that up. On the other side, southbound cap, just north of Exposition Boulevard, somebody blocking the middle lane. So we got a woman out pushing the vehicle by herself over to the shoulder. And that's southbound cap, just north of Exposition. Watch out. Split to Roseville, 11 minutes on eastbound 80. If you're downtown to Elk Grove, it's going to be, southbound I-5 for 12 minutes. If you're going on 99, closer to 15 minutes. And again, 99 shut down at your hunt down there in the Ocampo area. If you're going to Folsom, 27 minutes eastbound 50. And we're pretty heavy downtown at Woodland, too, about 23 minutes on northbound I-5 at Main Street. Downtown at Davis and Mace Boulevard, westbound 80, a 10-minute ride for you. If you're coming in, actually very clear all the way through the Davis area until you get into West Sac or going across the top of town. 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
2: Mainly clear for tonight, low 57 to 61. Sun and clouds Thursday, a shower in spots, high 70 to 74. Friday, sunshine and clouds, a high 78 to 82. Saturday, plenty of sun, high 82 to 86. I'm AccuWeather's Andy Robb on KFBK, Sacramento's News Radio.
0: Yeah, we've got Sacramento at 78 degrees, Roseville 78, and we have some business and money news. Kelly Brothers is with Cap Trust.
3: The NBA has smacked the Clippers, their owner, Steve Ballmer, because they tried to circumvent the salary cap in the Kawhi Leonard case. Ironically, they've already traded Kawhi, that he's going to now move on to Toronto. He got slapped on the wrist with a $700,000 fine, but Mr. Ballmer... he has been suspended from all league activities for a year. The Clippers were fined $30 million, and they have to give up 5 first-round draft picks over the next 5 years. So the NBA coming down pretty hard on the LA Clippers. Also, we got word late today, Intel is not going to sell their Folsom campus, according to the SAC Business Journal. They're going to hold on to it. It turns out the world of chip making has changed dramatically. And so they want to see if they can make a go of it in Folsom. Let's check the final numbers. Dow up 295, 53,061. NASDAQ up 118. S&P up 35 points at 7666. Gold up 25 at 44.24 an ounce. 10-year bond yield 4.78%.
0: All righty. Our thanks to Kelly Brothers there.
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0: When I first saw a performance of the Capitol Dance Project, I was so taken with it. It's a lot of the dancers from the Sacramento Ballet who in their off season, off the ballet season, put together this project that is really a collaboration of artists and musicians. It's very multimedia. It's called Behind the Bar, B-A-R-R-E, and just really a beautiful artistic experience. I thought it was just one of the most exciting things I'd seen here in Sacramento. And it is back this week. They also have a maker's market and local brews from New Helvetia Brewing Company, one of their partners. So their performances this year are at the Clara Studios for the Performing Arts, which is in Sacramento at 24th and N Street. And the shows are Thursday and Friday nights. And if you love dance, it's still ballet-esque, but kind of modern too at the same time. As I said, a lot of the dancers are from the Sacramento Ballet, but just really fun and unique. So it's the Capitol Dance Project. .org if you want to check it out. And the show is called Behind the Bar, and it's Thursday and Friday, so coming right up tomorrow and Friday. Still to come on our KFBK Afternoon News, we'll have more of your top stories, traffic and weather. We will hear from Assemblyman Josh Hoover, who's trying to get back some rest after the latest marathon legislative session. You talk to anybody who was there and they say it was just off the hook. But we've got that coming up and some wins, he says he felt that he got this season. 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
0: It's 5:30 at KFBK. I'm Kitty O'Neill, and we have these stories now trending. A second death confirmed after a shooting in downtown Minneapolis. California hit hard by federal crackdown on truck driving schools. And gas prices continue to climb. Traffic and weather together first, though, in every 10 minutes. Dana Hess in the KFBK traffic and
1: all right. Thank Kitty. 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And we got a crash downtown. Actually, a traffic hazard, they're saying now. Northbound I-5 at J Street, a sedan in the slow lane, and a woman standing near the vehicle, so be careful. Again, it's northbound cap at J Street, downtown, traffic hazard, and this has been going on for a while. If you haven't heard, southbound 99, we had a crash around Ocampo and Jehant, actually, and that has caused a huge backup as they continue to investigate this and try to clear it up. But it's been going on for about 5 hours, if not more. And this is affecting traffic southbound 99, especially between Galt and Ocampo. Freedom is an unclogged toilet. Right now, get any drain cleared for just $17.76, plus a full camera inspection. Plumbing, electrical, heating and air, Bonnie.com. 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License 696355. Traffic on the 10s. Every 10 minutes, mornings and afternoons. 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
0: All right, and we've got a look at KFBK forecast now.
2: Mainly clear tonight, low 57 to 61. Sunshine and clouds, a shower in spots for Thursday, high 70 to 74. Friday, sunshine and clouds, high 78 to 82. Saturday's high 82 to 86. I back you others, Andy Robb on KFBK, Sacramento's News Radio.
0: And we're looking at 78 in Elk Grove, 77 in Granite Bay, and Sacramento has 78 degrees. And at 5:32 here at KFBK, we take a look at your top story. Two people are dead, at least five others injured after a shooting in downtown Minneapolis. We will get the very latest from ABC News in just minutes. Meantime, President Trump predicting again that the six-month-old war with Iran will end soon. Meanwhile, the USS Lincoln that set

0: off from San Diego 286 days ago has reached dry land, docking today in Thailand. ABC News Chief White House Correspondent Mary Bruce.
1: President Trump had publicly brushed off concerns about how long these American sailors were at sea.
2: No. Not nearly long enough.
1: In Thailand, the Lincoln's commanding officer, Captain Dan Keeler, was asked about that.
3: What have you made of some of the comments from, the president saying that the deployment wasn't nearly long enough?
4: So the president speaks for himself.
1: 5,000 American sailors finally setting foot on dry land.
0: And that is ABC News White House Chief Correspondent Mary Bruce. And we also are looking at the resignation of Army Secretary Dan Driscoll. Apparently, some frustration with Pete Hegseth, the war secretary. Let's get more news now with KPK's Joe Michaels.
5: Kitty, the statewide average price of gas continues to climb. It's now up to $5.73 in the Golden State. Amador County drivers with the lowest average price in the capital region at $5.60 a gallon. Sacramento County drivers paying an average of $5.61. Yolo County drivers, $5.63. It's $5.77 on average in Placer County. And El Dorado County drivers are stuck with the highest prices in the region at $5.81. San Joaquin County and the city of Stockton are handling the growth of AI data centers very differently. KFBK's Dina Kodiak explains.
6: San Joaquin County supervisors have voted to study how large data centers might affect the area and may put a temporary pause on new centers while they review. There are currently no data centers in the unincorporated areas of the county. Meanwhile, Stockton officials see data centers as a way to bring in new money. At recent meetings for both the county and the city, residents voiced worries about how much power, water, and land that data centers could use. The county could vote on a 45-day pause as soon as October 1st. Dina Kodiak, KFBK, Sacramento's News Radio.
5: California is among the states most affected by a federal crackdown on truck driving schools, with 11 in the state ordered to close. Transportation Secretary Sean Duffy says 110 schools across the nation are being shut down over thousands of violations involving training and licensing requirements. More than 28,000 commercial drivers have lost their licenses over the past year and a half for failing to meet English proficiency requirements. It's 5:34 and I'm Joe Michaels on the KFBK Afternoon News with Kitty O'Neill.
0: All right. Thank you, Joe. 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
7: This is a special report from ABC News. I'm Dave Packard. A shooting in downtown Minneapolis. We're told there are multiple victims, including two police officers. This is an active situation. Details just coming in now. Officials warning residents to avoid the densely populated Loring Park neighborhood nearby. Renee Cooper with ABC affiliate KSTP is at the scene.
8: Several residents out here with us now, also pushed back to this same perimeter a couple blocks back where we're at. Several witnessed it. It sounds like either some people were just very close with one another, but people within the building that I've talked to knew of the people that have been hurt.
7: Chris Miller says it happened in his apartment building as he came down to the lobby.
9: And all the front doors were busted, glass shot. As I was walking down the ramp, two different people was laying there covered in blood.
7: Governor Tim Walz says his public safety team is responding, adding Minnesota is praying for our first responders. This is ABC News.
0: And we've got your poll question coming up. A new Gallup poll looks at Americans' perception of corruption in government, and it's the highest it's ever been. Like 9 in 10 people feel there is corruption. 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
0: And at 5:40, traffic and weather together, Dana Hess in the KFBK Traffic Center.
21: 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And right now, Cap City, a little heavy northbound, 23 minutes as you go through the Midtown area. It's very slow. After that spotty stuff, all the way out to the merge with 80. And on the other side, going to be a little heavy, El Camino Avenue until you get to Cal Expo. Split to Roseville, 11 minutes, nothing to worry about there. Going to El Grove, 13 minutes on I-5. And if you're on 99, closer to 16 minutes. And again, 99 shut down in the Ocampo area there at Jehunt because of an earlier crash that is just a mess cleaning up. Downtown of Folsom, 24 minutes. Eastbound, 50. Westbound, you got some slow traffic there. That starts about Howe Avenue and goes all the way into the downtown area. Downtown of Davis, 12 minutes. Westbound, 80. You go into Woodland, it's 25 minutes out to Main Street. And whether you're on the lake, on the river, or on the bay, when you hop on board for a day on the water, make sure everyone's on board with wearing a life jacket. 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Traffic on the 10s every 10 minutes, mornings and afternoons. 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
0: All right, thanks, Dana. And we take a check of that KFBK forecast now. after some pretty mild temperatures.
19: Mainly clear for tonight, low 57 to 61. Sun and clouds Thursday, a shower in spots, high 70 to 74. Friday, sunshine and clouds, a high 78 to 82. Saturday, plenty of sun, high 82 to 86. I'm AccuWeather's Andy Robb on KFBK, Sacramento's News Radio.
0: 77 in Sacramento. Eldorado Hills has 76 degrees. And we're looking at our pound 250 calls today and looking also at a Gallup poll that shows Americans' perception of corruption in government is at a record high. And just wondering how you feel about it. Do you agree?
20: I think we need tort reform. We were evacuated on the Dixie Fire and just evacuated, didn't lose anything, and we got a ton of money. So, and then if you have renewables and you're contributing, you need to pay something too.
22: I think things are so corrupt, nobody even knows what to do now. The people who are supposed to protect us are corrupt too. We need to find a different solution. We need to close some loopholes, stop going along with everything, and stop being complacent.
23: Yeah, I think in California there's probably at least two signs of corruption. One is our roads. The California Department of Tax and Fees Administration collects the gas tax. All I have to do is drive around Sacramento and other parts of California. I really don't see the money going in the roads.
0: All right, you have some thoughts, pound 250 on your smartphone. The keyword is open mic. 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All right, coming up, you'll hear from Assemblyman Josh Hoover on the week's end of the state's latest legislative session, which left members a bit sleep-deprived. You'll hear about that and what he feels was accomplished. At KPK News Radio, live everywhere, iHeartRadio app.
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0: Well, the end of the legislative session this week was prolonged, and we talked with local assembly member Josh Hoover about what happened.
6: Absolute marathon. We had a constitutional deadline of Monday, August 31st at midnight to pass any remaining legislation for the year. The legislature tends to act like college students. Sometimes we save all our work for the last night and right before the deadline. Unfortunately, we actually blew by that deadline and went into Tuesday morning where they actually were discussing legislation with urgency clauses that actually allowed us to waive that deadline for a few bills. But that included the wildfire liability bill that was being debated that never ended up coming up, and then a couple budget bills as well. But it was absolute marathon, and unfortunately, we have too many bills in the state of California.
0: But even though Republicans are a minority party, I understand you were able to kill some bills that you felt were maybe going to be too expensive for California citizens. One particular relating to gas. Can you tell us about that?
6: Absolutely. So we were actually able to kill a number of, I think, bills that were going to be very harmful for Californians, including bills that would raise gas prices, bills that would raise costs for small businesses, raise food prices. There were a number of bills at the end here that we were able to run off the clock and defeat. But the bill you're referring to is SB 1259, which essentially was going to require California refineries, the few that remain, by the way, to spend time and money on reports detailing to the state what they will leave, essentially giving them a retirement plan for every refinery in California. This was going to be tremendously problematic for the remaining refineries left in our state, and in turn problematic for gas prices in California and for consumers. That bill did not get the votes together due to some really strong opposition from our caucus and a number of other players, and we were able to successfully defeat that one for this year.
0: Well, even though you are the minority party, it does sound like you've been able to have some influence on at least some of the legislation that was proposed.
6: Absolutely. I mean, that is our job, is to really raise alarms on things that are going to harm Californians. We were able to do that. I think that, you know, as excited as everybody is about the clean energy future, the reality is that we need oil and gas to get us through to that transition. And at this point in time, we need to be able to invest in clean energy technologies without breaking the pocketbooks of Californians. by increasing their gas prices. And I think that is always one of our top goals, is to make sure that Californians aren't paying more costs in California than they already do, which is, by the way, the highest in the country already.
0: And again, that is Assemblyman Josh Hoover. And California's lost nearly 20% of its refining capacity since 2024, raising concerns, of course, about fuel supply and the impact that additional refinery closures could have on prices. Let's get traffic and weather together. Dana Hess, he's in our KPK Traffic Center.
21: Okay, a lot of people burning fuel right now. Southbound 99 all the way down there to Capo, Jahunt Road. That's where we had that fatal crash earlier, and it's still working, apparently.

0: back up into the Central Galt area if you're southbound. Northbound traffic also affected by that. So if you don't have to go down that way, definitely don't go down that way. Downtown of the Split, closer to home, northbound cab, still about 22 minutes. Very heavy through Midtown, around the Marconi curve as well. Split to Roseville, 10, 11 minutes on eastbound 80. Downtown to Elk Grove, looking a lot better on I-5. It's about a 12-minute drive. About 16 minutes still on 99. Hasn't improved much. Downtown to Folsom, also about 23 minutes on eastbound 50. And you got a little heavy traffic even out there at Hazel. Downtown to Woodland, 25 minutes. And that's all gone by the time you get to the Split. Now to Davis, 12 minutes there. Westbound 80. Eastbound, I don't see any slowing there at all. 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
2: Mainly clear. Tonight, low 57 to 61. Sunshine and clouds, a shower in spots for Thursday, high 70 to 74. Friday, sunshine and clouds, high 78 to 82. Saturday's high 82 to 86. I'm AccuWeather's Andy Robb on KFBK, Sacramento's News Radio.
1: And it's 77 in Roseville, 76 in El Dorado Hills. Let's get some business and money news with Kelly Brothers from Cap Trust.
3: Upon further review, Intel says we're going to keep the campus in Folsom. That's right. They have 162 acres there. They had said that they were going to sell it all and lease back what they needed. But the world of chips has changed dramatically in the last 6 to 9 months. Intel's been a huge beneficiary of that. Stock near a 5-year high. And they've decided, okay, we're going to hold on to this campus. They say it has nothing to do with whether or not it was really marketable or got a lot of interest in terms of a sale. In case you're wondering, it has capacity for 10,000 employees, currently has less than 4,000 employees. As 7-8 years ago, it had about 6,000 employees. So, but that's a good sign for Folsom and hopefully for Intel as well. Market overall bouncing back as Treasury yields stabilized a little bit. Dow up 295, 53,061. NASDAQ up 118. The S&P up 35 points or 0.5%. Gold up 25 at 44.24 an ounce. 10-year bond yield 4.78%.
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1: 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Well, Dolly Parton left a final message for the children who graduate from her Imagination Library program.
5: And I will always love you.
1: And she wrote a little bit more. She included a letter to each reader with their final book provided by the program. The Washington Post writer Hannah Sampson shared the letter her daughter received when she turned 5 last year. In part, it reads, "How time flies. It seems it was only yesterday when your family and friends read you your first story. You were just a baby, and now you're 5 years old." She wrapped up the letter by saying, "Just remember the lessons my family taught me. Dream big dreams, learn everything you can, and care for all those who care for you." Adding, "You do all of these things, and you can be anyone you want to be." Parton signed the letter, "You are terrific, and remember, I will always love you, Dolly." The singer's Imagination Library has gifted over 330 million books to children around the world. And we have it here in our area, in Yolo County and Sacramento County as well. So, big thanks to Dolly Parton for all her love, care, and concern for the children. Still to come on our KFPK Afternoon News, we'll listen to KFPK problem solver Amanda Blackwood. She has some takeaway lessons from L.A. County suing State Farm. 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

0: time on the campus of Texas Tech University. Two massive title fights headline the card, including slap fighting legend Wolverine. Also on the card is former WWE champion Jake Hager and the debut of former UFC heavyweight Chris Barnett. 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
20: And it is 6 o'clock now at KFBK. Good evening, I'm Kitty O'Neill. Stories now trending. An afternoon shooting in downtown Minneapolis leaves two dead and at least five others hurt. The Sacramento Zoo getting conditional approval for expansion. And soldiers aboard the USS Lincoln on dry land for the first time in many months. Right now, traffic and weather together. We start in the KFBK Traffic Center with Dana Hess.
21: Ahoy. Wow.
20: Hey, yeah.
21: Right now, eastbound 50, just west of 99. We have a non-injury collision. Two to three vehicles involved. CHP is at the scene. Also, we have an injury accident just popping up here. Westbound 50, just west of 65th. Two cars and looks like that's all we know about it. But yeah, an ambulance responding. And then another one, Alta Arden Expressway at Ethan Way. It's going to be southbound Alta Arden and two vehicles. And CHP is on the way, as is an ambulance there. Slow down. Get there safely. Come on. Traffic on the 10s every 10 minutes, mornings and afternoons. 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
20: All right. Thanks, Dana. And we...

0: we've got to look now at your KFBK forecast. Some much more mild weather than we've been having.
1: Mainly clear for tonight, low 57 to 61. Sun and clouds Thursday, a shower in spots, high 70 to 74. Friday, sunshine and clouds, a high 78 to 82. Saturday, plenty of sun, high 82 to 86. I'm AccuWeather's Andy Robb on KFBK, Sacramento's News Radio.
0: 77 in Sacramento, and Rockland has 77. Let's check Granite Bay. Yeah, 77 there too. All right, your top national story. Two shooting victims are dead, along with a gunman, in a mass shooting. Happened inside an apartment building in downtown Minneapolis. We'll get the latest from ABC News in minutes. Meanwhile, sailors who've been on board the USS Abraham Lincoln are in Thailand now, docking at port for the first time in 8 months. The time spent at sea set a record, and there were reports of subpar living conditions and mental health challenges with those sailors on board. Shakira Fairfax is the mother of one of the service members who was in Bangkok, and she was there to greet her daughter.
2: There was a time where, the morale was low, and I said, what can I do? You know, what can I do? She said, just tell me old stories. And to be able to share stories and laugh and photographs, to take that walk down memory lane was really nice.
0: The USS Abraham Lincoln left San Diego last November. When it returns later this year, it will have completed one of the longest deployments in U.S. Navy history. Your top local story, the city of Sacramento amending its operating agreement with the Sacramento Zoo to allow a 5-acre expansion into William Land Park. KPK's Delaney Joyce has the story.
3: The zoo's board of trustees presented months of input from community outreach to the city council that will provide a pathway to zoo expansion.
4: 97% of those people who responded wanted us to stay in Sacramento and wanted improvements to the zoo.
3: Sacramento Zoo CEO Dan Simon says this expansion could introduce upgraded educational facilities, animal habitats, and a dedicated bus stop.
4: There really hasn't been a significant expansion since 1968, so it's needed for the animals and for the guests and all those things that are going to make it a viable zoo well into the future.
3: Simon says the city's approval is contingent on the environmental study the zoo will conduct in coming months.
4: Looking at what activities are proposed to occur in those areas and evaluate the environmental impacts. Assuming we can work all that out, we expect this to go forward.
3: There is no specific time frame from the zoo or the city for completing the environmental assessment. Delaney Joyce, KFBK, Sacramento's News Radio.
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5: Kitty, Intel has changed its mind about selling its Folsom campus. KFBK's Matt Pacini has the story.
6: In a strategic reversal, Intel has decided to retain ownership of its massive 162-acre Folsom campus rather than proceeding with the planned sale-leaseback deal announced in 2024. The move halts a plan intended to free up capital tied in real estate during a period of slumping chip sales, but marks a significant shift as Intel's fortunes rise with the AI boom. The pivot coincides with a recovery in Intel's business. While the campus laid off thousands of workers 3 years ago during a global chip downturn, the surge in demand for AI processing and storage has driven Intel stock to a near 5-year high. Matt Pacini, KFBK, Sacramento's News Radio.
5: California lawmakers have approved a pair of legislative bills that would mandate better protections for homeowners impacted by wildfires. One would require insurance companies provide better coverage for smoke-damaged homes. Another would require insurers provide financing for upgrades protecting homes from future fire damage. Kitty, how much would you pay for like $40,000 worth of beer?
0: I don't drink beer, so... no interest, but thanks.
5: Pabst Blue Ribbon is offering a reward of up to $20,000 for new information that leads to the return of its stolen beer. Clearly you didn't take it. The company is still looking to recover more than 1,600 cases of Pabst Blue Ribbon and non-alcoholic Old Milwaukee beer that were stolen from a warehouse in Montclair, California last month in two different incidents on the same day. First, about $45,000 worth of beer headed to Tucson, Arizona was picked up, but never delivered. Then, a purported subcontracting company showed fake documents to pick up another $25,000 worth of beer. So in all, about 40,000 pounds of beer is missing. The company is calling for the thieves to return the beer by September 9th. No word on what they're planning to do if it isn't. Now, this is one of several recent high-profile food heists. Remember in March when Nestle, the food giant, reported more than 400,000 Kit Kat bars bound for Poland were stolen. And the best part was their statement. They said, and I quote,
0: okay,
5: whilst, not while,
0: yes,
5: whilst,
0: I think,
5: we appreciate the criminal's exceptional taste, the fact remains that cargo theft is an escalating issue for businesses of all sizes.
0: Interesting.
5: The criminal's exceptional taste.
0: Well, Kit Kat, you know, high-end candy there.
5: There you go. As opposed to the Pabst Blue Ribbon, no offense meant.
0: Okay. Thanks, Joe.
5: Sure.
0: Coming up, we have a look at what we're getting your calls on here. It's a poll. It's a pound 250 reaction about a new Gallup poll that shows Americans' perception of corruption in government is at a record high. 9 out of 10 people think there is some kind of corruption in government. And it's on both sides, they say. So pound 250 on your smartphone, keyword open mic if you have some thoughts on that. And we'll get your calls straight ahead. After we get more of your top global and national stories here on KFBK News Radio, live everywhere on the iHeartRadio app.
7: From ABC News, I'm Dave Packer. A deadly shooting at a downtown Minneapolis apartment building this evening. 7 gunshot victims, including one who died, according to the local hospital where they were sent. At least 2 police officers shot, say officials. Raina Raker says she lives in the apartment building where it happened and was coming out of her apartment when the shooting started.
8: I literally was walking down the stairs as the situation was going on. I heard swearing, I heard cursing, and then I just heard shot, shot, shot, shot.
7: Governor Tim Walz says his public safety team is responding, adding Minnesota is praying for our first responders. And gunshots at a Virginia elementary school today. It happened at Westwood Hills Elementary in Waynesboro. When the responding officers arrived, authorities said they located the suspect in the library, quote, dead from an apparent self-inflicted gunshot wound. School Superintendent Jeffrey Cassell.
9: Our safety and security protocols and procedures worked.
7: Police say one staff member suffered a non-life-threatening gunshot wound but has been treated and released. President Trump answering questions after new strikes on Iran.
10: The president said that the U.S. hit Iran very hard last night. He said Iran gave a love tap back, but that the U.S. strikes were very hard and powerful. He also signaled that there could be more to come, and he was pushed on the timeline of this latest round, indicating that it could last not too long, but said that at his disposal, he could continue these strikes at this point.
7: ABC's Karen Travers. The judge in the Lindsey Clancy trial has sent the jurors home after a 5th day of deliberations. ABC's Aaron Katursky.
11: The jury did not ask for anything. No evidence, no testimony, no clarification about the law. They seem to have what they need to decide. They have. They're just split.
7: Clancy admits to killing her 3 children. The jury is weighing whether she should be held criminally responsible. You're listening to ABC News.
0: Okay, 6:10 at KFBK.
12: Well, a lot going on, huh?
0: I'll tell you, Dana, so much.
12: You've been busy here this afternoon.
0: Yeah? Well, yeah. What do you have for us now?
12: Well, brought to you by Google Pixel. And right now, well, downtown of the Split, it's going to be 17 minutes northbound Cap City. It's still fairly busy. Split to Roseville, 10 minutes eastbound 80, not bad. If you're going to Elk Grove on I-5, it's 13 minutes, still about 16 minutes on 99. And again, we have 99 shut down at Jehant Road, and this is down in the Alcampo area, and this is because of an earlier big rig crash that was a fatality, and they are still cleaning up down there after many hours. Downtown to Folsom, 20 minutes eastbound 50 to Folsom Boulevard. Going to Main Street, northbound I-5 in Woodland, 23 minutes from downtown, and 9 minutes to Davis, westbound 80 out to Mace Boulevard. 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
1: Mainly clear. Tonight, low 57 to 61. Sunshine and clouds, a shower in spots for Thursday, high 70 to 74. Friday, sunshine and clouds, high 78 to 82. Saturday's high 82 to 86. I'm AccuWeather's Andy Robb on KFBK, Sacramento's News Radio.
0: And we've got, Sacramento 76, Carmichael 77, Elk Grove 77, And your poll question today, a new Gallup poll says Americans' perception of corruption in government is at a record high. So what do you think? Do you think corruption is as bad as people say, which is 9 out of 10 say it is?
13: Yeah, the government is absolutely saturated with corruption, and it doesn't matter who you vote for, we're not going to vote our way out of this.
14: Every political leader in this country is as pure as a flock of white turtle doves hovering over the grave of Mother Teresa. So now that you got that straight, how about if I sell you a nice 78 Pinto with low miles? It's extra clean, ma'am.
0: Okay. #250 on your smartphone. 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Coming up, we'll check your top trending stories. We'll have KPK problem solver Amanda Blackwood. She's talking about the LA County's wildfire-related lawsuit against State Farm Insurance, but she says there are some lessons in that for everyone. So we'll hear that ahead on KPK News Radio, live everywhere on the iHeartRadio app.
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0: Well, every Wednesday we have a segment with Amanda Blackwood, who makes a living turning complicated problems into clear answers. KFBK's resident problem solver with Blackwood Strategies brings us a solvable problem, this time dealing with wildfire victims. Los Angeles County just sued State Farm, California's biggest home insurer, over its handling of the Eaton and Palisades fire claims. Delays, denials, underpayments, survivors describing 8, 10, 15 different adjusters. Amanda, what should the rest of us take from this?
3: So let's set the stakes here. State Farm is the state's largest private insurer, about 2.8 million policies. So this isn't a niche fight. The county says that the company illegally delayed, underpaid, or denied wildfire claims, and it follows a state review that found nearly 400 violations in a sample of just 220 claims. To be fair, State Farm strongly disputes it and points to more than $6 billion that they have paid out. So the courts will sort out what is right here, but whichever way it goes, this case is a masterclass in what actually protects a family, and it starts long before any fire.
0: So while the lawyers fight it out, what do the rest of us do?
3: So four moves. Number one, tonight, burn zone or not. 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The survivors in the strongest position were the ones who could prove what they owned, not just describe it. Number two, any open claim with anyone. 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Number three, know your policy's deadlines and request extensions in writing before they ever lapse. And finally, if you're stuck, the Department of Insurance takes complaints and they push insurers on real cases. You can call them 1-800-927-4357. It's free and it works better than you might expect. So lawsuit or no lawsuit, the best claim is the one with the receipts. So build yours before you need them.
0: And you know, Amanda, not just for even people susceptible to wildfires, for theft or anything else, it's such a good idea just to have all this.
3: And take those pictures. I can't emphasize it enough. Describing your grandmother's wedding ring is very different than the certificate and the photo. So, you know, we got a lot of money in our homes. We got a lot of electronics. We got a lot of memories. Take photos, take notes, and you can move through this process.
0: It's just good to do, for sure. All right. And that is Amanda Blackwood with a solvable problem. We'll be back with another episode next Wednesday. Okay, and it's 6:20. We have traffic and weather together right now. Dana Hess is there in our KFBK Traffic Center. See how we're doing here. Hey, Dana. In the KFBK Traffic Center. Well, we're here a couple seconds early, so...
12: What?
0: I know.
12: Luckily, my alarm just went off.
0: We can't... We dropped by a little early. Sorry.
12: I know. Yeah. Did we lack content?
0: No, it's just a shorter.
12: I can fill in. Yeah. I'll fill out the hour. 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It's going to be about 16 minutes now northbound Cap City. We shaved off a whole minute in the last 10 minutes. Split to Roseville is 9 minutes eastbound 80, looking a lot better. Westbound 80, though, at Douglas Boulevard, we did have an earlier accident. I hope it's cleaned up now. Downtown Elk Grove and I-5, 13 minutes. If you're on 99, it's about 14 minutes now, so that's definitely better than last time. Go to Folsom is a 20-minute ride, eastbound 50 to Folsom Boulevard. Downtown Woodland, 23 minutes northbound I-5, and 9 minutes downtown of Davis, westbound 80. We still have the accident down there. This is going to be southbound 99 at Jahunt in the Ocampo area. It's been working there for a while. The freeway is shut down there, southbound, and it has been for hours now. We still have not got the green light. 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
0: All right. Thank you, Dana. And the KFBK forecast now on another very pleasant day. It's just been... I think a lot of people think it's really nice. Here we go.
1: Mainly clear for tonight. Low 57 to 61. Sun and clouds Thursday. A shower in spots. High 70 to 74. Friday, sunshine and clouds. A high 78 to 82. Saturday, plenty of sun. High 82 to 86. I'm AccuWeather's Andy Robb on KFBK.

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1: And we have, Elk Grove 76, Granite Bay 76, 75, and El Dorado Hills. 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
2: According to the Wall Street Journal, Southwest Airlines is jumping into the airport lounge fray. That's right. Up till now, they've resisted all that, but they're about to open new lounges in Austin, Baltimore, Nashville, and Honolulu. This is all part of their desire to lure flyers to a new high-end credit card. It's going to launch with JPMorgan Chase next year. Eventually, they say they're going to have at least 11 lounges through their network. Market overall today, bouncing back a little bit. Yield stabilized just a bit. So that provided a bid for stocks. Dow up 295, 53,061. NASDAQ up 118. The S&P up 35 points, or about 0.5%. Gold up 25 at $44.24 an ounce. 10-year bond yield 4.78%.
1: All right. 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
1: Well, Labor Day weekend in Sacramento always brings the Chalk It Up Art and Music Festival. It's a 36th annual one. It's at Fremont Park in Midtown this Labor Day weekend. And just, so many local artists create hundreds of temporary chalk drawings, murals on the sidewalks. And some of them are just so beautiful. They really should be framed somehow, but of course you can't. It's just on chalk and it wears away or gets rained on or sprinkled on, whatever happens. But you certainly enjoy it while you can watch the art being made. And it starts on Saturday and goes through Monday, September 7th. Executive Director Christy Ed Jordan was a volunteer at first.
4: Boy, it's sure been in my life forever. I always tell people the life cycle of Chalk It Up. You know, sometimes you're hanging out with your friends, and sometimes you're there with your little kids, and then sometimes you come back to see the bands, and sometimes you come back to see the art, and it's something that I've been attending for 20-plus years myself.
1: Yeah, and it is great for all ages and kids, of course.
4: Most kids have some sidewalk chalk at home. But when they see these artists working on these spectacular pieces of art, you watch them just run in and want to grab it and try it themselves. I love that moment. I love watching that happen.
1: And there's live music, too.
4: They've really made a point to purposefully create a band lineup that's very diverse, that represents some of the best we have in our local Sacramento musicians.
1: And, of course, it is a nonprofit, so they would always love any kind of donation. But this event is free, and it has been, which is why it's so well attended, with families and just people of all ages.
4: Well, of course, we always accept donations. A nonprofit like this doesn't get by without donations. But this event is free to the public, and we'd love to see as many happy faces as possible.
1: Yeah, and it does support art in schools, the Chalk It Up Festival and their organization, the Chalk It Up Organization. So again, Fremont Park in Midtown, you can look up Chalk It Up and just, prepare to either take Uber or Lyft or just walk a little bit. Or you might get lucky and find a place around the park. That's happened for me before. So check it out. It's Chalk It Up this weekend. Coming up, the impact that the tariffs on Canada are having on California's wine industry. That and more on KPK News Radio and live everywhere on the iHeartRadio app.
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1: 6:30 now at KFBK. Good evening, I'm Kitty O'Neill. And stories now trending, a potential cause for the deadly violence in Minneapolis this afternoon. Schools in West Roseville trying to keep up with the area's rapid growth. Just some of the stories we have for you coming up right now. Traffic and weather together. Dana Hess in the KFBK Traffic Center.
0: And brought to you by the Roseville Auto Mall. And right now, you're not going to believe it, all lanes on Highway 99 southbound are still blocked after a multi-vehicle crash involving a couple of big rigs, a couple of pickup trucks as well, happened around 12:50 this afternoon, southbound 99 south of Jehunt in the Galt area. Again, at least one person died in the crash, and no estimated time of reopening still. The maps show traffic impacted from Ocampo to Galt, and it's been that way, again, for hours now. This Labor Day, you don't have to work hard to find a great deal during the Labor Day sales event. 21 top brands and thousands of vehicles in stock daily with savings as big as the selection. Roseville Auto Mall, driven to be the best. Traffic on the 10s every 10 minutes, mornings and afternoons. 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
20: Mainly clear tonight, low 57 to 61. Sunshine and clouds, a shower in spots for Thursday, high 70 to 74. Friday, sunshine and clouds, high 78 to 82. Saturday's high 82 to 86. I'm AccuWeather's Andy Robb on KFBK, Sacramento's News Radio.
1: And we are looking at Sacramento right now at 76, and Roseville has 77. Your top story, two people were killed this afternoon in a mass shooting inside an apartment building in downtown Minneapolis. Police say two others were also hurt in the incident, along with three officers, two of whom sustained gunshot wounds. This woman was outside the building when the shooting started.
14: We were sitting out in front talking, and another neighbor and I, and we saw the alleged shooter's baby's mother get out of the van, her and a little girl, and then a bike. And when she got up to the door, we heard five shots, but we wasn't sure because it's construction on the other side. We thought it might come from the guys working. Then we heard five more. We left. And by the time I got around the corner, I heard another five, and I saw police running in the building and stuff.
1: Minneapolis police say the suspected shooter has also died, but they have not said how. As the witness you just heard referenced, sources say the shooting began as a domestic incident between the gunman and one of the victims. More news with KFBK's Joe Michaels.
18: Kitty, California schools are set to lose nearly $200 million that was supposed to help pay for air conditioning and plumbing upgrades. KFBK's Dina Kodiak reports.
21: The state stopped accepting applications for the funds in 2024, blaming budget problems and debates over whether utility customers should help pay for school repairs. More than 4,500 schools were checked for needed repairs, but only 172 got money to make major fixes or improvements. Lawmakers tried to restart the program, but dropped the idea after Governor Newsom didn't support it. Now, utility companies will take back $191 million that wasn't used. Dina Kodiak, KFBK, Sacramento's News Radio.
18: A Bay Area community is moving to ban all tobacco and nicotine sales. The Corte Madera City Council has introduced a motion that calls for a hard stop on sales by February 1st of next year. Retailers in the Marin County town would have until January 31st to sell their remaining inventory. The proposed sales ban includes vapes and nicotine pouches. Schools in West Roseville are trying to keep pace with the recent building boom there. KFBK's Matt Pacini reports.
22: West Roseville is experiencing rapid growth in construction as new homes, roads, and schools are being built. The Roseville City School District is facing challenges in accommodating the increased student population with plans for new schools and potential boundary changes to address the growth. West Roseville's population has grown 15% since 2020, representing about 75% of all new construction in Roseville. Matt Pacini, KFBK, Sacramento's News Radio.
18: 6:34, and I'm Joe Michaels on the KFBK Afternoon News with Kitty O'Neill.
1: All right, thank you, Joe. A husband and wife that both worked within the UC Davis Business Department are among the 90 missing Americans in the catastrophic Nepal flash flood. Rayo Unava, the former dean of the UC Davis Graduate School of Management and UC Davis Marketing Lecturer Vansudera Unavera, were on a retirement trip as part of a tour group pilgrimage into Tibet. Their daughter saying she thought they had already crossed into Tibet before discovering her text messages were not delivering. And we've got more of your top global and national stories here on KFBK News Radio and live everywhere on the iHeartRadio app.
23: This is a special report from ABC News. I'm Dave Packer. Two victims dead and multiple others injured this afternoon after a deadly mass shooting in a downtown Minneapolis apartment building. Minneapolis Police Sergeant Garrett Parton minutes ago.
24: The suspected shooter is deceased, and at this time it is unknown how he died.
23: Three officers injured, two shot by the suspect when they entered the apartment building, two with non-life-threatening injuries, and one is in surgery. Raina Raker says she lives in the apartment building where it happened and was coming out of her apartment when the shooting unfolded.
25: I just seen there was a lot of blood. There was people laying on the ground. It was a pretty bad scene. Honestly, I've never seen something like it.
23: Her neighbor in the building, Chris Miller.
26: Don't know if I have a place to live yet. Don't know if I can go back home yet. Don't know what's going to happen.
23: FBI Director Kash Patel says the Bureau is responding to the shooting and will offer any and all resources necessary. This is ABC News.
1: All right. Coming up, a final check of your poll question, your pound 250 discussion. 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Do you think the government is more corrupt than it's ever been? Pound 250 on your smartphone, keyword open mic. We'll get your calls ahead one more time. 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
9: 6:30 a.m. Your alarm goes off. 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
1: And at 6:40, traffic and weather together. Dana Hess in that KFBK Traffic Center.
0: 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And on our freeways, downtown of the Split, looking a lot better. 8 minutes there, northbound to Cab City. Split to Roseville, eastbound 80 is going to be 8 minutes as well. If you're going to Elk Grove, 11 minutes on I-5, 10 minutes on 99. That means it cleared up. 18 minutes downtown of Folsom, eastbound to 50. Going to Woodland is now 20 minutes, it looks like, to Main Street, and 8 minutes downtown to Davis, westbound 80. As I look at the map, I am not seeing any red showing up. A little yellow as you cross the river on the southbound side of the Cap City. That's pretty much it, and we still have our accident working. If you were wondering, southbound 99 in the Ocampo area which has been going on since about 1 o'clock this afternoon. 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
2: Mainly clear for tonight, low 57 to 61. Sun and clouds Thursday, a shower in spots, high 70 to 74. Friday, sunshine and clouds, a high 78 to 82. Saturday, plenty of sun, high 82 to 86.

0: 6. 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
1: It's 76 in Granite Bay and 74 in El Dorado Hills, and we're taking a look last time at what we're talking about, your poll, or your pound 250 subject here. It's really based on a new Gallup poll that shows that Americans' perception of corruption in government is at a record high. Do you agree? Do you feel like it is unprecedented? What do you say?
2: I think it's very troubling, this perception of corruption in light of the investigative reporting that's exposing the corruption. And then the response of your leadership here in Sacramento is, let's pass a law that you can't uncover the corruption. It sure makes them look guilty as hell.
3: I'm one of those that believe that corruption is worse. Just look at the increased wealth of elected officials while they're in office, and that'll tell you a good story.
4: Yes, there's a lot of corruption, and it keeps growing. But we just need to not get discouraged. All these good people in this world, there's millions of them. We need to keep up the good fight. Just don't give up, and eventually we will overcome.
1: Well, I hope she's right. Thanks to everybody that did call in. Appreciate it. Still to come on your KFBK afternoon news, we will look at the damage that tariffs on Canada is having on California's wine industry. 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Coming up at 7, it's a handoff to the Pat Walsh Show. 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
1: Well, September is California Wine Month, so we take a look at the industry. The tariff war with Canada started last year, and the wine industry got hit hard and continues to struggle in general. Julie Berge is with the California Wine Institute.
23: There's kind of a perfect storm of a lot of market changes happening right now. Consumer habits are changing, the market is adjusting, and, you know, wineries are having to make difficult decisions. And fortunately, a lot of those factors are all happening at the same time. And so it's, you know, it's creating a real challenge that I definitely do not want to sugarcoat that the wine industry is having to face right now.
1: Well, let's talk about what happened. I mean, right now, Canada and the tariffs are big in the news again, but there was something that happened last year, right, when Canada first banned the sale of U.S. wine and liquor in March because of the U.S. tariffs. I mean, talk about what happened then.
23: Right. So we are now in about 18 months in from all U.S. alcohol being banned from most of the store shelves in Canada. It is province by province based. There are two that have maintained access to U.S. alcohol, but for the most part, U.S. wines and beer and spirits were removed from shelves. And for U.S. wine specifically, that is incredibly significant. U.S. wine and California wine has been, you know, spent decades building relationships there, and it was our number one export market, the number one export market in the world. It accounted for about 36% of all of the wine being exported from the U.S. went to Canada. And to put that into perspective, that is larger than the next three markets combined.
1: And so obviously there's been a significant loss.
23: Yeah, absolutely. There's been an economic loss, and then there's also been a really a big loss in terms of the relationships that we've built there. But to touch on the economic part first, when we, you know, we take a look at the 2024 versus 2025 data, U.S. wine lost about $357 million in export value. Now, we just received new data that accounts for the first half of 2026. And Katie, that number has now crossed half a billion at about $522 million of what our export value would have been if we compare it to 2024 numbers.
1: Wow, so that's so
23: absolutely
1: significant.
23: Devastating.
1: Yeah, devastating.
23: You know, and as I mentioned, you know, it's the economic part that's devastating, but it's also the relationships. You know, even when we get access again, it's not like you can certainly, you know, turn the knob and just bring all of those wines back on shelves. It's going to take a lot of time and investment for U.S. wineries to, you know, reconnect and make those relationships again.
1: Well, the thing is, optimism for the industry remains despite the current situation.
23: We need to give people more ways to get into wine, not more rules to learn them, right? And the truth of the matter is, there's no single right way to enjoy California wine. The best wine is the one that you have in your hand that you're enjoying and the company that you're with. If you get that right, you've got the number one rule already nailed.
1: Yeah, that's Julie Berge with the California Wine Institute. You can hear the full interview at KFBK.com, the afternoon news with Kitty O'Neill. Right now, traffic and weather together, Dana Hess in the KFBK Traffic Center.
2: And that was vintage Kitty O'Neill right there.
1: There you go.
2: Brought to you by Staples. And right now, downtown of the split, 8 minutes northbound cap. That means it has cleared up. Split to Roseville, another 8 minutes. That means, well, it's cleared up too. Downtown Elk Grove, 11 minutes on I-5, 10 minutes on 99. They have cleared, unfortunately, 99, the crash down at Ocampo.
0: still working, and no idea when they're going to get that open again. Downtown of Folsom is 18 minutes on eastbound 50, also 18 minutes to Woodland, northbound I-5, and 8 minutes to Davis, westbound 80. We did have a fire earlier, too, around 65th, and I believe it was 50, but they may have already taken care of that one. So leaving you in pretty good hands right now. All right, it's officially the most wonderful time of the year at Staples. 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
1: All right, thanks, Dana. Have a great evening. And we're taking a look now at your KFBK forecast and midweek and see what is lying ahead.
3: Mainly clear tonight, low 57 to 61. Sunshine and clouds, a shower in spots for Thursday, high 70 to 74. Friday, sunshine and clouds, high 78 to 82. Saturday's high 82 to 86. I'm AccuWeather's Andy Robb on KFBK, Sacramento's News Radio.
1: 75 in Sacramento. El Dorado Hills has 74 degrees as we check your business and money news. It's Kelly Brothers from Cap Trust.
4: The NBA has smacked the Clippers, their owner, Steve Ballmer, because they tried to circumvent the salary cap in the Kawhi Leonard case. Ironically, they've already traded Kawhi, that he's going to now move on to Toronto. He got slapped on the wrist with a $700,000 fine, but Mr. Ballmer, he has been suspended from all league activities for a year. The Clippers were fined $30 million, and they have to give up 5 first-round draft picks over the next 5 years. So the NBA coming down pretty hard on the LA Clippers. Also, we got word late today, Intel is not going to sell their Folsom campus, according to the Sac Business Journal. They're going to hold on to it. It turns out the world of chip making has changed dramatically, and so they want to see if they can make a go of it in Folsom. Let's check the final numbers. Dow up 295, 53,061. NASDAQ up 118. S&P up 35 points at 7666. Gold up 25 at 44.24 an ounce. 10-year bond yield 4.78%.
1: All right. Our thanks to Kelly Brothers. The Sacramento Zoo has reached an agreement with the city to potentially allow a 5-acre expansion into William Land Park. KFBK's Delaney Joyce has details.
5: The expansion will increase the operating footprint of the zoo by nearly 40%. Sacramento Zoo CEO Dan Simon saying,
24: "There really hasn't been a significant expansion since 1968. So it's needed for the animals and for the guests and all those things that are going to make it a viable zoo well into the future."
5: Enhanced animal exhibit experiences could be introduced.
24: Tropical rainforest loop, or you might see tapirs, and we could even bring back a species of tiger. That's a species that we did lose previously due to space constraints. And the other area could be more of an Australia section.
5: Potential youth education facility improvements could also be seen in the former pony ride area.
24: Envision that as our education hub. We have over 50,000 children come to the zoo for field trips. They can, you know, have a safe drop-off area over there. They can get oriented and begin their adventure over there.
5: Public comments shared concerns about parking and traffic due to the already limited space near the zoo.
24: While that's not our expertise as the zoo, we're hoping the city can do some measurements of what that is and whether as part of this expansion there are anything we can do to mitigate that.
5: Simon says the city's approval is contingent on the environmental study the zoo will conduct in coming months.
24: Looking at what activities are proposed to occur in those areas and evaluate the environmental impacts. Assuming we can work all that out, we expect this to go forward.
5: There is no specific time frame from the zoo or the city for completing the environmental assessment. Delaney Joyce, KFBK, Sacramento's News Radio.
1: 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We do want to thank Joe Michaels, executive producer at the editor's desk, and Kylie Brooks, our tech producer there. And yeah, stick around. We've got the Pat Walsh Show coming up next. 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
10: 7 o'clock now at KFBK, and stories now trending. A gunman who was evicted from his home apparently killed two people and injured five others, including two police officers. He apparently shot himself in a Minneapolis high-rise apartment building, according to police and reports. He is deceased. The jury in the Lindsay Clancy murder trial in Massachusetts will deliberate again tomorrow. Earlier, the judge there told the jury that they had to keep working. They said they could not, they were deadlocked. But he's given them new instructions to re-examine their views and consider opposing perspectives in a last-ditch effort. And Blue Diamond Grower is cutting nearly 100 more jobs in Sacramento as it closes its 100-year-old almond plant. Let's get some traffic and weather together now. It's Bob Williams in the KFBK Traffic Center.
3: Hello, Kitty. 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And we still have the bad news on southbound 99 East Jehant Road, south of Galt in San Joaquin County. Two big rigs, two pickups involved in a crash, a fatality there, and that roadway is still shut down. There are detours in that area, but once you get a little bit south of Galt, you just hit a wall, so to speak. Another thought is just take 5 southbound to East Peltier Road, and you can get back on 99 there if you're heading into the Lodi area. There also is a slowdown on

0: northbound 99 that's going to start just north of Peltier Road to East Jehan. A lot of activity there. They're continuing to investigate what happened. A lot quieter in Sacramento than it's been most of the day. A little slowing on westbound 50 right now off the Camp City Connector heading towards I-5. And as we check things out like that, we also check out this. 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
1: 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KFBK forecast.
2: Mainly clear for tonight, low 57 to 61. Sun and clouds Thursday, a shower in spots, high 70 to 74. Friday, sunshine and clouds, a high 78 to 82. Saturday, plenty of sun, high 82 to 86. I'm AccuWeather's Andy Robb on KFBK, Sacramento's News Radio.
1: And we have Elk Grove at 75, El Dorado Hills 74, Chico 75. And it's time to talk to Pat Walsh because it's time for the Pat Walsh Show. Hello, Pat.
3: Yay. Was it even close to 75 today, Kitty? I don't even think it was close to 75.
1: I think 77, maybe. It depends on where you are, though. Some places didn't get that high. Yeah. Mm-hmm.
3: Boy, it was so nice.
1: So beautiful.
3: Just loved it so much.
1: Yeah, I know. It's great weather.
3: How are you? Happy Wednesday.
1: Good. Yeah. Happy Wednesday to you, too. Yeah. Yes,
3: thank
1: sir.
3: You.
1: Yeah. What do you got
3: going on? So I just heard you talking about Blue Diamond.
1: Oh, I know.
3: Blue Diamond news there.
1: It's sad that they are leaving, you know?
3: It is sad. Here I'm holding in my hand, Kitty. This is the, as you can see, the Sacramento in a box. What this is a... this is a Monopoly game. I don't know how long ago this came out, but you know they have different versions of Monopoly games. And I'm holding this one, this board in my hand. Sacramento in a box. And I'm looking at all the little, the little properties. And right here, as I'm looking at this, I notice that that's Blue Diamond. Costs $190 on the board.
1: Oh, really?
3: It's gone. Yeah. Now, if you turn the board this way, as you can see, if I turn it this way right here, we have Arco Arena. Cost $110. Gone, right? Arco Arena, gone.
1: Mm-hmm.
3: Right next to that, Kitty, on the big Sacramento in-a-box board.
1: Yeah.
3: Monopoly board. This one cost $90. The Sacramento Jazz Jubilee.
1: Oh, my gosh. What year was this made? That's been gone for a while now.
3: I know. Right. Yeah.
1: Well,
3: so I'm looking at this. Do we still have the Thursday night market?
1: I
3: can't remember. I used to like
1: that. Well, we have the second Saturday, and we have the Thursday. I don't think we do. I think, they had some issues, people acting up.
3: Yeah, I don't know if we...
1: I don't think we do. I think we have
3: the... sure didn't mean to put you on the spot there.
1: No, I think we have the Saturday. We have the second Saturday for sure. Now you've really got me wondering.
3: It's got the Memorial Auditorium. It's got the Crocker Art Museum, the Community Center, the theater. So, you know what I thought, because I'm going to talk about this board at some point tonight. And some of the rules that people may not have known, you may not know when it comes specifically to Sacramento Monopoly game. So there's some big rules, when you're dealing with Sacramento and all, the state capital, there's specific rules that you have to follow for this game, so we'll get into those. Also, I heard about the attack squirrels. I don't know if you saw the guy trying to unload his U-Haul. There's an attack squirrel. Apparently, this is a thing. It's all the rage in California. We'll talk about that. If you could have a big billboard, I wish I had a billboard. I always wanted a billboard. I know you probably had a billboard before, but
1: I did.
3: Like, if the listeners could have a billboard for people coming into California. You get your own billboard. What might that billboard say to people coming in into the state? And we're going to talk about things like binge-watching television shows. And, heck, we'll get into all kinds of fun stuff here. The new 00 Wildfire Safety and the expansion of the zoo. Heard you talking about that. That's very interesting. A big fan of the zoo, the Sacramento Zoo, and Fairy Tale Town, too. When I was a kid, I loved those places.
1: Aww. Well, they're still there.
3: Yeah, I know. I love those. I love it. But we'll talk about all that and take phone calls, of course, as we do on the Pat Walsh Show, 7 to 10.
1: Okay. And it looks like, no, we don't have the Thursday night market anymore, Pat. I kind of looked it up.
3: Just another thing gone off of this board.
1: Yeah. They need to update that version for sure.
3: Yeah.
1: Okay. Pat Walsh Show. It's next on KPK News Radio, live everywhere on the iHeartRadio app.
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Made it all the way through the, well, halfway through the work week. 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KPK News Radio, 93.1 FM at 1530 AM. Hope you're having a great day. Appreciate you hanging out with us for a little bit tonight. And I always do appreciate the company. For those of you sitting at home listening, or if you're driving tonight, I always picture people driving, you know, when they're listening to the radio. But wherever you happen to be, thanks for tuning in.

0: And of course, my podcast. I always like to promote that because I work real hard at that. My Pat's Peeps, don't you know? Number 506. Put that one up today so you can find 506 of my podcasts, the Pat's Peeps, on your free iHeart app. So I would appreciate that if you check it out. I was telling Kitty I've got this Monopoly. It's like the it's called Sacramento in a Box Monopoly game. I don't know. I'll have to check the year this came out. As we were just mentioning, some of these businesses, some of the places that are on the Monopoly board are no longer here. I was looking at some of these cards. You know how they have, you got to take a, pick up a card in Monopoly. I'm looking at some of these cards. You are the guest conductor in the Camellia Symphony Orchestra. 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They still have the Camellia Symphony? Here's one. Sacramento versus Los Angeles. 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Some of these places. What is it? Oh, the Crest Theater. Yeah. 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Well, if that was still going on, I'd take this out there and present that to them and look at the befuddled face on the person. Like, what is it now? Yeah, this gets me in free? Yeah, I don't think so. Well, whatever. We'll take a closer look at the Monopoly board at some point. Hope you're having a wonderful day today. I'll give you the phone numbers. Lexi is here to take your phone calls. By the way, Lexi will take your phone calls. We get to something you're interested in. You want it. Maybe there's something on your mind. You can call about that. But let me give you the numbers. 916-921-1530. 916-921-1530. If someone were coming into California these days, you know, I never get a billboard. Oh, yeah, all the big shot radio people get the billboards, but no, not me. And I'm not bitter about it. But if you ever, I give you a chance to have your own billboard tonight, if people could drive by on a busy part of Sacramento, you could put a billboard up. What would your billboard say? I'll just give you a free billboard tonight. 916-921-1530. We're going to be talking about a variety of things. At some point, we'll talk about binge-watching TV shows. What is it? I was just alerted, though, to the attack squirrels. Anyone seen the video? Kylie Brooks alerted me to the attack squirrel. The guy who is, I don't know if he's, I guess he's unloading a U-Haul. You see, anyone see this video? Lord, man, oh man, this squirrel was crazy. I don't know what's going on with these things.
1: They don't know where it is. This is the video the police are sharing with us tonight, yes. And it's pretty jarring. You can see the animal, which they say is the size of a house cat, go after the man near the U-Haul, first taking his bag and then latching onto the man's leg. Police do not believe that this is the animal's first attack. In 36 hours, police have received 3 reports of unprovoked attacks by the same animal. They believe it's either a gray fox or a fisher cat, but with this being the only visual they have to go off of, it's difficult for them to say for sure.
0: I know you
1: sure.
0: can't see it, but what's hilarious is the woman. So you got the guy, he's working around the U-Haul, but the lady, they got to have it in fast motion for whatever weird reason. And the lady, man, the way she's terrified of the squirrel, the attack squirrel. Man was unloading or standing outside of a U-Haul truck in a parking lot. The highly aggressive, whatever critter this was, about the size of a house cat, as you heard there, charged from under the vehicle. And in a bizarre twist, the animal snatched the man's bag right out of his hand, then repeatedly lunged and latched onto his leg as he frantically tried to kick it away. And again, you know, these are just... I mean, this is just a warning for you. Apparently, these are happening in California as well.
2: I'm Reed Cowan in a neighborhood of Lucas Valley Road, not far from San Francisco. And here, the headline in this normally beautiful and bucolic neighborhood surrounded by hills and mountains is this. Attack squirrels. No, really, attack squirrels. And if you don't believe me, believe the signs of neighbors warning neighbors and the neighbors themselves.
3: Talk in the neighborhood is that there's a mad squirrel going around and to watch yourself when you're outside, that he will attack.
2: Five and counting, some ending up in the emergency room. Look like out. Joe, who got his ear gnawed on and doesn't want to be on camera.
0: I was attacked by a squirrel.
4: He came down on here and he started gnawing on this fence.
5: Wait, those are teeth marks?
4: Those are teeth marks.
0: Check out my ear.
5: You're kidding me.
4: No. So he came over here and he started gnawing again. I took my hat off to swat him off and he jumped on my head.
2: Oh, Joe's boy. Wife, Marie, watched what she calls a fast and mean attack.
6: She turns around and just jumps on his head. Scratched his ear.
0: Oh, no.
6: And then she jumped on his leg. And oh, so boy. He tried to get her off. And I wanted to take video, but it happened so fast.
5: You're probably in shock.
6: Well, I couldn't believe what was happening.
2: Look at these photos taken of the squirrel just before that chunk out of Joe's fence and Joe's ear. A bigger squirrel than the others around here, say a lot of neighbors. But that wasn't it. Look at this. The next day, the mean squirrel came back. Listen to Joe and Marie's grandchildren told to stay indoors.
7: That's the same one, I think.
8: Let's let him in. Let me see.
9: No, don't let him in.
2: Okay, so now in the neighborhood, in addition to street signs, the warning signs are also out. Not only neighbors warning neighbors, but the Marin Humane Society giving all kinds of tips about how to stay safe. Meanwhile, up in these beautiful hills, there is a squirrel somewhere out there still being squirrely.
0: All right. So listen, this is just for your safety that I bring these kind of stories to you, because other people aren't going to really cover these. They're always left to me, but I'm happy to do it. And, if you haven't seen the video, like I said, if you do get a chance to see the video of the attack squirrel.
10: What an agent, what a squirrel.
0: Hey, we're just getting started. Thank you for listening. We have big, important things to get to, I think. Not sure. But certainly your phone calls, 916-921-1530, 800

0: 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Who's that?
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0: girls. It's the Pat Walsh Show. Hey, let me ask you a question. You ever been attacked by any kind of an animal? Have you ever been attacked by a squirrel? Have you ever been attacked? I mean, I don't want to get any too bad horrific dog attack stories or nothing like that, but you ever get one of those cats? Like a feral cat? Oh, here, kitty, kitty, kitty. The squirrel was attacking people, see? It's the Pat Walsh Show, KBK News Radio. Give me some good animal attack stories. You ever open up a door and have a snake fall on you? A black widder going into a shed? Give it to me. Lay it down. Let me hear it, man. 916-921-1530. If you want to share, I'd love to hear. We'd all love to hear good animal attack stories. By the way, and also, feel free to call about that. I like being entertained. I mean, I hope everyone's okay, though. I don't want anyone to get mauled. I mean, too bad, anyhow. Here's a message. Paul says, are there any moving pieces, maybe according to, you know, with the Sacramento board game? Maybe a naked homeless person. Maybe another one could be a bricklayer wearing a Kings jersey. I'll tell you what. You know how they have the pieces? The lines are open for animal attack stories or whatever. You know how they have the pieces for the game, too, that you have to pick your piece. What do they have in Monopoly? They've got the thimble. What, they got the horse. What else they have? You know what I'm talking about. So for the Sacramento game, here's what they have. They've got the train. I don't see any naked homeless people, though. You've got the train. Of course, that fits. The train museum. We have a bicycle as one of the play pieces. Of course, we have great bike paths here in Sacramento. You know what I really like? They have the Memorial Auditorium as a play piece in this game. I like that. I might have to go with that because, boy, I've seen a lot of great shows there at the Memorial Auditorium. They have the Delta King. That's a cool piece for the Sacramento Monopoly game. And what's the... Oh, they got a heart. The heart. And then a... I'm going to imagine this is a steelhead or... It's a fish of some kind. You know what they're missing, though? I better look in the box, make sure I'm not overlooking it. They need one of the Pony Express guys. Now, that would be awesome. I've said it before. If they get a hockey team, it's got to be called the Pony Express. Looking at some of the cards. What is it, the chance cards? You've been elected mayor. Pay $20 to every player that voted for you. That's exactly how it works, isn't it now? You're paying off people to vote for you. Here's another one. All tokens advance to the Sacramento Jazz Jubilee. If owned, all tokens pay rent. See? You're always paying in California. Always paying something. Let's go to Don in Sacramento before the break. Don, how are you tonight?
1: Wonderful. How are you?
0: Good, Don. Thank you.
1: Anyway, the worst ones are turkeys. In Davis, they had to euthanize a turkey because they were attacking them at the ATM.
0: Wait a minute, we had random turkeys attacking people at the ATMs? Really?
1: Oh yeah, yeah. This one he was quite vicious. And then there was a lady in Forest Hill. She opened up the garage, turkey came after her, an elderly woman, and she got really badly hurt.
0: Oh.
1: I lived in Elk Grove and the guy had shined his silver Ram pickup truck. The turkey sees his face in the in the on the paint, and he tore it up, thinking it was another turkey.
0: He just tore it up. He thought it was another turkey attack.
1: Yeah,
0: I didn't.
1: Yeah, he looked like he's looking in the mirror, you know, and he attacked him. And wow. The thing was that paint that truck was just recently detailed, you know, of course.
0: God, oh my God, that's a. Yeah, of course it was.
1: Did you hear about the lady in at Lake Tahoe took a swim, was attacked by an otter?
0: No, I didn't hear this. Is this recent?
1: Yeah.
0: Recent otter attacks. Wow, I know. Dang, man. Attacked by an otter. No, I had not heard that. See, these are the stories that just kind of slipped through the cracks. But I'm glad you alerted us to that, Don. Thank you. I'm going to look that up, Don. I appreciate you listening. So a woman attacked by an otter, huh? In Tahoe? Now, I was, I've been attacked before. Yeah, river otter. This lady, Lynette, she was a swim instructor, violently attacked by a river otter. Swimming near Hidden Beach in Lake Tahoe. The animal pulled her underwater, left her with 38 stitches. Wow. Man, oh man. I have been attacked by a dog, yes. I told that story on air. But the turkeys, I didn't know there were roving gangs of turkeys attacking people. Like, I think they're a gaggle of turkeys, is what you call them. I have them on my property almost every morning during certain parts of the year. Now that you've told me about the turkey attacks, I mean, I'll be very cautious when I go out there. All right, the phones are lit up. More stories to come. Pat Walsh Show.
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3: ABC News, I'm Dave Packer. Two people were killed and the suspect is dead, says Minneapolis Police Chief Bill Peterson, after a shooting in a downtown apartment building this afternoon.
4: The shooter is deceased at this time. It is unknown how he died.
3: Police say a 19-year-old gunman is dead of a self-inflicted gunshot wound after he forced his way into a Virginia elementary school this morning and shot and wounded a staff member. School Superintendent Jeffrey Cassell praised the police response.
5: Our safety and security protocols and procedures worked.
3: New Jersey has filed a petition asking the Supreme Court to shut down prediction markets like Kalshi and Polymarket in the state. Prediction market companies argue they are in the commodities futures business and not gambling. Tiger Woods has changed his plea from not guilty to no contest to reckless driving in Florida. The state amended the DUI charge and a judge suspended Woods' driver's license for 5 years. This is ABC News.
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6: I'm Joe Michaels with your top local stories on KFBK News Radio. The fight over California's wildfire liability system isn't over. It's still not clear when or how it gets resolved. A major compromise died in the assembly, and Governor Newsom hasn't said whether he'll call lawmakers back for a special session. There are also questions about what killed the deal. PG&E and Southern California Edison had pushed back after lawmakers refused to give utilities the liability protections they wanted, warning of higher power bills, lost jobs, and less investment. Assembly Speaker Robert Rivas denied that pressure played a role, saying lawmakers simply needed more time to get this right. By choosing not to act, lawmakers leave the current system in place, including the very wildfire liability risks they spent months warning need to be fixed. Intel has changed its mind about selling its Folsom campus. KFBK's Matt Pacini reports.
7: In a strategic reversal, Intel has decided to retain ownership of its massive 162-acre Folsom campus rather than proceeding with the planned sale-leaseback deal announced in 2024. The move halts a plan intended to free up capital tied in real estate during a period of slumping chip sales, but marks a significant shift as Intel's fortunes rise with the AI boom. The pivot coincides with a recovery in Intel's business. While the campus laid off thousands of workers 3 years ago during a global chip downturn, the surge in demand for AI processing and storage has driven Intel stock to a near five-year high.
6: California lawmakers have approved a major expansion of bachelor's degree programs at community colleges. Two legislative bills heading to Governor Newsom would allow colleges to offer more four-year degrees based on regional workforce needs and campus performance. Current law prevents community colleges from offering bachelor's degrees already available through the UC or CSU systems. Both bills must become law for the changes to take effect. Governor Newsom has vetoed similar legislation in the past. Get news alerts at any time. Make KFBK your number one preset on the free iHeartRadio app. I'm Joe Michaels, KFBK News Radio.
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8: Good evening, 7:34. Bob Williams from the KFBK Traffic Center. Good news, bad news on southbound 99. Bad news first, it's still closed. There at East Jehant Road, that fatal crash, two big rigs and two pickups. The good news, if you're living in the Galt area, you can sail all the way into Galt now. We had traffic that was backed up just about into the Galt area. Right now, it's clean into Galt. So if you live in the Galt area and you're heading for home, good news right now. Now, if you're heading to Lodi, there's another spot. You might want to stay on I-5 southbound, take Peltier Road, and then get back on 99 in that area. Or if you need to come northbound towards Collierville. Now, as we check things out in the Sacramento area, eastbound 80 just east of Eureka Road in Roseville. About three people out of the vehicle right now in the reverse Gore Point. Don't know what they're up to. Their vehicle isn't moving, though. Northbound 5 just south of I-80, between 80 and the Garden Highway, a chunk of metal reportedly in the slow lane. Also a traffic hazard, North Loop Boulevard, the intersection of Wallerga Road. Looks like a driver with a medical emergency. We do have emergency crews and CHP on the way. Traffic on the 10s every 10 minutes, mornings and afternoons. 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
2: Now, Sacramento weather.
9: Mainly clear overnight, low 57 to 61. A shower in spots, otherwise sun and clouds tomorrow. High Thursday, 70 to 74. Friday, sunshine and clouds. High 78 to 82. Saturday's high, 82 to 86. I'm AccuWeather's Andy Robb on KFBK, Sacramento's News Radio.
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4: I have a kind of a particular emergency here. I kicked the cat in the rear, and it has went off over the edge, and we aren't safe around the cat. It's a very large Himalayan, and we're trapped in our bedroom. He won't let us out of our door. It's really bad right now.
5: I can't get out. She's got us trapped in our bedroom. She's never been like this. I don't know what's happened to her. We're ripped up. I mean, ripped us. Pouring blood. She ripped us up. She's sitting right there. There's no way to get out. We just need her out of our house. We don't know what to do.
4: He's charging us. He's at our door, bedroom door.
6: One moment, okay?
4: Do you hear him?
6: Can you keep your door? Yeah, I hear him. Hold on. Keep your door shut, okay?

0: fun for the entire family. I've got a bat story, I've got a dog story, but we're going to go to you, 916-921-1530. Let's go to Tree Man Dave. He's in Palo Alto. Hello, hey, Tree Man.
1: Hey there, Pat. Nice to talk to you again.
0: Well, too.
1: I just got to say that swimmer up in Tahoe, she just shouldn't have ought to have gone on a swim that day.
0: I know,
1: it's bad. Okay. My funniest story is when I was up a big redwood back when I was doing the tree work, and I was just way up there. I must have been at least 100 feet up, but I'm getting to the top of the tree because I had to go all the way to the top. And I see this squirrel up there, and I stop, and the squirrel looks at me, and I look at the squirrel, and he looks back at me, and I'm like, what the heck? And all of a sudden, he just ran right down my back. It didn't hurt. Yeah.
0: Oh, God.
1: And that was it. And then he disappeared down the tree. So that was my funny squirrel story. Although squirrels are very, very amazing creatures, how they climb.
0: They're amazing creatures. You didn't get stunned that you fell out of the tree, at least. So that's good news.
1: Oh, no. No, I'm not going to follow the tree. Then once I got attacked by yellow jackets really bad, got stung 8 times before I could get out of the ivy where they got me. They're bad yellow jackets. Rattlesnakes. Had a lot of rattlesnakes. I went up at my horse place. There was a huge, huge rattlesnake, and it was rattling away, and the woman wanted me to kill it. And I said, I'm a tree doctor. I'm not a pest control guy. I'm not going to kill a rattlesnake. She goes, well, you got to get rid of it. So I go, okay. I got a big metal garbage can, and I put it out in the middle of the horse field, and I went up to this thing. I got a big, long stick, big eucalyptus stick. And I went up to this big, he probably had at least 11 to 12 buttons. That means he's about 12 years old, so a really old timer. And it started to slither away. It struck at my stick, and then it started to slither away. So I got it sort of midpoint and kept on working it towards the garbage can until I could finally get it in the garbage can and put a top on there. Oh, that snake let me know that no one had ever treated it. How dare I capture the master of the forest like that.
0: Oh, my God, man. I can only imagine the rage as you're trying to stick that thing in the garbage can, man. I don't know. That's pretty tense.
1: I could hear it breathing, Pat. I could literally hear the snake huffing and puffing. The snake was, it was so mad. It was huffing and puffing and just like could not believe that someone had caught the master snake.
0: What happens at that point? What happens with the garbage can?
1: I took it. We were over by a preserve, so a lot of wild land. And so I put it in the back of my truck, and I took it about 2 miles away, way away from where other humans.
0: Oh, good for you.
1: It's illegal in California to kill rattlesnakes. They're a protected species in California. So don't anyone kill rattlesnakes if you see them. It's actually against the law there. And they're dwindling go ahead, Pat.
0: No, I was just going to say, if it comes down to me and the rattlesnake, someone's got to go, and it ain't going to be me. But I don't want to hurt the animal. I just want it to go along its way, its merry old way, and that's it.
1: Yeah, exactly. And the problem with killing them is that the people kill the ones that rattle. The ones that don't rattle breed. And so now we're actually breeding populations of rattlesnakes in the United States that don't rattle.
0: Oh, wow. I had no idea about that, Tree Man.
1: That's not a good idea.
0: Wow. Hey, thanks for that bit of information.
1: You're welcome. I'll call in more often. I haven't talked to you in years, but I listen every night. It's just, you know, I don't know where with my technology I'm around the world. I'll be in Budapest coming up on the 12th, and I'll be in Iceland in October, and so I'm traveling the world, but I really love listening to you when I'm in different parts of the world.
0: Man, that's really awesome that you do that. I'm very grateful, man, that you take us with you on your adventures. And Tree Man, great call, interesting stories, and really good to hear from you. So I look forward to the next time around. Thank you, man. 916-921-1530. Let us go to, hang in there, I'm trying to get, let you, you know, get your story out, not rush you through it. Irene joins us from Orangeville. Hello, Irene.
2: Hello, Pat.
0: Hi.
2: I'm calling in.
0: Good to hear from you, Irene.
2: This is Irene.
0: Oh, hi, Irene. It's good to hear from you.
2: Thank you. I thought you said to call in. I'm a story.
0: Yeah.
2: So, we were on a hike in the Fern Canyon up in Northern California. And when we're coming out, we went into the middle of the field. We walked through to go to the parking lot. We were chased down by an elk chasing after us. And we were running across the field, and some stranger pulled up in a pickup truck, and he goes, "Jump in!" So we all jumped in the back of the pickup truck. He took us to the parking lot. It was really scary, though.
0: Oh, they're big, mean, scary animals. I would not want to be chased by an angry elk. So you just stumbled across it, walking through a field, Irene, or where was it?
2: There's a lot of elk up there. It's on Highway 101. By the front by I want to say Trinidad.
0: Oh yeah,
2: beyond Arcadia.
0: Oh, beautiful area. Mm-hmm.
2: Yeah, and they don't want us there, I guess. We were the only group that was being chased, though. Me and my family. We were running. I was younger though, so because I could run then. Chasing now, I can't be able to run.
0: So was the whole family was running, Irene? Was it you and your whole family?
2: There's about five of us.
0: Five of us. Yep, so was it every man? Is it every man? Was it mom and dad and kids and everyone for themselves? Or
2: no.
0: Did mom and dad grab you guys and start booking or what?
2: It was my sisters, brothers, and we're all, you know, same age.
0: And the elk just finally decided he gave up and just didn't want to deal with you guys?
2: No, we jumped in the back of the pickup truck and took off.
0: That's good. Yeah, you beat the elk to the pickup truck. That's great news, Irene.
2: I'm glad that guy in the pickup truck came by, too. So he's some random stranger.
0: Yeah,
2: he saw what was happening.
0: Yeah, yeah. Yeah, thank God for the guy in the pickup truck for sure, because you don't want an angry elk coming at you. Irene, it's great to hear from you, and good luck with your Raiders this year, okay?
2: Yep, that's right.
0: All right. Nice to hear from you. You're welcome. Let's go to, hang in there. Let's go to Bruce in Brentwood. Hello, Bruce. How are you?
3: Hi, Pat. I'm doing fine. I had an experience when I was 12 years old, my first time at scout camp up at Silver Lake. I went to get in my sleeping bag, and my feet hit some snakes that were in there. And I shot out of that thing like a cannon. And I mean, it was meant to be a joke, you know, the other stuff.
0: A joke?
3: They were water snakes. They were harmless. But I didn't know that. And they put, I still don't know how many in there. Somebody said there was a half a dozen of them in my sleeping bag. And you crawl down your sleeping bag and your feet hit that stuff.
0: No.
3: And I never got back in that sleeping bag again.
0: I know you didn't. A half a dozen snakes? I don't think so. No. No, no, no. No, no. By the way, is this Bruce Davis?
3: That's the one and only.
0: Oh, my gosh. Bruce Davis, it is so nice to talk to you, Bruce. Bruce, who joined me on one of my Pat's Peeps podcasts, I would highly encourage you to go back. We had a great time, didn't we, Bruce? I thought about playing part of your podcast tonight on the show, maybe a little bit later.
3: My daughter had listened to your podcast, and she said, I didn't realize that you could talk so much, Dad.
0: Well, Bruce, I loved it. And listen to Bruce Davis on one of my podcasts, just about five podcasts ago, maybe six, right about 500, maybe the late 400s. What is it, 493?
3: 493.
0: Yeah. Oh, Bruce. Listen to Bruce at number 493. What a great guest. Ah, it's good to hear from you. Tell your daughter I said hello, and glad you got out of those.
3: Thanks so much.
0: You're welcome. The snakes in the sleeping bag. Hang in there. You're

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0: 90s. That's what we're doing right now. We'll get some good ones. Woo, Lord. 916-921-1530, 800-834-1530. We continue with Judy in Woodland. Hi there, Judy. Thanks for your patience.
1: No problem. Hey, you know what? We have rogue gangs of turkeys here in Woodland, too. And I've never seen them attack anyone, but they do circle your car and make you stop. I mean, they'll stop traffic and just stand there and look at you. It's kind of scary. But that's not why I was calling.
0: Right.
1: The reason behind my call was my best friend recently moved up to Fort Bragg, and she's really been worried about the bears and the mountain lion stories. But she didn't know about the little nickel-sized water frogs. One jumped out of her bathtub drain and landed right on her kneecap. And once she peeled herself off the ceiling after that one, she went out to start her dishes, and one jumped out of her kitchen sink drain and landed right in her hair. So I don't know if you call that an attack, but it was startling, to say the least. She called me in hysterics. She said, "Forget the bears, I got frogs." And I didn't know it. Anyway, you just never know what to expect.
0: So she was in the shower, and the frog jumped on her kneecap?
1: Yeah, it came out of the bathtub drain.
0: Yeah. Oh, it came out of the bathtub drain?
1: Yeah, right. About center into orbit.
0: Yes.
1: She said, "I've never seen anything like it." And then one jumped out of the kitchen sink drain into her hair. And that was almost made her move back to the valley.
0: Well, I totally understand that, Judy. True story.
1: There's the littlest probably frogs you've ever seen, though. They're only about the size of a nickel. It's crazy. I don't even know. And bright green, like neon green. I don't know if they are alien frogs for sure, but hopefully that's the last we've seen of them.
0: Well, I can tell you this. About 2 years ago, Judy, I swear to you, so I'm taking a shower. Now, I'm washing my hair. True story. I'm washing my hair, so I got the shampoo, so I've got my eyes closed, right? I go to rinse my, when I rinsed my eyes, my rinsed my hair, as soon as I could see, all I saw was a black thing, probably about the size of a 50-cent piece, maybe a dollar piece, jump at me, lands just above my knee, and I made a sound that was, I'm not very proud of, I didn't even know, Judy, I didn't even know I could make this sound. And I made it, because it jumped and stuck to my leg, and I didn't know what it was. And I made this sound, and when I looked down, it was a frog. It must have come up through the drain, like you said. And I'm telling you, that was the scariest, creepiest, and here's this little frog. But it freaked me out.
1: You probably scared him as much as he scared you with your scream.
0: That's right.
1: Frogs are scary when you don't know they're coming.
0: I appreciate the call and the wonderful story, Judy. So thank you, okay?
1: I'm going to have to pull it up on her iHeart and listen to her own story about the frogs.
0: Can you pull up your show
1: as well? Because I know I pull up the Shane Reaction all the time and listen to it after the fact. Can we get yours? Oh, swell.
0: Absolutely.
1: That's awesome. I'm going to call her.
0: Absolutely.
1: And check tomorrow and listen for the frog story. She'll love it.
0: Thanks, Judy.
2: What?

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17: I'm Dave Packer. Two people are dead, multiple others injured after gunfire broke out on a high-rise apartment building in downtown Minneapolis today. That from police who say the suspected shooter is also dead. Police Chief Bill Peterson.
18: I'm truly sickened by this level of violence. That feeling is tempered only by the courageous actions of the Minneapolis police officers who responded without hesitation.
17: Mayor Jacob Frey.
19: Two officers were hit by gunfire, one in the leg, the other with two bullets to the abdomen. But for their heroic work, the death toll would have been far higher.
17: No word on a motive. The alleged ringleader in the Penn State drug trafficking case is out on bail. Agostino Abatello is accused of helping operate a cocaine distribution ring out of two fraternity houses near campus. His attorney, Philip Masorti.
20: I'm happy with the way things went today. My client's going to be posting bail soon. And I think we saw the real true Center County justice at work. It's my pleasure to represent Augie Abatello and his family. Thank you very much.
17: 14 people, including current and former students, charged in the case. President Trump predicting again tonight that the war with Iran will end soon.
21: The leaders are gone. All of their technology is gone. Their weapons are largely gone. Other than that, they're doing quite well. Their economy is totally shot.
17: Meanwhile, the USS Lincoln that set off more than 9 months ago docking in Thailand. Shakira Fairfax of New Jersey traveled to Thailand to greet her daughter, Jada.
22: It was an uncertain time. It was a scary time. It was difficult. It was definitely difficult.
17: Jurors in the Lindsey Clancy trial went home without a verdict. Fifth day of deliberations back again tomorrow. ABC's Aaron Katursky in Plymouth, Massachusetts.
23: The only debate that counts involves the nine women and three men who have spent about 30 hours now deciding whether Clancy methodically and intentionally killed her three children or whether she cannot be culpable because of postpartum psychosis.
17: You're listening to ABC News.
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0: California lawmakers have approved a pair of legislative bills that would mandate better protections for homeowners impacted by wildfires. One would require insurance companies provide better coverage for smoke-damaged homes. Another would require insurers provide financing for upgrades protecting homes from future fire damage. The bills are among several passed this year relating to the devastating 2020

0: 5 wildfires in L.A. County. The companion bills will only take effect as laws if Governor Gavin Newsom signs both. The city of Sacramento amending its operating agreement with the Sacramento Zoo to allow a 5-acre expansion into William Land Park. KFBK's Delaney Joyce has the story.
1: The zoo's board of trustees presented months of input from community outreach to the city council that will provide a pathway to zoo expansion.
2: 97% of those people who responded wanted us to stay in Sacramento and wanted improvements to the zoo.
1: Sacramento Zoo CEO Dan Simon says this expansion could introduce upgraded educational facilities, animal habitats, and a dedicated bus stop.
2: There really hasn't been a significant expansion since 1968, so it's needed for the animals and for the guests and all those things that are going to make it a viable zoo well into the future.
1: Simon says the city's approval is contingent on the environmental study the zoo will conduct in coming months.
2: Looking at what activities are proposed to occur in those areas and evaluate the environmental impacts. Assuming we can work all that out, we expect this to go forward.
1: There is no specific time frame from the zoo or the city for completing the environmental assessment. Delaney Joyce, KFBK, Sacramento's News Radio.
0: A Woodland couple, each of whom worked in the UC Davis Business Department, are among the 90 missing Americans in the catastrophic Nepal flash flood. Rao Unava, former dean of a UC Davis Graduate School of Management, and his wife, UC Davis marketing lecturer Vusandhara Unava, were on a retirement trip as part of a tour group pilgrimage into Tibet. Their daughter says she thought they'd already crossed into Tibet before discovering her text messages weren't delivering. Get news alerts at any time. 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
4: Good evening, 804. Bob Williams from the KFBK Traffic Center. I'd love to tell you that southbound 99 has reopened, but I can't do that. It's still closed due to that fatal crash between the two big rigs and two pickups, and one person lost their life. So southbound still closed down. Northbound is moving a lot better, though. That's some good news there. So folks heading between Lodi and Collierville via Ocampo are looking at a much better drive on the northbound side. Southbound still shut down. Good news is you can get into Galt. We had problems with that earlier today. So if you're making that transition, wanting to get into the Lodi area, take 5 southbound to West Peltier Road. That's about the shortest cutover. And then you're back on 99 at Peltier at that point. Back in our neck of the woods, we have a crash working on southbound 99, just north of Sheldon Road. No details. CHP is responding. Traffic hazard as well. North Loop Boulevard at Willerga Road in the intersection. Reportedly, there a driver with a medical emergency, and they're getting that cleared out now. Working tonight on both 50 and 80. We'll have details after 9 o'clock. Traffic on the 10s every 10 minutes. Mornings and afternoons. 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
3: Now, Sacramento weather.
5: Through the overnight hours, clear, low 57 to 61, sunshine and clouds, a shower in spots Thursday, high 70 to 74. Friday, sunshine and clouds, high 78 to 82, and the high Saturday, 82 to 86. I'm AccuWeather's Andy Robb on KFBK, Sacramento's News Radio.
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0: SKPK News Radio. It's a Wednesday night, halfway through the week. I've got another podcast. I said they just never end. This just never ends, seemingly. 506 as of today on the Pat's Peeps podcast beat there, so you want to check that out. Lexi doing a fabulous job. Such a hard worker. Taking your phone calls tonight. And we are on this uplifting topic of animal attacks. Who doesn't love a good animal attack story? You've been attacked by an animal? Why do I bring that up? Well, we had we have the attack beavers, two reports on that, more than that. We had the attack turkeys, right? We heard about the gangs of roving gangs of attack turkeys. And the otter. 38 stitches this woman needed in Lake Tahoe, attacked by an otter. So now we're listening to your stories. I have a couple, too, I'll share, but we have people waiting on hold. I'm so grateful. Hang in there. I promise I'll get right to you. Rhonda in Grass Valley, story of the hour. Rhonda, thank you for your patience. How are you tonight?
1: I'm happy as a lark. And I can't believe nobody has called in about roosters. I was raised
0: on a
1: cattle.
0: Have you ever been attacked by a lark, Rhonda?
1: I have not, but okay. I have had a lark. But my sister, these are my sister's stories. She was older than me. This was 1971, and the chicken coop, it was her job to go collect the eggs and, you know, feed the chickens. And somebody gave us a white leghorn rooster. And roosters have what are called spurs. And it took a disliking to my sister, and she'd go in there to try to gather the eggs and feed, and my parents didn't have a lot of sympathy about this, but they said, just take a shovel in there and keep him away from you. But he was mean, and he didn't seem to have a problem with anybody else but my sister Jane.
0: Right.
1: And, yeah. So, anyway, finally, a wreck.
0: How does the rooster all of a sudden have a personality conflict with your sister, you know? Like, everyone
1: else
0: is cool.
1: Just
0: not your sister. Get out of here.
1: Don't let Jane collect the eggs or get near the hens. And finally, a raccoon came in as judge, jury, and handed down convictions. So, raccoon took care of the rooster, but then across the little lane was the pig pen. And it was up for family dispute on this one because we didn't really feel it was an attack, though Jane thought it was, where she went into the pig pen and she couldn't find her boots, so she put Dad's boots on, which were way too big. She got mired in the mud, and she tried to walk, and the boots stayed in the mud. She went pitch forward with the pig food, and they all ran and were eating the food around her head. She claimed they were attacking her, but Mom and Dad and I said, no, they were just eating the food around your head when you fell in.
0: Oh, God. I don't know, but that's got to be pretty creepy. You fall into that and a bunch of pigs are squealing and eating around your head. I don't know. It seems kind of like a nightmarish attack.
1: I agree, but it wasn't us, it was her. So, you know, it's kind of like musical chairs. Yeah.
0: Right.
1: Well, thank you very much for listening. That was fun.
0: Thank you, Rhonda, for calling in, and thank you for listening. All right, call us again, 916-921-1530. Yeah, the pigs eating all around your head, man. I don't know. I would claim, they were attacking me. That's what makes a better story. You know, pig attacks. Mike is in Placerville. Mike, welcome to the show. Thank you for your patience.
2: That pigs fly and pigs attack. That was funny. So I have a story about a berserker mountain chipmunk. So I'm building.

0: in the house up Highway 50 above Camp Sacramento. I had like a deli wrapped sandwich on my seat, windows down. Come lunchtime, I go to get it, and those little buggers have been gnawing on it. They're adorable, but man, they get everywhere. And so, end of the day, I jump in the truck, headed back to Placerville, coming down that twisty mountain river road, probably too fast. And it's summer. I'm wearing shorts and a t-shirt, and I'm kind of zoned out. Day's over. I'm just driving down the road. About 5-10 minutes into driving, I don't understand why it's so long, this chipmunk comes out from under the seat at like 1,000 miles an hour, completely just, and he's running around my feet that are running my pedals. And of course, I'm like driving corners and completely freaked out. And he comes running up my leg, over to the passenger seat, back down into the seat, back all around the floor, just running everywhere. And I'm like trying to not crash and come to a stop.
1: Oh my God. I can't believe you didn't wreck.
0: But he could have killed me, though, sent me off the road into a tree. Oh,
1: yes. I mean, just the fact that it jumps out on you when you're wearing shorts driving down the road, I mean, that's enough to, I mean, that'll freak someone out, man. I'm glad you didn't, you know, like you say, crash or something. Drive off the road with the thing.
0: I'm sure I made the same sound you did when that frog
1: came. Mike, it's a sound, you know it. Like, it's a sound you probably never came up with before in your life, but at that moment, it just happens. You know, you're not proud of it, but it's just what it is. Yes, I can only imagine what that sound was, Mike. Oh, God.
0: Well, from there on, I parked with my windows up.
1: right. Mike. Oh, geez. Great story, Mike. Attack chipmunks. That's the first one I've heard of. Thank you, Michael, for sharing that. Yeah. I mean, you're driving down the road. I don't care how cute the little rodent is. You're jumping on my leg. I mean, Mike did a great job not crashing. I've told this story before. I was going to put up a clothesline. I put up a chair, and I was hammering. I was going to hammer this line. I got this idea. I don't know what I was doing. I was going to hammer this hook thing up into the side of my shed, and I was going to put some things up there, and then I was going to start a clothesline deal. Not up to my... Anyhow, so I'm hammering. Before I did the clothesline, I'm hammering up on the shed, and I'm up on this seat or this chair. Right in the middle of the day, there's two chairs, and they got about a 6-inch gap between them, two metal chairs from Edmonds Field, the baseball park. And I start hammering, bam, bam, bam. And unbeknownst to me, apparently napping in the up in the shed somewhere, in the rafters of the shed, was and I'm not talking about little, but a really good-sized bat. Now, my head is right up there. Bam, bam, and this thing just, it flies out right into my face. The last thing I'm expecting is a bat, which seemed giant, flying into my face, which is, that's the only other time I made the sound that we're talking about. That and when the frog jumped on my leg in the shower. The only two times I remember making the sound. And this bat flew. It starts, now I don't think it was intentionally chasing me because it can't see, right? Very well, at least. But it can tell I'm running and scrambling. And now it's kind of flying at me. I don't think it meant to. Then it does an abrupt U-turn, and it hits these two chairs. I swear to you. And there's one wing on one chair, one wing on the other, and the thing's hanging between these two metal chairs. And I'm thinking, oh, my God, is it alive? I mean, it freaked me out, man, when it flew in my face. Is it alive? So I pick up the you know, the 10-foot pole. I think I'm going to just kind of tap it to see if it's alive. That's when I found out these bats are like Linda Blair in The Exorcist. Its head spun around and looked at me. It freaked me out, man. I'll tell you what. Let's go to Lori in Bay Point. Lori, how are you?
2: Oh, yeah. I heard about Lionel Rich yesterday. He went to St. Louis on tour, and then something happened to him. And then I watched the news today. He said he's out of the hospital now. So that's good.
1: At
2: least he ends up being okay. Yeah.
1: That's right. Yes, that's right.
2: At least he's okay.
1: That's
2: right. He didn't die, thank God. Yeah.
1: Right. He didn't die, and he wasn't attacked by any rodents of any kind, Lori. So that was good news. That was really good news.
2: Yeah.
1: Lionel Richie attacked by rodents, hospitalized. It is good news that he's doing okay, though, right, Lori? He's
2: doing
1: all right.
2: Okay now. Yes, he's doing okay. Yeah.
1: I'd be dancing on the ceiling, too, if someone was chasing me. You know what I mean? I'd be jumping on the ceiling, too, Lionel. We're wishing Lionel Richie some... Wishing him good health, Lori.
2: Good health.
1: Thanks for letting
2: good
1: us know,
2: health.
1: Lori.
2: Yeah, he's still young. He's still young. Yeah.
1: I'm glad you weren't attacked by any animals, Lori.
2: I didn't get attacked by no animals. I didn't get attacked by a bear. What about getting attacked by a bear? That would be scary. Yeah.
1: Thanks. Thanks, Lori, for the update. I appreciate that. She's very sweet. You're very sweet, Lori. Larry, from Lori to Larry in Fair Oaks. Hello, Larry.
3: How you doing, Pat?
1: Good. Good. Thanks for asking.
3: I was a mailman, and I was delivering to the Discovery Museum on Auburn Boulevard.
1: Yes.
3: And I came face-to-face with a rabbit.
1: A rabbit.
3: That was out for a walk.
1: Right.
3: On a leash. And
1: on a leash?
3: On a leash. It was from the Discovery Museum.
1: Uh-huh.
3: And I've never seen a rabbit before. But this was definitely an aggressive rabbit. I have been attacked by dogs before, but never a rabbit.
1: Sure. Sure.
3: So
1: how does the rabbit attack, Larry? What does it do to attack you? I'm just curious.
3: It lurched at me and it growled. And the person who was leaving the rabbit on its daily walk said, "Geez, I've never seen a rabbit do that before." And I said, nor had I. But it was a big rabbit. It was a big rabbit.
1: Man.
3: It was a 20-pound rabbit, easy.
1: And it was growling at you and doing the old growling lurch, huh, Larry?
3: Yeah. Yeah, I didn't think that rabbits were that aggressive. But this one was.
1: Never heard of them being that aggressive, man. Never. If you would have got bitten by a rabbit, an aggressive rabbit, I don't know, I'd have to go getting that checked out.
3: Rabbit.
1: Larry, be careful of the rabbits. If you're on the line, thanks for the call, Larry. Hang in there.

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0: It's the Pat Walsh Show. Good evening, KVK News Radio. People apparently being attacked by animals. And we got a lot of stories on this tonight. 916-921-1530. Let's go to Pittsburgh. We'll talk to Robert. Robert, welcome to the show. How are you tonight?
1: All right.
0: Awesome.
1: Laughing at some of the stories that are going on. One time, it was a nice Sunday morning. I'm riding downtown Antioch at the new little road they have at the river, you know. And I see a little bee. I'm on my Harley. I see a little bee. He goes down to the ground. I'm like, yeah, I ain't worried about that bee now. No, straight up into my left, right nostril, he goes. My eyes are watering. It's hurting like hell. So I grab my left finger, close my left nostril, and honk. Honk that sucker out, dude. I drive a couple blocks, and my eyes are watering, man. It's hurting like hell, dude. So I stop at the bar. I go, everybody looks at me. Hey, you all right? Yeah, I had a freaking bee fly up my nose. What the hell?
0: Then
1: it went away.
0: That is brutal, dude. Oh my god.
1: It didn't hurt. It didn't hurt anymore. Then it comes back. Bam. I'm like, No, you get that baning thing? That's how it was. It had that baning thing. It hurt for hours.
0: Did you?
1: Oh man.
0: So it flies up there. It flies up your nose. Yeah. Like the bird of paradise.
1: It flies right up my nose.
0: So when you expelled the bee, was it still alive, or was it like, hey, or did that nose, I mean, did that do it in?
1: I don't think so. I don't know. That was gone. I was probably going about 30. I wasn't even going that fast. I kind of slowed down.
0: Oh, God, that sounds painful for you and for the bee.
1: The whole outdoors, right to my nose.
0: You got the whole outdoors. Oh, let's just go right up into this little cavern right here and make Robert happy on his Harley. Oh, my God.
1: What's he think? Great story. A beehive?
0: Robert, thank you. Thanks for listening, Robert. Oh, God. All right. Yeah. Well, you can't blame the bee, right? You have, you know, you got the whole outdoors. Or you got Frank, you got his nose. He's just a king bee. All right.
2: Well, I'm a king bee, baby.
0: Hey, hang in there if you're on the line right now. Oh, and Eric has a theory about an earlier call. You can hang in there. We'll take your phone call straight ahead.
2: Let me come inside.

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1: ABC News. I'm Dave Packer. Two people are dead, multiple others injured, after gunfire broke out at a high-rise apartment building in downtown Minneapolis today. That from police who say the suspected shooter's also dead. Mayor Jacob Frey.
2: Two officers were hit by gunfire, one in the leg, the other with two bullets to the abdomen. But for their heroic work, the death toll would have been far higher.
1: No word on the motive. The alleged ringleader in the Penn State drug trafficking case is out on bail. Agostino Abatello, accused of helping operate a cocaine distribution ring out of two fraternity houses near campus. President Trump announcing he plans to campaign heavily around the country during the final month before Election Day.
3: I think we'll get all those people elected, but I'm going to have to work. I'm going to go up to Alaska for Dan Sullivan.
1: Jurors in the Lindsey Clancy trial have gone home without a verdict. After a fifth day of deliberations, they are back tomorrow. This is ABC News.
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4: I'm Joe Michaels with your top local stories on KFBK News Radio. The fight over California's wildfire liability system isn't over. It's still not clear when or how it gets resolved. A major compromise died in the assembly, and Governor Newsom hasn't said whether he'll call lawmakers back for a special session. There are also questions about what killed the deal. PG&E and Southern California Edison had pushed back after lawmakers refused to give utilities the liability protections they wanted, warning of higher power bills, lost jobs, and less investment. Assembly Speaker Robert Rivas denied that pressure played a role, saying lawmakers simply needed more time to get this right. By choosing not to act, lawmakers leave the current system in place, including the very wildfire liability risks they spent months warning need to be fixed. Intel has changed its mind about selling its Folsom campus. KFBK's Matt Pacini reports.
5: In a strategic reversal, Intel has decided to retain ownership of its massive 162-acre Folsom campus rather than proceeding with the planned sale-leaseback deal announced in 2024. The move halts a plan intended to free up capital tied in real estate during a period of slumping chip sales, but marks a significant shift as Intel's fortunes rise with the AI boom. The pivot coincides with a recovery in Intel's business. While the campus laid off thousands of workers 3 years ago during a global chip downturn, the surge in demand for AI processing and storage has driven Intel stock to a near five-year high.
4: California lawmakers have approved a major expansion of bachelor's degree programs at community colleges. Two legislative bills heading to Governor Newsom would allow colleges to offer more four-year degrees based on regional workforce needs and campus performance. Current law prevents community colleges from offering bachelor's degrees already available through the UC or CSU systems. Both bills must become law for the changes to take effect. Governor Newsom has vetoed similar legislation in the past. Get news alerts at any time. Make KFBK your number one preset on the free iHeartRadio app. I'm Joe Michaels, KFBK News Radio.
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6: Good evening, 834. Bob Williams from the KFBK Traffic Center. Things getting better on southbound 99, but not opened yet. It's still shut down at East Jehant Road. That's south of Galt in San Joaquin County. But the good news is you can get as far south easily as Liberty Road. If you are heading towards Lodi, you can make it on 99. You don't have to use that alternate route I-5 anymore. Just get off at Liberty Road and then take lower Sacramento Road down to Peltier Road and then get back on 99 there. So you're not too far out of your way. Not as bad as it was before, but right now it is still shut down and heavy traffic on the northbound side from Peltier Road to East Jehant Road. As we probably have some activity there with investigation and recovery and things of that nature on the northbound side. Not too uncommon to see reduced lanes. Back in the Sacramento area, things are moving along quite well right now. We have a little work on the Cap City Freeway, Q Street, right off the Cap City Freeway. We've got some utility work going on. And as we check things out, it's all about the construction, 80 paving. Also, some work in El Dorado County, 50 eastbound at the Cedar Grove off-ramp. Traffic on the 10s every 10 minutes, mornings and afternoons. Bob Williams, KFBK News Radio, 93.1 FM, 1530 AM.
0: Now, Sacramento weather.
7: Mainly clear overnight, low 57 to 61. A shower in spots, otherwise sun and clouds tomorrow. High Thursday, 70 to 74. Friday, sunshine and clouds, high 78 to 82. Saturday's high, 82 to 86. I'm AccuWeather's Andy Robb on KFBK, Sacramento's News Radio.
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Steve Porcaro Toto, keyboard and vocalist, celebrates a birthday today, born on the scene in 57. I stopped an old man along the way. If you're celebrating a birthday today, happy birthday to you. You guys have been sharing some great stories.

0: 800-834-1530. Eric is calling from West Sacramento. Eric, it's been a while. It's good to hear from you.
1: Yeah, it's been a while. How you doing, Patrick?
0: I'm good, Eric. It's good to hear your voice, buddy.
1: Yeah. Listen, I was listening to that rabbit story. Fascinating.
0: Yeah. Yes, it was.
1: And it's just, I can't imagine, you know, the rabbit. I mean, it's usually like so peaceful animal.
0: Right.
1: And I was just thinking about it, and it just came to my mind. You know, there's some dog owners, they love their dogs, and they put in their different costumes. So maybe somebody put the rabbit costume on their dog.
0: Yeah, that could be it. You get to get one of those cute little rabbit costumes for your dog. Yeah. Take it out, scare people. No, that's pretty good.
1: Yeah, I'll pull the Halloween or something, you know.
0: Oh, my God. I was just thinking about the lurching, growling rabbit, man. That's a little beast right there, man.
1: Yeah, I mean, you know, well, the other thought I had, but, I mean, it's more serious, you know. I mean, if that rabbit had some rabies.
0: Yes. It's a rabbit. That's
1: true.
0: Right. No one needs a rabbit growling and lurching at you, Eric. No one needs that.
1: No, it's dangerous. Yeah, for sure.
0: Thanks, Eric. Call again. I appreciate it, man. Hey, that's a cute rabbit you got right there. I never seen you walk. Oh, it's so cute. Frank is in Carson Valley, Nevada. Welcome, Frank.
2: Hey, Pat. How are you?
0: I'm good. Thanks for asking. How are you, Frank?
2: Hey, good. Hey, have you ever been on a horse?
0: Yes. I'm going to get on one soon again, actually.
2: Yeah. Well, I've been on once, and, man, I didn't realize how big those things were until you get on top of one.
0: Right.
2: I mean, it's kind of like crawling on top of a Greyhound bus. I mean, your legs... I mean, I'm a little over 6 feet tall, but my legs are sticking out like a little kid sitting on an adult chair, you know. And anyway, years ago,
0: your legs down outside sticking of the out. Feet, I can just see that your little legs sticking
2: yeah,
0: out.
2: Yeah, I mean, they're so big. Well, you know, You watch these westerns, and you see guys riding horses, and their legs are down, you know, kind of in that little loop where the feet are supposed to go, and they're moving along. And I lived in the Phoenix area with a high school buddy of mine, and his girlfriend loved horses, and she said, "Hey, let's go out into the desert and ride horses." I was like, "Yeah, okay." You know, so the three of us went out there, and we had to take a little tutorial with this cowboy, and he was showing us how to turn the horse, and I was like, "Well, okay, I guess this will work," you know.
0: Sure.
2: And we start kind of moseying down the trail. And we're out in the cactus. I mean, there are giant saguaro cactuses on both sides of us, which basically are big, huge, tubular harpoons. You know, they're just covered with harpoons.
0: Yes, they are.
2: So I'm riding this horse, and I get in. I'm in the front, just kind of. Yeah, exactly. Mm-hmm. Anyway, right in front of me, there's a rattlesnake on the ground.
0: Oh,
2: the rattlesnake hisses. Yeah, just like the Mr. Ed there. Anyway, the rattlesnake hisses. My horse lurches up on its back legs. Here I am, the first time on the horse, Mr. City Slicker,
0: right,
2: on a horse out in the desert, and on both sides
0: Billy
2: of me are
0: Crystal.
2: Massive saguaro cactuses. Anyway, my horse just took off. I mean, we must have been, I don't know how fast a horse can go, like, 30, 40, 50 miles, I don't know. But I was flying down this pathway on this horse, and my friend's girlfriend was chasing me because she knew all about horses, and she's telling me, pull back on the reins or do all this. And the horse was just panicked. And the whole time this happened, I thought, okay, I'm going to either die by getting trampled or I'm going to die being stuck on the side of a saguaro cactus. But, man, I mean, I wasn't, you know, attacked by an animal, but when I heard people talking about things that have happened to animals and how it impaired them and what it did, I mean, My God, that was one of the scariest things I've ever been involved with in my life.
0: Yeah, and there's no soft landing there for you, except on the cactus. There's no soft landing. And yeah, go ahead.
2: Yeah, I was going to say, the funny thing is the horse, I don't know how fast we were going, like 30, 40, 50 miles, and I'm pulling these stupid leather reins, you know, like, stop, stop. And the horse couldn't give a damn what I was doing. Yeah, the horse didn't care. Didn't care. God. Oh, yeah, I'll stop for you, you know.
0: Hey, my legs are sticking out here.
2: It's amazing when you get up there and you don't ride horses that often.
0: It's pretty big, and the fact that they have a mind of their own, you know, that's the whole other thing.
2: And they're so damn strong. They're just like one huge body of muscle.
0: They are.
2: They're like a train. They're like a train with wheels.
0: I got a good horse story, Frank, and I'm glad you survived, and I'm glad you called in, and thanks for sharing with us. I've got one now, too. I had a buddy who told me one time, Larry Renfro, crazy Larry Renfro. This is out in Alberta, and they used to call me Cowboy. I had long hair, and I wore a cowboy hat back when I was about 18, 19 years old. I came to visit Larry, and you know, we may or may not have had a 12-pack of Budweiser, you know, may or may not have. And he's got a horse out in the backyard in a corral with no saddle. And he says, hey, Cowboy, I'll bet you anything you can't get on that horse out there and stay on it for 1 minute. And I, you know, after consuming a few Budweisers, I was pretty brave. Yeah, sure I can. So I took him up on a $20 bet to stay on this horse for 1 minute. And I'm up there. Now, again, no saddle, though. There's no saddle. And I jump up on the horse, and you're right. That thing is much taller than you realize. So I'm up there. I have no experience whatsoever. No saddle. I'm up there about 40 seconds. And I tell Larry, crazy Larry, I said, easiest 20 I got about that far, $20 I ever seen, when suddenly this thing bucked. And when I tell you, this thing was like a bucking bronco, I grabbed onto that boy's neck for dear life. There were no reins. I just grabbed onto its neck, and when it decided it wanted to get me off and I couldn't get me off its neck, it decided to sit down. Now, as the caller said, it's like a big old muscle. And when that big old dude sits in your lap as hard as it can, ow! The pain factor and the black and blue zone is hard to describe, and so I won't. Jeff in Somerset, it's good to hear from you, Jeff.
3: Hi, Pat. Yeah.
0: How are you?
3: Okay. but somebody's. I invited some friends over, and we're watching the ball game. You know, we got the chips and the beer and the JD shooters, and things are getting a little wild. And then my cat starts freaking out, and I'm like, "What the heck is going on?" And these two guys go, "Well, we thought we'd play a trick on you, Jeff. We put some gas in his milk." I'm going, "You did what?" So this cat's ripping off. They put some gas in his milk, and this cat starts running up and down the hallway. You know, running up the walls. We swear he ran across, flying through the air with his claws pointed out. You know, we're like,
0: "Ah!"
3: And then. Then he just kind of drops to the ground, kind of lifeless. You know what happened?
0: Oh!
3: You know what happened?
0: No.
3: He ran out of gas.
0: You are so hilarious. 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You got me hook, line, and sinker. You dirty dog, you. Oh, man. Jeff, you rascal.

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0: You guys have been entertaining me tonight, and I appreciate that. Take a couple of more, and then we have other things to get to as well. Let's go to John in Plumas County. John, hello.
1: Hey, Pat.
0: Hey there, John.
1: First of all, let me ask you, have you ever worked on anything where you had to have a big, heavy pair of coveralls on?
0: Absolutely.
1: Do you know how hard it is? I was driving a water truck for a logging company, watering roads and landings and stuff, and I had parked down by the chipper to water the landing, waiting for the truck to leave, and I had put these heavy coveralls, drug them over my logging boots and heavy jeans, shirt, and whatever. Sitting in the cab of the truck, I realized there was something up in my pant leg. I jumped out of the truck, started flying in my arms, trying to pull the stupid coveralls down over my shirt and my jeans. And the goddamn, it turned out it was a mouse. And then when I'm trying to get my coveralls and jeans down to get the mouse out, he somehow got into my underwear. So I'm out there pulling my underwear down. The whole logging crew was sitting there watching, wondering what the heck. There's some crazy dude out there. Maybe we better shoot him and put him out of his misery. Those goddamn mice used to get into the cabs of those water trucks. You'd leave them set out in the woods all night. Oh, man. What a...
0: Oh, man. Oh, God.
1: Anyway.
0: I'm glad it wasn't a rattlesnake or something, but... Oh, God. Yeah. That just got to freak a guy out there. I'm sure the people in your business had a great laugh with that one.
1: Oh, they did, John. And I had to live with it for the rest of the season.
0: Thank you, John. Thanks, John, for sharing with the world.
2: Here I come to save the day. That means that Mighty Mouse is on the way. Yes, sir, when there is...
0: Oh, God. I was driving down the road from work one night on the freeway, and I saw... I'm going 65, 70, and I look up at the windshield, and I go, my God, that's a huge spider on my windshield. 3, 2, 1. Wait a minute. It can't be on my windshield. It's got to be inside.
2: Where there's danger, he is there.
0: I pulled over. And it was huge. And I put my convertible top down to get it out, and it crawled under my window seal. I never found it. More to come.
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14: From ABC News, I'm Dave Packer. A deadly shooting Wednesday afternoon at a residential building in downtown Minneapolis. Police Chief Bill Peterson.
15: Officers entered the high-rise apartment building. Inside, officers encountered victims and heard additional gunfire. Officers followed the sound of the gunfire to an upper floor of the building. On that floor, officers encountered a haze that significantly limited their visibility. Officers exchanged gunfire with the suspect.
14: That shooting leaving three people dead, including the suspected gunman. President Trump predicting again that the six-month-old war with Iran will end soon. Meanwhile, one chapter of the conflict is ending.
16: The USS Lincoln, the gleaming aircraft carrier which set off from San Diego 286 days ago, docking in Thailand, covered in rust after a record-setting deployment in support of the U.S. blockade of Iran. 5,000 American sailors finally setting foot on dry land. Shakira Fairfax of New Jersey traveled to Thailand to greet her daughter, Jada.
17: It was an uncertain time. It was a scary time. It was difficult. It was definitely difficult.
16: President Trump had publicly brushed off concerns about how long these American sailors were at sea.
14: ABC's Mary Bruce. The judge in the Lindsey Clancy trial has sent the jurors home after a fifth day of deliberations. ABC's Aaron Katursky.
18: The jury did not ask for anything. No evidence. No testimony, no clarification about the law. They seem to have what they need to decide. They have. They're just split.
14: Clancy admits to killing her three children. The jury is weighing whether she should be held criminally responsible. New Jersey has filed a petition asking the U.S. Supreme Court to shut down prediction markets like Kalshi and Poly Market in the state. Now, prediction market companies argue that they are not in the gambling business, but the commodities futures business. You're listening to ABC News.
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19: The lawmaker in Northern California is blaming Governor Newsom for failing to help wildfire victims. Here's Jason Campidonia.
20: Congressman James Gallagher from Butte County says Newsom had a chance to help, but
21: Mr. Democracy wanted to push through a backroom negotiated deal.
20: The wildfire liability bill was shoved in front of lawmakers in the final hours of last session, and it ended up getting killed.
21: He doesn't actually want to solve the fundamental problem, because that would require a look in the mirror.
20: Gallagher also had a parting message for Governor Newsom.
21: This is the California you will leave behind. Unaffordable for families, hostile to businesses, and increasingly too risky for investors.
19: Blue Diamond Growers cutting nearly 100 more jobs in Sacramento as it continues closing its 100-year-old almond plant. And the Corte Madera City Council is moving to ban all tobacco and nicotine sales. That's the latest. I'm Mark Mayfield.
12: Now, Sacramento traffic.
22: Good evening, 903. Bob Williams from the KFPK Traffic Center. We've got a hit and run with injuries being reported right now. This is going to be Franklin Boulevard at 48th Avenue. A pedestrian is the victim in that hit and run. Traffic hazard northbound DiGiorno.

0: at Northrop Avenue, just north of it. In fact, details there. It looks like vehicles are blocked out. A complex they can't get in and out of. Injury crash, Watt Avenue southbound, just north of Antelope Road. Another vehicle versus pedestrian crash. Work on Highway 50 tonight. A lot of work going on between the Cap City 99 connector out into the Rancho Cordova area. Watch for reduced lanes and shut down ramps, too. And work on I-80 east and westbound between Davis and West Sacramento. Traffic on the 10s every 10 minutes. Mornings and afternoons. 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
1: Now, Sacramento weather.
2: Through the overnight hours, clear, low 57 to 61. Sunshine and clouds, a shower in spots Thursday, high 70 to 74. Friday, sunshine and clouds, high 78 to 82. And the high Saturday, 82 to 86. I'm AccuWeather's Andy Robb on KFBK, Sacramento's News Radio.
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0: 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And, oh, by the way, just a gentle reminder, I'm trying to encourage those of you who have not listened to my podcast to give it a try. It's super easy to find. I know I always tell you about my podcast, Pat's Peeps. Heck, I've done 506 as of today, and I think you'll get a kick out of them, a couple of laughs here and there, some good interviews, and yeah, if you have not listened to it, I would encourage you to do so. That would make me happy, and again, I think you'll like it. So, that's out there for you. 916-921-1530 coming up in the hour. Well, we still have... I've got a couple of stories about a couple of the people on my birthday board here tonight that we'll talk about that. And some rules for, if we can get to it, this Sacramento in a box, which is kind of like Sacramento Monopoly, I guess you might say. But you guys have been entertaining me with these stories tonight, so two more calls on this. Debbie is in beautiful Rough and Ready. And she wants to talk about an earlier call. Hi, Debbie. How are you tonight?
1: Hey, I'm good. How are you?
0: I'm doing great. Thanks for asking. Thank you.
1: I listen to it almost every night driving home from work.
0: Thank you so much, Debbie. Appreciate that.
1: You had a caller that called in earlier, and he was giving you a bunch of information on rattlesnakes, but it wasn't real accurate, so I wanted to clear it up for you.
0: I figure it this way, Debbie. If we're going to get rattlesnake information, we should probably be as accurate as possible. So I appreciate this.
1: Mm-hmm. Okay, so there's 7 species of rattlesnakes in the state of California. Only one is protected, and that's the red diamond rattlesnake or the Crotalus rubra. And they're not up here. They're in Riverside, San Bernardino, and San Diego counties. The others, in the California Fish and Game Code, code number 7145, it says that you need to possess a valid fishing license in order to hunt or take any reptiles. But there is an exception. Fish and Game Code 7149.3 says that you do not need a fishing license to capture and or kill rattlesnakes. They're not protected other than the red diamond, which isn't even up here.
0: Okay.
1: And then he said something about rattlesnakes without rattles. There are very rare cases where they've seen rattlesnakes without rattles, but it's very, extremely rare. And also, there's gopher snakes that can mimic rattlesnakes. They will... They kind of shake their tail, and they hiss, make a hissing noise that sounds very similar to a rattle, but they're just faking. So I think most of those snakes that they see that don't have rattles are just gopher snakes. And then the amount of buttons that they have on them doesn't indicate their age. It indicates how many times they've shed, and they can shed several times a year. They also can break off rattles.
0: So. You really sound like someone who knows their stuff when it comes to these animals. You sound like you really know what you're talking about for whatever reason.
1: I'm a vet tech, and my partner is a retired California Fish and Game Warden.
0: Okay. I knew that. I felt that you really knew. You knew what you were talking about. And you know, and I'm glad you cleared that up because, you know, I'm sure if people hear that, and they're going, wait a minute. Because even I... was thinking, now, wait a second, they're protected. Well, I can't hardly imagine that, only because, let's say you're in a situation where it's you or the snake, and that's why I said to him, hey, if it's me or the snake, something's got to give here. If I feel like I'm threatening, this is inevitable, which I've never, you know, well, I have been in that situation, kind of. But then when he said that they're killing the snakes with the rattles, and so that's leaving ones without the rattles. I had never heard of anything like that. I was having to question that a little bit. So I'm welcome that clarification on that.
1: It's extremely rare, yeah. And you do not need a valid fishing license to kill rattlesnakes or capture rattlesnakes. Some people actually capture them and keep them as pets. But that's
0: you
1: the
0: said
1: only
0: the
1: thing
0: one
1: you can do that with.
0: You said that the which one is the one that is protected? The red diamond, or what was it? The which?
1: Yes, the red diamond.
0: Is that in this area?
1: No, Riverside County, San Bernardino County,
0: Riverside.
1: San Diego
0: okay.
1: County. They're down south.
0: I just wanted to make sure. I thought that's what you'd said, but because I don't think anyone's going to take the time here and go, now, hold on, before I get bit now, is that a red diamond? Or is that an actual red? You know what I mean? I think I'm just going to take care of business.
1: Safe up here as far as that goes. And it's a public safety thing or your animals. I don't want my horses getting bit by rattlesnakes either.
0: Right. Hey, Lexi was fascinated that we have a little town called Rough and Ready, Debbie. And I said, it's a fine little town, and it's really nice to hear from Rough and Ready and from you tonight. And I appreciate you calling in.
1: Thank you.
0: And listening all the time like that. Thank you for that, Debbie, okay?
1: You're welcome.
0: Great information.
1: Keep up the good work.
0: Thank you. 916-921-1530, 800-834-1530. We go to Placerville now. Josh is waiting there patiently. Welcome to the show, Josh.
2: Hey, Pat, how you doing?
0: I'm good, thanks.
2: I just tuned into the radio on my drive home like I usually do, and I was listening to the animal stories, and I'm thinking, I was like, there's got to be somebody I know that had one of these that had it happen to them, and then it crossed my mind that something happened to me. I was probably like 6 or 7 years ago, and I think my brain tried to forget that it ever happened. So horrible.
0: Yes. And, one of those.
2: Yeah. And so I was, I live in Placerville now, but I grew up in Monterey. I was born and raised in Monterey. And my dad, my brother, and I would always go to Hollister Hills and go ride dirt bikes every weekend. And we were out there doing a camping trip this time with my grandpa and my little brother and my older brother and my dad. And the campsite, the way it was set up is you usually had to you didn't have to, but it was best idea to ride your bike to the bathroom because it was about a, football field distance away. So we were just visiting after riding the day, and I was tired, and we were just kind of hanging out. And so we all had beers open. And so I went to go ride to the bathroom, and I set my beer down, and I, rode my bike to the bathroom, rode back, and go to grab my beer and go to drink it, and ended up drinking something. And I'm sitting there, and I felt it as soon as I drank the beer. I'm like, oh, no, there was something in there, but I had already swallowed the sip of it, so whatever. Whatever I drank, God. It was a bug, and it was moving. I could feel the thing moving in my throat when I swallowed it. I swear to God. It was the most unnerving thing ever. And if that alone wasn't bad enough, as I'm thinking this in my head, I'm going, God. Oh, my God, I just swallowed a bug. It was a bee, and it stung the inside of my throat right then and there. No, it was... It turned from bad to the worst possible outcome. And I'm standing there and I'm going, I didn't know what to do. I made like you guys were talking about earlier about making noises you've never made before. That was probably one of those moments that I don't know what I sounded like. And my dad and my brother comes running over and I'm like, I just drank a bee. It's coming the inside of my throat. I'm freaking out.
0: Oh, my God.
2: And, for the rest of the night, I don't know if you've ever had strep throat and that feeling how it hurts to swallow.
0: Yes, I have. Yes.
2: It was that strep throat pain times a million. It was the worst pain that I've had, and it lasted all night long. Ruined my whole camping trip.
0: Man, oh, man. That thing actually stung you, the inside of your throat. Oh, boy.
2: Inside. And I didn't even get to wash it or anything. It just was in my body for the rest of the night. Didn't digest it. So at least I get the satisfaction of squashing a bee if it stings you.
0: I wonder after that, Josh, after that experience... If you after that, did you ever, when you set a can down or a bottle, and then you leave it for a couple of minutes, do you check it now every time? Because I would. I'd be like, oh, yeah, I got to check this can.
2: If anybody ever hands me a Coors Light, I will never drink it, because that's what I was drinking when it happened.
0: I don't blame you, man. Just the idea of the bee... in your throat, the feeling of that thing moving around, some kind of a bug in your throat, is just so creepy.
2: Creepy. That alone by itself would have ruined my weekend already without the sting.
0: Oh, yeah.
2: And then the sting had to follow it up and just fucking, just rub it in the dirt even more. And it's like, oh my God. If I was allergic to bees, I don't think I would have been here to tell the story.
0: Josh, thanks for telling it on my show. Appreciate that. Yeah. Oh, God. No, thank you. All right. More to come straight ahead. It's the Pat Wall Show.
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0: Wednesday night. Checking your birthday board tonight. Rosalind Ashford. Martha and the Vandellas. Rosalind, born in the state, 1943. And again, if you're celebrating a birthday today, happy birthday to you. I've had a lot of fun hanging out with you tonight. And there's more of it on my podcast, number 506. Right now, we're going to bring in Vince from Stockton. Hello there, Vincent. How are you tonight?
1: Good evening, Sir Pat and Miss Lexi. How's it going tonight?
0: Good. Doing well. Speaking for myself, of course. Lexi seems to be doing very well, too, so.
1: Okay. Well, that story you told about riding that horse on a bed. you had to pay, didn't you?
0: You know what?
1: You had to pay.
0: Yes. I shortened that story up. I did have to pay. The next morning, I paid when I went to Butte College the next morning, Vince. And when I tell you, my whole mid-quadrant, the whole midsection of my body was just a gigantic black and blue bruise where that horse literally sat in my lap. Yes, that's true.
1: And you had to pay for the pleasure of it.
0: Yes, yes, wow. I did.
1: Yes. Well, here's my list. Well, I haven't told this joke in years, and I hope I get it right. But here goes. Back in the old Western days, a man needed to buy a horse, and he went to town, and the place where they sell horses, livery stable, they were all out except for one. And he asked livery store, "Well, how much is that horse?" He says, "Well, I'm not sure you'd want it." And he says, "Well, it looks good to me. It looks all right, like a regular horse." And the livery stable guy says, "Yeah, but he's blind." Blind? Well, he says, what use is there as a blind horse? And it says, well, they make a speed still right. Well, they'll go to the earth, too. But this horse belonged to an old preacher that died, and that's why he's here. The horse is here to be sold off. But the way the preacher got this blind horse to stop and go was he'd say, "Hallelujah," to make the horse go, and "Praise the Lord," to make the horse stop. And so the guy says, "Well, I don't know about this." He says, "Well, look, we got to get rid of it. $20, all right? The same amount that you betted. You could have bought that blind horse with that $20. Anyhow, and so he gets on the horse and he wiggles the reins and kicks the horse's sides, but the horse won't go. And the livery stable guy, "Hey, remember what I said, hallelujah and praise the Lord." "Oh, that's right." So he said, "Hallelujah." And the horse just darted out, took off like a bat out of you know where. And the horse was just galloping along at a really good speed. And after a while, the guy said, "Whoa, horsey," because he's passing the turn off. And so the horse just keeps going. He says, "Whoa, whoa, horse won't stop." Pulls on the reins real hard. Horse still keeps going. Finally, they're way out of the town limits, and there's a ravine up ahead. And the horse, the blind horse, is headed right towards that ravine. And finally, he realizes, what was that last supposed to say to make him stop? "Oh, yeah." He said, "Praise the Lord." I mean, rather, "Hallelujah. Hallelujah." And the horse stopped. You got to say hallelujah to stop and praise the Lord to go. Okay, so
0: right?
1: The horse stopped just a few inches away from where they would have both fallen to their deaths. Anyway, the man's looking down and realizing that he would have been a goner, and he's thinking, "I haven't been living right. I'm going to turn my life around, and I'm going to start
0: going
1: to skin, and blah, blah, blah, blah, blah." And, you know, he wipes his sweat off his brow with his handkerchief and thinking of all the great things that he's going to do from now on as a believer. And he feels so joyful and so clean in his heart now that he says, "Praise the Lord."
0: Why am I seeing this looking like the coyote falling off that cliff and you at the little end, you see that poof, that little puff with this guy over the cliff?
1: Too bad it's not a cartoon. They would have both survived.
0: Yeah. Well, praise the Lord. Yeah. I don't know why. Either I was having a deja vu, or I swear I must have heard that joke sometime in my life at some point. I don't know, but Vince, you did a good job of retelling it and actually remembering it. So praise the Lord for that too, man. Good to good to hear from you, Vince.
1: All right. Thank you, man.
0: Appreciate you. Oh, sorry. Didn't mean to hang up on you. I wish I had time to play the drooling horse bit for you. That was a little, that was an animal attack, but I don't know if we have enough time to play that. That's a classic bit. Classic radio bit. Let me see. There's a horse and
2: sitting there on his big Harley.
0: So these guys got a
3: train to pass.
0: Okay, so they're sitting at a railroad crossing.
2: According to police in Willenhall, England, a horse-drawn cart of scrap drew up behind a motorcyclist at a railroad crossing gate, which was down to allow a train to pass. The horse proceeded to drool on the cyclist. Here's some biker a little time. Sitting there on his big Harley, minding his own business, waiting for this train to go by. Horse pulls up. Drooling. So he got mad, it says here. Gave the horse his best elbow shot right to the horse. Well, but in the process, when he lifted up his arm to give this horse an elbow shot, he let go of his clutch. And his motorcycle lurched forward, little Tommy, into the car in front of him. Meanwhile, the horse, who has just been punched in the face, rears up, dumps the load of scrap onto the car behind, which rolled backwards under the weight and rammed the front of yet another car on the line. Now, seeing this chain reaction, a passing dog walker tied his terrier to the railroad gate and went to help out. But the train had passed and the gate went up, pulling the dog 20 feet in the air by his neck. See, he's... The dog's owner shouted to another pedestrian to lower the gate, which came down on and damaged the roof of a passing Mercedes-Benz.
4: Oh, wow.
2: I don't know how the, it doesn't say how the dog is. I suppose it would depend on which side of the gate he was tied to.
0: Yeah. Uncle Lair, Little Tom, WLS. Thank you for listening. Thanks for the great stories. More to come straight ahead. The Pat Wall.

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1: ABC News, I'm Dave Packer. A deadly shooting Wednesday afternoon at a residential building in downtown Minneapolis. Police Chief Bill Peterson.
2: Officers entered the high-rise apartment building. Inside, officers encountered victims and heard additional gunfire. Officers followed the sound of the gunfire to an upper floor of the building. On that floor, officers encountered a haze that significantly limited their visibility. Officers exchanged gunfire with the suspect.
1: The shooting leaving three people dead, including the suspected gunman. President Trump predicting again that the six-month-old war with Iran will end soon. Meanwhile, after 286 days at sea, the USS Lincoln docking in Thailand, 5,000 American sailors finally setting foot on dry land. The judge in the Lindsey Clancy trial sent the jurors home again for a fifth day of deliberations. They say they're deadlocked. Clancy admits to killing her three children. The jury is weighing whether she should be held criminally responsible. This is ABC News.
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3: The fight over California's new tire mandate is now in Washington, D.C. Here's Jason Campidonia.
4: Congressman Kevin Kiley from Rockland gave a speech on the House floor asking Governor Newsom to claw back the new tire mandate,
5: which is going to take 70% of tires off the market, limit your choices as a consumer, and cost you hundreds of dollars more.
4: He says the new tire mandate is a bad deal all the way around.
5: And you'll have to buy more expensive tires, and we'll have more waste, so it's going to be bad for the environment. This is something Californians simply cannot afford.
4: The new tire mandate is set to take effect in January of 2029.
3: A man is recovering after being trapped in a garbage truck in San Francisco. 25 firefighters had to stop the truck and manually pull out the truck's contents to reach the victim. And Pabst Blue Ribbon now offering a $20,000 reward to whoever can help find its stolen beer taken from a warehouse in Montclair last month. That's the latest. I'm Mark Mayfield.
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6: Good evening, 930. Bob Williams from the KFBK Traffic Center. Still shut down southbound 99 at East Chahant Road. That's in the area of Collierville, which is San Joaquin County, south of Galt. We can get as far south as Liberty Road before things come to a halt. At Liberty Road, you can make a couple options. You can go either east or west, bypass the East Chahant Road area, and then get back on the freeway at Peltier Road. So there's a couple of options there. You don't have to take I-5 all the way down to Peltier and then cut over that way. You can go straight down 99, and traffic's good all the way down through Galt right now. We have got a traffic hazard, Auburn Folsom Road, southbound just south of Eureka Road. Got a disabled vehicle in between the lanes. It's inconvenient. 50 eastbound 34th Street off-ramp. Crash there. We got everything on the shoulder. It's a two-vehicle, well, actually one vehicle. It's a gray sedan versus the right-hand shoulder. That's just, I hate it when the right-hand shoulder pulls out in front of me. Traffic hazard, northbound 5, just south of Seamus Avenue. We've got a disabled vehicle in the number 2 lane and working a crash at the intersection of Woodmore Oaks Drive at Fair Oaks Boulevard. And reportedly there, we have two cars involved in the collision. They are blocking lanes. CHP at the scene to get that cleared out. Traffic on the 10s every 10 minutes, mornings and afternoons. 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
0: Now, Sacramento weather.
7: Mainly clear overnight, low 57 to 61. A shower in spots, otherwise sun and clouds tomorrow. High Thursday, 70 to 74. Friday, sunshine and clouds. High 78 to 82. Saturday's high, 82 to 86. I'm AccuWeather's Andy Robb on KFBK, Sacramento's News Radio.
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old is Billy Preston? You talk about Billy Preston. He had all these great, he had so many fun hits. But yet, you're talking about a guy who... And by the way, Billy Preston, born on this date, 1946. We lost him back in 2006. You know, Billy was known as the fifth Beatle,

Rolling Stone. That's how cool Billy Preston is. Like, if you go to the Rolling Stones with Billy Preston, one of my favorite, you know, I love Black and Blue album, Hot Stuff, one of my favorite songs by them, Hand of Fate, Memory Motel, Hey Negrita, Melody, Crazy Mama, he's on all those. He's also on Tattoo You playing the keyboards. There's Billy Preston.

We'll send this one out to Cecilia tonight. The Pat Walsh Show, KPK News Radio. Love Billy Preston. What an awesome musician and man. Now, if you think, you know, talk about Billy. Here he is with the Stones. But known as the Fifth Beatle as well. After befriending the group in 62, he joined the Get Back Sessions in January of 1969. At one point, John Lennon actually proposed the idea of having Preston join the band. Paul McCartney countered, saying it was difficult enough reaching agreements with four. But he played, I'll tell you what, he played this run right here for the Beatles, Billy Preston.

Billy Preston right there. Happy birthday to Billy Preston. Also, if I want to say this on the birthday board tonight. I want to kind of tie this into that. On the birthday board tonight is... Oh, where did she go? Where did she go? Is Sheila Bromberg. And Sheila Bromberg... Now, if you're thinking, well, I don't know who Sheila Bromberg is. What a cool story. She was a British harpist. Now, okay, I don't know. You don't know harp music. I get that. She performed in classical and popular settings. But she's best known for playing She's Leaving Home for the Beatles on Sgt. Pepper's Lonely Hearts Club Band. Sgt. Pepper's album, of course. Yeah, she was a member of the BBC's Top of the Pops Orchestra. And in 67, she's a single mother with two small kids. She gets hired at Abbey Road Studios, been there, in London, to play harp on the recording of She's Leaving Home, one of the songs on the Beatles' Sgt. Pepper's Lonely Hearts Club Band album, which made her... Sheila Bromberg, just the second woman to perform on a Beatles song. The first was Joy Hall, mistakenly credited as John Hall, who had a number of weeks earlier had played cello on Strawberry Fields Forever. Here is Sheila Bromberg, only the second woman to play with the Beatles. There she is.

0: Schomburg. Here is Ed joining us from Loomis tonight. Ed, welcome.
1: Hey, Pat. How you doing, buddy?
0: I'm doing well, Ed. Thanks. Good to hear from you. Hope you're doing well, too.
1: Well, good. Hey, I just wanted to share something with you. My wife and I got in an argument recently, and I decided I was going to leave the house for a while so I could cool down. And anyway, I found a place where I used to ride horses back in high school, you know. Mm-hmm. So I thought, well, shoot, I saw this place where you can still ride horses. So I went ahead and went over there and checked it out, and one horse was left, just one horse. And I thought, well, one horse, you know, so I'm going to go ahead and get this horse. And,
0: sure.
1: Well, these ladies had their two kids on these other two horses, and they're kind of snickering, you know, because I'm the only man there. You know, I'm like, I'm going to show them how to ride these little kids, how to ride these horses. So anyway, so I get on the horse, and next thing you know, I pay my money and to the guy, and he puts it, he puts the money away, and next thing you know, the horse bucks up in the air, and I hit my head on top of something. My foot got caught in a stirrup, and the horse is going up and down trying to run me over. Next thing you know, the horse behind me is going up and down trying to kill me, and I'm yelling and screaming, going, help, help. Oh, my God, I thought I was going to die, Pat. I'm going, help, help. And next thing you know, I thought it was all over. I heard this music in my head and everything. But thank God the Walmart manager came out and unplugged it.
0: You, Ed and Loomis. You, hook, line, and sinker.
1: Thank you.
0: You guys. You guys. Man, I was sold on that. I was sold. You guys are good. All right. Keep them coming. I love it. 916-921-1530. 800-834-1530. Hey, when we come back, I'll give you the rules to this Sacramento board game. I'd say you won't believe the rules, but you probably will. That's straight ahead. It is the Wednesday night Pat Walsh Show.

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Checking your birthday board. I love this song from On the Third Day, ELO. Mike Kaminsky, violinist from ELO, born on this day, 1951.

0: Sacramento in a box. So essentially, this is, it's a Sacramento version of Monopoly that came out years ago. I was telling Kitty O'Neill that some of the places on the Monopoly board are gone. Like, well, let's see, what was it? Oh, Arco Arena, the Sacramento Jazz Jubilee. Blue Diamond was in the news. They're leaving Sacramento. Sorry to see that. I was looking at the rules. Hold on, where's the rules? Hold on. All right, here's the rules. Got the rules to the game here. And, you know, being California, being Sacramento and all, if you're going to play the game, you kind of have to know the rules to Sacramento in a box. I don't know if any of these rules will surprise you, but you can clarify it with your friends. You clarify when, if you're playing this game, you pick it up and play it. As you're thumbing through the directions, here's what you're going to see. So you have the gridlock property tax hikes in this game. So tax hike. So whenever a player passes go, see, they must pay an extra luxury tax, because again, California's the whole thing. An extra luxury tax to fund a high-speed rail study that never finishes. So if you roll doubles during a heat wave, your property taxes then double because the local grid can't handle your air conditioning. So keep this in mind. Then if you also roll the right dice, you'll get the Midtown RV blockade. If you land on a property owned by another player, doesn't cover your cost of rent, because you're also going to have to navigate around an impromptu community of customized RVs and tarps parked directly in front of their driveway, reducing their rent collection by half, while code enforcement, well, they, quote, look into it. So these are the rules. Make sure that you remember these rules when you're playing this game. Also, you've got on this game, you've got the 112-degree asphalt meltdown. So if you land on any boardwalk or park place equivalent during the summer rotation, any turn ending in an even number, then your plastic houses soften and melt into the pavement. You pay the bank a rebuilding fee, or you watch your real estate, well, turn into a puddle of goo. Then if you roll the right dice, you get to defund the die. So instead of rolling the standard dice, players must use Sacramento Municipal Dice, where the numbers 5 and 6 have been replaced with Community Oversight Committees. So whenever you roll them, police response times to your properties are delayed by 3 turns. You get this? Allowing opponents then to land on your property and completely rent-free. So that is good stuff. Then you've got the Golden One beam, Center Beam Tax on the board. So every time someone rolls a snake eyes, like a double ones, right? They have to look up, scream, light the beam, and then pay $200 directly to the center of the board to appease the Sacramento Kings basketball gods, regardless of whose turn it is. You have the pocket land fill-in community chest. You draw a card that says your backyard levees are declared a protected habitat for the valley garter snake. So you lose ownership of your most expensive property, but you do feel morally superior. Also on the board, the downtown do-gooder exemption. If a player is sent to go directly to jail, they can bypass incarceration entirely by reciting 3 paragraphs of a local environmental impact report. See, this is the way we work. Then you've got the state worker furlough. When you land on income tax, you don't just pay a flat fee. You are forced to take a mandatory 10% pay cut for the next 3 rounds because the state budget is facing, well, a sudden shortfall. That's just some of the rules you got to keep in mind when you're playing this game. And finally, on the birthday board, Hugo Montenegro. I remember telling my mom I wanted the soundtrack to The Good, the Bad, and the Ugly, which is Ennio Morricone, after we went to the drive-in movies as a kid. She said, if you do this chore, I'll go get you this album. Well, she forgot. She got the wrong one. She got the Hugo Montenegro version, which is the one we're listening to. But you know what? I still love it. Thank you to Lexi. Sorry, Yanita, I ran out of time. You can ask me that question tomorrow, though. I'd love it. Thanks for entertaining me, everyone, tonight. Remember, Pat's Peeps 506 is out there and available. Have a great rest of your evening. God bless America.
1: This is the most unprofessional set I have ever been on.
2: 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It's amazing. That is amazing.
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8: From ABC News, I'm Dave Packer. The war with Iran intensifying, with the U.S. carrying out fresh strikes. President Trump Wednesday evening.
9: The leaders are gone. All of their technology is gone. Their weapons are largely gone. Other than that, they're doing quite well.
8: But here
9: at home, the economy is totally shot.
8: Here at home, the war is keeping oil and gas prices elevated. ABC's Elizabeth Schulze says the U.S. is not getting a break from overall costs, including borrowing money.
10: This is concerning investors globally, because if it gets that much more expensive to borrow money, we're in a lot of debt as a country. That means it is also getting more expensive for the federal government to pay off its debt as those rates go up. And the people who own bonds, it's investors, it's other countries. It's, you know, this is a huge part, kind of foundation of the global economy.
8: A shooting in a Minneapolis apartment building leaving three people dead, including the suspected gunman. Officers are among those wounded by gunfire in that shootout with the suspect, Police Chief Bill Peterson.
11: I'm truly sickened by this level of violence. That feeling is tempered only by the courageous actions of the Minneapolis police officers who responded without hesitation.
8: Defense Secretary Pete Hegseth is facing growing criticism from Republicans after the resignation of Army Secretary Dan Driscoll and a string of firings. ABC's Louis Martinez.
12: There have been tensions going on for quite some time with Defense Secretary Pete Hegseth. As we've seen, Hegseth has intervened in the promotions of certain senior officers to the general officer level. Some of those promotions were stopped. We've also seen Hegseth be highly involved in the Army's senior ranks because he fired the Army's top general, General Randy George, back in April.
8: GOP Senator Tom Tillis slammed Hegseth as inept, accusing him of creating a leadership void in the top ranks. Day six of deliberations on tap for the Massachusetts jury in the Lindsey Clancy murder trial. For the second time, jurors told the judge they were deadlocky again. Instructed them, keep trying. 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
13: California-based Uber is laying off 10% of its global workforce. Here's Daniel Martindale.
14: It amounts to about 3,300 employees. The layoffs do not include drivers and couriers who use the Uber platform. Uber says the move will make the company simpler and faster and allow it to invest in growth opportunities. It also says the cuts will help it consolidate management layers and trim costs and are not related to AI. About 14,600 of Uber's global workforce is based in the U.S. Most work at its headquarters and offices in San Francisco and Sunnyvale.
13: California schools set to lose nearly $200 million that was supposed to help pay for air conditioning and plumbing upgrades. More than 4,500 schools were checked for needed repairs, but only 172 got money. And the National Weather Service continues to monitor the path of Tropical Storm Marie and its potential impacts on Southern California. That's the latest. I'm Mark Mayfield.
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15: From the KFBK Traffic Center, crash northbound 599 northbound connector. Vehicles off the roadway hit the guardrail and took out a light pole. Help is on the way. Seeing some slowing on eastbound 80 coming to West Sacramento right now. You got reduced lanes approaching Enterprise Boulevard, West Capitol Avenue. On the westbound side, spots of lane reduction from Reed Avenue all the way out to Highway 113. 50 eastbound sees reduced lanes from Harbor Boulevard to Jefferson Boulevard overnight. Fix 50 project, east and westbound reduced lanes between Mayhew and the Cap City Connector. Sweeper trucks working tonight on 99 north and southbound between Broadway and Twin Cities Road until 5:30.

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1: Now, Sacramento weather.
2: Through the overnight hours, clear, low 57 to 61. Sunshine and clouds, a shower in spots Thursday, high 70 to 74. Friday, sunshine and clouds, high 78 to 82. And the high Saturday, 82 to 86. I'm AccuWeather's Andy Robb on KFB.
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0: From the heartland of America and the gateway to the West, good morning, good evening, wherever you may be, across the nation, around the world. I'm George Norrie, and this is Coast to Coast AM. Later tonight, NASA and space. And in a moment, biblical prophecy right here on Coast to Coast AM. Here's what's happening. Iranian hackers have targeted not only U.S. water systems, but also telecommunications, energy, and other infrastructure in recent weeks. The attempted cyber attacks focused on automated systems connected to the Internet and have so far been unsuccessful. With more on what happened today, here's Tom Danheiser. Tommy?
1: Well, George, updates from the Cybersecurity and Infrastructure Security Agency have indicated that Iranian-linked hackers are actively targeting U.S. critical infrastructure, successfully breaching over 100 Internet-exposed water and wastewater systems across at least 12 states. While the hacks on these water sectors have caused minimal operational damage and did not compromise drinking water safety, that's important, did not compromise it. They still represent a significant escalation in warfare. Intelligence reports have also indicated that there have been unsuccessful attempts to breach U.S. telecommunications and energy sectors. Meanwhile, active hostilities in the now six-month U.S.-Iran war have violently reignited following a month-long lull. U.S. President Donald Trump stated that U.S. carried out a very heavy attack targeting Islamic Revolutionary Guard Corps installations, prompting widespread Iranian missile and drone retaliation across the Persian Gulf. President Trump says that while the U.S. is ready to strike Iran at any time, he doesn't expect the renewed fighting to last too long. And Saudi Arabia, Qatar, and the United Arab Emirates have all denounced Iran's attack on a Saudi tanker in the Strait of Hormuz that killed two sailors. George?
0: Thank you, Tom. We look forward to your report tomorrow. Leaders of the Shanghai Cooperation Organization members have wrapped up their summit with a declaration expressing solidarity with Iran. The summit in Kyrgyzstan is the international framework led by China and Russia, has 10 members, including Iran, of course. In the declaration, the leaders reaffirmed their support for Iran's sovereignty and territorial integrity and called for settling disputes through political and diplomatic means. Here's Howard Bloom with more. Howard, what is this?
2: Well, we're accustomed to being the leader of the global order, the big kahuna on planet Earth, but our preeminence is slipping. And your media, whether it's Fox TV or CNN, is not telling you about it. Tuesday night, a two-day summit wrapped up that will slowly but surely have an impact on your life and the lives of your kids and grandkids. But it's likely you've never heard about it until George just told you about it. It's the annual meeting of the Shanghai Cooperation Organization. The Shanghai Cooperation Organization was founded in 2001 and originally included only China, Russia, and four Central Asian republics. No wonder it's been so obscure. But today, it also includes Iran, India, Belarus, and Pakistan, which means the 2 days of meetings that wrapped up Tuesday represented a quarter of the Earth's economy and half the world's population. Yes, half. That's according to Xi Jinping, China's dictator, meaning that we may be working to isolate Iran and make it a pariah, but an organization representing half the world's population is defending Iran's sovereignty and condemning our attacks against it. What were the fruits of this get-together? The participants condemned the airstrikes against Iran. They asserted each member's rights to peaceful nuclear development and control over its own nuclear safety. They promoted a collective non-Western position on nuclear governance. They did not mention the United States by name, but their condemnation of America was there for all to see. On the economic front, they opposed what they called our unilateral coercive measures against Iran, the hangman's knot of economic sanctions we are trying to tighten around the neck of Iran's economy. They discussed their efforts to create a banking infrastructure that skirts America's sanctions. Their alternative system is already having an impact. One major source of America's extraordinary sanctions power is the central role of the dollar and of America's financial institutions in the world's finance. But as of today, Russian officials claim that 96% of trade between Russia and India is being settled in rubles and rupees, And this escape route out of the American dollar system, says Reuters, now involves 22 Russian and 17 Indian banks. What's more, Russian sources claim that 90% of the transactions between Russia and India are processed within 10 minutes, and more than half are processed within 1 minute. The meeting adopted 29 documents, and at the end of the Shanghai Cooperation Organization's summit, all 10 nations signed the Bishkek Declaration. What in the world does that declaration say? It speaks out loudly for the sovereignty of Iran. It condemns our military strikes on Iran's territory and civilians. And it condemns sanctions. In other words, it condemns the United States and the Iran war. And it calls the Shanghai Cooperation Organization to give birth to what Xi Jinping told the group must be an equal and orderly multipolar world. An order whose coming, said Xi, is irreversible. On the path to that new world order, Xi announced a slew of Shanghai Cooperation Organization projects that would tie the 10 countries of the organization into the biggest infrastructure backbone in human history, China's $8 trillion Belt and Road Initiative, which would make China the world's biggest provider of infrastructure, technology, and economic coordination ever seen on planet Earth. What Xi hides is that his equal and orderly multipolar world is designed to be a stepping stone for an unequal world, a world order ruled by China.
0: Thank you, Howard. Howard Bloom, author of The Mohammed Code. Yellow lights are flashing in the most important market on the planet, the U.S. bond market. The turmoil is being driven by a confluence of separate but related forces. The U.S. war with Iran.

0: is heating up again, driving up U.S. defense spending, the cost of oil, gasoline, diesel, and jet fuel. Investment analyst Mish Shedlock with us here. Mish, what a mess, huh?
1: It is a mess indeed, George. George, here there's five forces that I reckon are pressuring bonds. First, you mentioned the war in Iran. Oil, diesel, fertilizer, everything that passes through the state is straight, is impacted. Deficits, they're growing. The administration wants more spending for military, farm bailouts, other priorities. Some of that is related to the war. Debt passed the $40 trillion mark. Interest on the debt, George, is projected to hit $1 trillion a year starting fiscal year 2026, right now. This is kind of the fourth point is relatively minor, but the Fed and the Treasury are at odds, essentially fighting each other. Warsh at the Fed wants a clean market signal. He wants to eliminate QE. But Bessent is discussing unlimited Treasury actions to force down long-term yields. This is a confidence thing, and right now there's not a lot of confidence in the Fed. And the fifth thing is international. The U.S. intervened in the Japanese yen because Japan was about to dump U.S. Treasuries to buy the yen to support the yen. Now, curiously, Bessent wants Japan to hike rates and reduce debt to fix the yen problem, but the irony here is pretty obvious. Those are the actions that the U.S. needs to be doing as well. Now, let's discuss diesel specifically. We're only 12.9 cents from a new record high. The high is 581. We're currently at 569. And here's the factors impacting diesel. We have a harvesting peak now from August to November. Corn, soybeans, other farm crops, big diesel users. We have trucking needs, Christmas shopping. This is peak Christmas delivery season. The war in Iran reduced crude supplies. That's number three. The war in Ukraine is impacting this. Ukraine is bombing Russian refineries, and Russia was a big diesel exporter. They've now stopped exporting diesel. And the fifth thing here impacting diesel is record low inventories here in the United States. George, I think it's only a matter of days, a week maybe, before diesel hits a new record high in the United States. That won't be good for farmers. That won't be good for truckers. That won't be good for the U.S., George.
0: Good point. Thank you, Mish. A plane carrying Department of Homeland Security Secretary Mark Wayne Mullen made an emergency landing after the aircraft suffered an engine failure. Mullen was traveling from Georgia to Washington, D.C. when the U.S. Coast Guard C-101 was diverted to Ronald Reagan Washington National Airport in Virginia. Everybody's okay. In a moment, Jonathan Kahn back with us on Coast to Coast as we talk about biblical prophecy right here on Coast to Coast AM. 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

0: And welcome back to Coast to Coast. George Norrie with you. The Pergamon Altar is a massive monumental Greek structure built in the 2nd century BC on the Acropolis of Pergamon in Asia Minor, modern Turkey. And it is also the subject of a special book by Jonathan Cahn. Jonathan has spoken at the United Nations to millions around the world. His work focuses on biblical prophecy, connecting ancient Hebrew scriptures to modern global events, American history, and end times prophecy. Jonathan, welcome back. How are you doing?
1: Good. Great to be with you, George. I'm in a hotel in Dallas. Great to talk to you again.
0: Great to talk to you. And your new book is called The Altar of Pergamon. Tell us a little bit more about Pergamon.
1: Yeah, Pergamon. Yeah, this is, George, this is something I knew I was going to write on, but this is a cataclysmic mystery. It's a mind-boggling one. It is a mystery that has literally altered the history of the world, not once, but over and over again to this day. This is dealing with an object, as we're talking about, that's linked to what the Bible calls the throne of Satan. And this lies behind, and we'll open it up, lies behind everything from the rise of Adolf Hitler, the world wars, the rise of Marxism, the Cold War, the atomic age, New World Order, even the link to the internet, even linked to an American leader, and linked to end time prophecy. And so past, present, and future. And so much so that there, everyone listening tonight, your life has been touched by this mystery. And I'll just say one quick thing so people don't confuse it. The mystery is real. In the book, I'm revealing it through a kind of thriller. So there's a story that's revealing it, kind of like an Indiana Jones thing. But the mystery is totally real, and we've all been affected by it.
0: Jonathan, something linked to the throne of Satan doesn't sound very friendly, does it?
1: No, I wouldn't say so. Yeah, this is the thing. This is where it begins. In the book of Revelation, there's a verse where it says, "You who live in Pergamon, where the throne of Satan dwells." So now it's a pretty big statement from the Bible saying that there's a place on earth where actually it's saying the throne of Satan dwells. So what's that about? Well, you know, George, I just came back from Pergamon. Basically, I've been to that high place. Pergamon's an ancient place in as you said, Turkey, Asia Minor. And it has this high place, the Acropolis, as you said, and on top of it was called the Great Altar. The Great Altar was this, it's the biggest altar the Greek world ever built. And it was dedicated to the king of the gods, Zeus, and all the other gods and all. And it's the embodiment of Pergamon. And now, again, Pergamon's called the throne of Satan in the Bible. And so it's going to focus on this object. And what happens is when the Christianity comes into the Roman, Greek Roman world, people abandon, you know, the temples and the gods. And so the altar of Pergamon is abandoned. And so what happens, it falls to ruins. And so it's lying in the dust. So like put it together, you know, put it together. We're still talking about throne of Satan lying in the dust for ages. Now, what would happen if it was unearthed? What would happen if we're talking about what the Bible calls the throne of Satan is brought back into the world? I mean, this is sounding like, again, like an Indiana Jones thing, but it's real. Yeah. Well, it actually did happen.
0: And the altar has been moved to a museum in Berlin, Germany, hasn't it? I think we may have lost him. You there, John?
1: Right here. Yeah.
0: Yeah, we lost you for a little bit. But the altar has been moved to a museum in Germany, hasn't it?
1: Well, this is how it happens. You know, the what happens is a man comes from across the world, and he stumbles. This is like 1871 now. He stumbles on this runes. He doesn't know what it is. He takes two pieces of this, and we're talking about the throne of Satan, takes two pieces of it, sends it back to his homeland, and his homeland is now going to be joined or linked to the throne of Satan. And so what was the land? The land is Germany. And what happens is, now think about where this is going to be going. Germany is going to actually comes into existence. People don't realize this in 1871. So the same year that this thing called the throne of Satan returns to the world, Germany comes into the world. And this is, and also at the same time, George, There's another man named Heinrich Schliemann who is looking for the lost city of Troy. And what he finds is in this dig, in the same region as the throne of Satan, he finds this ancient sign, and he finds almost like 2,000 versions of it. And the sign is the swastika. It becomes a big hit in Germany. And this is the same year that Germany comes into existence, same year the throne of Satan comes back into the world. And so it's like setting the stage, because this is going to ultimately lead to World War One. It's going to lead to World War Two. But here now, Germany is going to become the center. And the other thing that happens is that Germany decides to dig up this object, the altar, the throne of Satan. So it starts digging it up in the year 1878. And so now we're talking about throne of Satan coming back into the world. They put it on animals, in the different pieces of the altar. They put it into crates, put it on ships, and the ships go across the ocean, and they put it on a train, and it goes to Berlin. So now we have the moving of what's called the throne of Satan from Pergamon to Germany. And so this is, it's almost like setting the stage, because every time where this altar goes, calamity is going to follow, and the history of the world is going to change.
0: Who made the altar physically, Jonathan?
1: These were the ancient Greeks, basically pagan Greeks, and they worshipped on that mountain. They offered up sacrifices. There is ancient writings that talk about human sacrifice on this. So you can see how this could be called the throne of Satan. By the way, here's another thing that happens. Today we're dealing with anti-Semitism, and I mean back revival, when anti-Semitism comes into the world, I mean, there's always been hatred of Jewish people, but anti-Semitism is actually a new word, and it speaks of a modern form or a movement. Well, it's born in Germany, the word, and you know what, the word comes into existence at the same moment that the throne of Satan altar comes to Germany. So you hear, now you have this altar coming to Germany at the same moment this hatred, in a sense, for the Jewish people, becomes embodied in what we call anti-Semitism. It starts spreading throughout Germany. At the same time, when this throne of Satan comes to Germany, there's a revival of the occult. So there's an occult explosion. There's anti-Semitism, and it's really all setting the stage for the calamities that are going to come in the 20th century.
0: How long did Hitler and the Nazis control that altar?
1: Okay, here's where it begins. What happens is in 1889, they decide in Berlin, they decide to piece together this altar, and they're piecing it together. It's actually completed in 1889. So for now, for the first time since ancient times, the altar is together, the throne of Satan back in the world. But at the same moment, something else appears in the world, and it's a baby that is born, and they give him the name Adolf Hitler. So at the moment, you got the throne of Satan, you got Adolf Hitler coming into the world with the throne of Satan, and so that's 1889. Hitler's whole life is going to be linked to the mystery or this altar. I mean, his rise, every single thing is going to be listed. So you could start with the year 1889 and take it all the way up.
0: Where do people get your book, The Altar of Pergamon?
1: The Altar of Pergamon is literally everywhere. If you go to Amazon now or anywhere online where you get books or any store where you get it, it's literally there. And I'm hoping people don't just get it for yourself, get it for people in your life who need to know. So it's literally everywhere if you go online.
0: When we come back in a moment with Jonathan Kahn, we're going to talk more about this very bizarre altar and what it means to the future of all of us when we come back in a moment on Coast to Coast AM.
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1: Pabst Blue Ribbon is now offering a $20,000 reward to whoever can help find its stolen beer. Here's Tammy Trujillo.
2: The company is still looking to recover more than 1,600 cases of Pabst Blue Ribbon and non-alcoholic Old Milwaukee beer. It was stolen from a warehouse in Montclair, California last month in two different incidents on the same day. First, about $45,000 worth of beer headed to Tucson, Arizona was picked up but never delivered. Then a so-called subcontracting company showed fake documents to pick up another $25,000 worth of beer. In all, about 40,000 pounds of beer is missing. The company is giving the thieves until September 9th to return it.
1: The Plaskett Fire in the Big Sur area has burned nearly 29,000 acres of land, remains 1% contained. It's now California's second largest wildfire of the year, and the LAUSD considering banning artificial intelligence in classrooms. That's the latest. I'm Mark Mayfield.
0: Now, Sacramento traffic.
3: From the KFBK Traffic Center, some stop-and-go traffic coming into the Davis area right now with reduced lanes from the Solano County line to Mace Boulevard overnight. That's causing slowdowns. Highway 50, we've got work tonight on the Fix 50 project between Mayhew Road and the Cap City 99 connector overnight, both directions. Northbound I-5, the Richards Boulevard on-ramp is closed until 6 a.m. for utility work. San Joaquin County, still a closure of southbound 99 at East Jehant Road after that earlier fatal crash involving big rigs and pickup trucks. However, the roadway is open all the way to Liberty Road, which will give you an opportunity to get around that fairly easily. Traffic on the 10s every 10 minutes, mornings and afternoons, KFBK News Radio.
0: Now, Sacramento weather.
4: Mainly clear overnight, low 57 to 61. A shower in spots, otherwise sun and clouds tomorrow. High Thursday, 70 to 74. Friday, sunshine and clouds. High 78 to 82. Saturday's high, 82 to 86. I'm AccuWeather's Andy Robb on KFBK.
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2: 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In the little search box there, put in Coast to Coast AM. 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It's a lot of listening. It's free. 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
7: 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Reuters Institute says we're now one of the top news brands in the nation. 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

0: And welcome back, George Norrie, along with Jonathan Kahn. His book is called The Altar of Pergamon. When the altar was built in the 2nd century B.C., Jonathan, was it built with the intention of being evil?
1: I wouldn't say it, because the people who are doing it are, you know, these are pagans. So they think this is good. I mean, even if it could involve human sacrifice, I mean, they think it's good. So, I mean, often, not always, but often when people, you know, do evil, they think it's good, you know, because that's what kind of makes it kind of evil. And they are not associating it with the throne of Satan. That comes after what the Bible's saying. And that goes to the whole point too, because when it comes to Germany, they're thinking, okay, Altar of Pergamon, this is an ancient thing. They're not thinking of the kind of the dark side. And so, in fact, you know, the rise of now Hitler with this thing, Germany decides to build a house, a great building to display the altar to the world. They're putting it together and they're going to show it to the world, this great thing. And that, as you said it before, that's going to become known as the Pergamon Museum. But as it's rising, it's in the 1920s, Hitler's rising, you know, the guy who was born with it, he's rising. And then they release the altar to the world. They open it up in 1930 in the autumn. At the same moment, Hitler at that moment is catapulted to power. I mean, it what happens in the Nazis looked like they were going to be out. They got 2% of the vote in 1928. But when the altar is released in 1930 in the autumn, suddenly they're catapulted, and soon Hitler takes over Germany. Now think about this, George. Where is he reigning from? He's reigning from Berlin. Berlin is the place where they have the throne of Satan. So the Third Reich, the capital of the Third Reich, talk about evil, you got this thing called the throne of Satan. And here's the crazy thing, and this goes also to what you were saying, like, do they realize it's evil? Well, Hitler, he directs his people, he wants them to build him a massive platform where he's gonna stand on it and he's gonna speak to the masses, you know. And when you see Hitler like railing in these films, and he's in front of, looks like a million people, that's Nuremberg, that's where he had all the big rallies. Mm-hmm. Well, they built for him this colossal platform, and you know what it was, George, because we know it, in the book the guy admits it, the guy who built it, it was Hitler's platform, his podium, was a reproduction of the altar of Pergamon. It was a massive throne of Satan. So Hitler is like standing, I mean, you know, you can't make this up. Hitler is standing and railing on this thing, which is like the throne of Satan. I mean, did he know it? I don't think so. But you know, there are darker forces at work.
0: Sadly, Hitler was probably one of the best orators this country, this world has ever seen, wasn't he?
1: Well, you know, this is a really interesting point, because, you know, something happens. I mean, Hitler was kind of like an outcast. He was on the outside. He was homeless, and in World War I, he gets a gas attack. It knocks him out. He becomes blind, and then something happens during that time. He's in the hospital, and he comes out of it, and he says that now he receives his calling, and so as he goes, you know, now he joins the Nazi Party. Which, by the way, the Nazi Party was created by an occult organization. He joins it, and it's like he has this gift, but it's not a good. I mean, it's like a dark gift. And people would say, "Oh, the anointing has come upon him." Well, I would say a satanic anointing. And so when you look at the people, the crowds of Germany, they're like mesmerized. I mean, it's almost like a nation is getting possessed, you know, by this thing. So yeah, he had this gift, but the gift was dark. I mean, you know, I mean, there are people who say this guy's like possessed, you know, but it like came on him. And by the way, George, my father was born under Hitler. So he remembers this thing. He remembers these things taking place, and basically people just falling like under a spell. And the other thing that goes to the other dark side of it is the altar of Pergamon. You know, we said the Greeks built it. It was a certain kind of altar. It was an altar of burnt offerings. And in Greek, the people who built it, the way they called it, of course they didn't speak English, they didn't call it an altar of burnt offerings. The way you say it in Greek is, the word for burnt is the word kaustos, the word for completely burnt is holos, and you put that together and it becomes the word the Holocaust. So the altar was the altar of the Holocaust. Holocaust doesn't mean a disaster. It means an offering, a sacrifice. And in this case, I would say a demonic sacrifice. You know, in the Bible, there actually were burnt offerings, but the Bible says that Satan, he inverts the things of God and he turns it for evil. So now you've got the entire Holocaust. It means a sacrifice. And it was all foreshadowed in this altar or throne of Satan, which is literally the altar of the Holocaust.
0: Where did the altar get the label throne of Satan? How did that happen?
1: Well, anybody can look it up. Open a Bible. Well, there's two things. Okay. If you open a Bible to Revelation 2, it says, you know, basically it says Pergamon and it says, I know where you dwell. He's talking to the people who live in this place, Pergamon. He says, where the throne of Satan dwells. And what is? And then it goes on, it says where Satan himself dwells. That's actually where a martyr was killed, and people believe it was right by the altar. So a place of evil, but it's the crazy or the amazing thing is the Bible is identifying it as this place of Satan. And then when you follow the altar of Pergamon, I mean, by the way, what I just said with Hitler and the Holy, that's just the beginning. It's going to follow up to this day. And so, and you ask, like, how long did the Nazis have the altar? Well, in one sense, you know, again, Hitler was born in 1889 when the altar was put together, and then it goes all the way up to 1945. You know, in the meantime, you know, the guy who has the throne of Satan is not only brought the Holocaust into the world, he's brought World War II, which has killed like 60, 70 million people. So talk about evil. You know, the Bible says that the devil's a destroyer. So at the end of the war, you know, Berlin is in ruins and Hitler's in a bunker, and Hitler then commits suicide. Okay. And you know what he does? He ordains that his body be burnt. I mean, talk about, it's like the last burnt offering. And the thing is that, so now the altar doesn't have anybody owning it. Okay. So what's going to happen is the altar or the throne of Satan is going to pass from Nazi Germany and it's going to go to another power. And when it does, the history of the world is going to be changed again.
0: Now, what does it have to do with America?
1: Well, there's a lot. Because and it's going to go up to that, I promise you. There's actually an American, well, okay, a few things. The altar is going to ultimately going to come to the West. Now, that it's a little bit later in this mystery, but it's going to. And there's actually, I mean, I'll hold off. I don't want to identify him on the air, but there is an American leader that's very famous. It's not Trump, that's all I'll say right now, but he's actually linked to the altar of Pergamon and the throne of Satan. So the last part of the mystery, you know, it's going to go there, I promise, but it's going to touch the West. But where it goes in the meantime is that when Hitler's dead, and in another bunker in Berlin, you know, it's the Nazis are hiding something else. They're hiding the throne of Satan in another bunker. So it's hidden to keep it safe. Well, these soldiers come upon the bunker. They're in Berlin. Berlin's destroyed. They open up the bunker, and there is the throne of Satan. And so they take possession of it. So who does the altar go to? They are the soldiers of the Red Army. The throne of Satan passes from Nazi Germany to the Soviet Union. The communist world, Soviet Union, now takes possession of the throne of Satan.
0: How did this American that you mentioned, no name given, get tied into the altar?
1: Well, what happened was, okay, and by the way, I do reveal it in the book, okay, but I'm just kind of being good and careful by not doing it on the air. But he goes, this man goes, American leader, who everybody knows, he's still around, before he rises to power, he goes to the throne of Satan, he goes to the place where the altar is, and he actually stands under an image of an ancient pagan goddess, which is actually also part of this mystery in the book. We won't be able to get into it, but it's part of it. And he gives a speech where he calls the world to become as one. Then, right after being in the place of Satan's throne, he goes back to America, and then he is given the nomination to go to become very powerful. And his rise to power begins. He's standing on the stage, and in back of him, they have built this strange structure, and he's standing in the structure. What is the structure? I don't know if they knew it or not. I don't know. But the structure is a replica of the altar of Pergamon, the throne of Satan. This is an American leader who's standing in front of a reproduction of the throne of Satan, just like Hitler did, and he begins a rise to power, and it is going to affect America.
0: Did that leader even know what the throne meant?
1: I don't know. You know, these are the kind of the big questions. You know, do the people who built it, did they know it? Did he know it? I don't know that. But I do know that wherever the altar like goes, or wherever there's something to do with the altar, it touches history, and it touches it for the dark side. It touches it for evil. Like think about it. I mean, what was the evil thing in the, you know, evil entity in the world? You know, Nazi Germany. Did they know this? I mean, they were evil, but did they know about the altar? They knew the altar, but they didn't. I don't know if they realized the link to Satan. When it passes to the Soviet Union, the Soviet Union is an atheist entity. I don't know they knew it, but they are now in possession of it, and they become now the new center of evil in the world. You know, and it's almost like when the altar goes to someone or something, it gets empowered. Like the Soviet Union then at that moment, 1945, becomes a superpower. And communism begins to now spread to the world. That right then, it starts spreading to Eastern Europe, China, to the point where one out of every three people in the world is under communism and under oppression, and it's the secret is they actually possess the throne of Satan. And about 100 million people get killed in this one. So it's, you know, millions of people are actually getting killed linked to this altar.
0: How did this altar get tied into end time prophecy?
1: Well, the thing is, okay, the last power to have the altar of Pergamon, when it was, you know, actually functioning, burning, you know, was Rome. Okay, when the altar disappears, remember we said the altar goes into ruins, right? It goes underground. Rome disappears. Now the altar comes back. What's to do with Rome? Well, the Bible actually says there's going to be a power at the in the end times, and this power is somehow linked to Rome, almost like a resurrected empire, a resurrected Roman Empire. And the altar is linked to it. Now we're talking about the throne of Satan. Now the Bible speaks of the Antichrist. If the Antichrist is linked to this power, and I will tell you, I mean, as you know, as soon as we get to it, you know, who has the altar right now? But the thing is that it means the Antichrist will possess the throne of Satan. So this all goes, and the Bible speaks of specific things in the end times. It all goes with this thing of evil, literally of evil there.
0: But the altar right now is still in that museum in Berlin, right?
1: Well, here's the thing.

0: And no, first of all, this is the thing. George, I was led to write this book, now, to reveal this whole mystery. Now, I had no idea that the altar has been hidden basically from the public for about over a decade. And you know when they're going to release it to the world from Germany? They're going to release it this coming year. And now when you look at it, when the altar was released to the world before, like in 1930, that was the rise of evil in the world. That was Hitler's rising. So I would watch that. And maybe that's one of the reasons I was led to write this book now, because it is going to be released. And I'm not prophesying, but I'm saying that when this thing goes forward, things happen in the world.
1: Did you have a higher power influence you?
0: Well, you know what, George, like from the beginning, when I first spoke to you, when I had the Harbinger, I don't claim to come up with these things. It's just like something comes into my mind, in my head. I'm led, and I could never reproduce like how these mysteries come. It's like I'm led. And, one thing comes and then it keeps getting bigger and bigger and bigger and bigger. And usually I have like thousands of pages of notes before I even start writing the book. I mean, the book is much shorter. But literally, I don't take. I mean, sometimes something comes into my mind. I don't even know if it's real, and I go to the web, and then it's real. So, I don't claim that I could come up with it. So, I do believe I'm be there's a there's a there's a power. I do believe God's leading.
1: Well, your work is magnificent, Jonathan, and it's so poignant too.
0: Thank you. Well, I think there's a reason for it. And every time, George, before I write a book, I say, okay, Lord, what's the next book? And these are things that, again, I had no idea. And by the way, the altar it's Germany, but Germany is under another power, which is the European Union. And this is a whole nother realm. And actually, so in a sense, the European Union possesses the throne of Satan. And so this is another link to end time prophecy. I'm sure when the questions come, we can get to it. But it's amazing. But I don't claim anything. I just ask, Lord, what's the next thing to reveal? And I have no idea where it's going, but he does.
1: Did this book scare you when you were writing it?
0: I was kind of more over, you know what? I was kind of more overwhelmed. I'm like the first person to get blown away by it. I mean, listen, I know no matter what happens with Satan's throne, I know who's on the throne, and that's God. As long as I'm following God, I know I'm on the right side. I mean, the main thing, and that's really with everybody, you got to know you're on the right side. You won't be scared if you're on the right side.
1: We'll be back in a moment with Jonathan Kahn, and we'll take phone calls as we talk about the Altar of Pergamon.
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2: 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Two massive title fights headline the card, including slap fighting legend Wolverine. Also on the card is former WWE champion Jake Hager and the debut of former UFC heavyweight Chris Barnett. 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
9: From ABC News, I'm Dave Packer. A deadly shooting Wednesday afternoon at a residential building in downtown Minneapolis. Police Chief Bill Peterson.
10: Officers entered the high-rise apartment building. Inside, officers encountered victims and heard additional gunfire. Officers followed the sound of the gunfire to an upper floor of the building. On that floor, officers encountered a haze that significantly limited their visibility. Officers exchanged gunfire with the suspect.
9: That shooting leaving three people dead, including the suspected gunman. President Trump predicting again that the six-month-old war with Iran will end soon. Meanwhile, one chapter of the conflict is ending.
11: The USS Lincoln, the gleaming aircraft carrier which set off from San Diego 286 days ago, docking in Thailand, covered in rust after a record-setting deployment in support of the U.S. blockade of Iran. 5,000 American sailors finally setting foot on dry land. Shakira Fairfax of New Jersey traveled to Thailand to greet her daughter, Jada.
12: It was an uncertain time. It was a scary time. It was difficult. It was definitely difficult.
11: President Trump had publicly brushed off concerns about how long these American sailors were at sea.
9: ABC's Mary Bruce. The judge in the Lindsey Clancy trial has sent the jurors home after a fifth day of deliberations. ABC's Aaron Katursky.
13: The jury did not ask for anything. No evidence, no testimony, no clarification about the law. They seem to have what they need to decide. They have. They're just split.
9: Clancy admits to killing her three children. The jury is weighing whether she should be held criminally responsible. New Jersey has filed a petition asking the U.S. Supreme Court to shut down prediction markets like Kalshi and Poly Market in the state. Now, prediction market companies argue that they are not in the gambling business, but the commodities futures business. 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
14: California schools are set to lose nearly $200 million that was supposed to help pay for air conditioning and plumbing upgrades. Dina Koniak has the story.
15: The state stopped accepting applications for the funds in 2024, blaming budget problems and debates over whether utility customers should help pay for school repairs. More than 4,500 schools were checked for needed repairs, but only 172 got money to make major fixes or improvements. Lawmakers tried to restart the program, but dropped the idea after Governor Newsom didn't support it. Now, utility companies will take back $191 million that wasn't used.
14: California-based Uber, laying off 10% of its global workforce that amounts to about 3,300 employees. And Los Angeles County is billing hundreds of owners accused of having unpaid taxes on their luxury jets. Jeff Bezos owes $244,000. That's the latest. I'm Mark Mayfield.
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16: From the KFBK Traffic Center, overnight work, fix 50 on the westbound side. Reduce lanes from Mayhew Road to the Cap City Connector until 6 a.m. Hornet Drive slip-on ramp closed until 6, along with the 65th Street slip-on ramp and the 59th Street slip-on ramp. West Sacramento, westbound 50, Harbor Boulevard slip-on ramp is closed until 5. Cap City Freeway northbound, reduce lanes from the Elvis Rail Crossing to Exposition Boulevard until 5, with one lane closed on the northbound Exposition Boulevard off-ramp until 5, and southbound reduce lanes from Exposition Boulevard to the Elvis Rail Crossing until 5, along with a closure of the eastbound 50 connector ramp until 5. Traffic on the 10s every 10 minutes, mornings and afternoons, KFBK News Radio.
4: Now, Sacramento weather.
17: Through the overnight hours, clear, low 57 to 61, sunshine and clouds, a shower in spots Thursday, high 70 to 74. Friday, sunshine and clouds, high 78 to 82, and the high Saturday, 82 to 86. I'm AccuWeather's Andy Robb on KFBK.
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0: And welcome back, George Norrie with Jonathan Kahn. Your calls this hour. Jonathan, who controls the altar now? Who's in charge?
1: Well, now it is, I mean, there's two answers to that. One is it is in Berlin on something called the Museum Island in Pergamon. Again, I told you it's been hidden from the public. It's going to be released in 2027, I believe June, by the way. And so on one hand, but the Germany is now under what is the European Union. And the European Union is, so in a sense, the European Union also has the throne of Satan. And the thing about it is that, you know, I mentioned before that in biblical prophecy, it speaks of something like a revived Roman Empire or resurrection or world thing. Well, the European Union, of all the entities that have ever existed since Rome, European Union has more of the Roman Empire than any other nation or any other entity. And so, and also, by the way, it was formed as the EC under the Treaty of Rome. So, you know, could this entity that now has the throne of Satan, could this be linked to end time prophecy and really the beginning of nations coming together as one with a one world state, which is really what the Bible says. So this is really linked to the future now. But so two answers, Germany in one sense, but the European Union in the other, and that links to prophecy.
0: How big is the altar, Jonathan? Kind of describe it to us.
1: Altar is gigantic. Okay, the altar is that, and that's why it came in pieces. The altar is, if you can imagine, it's, by the way, it's not like, you know, like in Indiana Jones, you got the Ark of the Covenant. It's a few feet. Okay, this is like the satanic version of the Ark of the Covenant, but it's around 100 feet wide, 100 feet deep, and that is why whenever it moves, this is not a little thing. So it came in crates and all sorts of crates on ships across to Germany. When it was moved, when Russia took it, when the Soviet Union took the throne of Satan in 1945, it went in crates on trains. So this is a gigantic thing.
0: How ornate is it?
1: How ornate?
0: Yes.
1: Basically, if you look at it, it is filled with images of pagan gods all around. So it's considered, you know, the people who just get into archaeology say, well, this is a masterpiece of paganism. Basically, it has all these images of gods of, you know, it's like the epitome of paganism.
0: It doesn't have any pictures of what we think the devil looks like, though, does it?
1: Well, that's an interesting thing because, you know, I was sharing with you about the return of the gods. And the thing is that the Bible says that, you know, the gods, behind the gods, you know, these are like masks, you know, there are spiritual entities that are behind them. So you could say demonic, you know, is behind it, you know, but remember the Greeks didn't really know, you know, didn't really have a way to say Satan, you know, let me tell you, here's another thing. The word, you know, we use the word devil, you know, and the word devil actually means something. It comes from the Greek. You know, this is the way it means, it's diabolos, which means the divider. So

0: There is actually a link, but the Greeks didn't realize what this was. So there are links to this because the gods in the Bible are linked to spirits or demonic entities.
1: How many people do you think use the phrase devil compared to Satan?
0: Well, it's interesting because Satan is the word is from Hebrew, that that's the Hebrew scriptures, and the devil is from Greek, the New Testament, but the same thing. I think most people will say the devil, but Satan is kind of like a name. Now, Satan in Hebrew, Satan, means the opposer, the one who opposes everything. Devil means the divider. Now, this is an interesting thing too, because when you Diabolus, so when you what happened is when the altar goes to the communist world, in this lat we many of us were born under that. The what happens is that the you know if the devil's a divider, what happens to the world? The world gets divided into two camps, because if you can divide, you can destroy. The devil's a destroyer. If you can destroy the world, if you can divide it, so the world is divided, and we called it the Cold War. But where did that division begin? It began in Berlin, where the throne of Satan was when the division began. So even that, even the Cold War, what was the Cold War? The Cold War was the side that had the throne of Satan and the side, the West, that was against it. So even things that we live with, and it almost brought the world to destruction.
1: Let's go to the phones. Bill, truck driving in Oregon to get us started. Hey, Bill, go ahead.
2: Hey, George. Hey, also congratulations on the book. I just wanted
0: Thank
2: to
0: you.
2: say, I haven't read it, but it sounds really interesting. I want to be careful about how I word my question because I get misunderstood. Because I've brought up several times the question of whether or not AI could replace God, right? People assume that's what I want. That is not what I want. Okay. As a matter of fact, I kind of agree with the caller. Cornelius, I suspect AI might be the Antichrist intelligence. But what's this got to do with your work? And my question is this: the Permagon is also very, very by centuries linked to the ancient Median Persian Empire. Okay, Darius the Mede is mentioned in the prophecy of Daniel, the book of Daniel. All right, he replaced Belshazzar. All
0: Okay.
2: right, according to the Bible. Now,
0: Okay. Yeah. Okay.
2: the Median Empire was it followed Zoroastrianism. Now, George had a guest on one day that said the caricature of the devil. The guy was an expert on exercising demons. He was like an expert on demonology. And he said the caricature of the devil in the Bible is based on Apophis, ancient Greek deity Apophis, right? Now, it's also arguably based on the Zoroastrian, evil entity called Azidahaka. Azidahaka had a trinary nature, like in the movie Chronicles of Riddick. The Lord Marshal, if you look at his armor, that is the Azidahaka symbolism. That is the Azidahaka symbolism. It's a trinary nature. Now, if you look at Sergei Sobolov, who invented this computer called Setun back in 1958 under the communists, that computer is the origins of AI. And Setun, Soter, which in Greek means savior, and Setal, which means semi-empirical theory of learning, all of them are connected. So I'm just trying to say, and I would like your opinion on this, could this thing actually, instead of being, would it be more accurate to link it to ancient Persia? Oh, and then anti-Semitism, it goes all the way back to Darius the Great. The word anti-Semitism, yes, was I forget the guy's name. It was coined in the turn of the century, 19th and 20th century. But anti-Semitism as a thing goes all the way back to Darius the Great. It's on his tomb. I am Darius the Great, emperor and ruler of the Persians, not Semitic. All right, he made it a point. He made it a point that he is in no way Semitic. He was a Persian. All right. And but
1: what's your question though, Bill? What's your
2: My question is, Have you linked this? Have you tried to examine this connection with Persia instead of Turkey? And have you thought about it in the terms of AI and worshiping a thing other than the Lord thy God?
0: Okay. It's a lot of stuff. Okay, a few things. One is, I would say, when you talk about Satan, not that that's based on the Persian or Zoroastrian, because the Satan comes, actually, people don't realize this, he's in the Hebrew Scriptures. I mean, again, so that's way before it could be influenced by anything. But there could be shadows, there could be glimpses of him in other cultures. As far as, you know, technology, when you talk about could that be used in these, in, you know, with the end times and for demonic, yeah, it can. I mean, the interesting thing is that when the Apostle Paul is speaking on Mars Hill, pagan place in Athens, he speaks about idols and gods, and he uses the word in Greek techne, which we get the word technology. So saying that what you build with your hand, and he's talking about idols, it can end up, instead of serving you, you end up serving the idol. And when you talk about the technology of AI, you're talking about something that's doing the thinking for you. And so there is a danger. And could this be used when we talk about a one world state, which the altar is linked to, by the way, the throne state, and we talk about end time prophecy, and we talk about even the thing, you know, we talk about, you know, no one will be able to buy or sell without the mark of the beast. Well, you know, how do you do that without this kind of technology? And I'll tell you one thing, which is from the book there, that when the Berlin Wall came down, okay, so now the division of the world comes down, then there's this movement, 1989, and this is coming from Berlin, again, with the altar of the throne, where there's a movement to become one world, globalism, new world order. And the thing is, one of the things that's been bringing the world together is the internet, of course, the web. And you know when the web was conceived? In 1989, the same moment that Berlin, the altar actually changed hands in Berlin. And the thing is that in the language of the Bible, Hebrew, when you see on your computer, everybody sees www, World Wide Web. But in the language of the Bible, W is the letter Vav in Hebrew, and Vav is also the number 6 in Hebrew. So what is it? What's on your computer in the language of the Bible? When you see www in the Bible language, that is 666.
1: Does the Bible make any reference to the altar?
0: Well, the Bible makes the reference, it's interesting, the Bible makes a reference to Pergamon and throne, and, you know, and it talks about the altars of the high places. It's calling it that. In the story of, you know, everybody knows the holiday of Hanukkah. It's actually about an evil man who tries to wipe out the biblical faith, and he sets up what's called an abomination on the Temple Mount of God. What was the abomination? Because Jesus speaks about, says the Antichrist is basically going to set up an abomination on the Temple Mount, or the abomination desolation. What was the ancient abomination? It was the altar of Zeus. And that's at the same time that the altar of Pergamon is built, which is an altar of Zeus. So could the altar of Zeus the Pergamon altar be linked to the abomination desolation that the Bible speaks of? It could be.
1: Let's go to Pamela in New Jersey on the wild card line. Hello, Pamela.
3: Hello. This reminds me of that Biden speech with the altar of, Nuremberg, Pergamon behind him, and with the red lights and the Marines that everybody was spooked out about.
0: I remember it. Yes. Yeah. It's interesting. I didn't know then, and maybe we can check that out, if behind him it was, but there's another, the American leader I spoke about, is a different leader, but he's kind of, there's a connection there, but they literally built this thing on the stage for him, and it literally was, without, whether they knew it or not, a reproduction of the throne of Satan, altar of Pergamon, and it was on the convention floor, the whole world saw it, but people didn't realize what it was.
1: And there aren't many former leaders still with us, so it wouldn't be too difficult to guess the possibility, huh?
0: That is true, George. The process of deduction, yeah. I did, again, I reveal it in the book. I don't, you know, for the sake of wisdom, I'm not going to do it on the air. But, yeah, you can think about it, but it's a very definite person.
1: Let's go to east of the Rockies, Walter, truck driving in the state of Pennsylvania. Hello, Walter.
4: Hey, George, how you doing?
1: Okay.
4: Good. Hey, George, I mean, Jonathan, I got a question about, social media is also a big part of biblical prophecy, because you got a lot of young generations that are following social media, and also to lyrics of music throughout the time from Black Sabbath up to now to, like, you know, rap and other type of music as well, too, the lyrics.
1: What do you think of that, John?
0: Well, you know, it is. Well, there's a lot of things are happening with the youth, and you know, I mean, listen, the youth are the future. So when you see happening with the youth, you're seeing things go that way, and the youth are, you know, youth are getting, number one, they're getting plugged into the machine. You know, they're more plugged in than we are, or than older people are, and so that they're more influenced by this, and they're more into a virtual world, and they're become, and many of them are not able to relate so much to other people as they used to. So this does go along, or I would say it's in alignment with when the Bible speaks about this one world state, and everybody, and you know, and everybody can see one thing at the same time, and there's a one world economy, and everybody's plugged into it. So this does go along with it.
1: Is there something magical about the altar, in your opinion, Jonathan?
0: I wouldn't call it magical, but I would call it demonic or satanic. And I'm not saying like that an object has the power, but it does. Listen, the Bible, you know, this is a big thing that the Bible's actually saying this is linking it to Satan's throne. Now, what's a throne? A throne is where you sit on, a ruler sits on, where his power goes forth, you know. So it, in some way, it's linked to the power of the dark side, and it's linked to the presence of the dark side. And if you just follow the altar, I mean, where it goes, you can see the entire, virtually every major calamity and evil that has come into the world. I mean, on a major scale. So, in fact, I'll throw this in. You know, we have the power now to destroy the world. Now, some people think Revelation, when it talks about the fire, could be linked to it. Atomic power of nuclear destruction. So where did that come from? You know, well, they'd say, well, it comes from New Mexico, you know, the Manhattan Project. No, actually, that fire of destruction comes from the altar of Pergamon, the throne of Satan. Where it all began was in Berlin in 1938 under Hitler, when two German scientists split the atom. So remember, I said the altar is the altar of burnt offerings. It's linked to burning something totally. Well, it's not just the Holocaust, you know, that Hitler. It's also the power of nuclear destruction, and it happened right by the altar, you know, and under Adolf Hitler. And if, you know, if Hitler had gotten that, we probably wouldn't be here today.
1: What made the altar so evil in the first place? What happened to it?
0: Well, I think that number one, this is like an epitome of the gods and the spirits and demonic practices on this high place of Pergamon. And then the Bible records that's like, it's like a major Christian person was slaughtered at the altar. So when it first is identified that, you know, we don't know, except that the first time we hear of it is the book of Revelation, when it actually literally identifies it. So, and then, but it's amazing, because when you then look at it, this thing is linked to everything. I mean, from, you know, Hitler, Soviet Union, Marxism. By the way, here's another one. When they put the shovels into Pergamon to start digging up Satan's throne, another child comes into the world, and you know what his name was? Joseph Stalin.
1: No way. We'll be back with more with Jonathan Kahn and final calls on Coast to Coast AM.
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1: Rams owner Stan Kroenke is buying the Angels, ending 23 years of ownership by Artie Moreno. Daniel Martindale has more.
2: Fans like this man are relieved to see it happening.
3: Definitely need new management, a fresh outlook on things, and just have an opportunity to grow the team again.
2: The purchase is reportedly worth an MLB record $4 billion, which beats the $3.9 billion sale of the San Diego Padres earlier this year. Moreno bought the franchise for $183.5 million in 2003. The Angels haven't made the playoffs since 2014, the longest active drought in the MLB, and haven't won a playoff game since 2009.
1: Two brothers who had hit records in the 70s and 80s now facing drunk charges. James and Chico DeBarge arrested in Burbank on Friday. And a huge shipment of Adidas and Nike gear found at a commercial warehouse in Arcadia is fake. LASD says it was more than 25,000 units. That's the latest. I'm Mark Mayfield.
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4: From the KFBK Traffic Center, overnight work, north and southbound Highway 160, Del Paso Boulevard, reduced lanes, and on the northbound side, the Del Paso Boulevard off-ramp partially closed, while on the southbound side, the on-ramp is partially closed, all work until 5 a.m. Highway 99, northbound connector ramp to eastbound 50 is closed until 4, and the sweeper trucks are working tonight north and southbound 99, San Joaquin County line to Broadway until 5:30. Eastbound I-80, Yolo County, West Sacramento, Reed Avenue off-ramp and on-ramp closed until 5 a.m., and eastbound I-80, the southbound 113 connector ramp alternating lane closures until 5. And the eastbound 80 Old Davis Road off-ramp also closed until 5. Traffic on the 10s every 10 minutes, mornings and afternoons, KFBK News Radio.
0: Now, Sacramento weather.
5: Mainly clear overnight, low 57 to 61. A shower in spots, otherwise sun and clouds tomorrow. High Thursday, 70 to 74. Friday, sunshine and clouds, high 78 to 82. Saturday's high, 82 to 86. I'm AccuWeather's Andy Robb on KFBK.
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1: 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Next hour, Brooks Agnew joins us to talk about NASA and space flights to the moon on Coast to Coast AM. Well, for you Coast Insiders, two more programs tonight from the Art Bell Vault.
2: That is correct. We opened up those doors of that vault. We have over 500 programs in there. We picked two for this week, one from 1998. Art's guest was author Graham Hancock as they discussed ancient mysteries, Mars, and potential global dangers. 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Folks, this is classic audio. It's available to Coast Insiders. We invite you to become a Coast Insider. It's very easy, George. Just what, 15 cents a day?
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0: And welcome back to Coast to Coast. George Norrie and Jonathan Kahn. Jonathan, what's your next project, my friend?
1: Well, I just finished this book. I am praying about the next book. I told you before I ever write, you know, I say, what's the, and I have an idea. I can't say it yet, but I have about a few thousand pages of notes. But before I write the next book, I have to know, okay, God, is this the one to write? So, you know, working on that. I am going to go to Israel soon. If things kind of let up there. And by the way, I am going to go to the Pergamon, you know, and go up that high place.
0: Are you concerned about end times prophecy?
1: No, because I was an atheist, you know, at one point. You know, I'm Jewish by birth, and I was an atheist. And it was end time prophecy reading, you know, I couldn't argue with it. I mean, you know, and the Bible says these things are going to happen. You know, there's going to be an Israel back in the world. There's going to be, the world's going to be, you know, against Israel. There's going to be, it talks about, you know, Europe talks about China, talks about, all these things were coming true. And I could not argue with it. So really, to me, it's kind of the opposite. It tells me, and I promise, he says, listen, God's in control. You don't have to, if you're with God, you don't have to be afraid. You know, if you're not, if you don't know what side you're on, well, that's one thing. But, you know, I got hit by a train. I got hit by a locomotive train. And that's what led me. I said, okay, I better get right with God. And that's when I went up a mountain and gave my life to God, born again. And I know, no matter what happens, you know, I know who's on the throne. So I'm not, you know, and I find it actually amazing that these things are happening, like they're exact. And I can even see, you know, there are even things that we've talked about, George, and that have come true after we talked about it. So to me, that gives me really assurance, you know, that things are not out of control.
0: Jonathan, what do you think the 666, the sign of the beast, might be?
1: Well, it's interesting. You know, we just, one of the things that we were saying earlier is that it's amazing, because if you can, well, I'll do it the opposite way. If you take 666 and you put it into Hebrew, you know, it's Vav, Vav, Vav, that's the letter, and that becomes WWW, World Wide Web. So the thing is that, could it be, you know, something linked to technology? Could it be something that is imprinted by which we buy or sell? I mean, we're moving that way. Could it be an imprint? Could it be a chip? Could it be, we're moving in that way. So, you know, it could be six rows, you know, three rows of six letters or six digits, perhaps. But it seems to be, it could be very well linked to technology.
0: On the wild card line, Lewis is with us in Pennsylvania. Hi, Lewis.
2: Hello, George. Thank you for taking my call. I have a few brief comments and I have three questions for Jonathan. My comment is, Tommy is doing a great job when you do the play-by-play with the Iran war. That was my first comment. And my second comment is to Jonathan. I've heard of the show numerous times before, but he really knocked my socks off with this one. I never even heard about this Altar of Pergamon before. It's really a neat subject. But my three questions for Jonathan are, is there any link between the Altar of Pergamon and the altar to an unknown god in Greece? My second question is, what is this altar made out of? In other words, it's Stonehenge. It's made of bluestone. It has certain metaphysical properties. That was my second question. My third question is there any new developments in the Bible code scholars in Israel who found an interpretation that President Trump might be the Mashiach? Okay, thank you, George.
0: All right, your thoughts, John.
1: Can you hear me?
0: Yeah.
1: Okay. Yeah. I wasn't sure the first one, but the Altar of Pergamon is made of stone. Okay. There's marble, I believe, involved in that. It's white stone. It's again, massive. So I don't know that there are properties to the stones, but there seems to be a gigantic property in some way, you know, linked to the altar with a connection to the throne of Satan.
0: Is there a different altar in Greece he was talking about?
1: I have not heard of it. Now listen, there are altars in the ancient world. Altars, again, because people are sacrificing to gods. And the thing is, but the Altar of Pergamon is unique because it is number one, the largest altar the Greeks ever built on planet Earth. So it's mega. It's in its own world. I mean, it's its own class. So there, I'm sure there may be interesting altars and there may be some significance to them. And there, and listen, this is Zeus, so there are connections there, but it was singular, and maybe that's also linked why it is linked to the throne of Satan.
0: Let's go to Oberon in California on the wild card line. Go ahead, Oberon.
3: Hey, thank you. Yes, I wanted to ask Jonathan, has he ever heard of the journalist Peter Lavenda? He claims that Hitler did not commit suicide, that he ended up living in Indonesia and became a convert to fundamentalist Islam. And people could recognize, didn't know who he was. I mean, never heard of Hitler, but they noticed he had a crippled hand. It has to have been him because there was an assassination attempt on him in 1944 and it crippled one of his hands. I think it must have been him. What do you think?
1: I would be careful with that. You know, he did, you know, there were people all around him at the end in that bunker, and there's a pretty much universal report that he killed himself, and he ordered his body be burned. The remains of his dentals, his teeth were in that thing that were pulled. They compared it to his dental records and it matched it exactly. So I would be careful with that, you know, but I do believe he killed himself, and, you know, and it goes with the whole thing.
0: But many Nazis did flee to South America, did they not?
1: Yeah. There was kind of like a underground railroad of that wasn't good. Yeah. And including Adolf Eichmann, who does have a part in some of these mysteries. He was linked to the Holocaust, and until the Israeli Mossad found him and brought him back to Jerusalem and it's for trial.
0: What was the name of the Israeli who was in charge of hunting them down?
1: Well, yeah, I forget. I knew the guy's name, but it was the Mossad, and it was a famous operation, you know, the early 60s. But, yeah. And they actually, by the way, he's the only one that Israel ever executed was Adolf Eichmann.
0: Under a trial, if I remember right.
1: Yeah, it was called the man in the glass booth. They put him in a glass booth because they're afraid that people were going to shoot him. You know, because his victims were living in Israel. So yeah, it was, and there's a lot to that, by the way, but that's part of it too, but he's the most famous one. The other one, by the way, was Mengele. Joseph Mengele ended up also escaping to South America. He ended up drowning in Brazil and they found out about it later.
0: I knew one of the prosecuting attorneys in Nuremberg, Woodley Strieber. Woodley Harris was his name, and he lived in St. Louis, and I knew him for years before he passed on. What a story, huh?
1: Wow. I mean, yeah, Nuremberg's amazing. And remember, here's the other thing. Nuremberg is linked to, I mean, Nuremberg's the place where, you know, Hitler spoke, the rallies, and that's where that reproduction of the altar throne of Satan. So that's also the place where judgment came. I mean, it's all like a circle, and it's all connected.
0: Jim in Wisconsin, you're up next, Jim. Go ahead.
4: Yes, sir. I'd like to ask you a couple questions, but I'd like to make a comment first. Isn't the person that plays the devil, isn't he supposed to go to Israel and claim that he's Christ? And number two, isn't he supposed to be make the world for 3.5 years really peaceful and quiet and make all the wars stop? And he claims that he's Christ. And number three, you're not supposed to take the chip, because if you take the chip in your hand or your forehead, that you're going to die in hell.
0: Let's take the chip story first, John. What do you think of that?
1: Okay, yeah. Now, it doesn't say chip. We're saying it could be that, or it could be a mark there. Well, it does say, I mean, you know, it does say do not take that mark. Yes, that's actually correct. Because it's a mark, you're being marked by the wrong, you're being basically marked for the enemy, you know. You're exactly right. The other one, when you say the person, yeah, you're talking about the Antichrist, or what's called in the Bible, he's also called the beast. He is linked somehow to a revived Roman Empire. That's where why I was talking about the altar, you know, the throne of Satan being where Rome was, you know, in the European Union. And he will, yes, it says, declare himself God on the Temple Mount, which is also linked to this. So yeah, these things are all connected, and it may be that the altar of Pergamon is actually connected to this mystery of the Antichrist.
0: Next up, let's go to George in Mississippi. Go ahead, George.
5: Hey, how you doing? Thank you for taking my call.
0: Sure.
5: Hi, George and Jonathan. Okay, I have a question on Revelation 17:10 about the five empires that have fallen down. One exists and one is coming, and the eighth one ends up. Can you explain something like that about the empires?
1: Yeah, there's a number of interpretations of that. You know, like the seven hill, the one that was, the one is. Some think it was, some will link it to Rome. I mean, you know, a progression of kind of evil empires, and then, you know, Rome being that one, and then there's one coming. So it seems that, you know, that in the end times there's all these clues that there will be a one world state according to biblical prophecy. It will be linked in some way to Rome, or in that Roman Empire, a universal empire. And so, you know, and this is then linked to the man called the Antichrist or the Beast, who the caller was right before. It's a false Messiah. And by the way, the Muslims believe in that too, but they kind of, I think they took it from the Bible. They believe in the one they call the Mahdi and the Dajjal. But that can only happen if the world's becoming one, and that's what's actually been happening.
0: Based on the history of the Bible, Jonathan, how accurate do you think it is?
1: Well, I again, you're talking to somebody who was a skeptic, who was an atheist. It's amazing, you know. It's never, what's happened is when archaeology continually proves the Bible. I mean, continuously. I mean, right. And the other thing, so that's archaeology part, and then you have the prophecy part. Like, how could people back then, you know, a shepherd, the prophet, how could they foretell what was going to happen in the 20th century? The 21st century, you know, I mean, everything from Israel coming back in the world, from the world hating it, from Iran. Even Iran is clearly in the Bible that Iran will be an arch enemy of Israel in the last days. Well, we're there. So you can't do that. You know, you asked me before, do you think when you get these things, is there another power? I don't claim, you know, that I can come up with any of these things that I'm talking about. And they couldn't come up with this. So yes, I believe, you know, I believe from somebody you're talking to, somebody who's a skeptic, that, yeah, this is as much as is this the word of God.
0: First time caller, Caroline's with us in Arizona. Hi, Caroline.
6: Hi.
0: Good to have you with us. Go ahead.
6: Thank you. Hi, Jonathan. I just want to let you know I've read your books. I think they're spot on. And I do believe that God is giving you these visions and insights to know what's going on, because the Bible tells us there will be prophets and visions and dreams. And the two questions I have is about the altar and the Antichrist showing who should be. They say he's already in the world, he just hasn't exposed himself. I would like to know if that's true. And are they going to if I know they're going to, according to the Bible, restart these sacrifices on the altar in the third temple as they rebuild it. And all the supplies are there. They're just looking for the red heifers. And I just wanted to get your take on all that.
0: Go ahead, John.
1: A few things. Interesting thing when you think about this. I told you Adolf Hitler was born when the altar came together at the same year. And then he ends up becoming the leader who possesses the altar in Germany. Joseph Stalin is also born with the altar coming back into the world. And then he becomes the one who possesses it. So could the Antichrist be linked? Could he be born out of something that's linked to the altar? And then could it be? You know, we can't be dogmatic to say, you know, when he's born or when he'd be in the world, but that's a possible connection. As far as the temple, yes, the temple will be rebuilt. That is biblical prophecy. It's one way or the other, it's going to be rebuilt. And you know, and the we're talking about this altar actually is linked to the temple. We talked about that desecration and abomination, desolation. There's a link there, so it will happen.
0: The name of the book is called The Altar of Pergamon, and
1: yes,
0: You can get it where, John?
1: It's literally everywhere. If you go online right now on Amazon or any place you get books, you're going to see the Altar of Pergamon or Barnes and any store that has books, Barnes and Noble, you'll have it. I pray. Don't just get it for yourself. Get it for people in your life who need to know. And thank you, George. Always a blessing.
0: Keep in touch, my friend. Jonathan Kahn with Incredible Prophecy. Up next, Brooks Agnew joins us to talk about NASA and going out into space on Coast to Coast.
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7: From ABC News, I'm Dave Packer. The war with Iran intensifying, with the U.S. carrying out fresh strikes. President Trump Wednesday evening.
8: The leaders are gone. All of their technology is gone. Their weapons are largely gone. Other than that, they're doing quite well.
7: But here
8: at home, economy is totally shot.
7: Here at home, the war is keeping oil and gas prices elevated. ABC's Elizabeth Schulze says the U.S. is not getting a break from overall costs, including borrowing money.
9: This is concerning investors globally, because if it gets that much more expensive to borrow money, we're in a lot of debt as a country. That means it is also getting more expensive for the federal government to pay off its debt as those rates go up. And the people who own bonds, it's investors, it's other countries. It's, you know, this is a huge part, kind of foundation of the global economy.
7: A shooting in a Minneapolis apartment building leaving three people dead, including the suspected gunman. Officers are among those wounded by gunfire in that shootout with the suspect. Police Chief Bill Peterson.
10: I'm truly sickened by this level of violence. That feeling is tempered only by the courageous actions of the Minneapolis police officers who responded without hesitation.
7: Defense Secretary Pete Hegseth is facing growing criticism from Republicans after the resignation of Army Secretary Dan Driscoll and a string of firings. ABC's Louis Martinez.
11: There have been tensions going on for quite some time with Defense Secretary Pete Hegseth. As we've seen, Hegseth has intervened in the promotions of certain senior officers to the general officer level. Some of those promotions were stopped. We've also seen Hegseth be highly involved in the Army's senior ranks because he fired the Army's top general, General Randy George, back in April.
7: GOP Senator Tom Tillis slammed Hegseth as inept, accusing him of creating a leadership void in the top ranks. Day six of deliberations on tap for the Massachusetts jury in the Lindsey Clancy murder trial. For the second time, jurors told the judge they were deadlocked. He again instructed them, keep trying. You're listening.
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12: Uber laying off 10% of its global workforce. The layoffs will impact around 3,300 employees of the San Francisco-based company. The National Park Service might give away part of Yosemite National Park.
13: According to the nonprofit political news outlet Notice, the deal, coming under pressure from the Trump administration, would trade a parcel of the park to a company operated by real estate developer and investment firm Kingsbarn Realty Company in exchange for an unspecified piece of land someplace else in California. Notice says the firm owns a piece of land next to Yosemite and they want the easement to build an access road. I'm Rich Cassone.
12: Google, Anthropic, OpenAI, and over 100 other companies all signing off on a letter that calls for more robust defense against AI cyber attacks. The letter urged cooperation between the public and private sector. It also warns that AI cyber attacks are likely to escalate. That's the latest. I'm Bob Montague.
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14: From the KFDK Traffic Center, fix 50 work overnight on the eastbound side. Reduced lanes from the Yolo County line to the Cap City Connector until 5 and the connector to Mayhew Road until 6. Connector ramp closure eastbound 50 to northbound Cap City Freeway until 5, as well as the southbound 99 connector. Closed until 6, 15th Street slip off ramp, 16th Street slip on ramp, 26th Street slip on ramp, the 59th Street slip off ramp, 65th Street slip on ramp, and the Howe Avenue slip off ramp. Reduced lanes Folsom Boulevard to Bradshaw Road until 6, and reduce lanes between Folsom Boulevard and Sunrise until 5. Traffic on the 10s every 10 minutes, mornings and afternoons. 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
6: Now, Sacramento weather.
15: Through the overnight hours, clear, low 57 to 61. Sunshine and clouds, a shower in spots Thursday, high 70 to 74. Friday, sunshine and clouds, high 78 to 82. And the high Saturday, 82 to 86. I'm AccuWeather's Andy Robb on KFB.
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1: Up next, Brooks Agnew joins us as we talk about space and do we go back to the moon and all kinds of great things when we come back in a moment on Coast to Coast AM. 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

And welcome back. George Norrie with you. Author Brooks Agnew with us. 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He entered the Air Force back in 1973, where he graduated top in his class in electronics engineering. Brooks received his bachelor's in chemistry from Tennessee Technological University. Big time.

0: Up honors there, and he's a multi-patented engineer in energy, technology, and chemistry, and is a certified quality engineer. What a bio. Brooks, welcome back.
1: I know. My life is complete. I can die now.
0: Don't die on us. I need you on this show, my friend. How you been?
1: Pretty good. It's been a very productive year. Things have really come together. I moved into my new house in November, and the carriage house has come together. I'm sitting in my new studio, and everything's working out fine.
0: You still producing trucks?
1: No, we are mothballed in that department. I think the market for electric trucks has come and gone. There is one market still out there, but hard to find investors to put a project like that together.
0: What's going on in the world of NASA these days?
1: Oh, my gosh. Well, the interesting thing about NASA, when it first started out, it was there to manage money and to manage information. And it did a pretty good job of that, you know, from the 60s to, well, recently. But what happened was the game changed in 2009. And it started to get private industry interested in the moon as a commercial enterprise. And so NASA kind of, even though it has oversight, even though it approves just about every mission that's going on here in the United States and coordinates with other nations as well, it lost its grip on the technology. And so a lot of information that has been gained and is being sought after is not under the control of NASA. So we're starting to get, I would say, a more true picture of what space exploration really could be.
0: Brooks, explain to us the Artemis missions and what was expected with those.
1: Well, Artemis is part of a bigger project called Gateway. It is designed to develop basically two things. One is called cislunar space. This is the space between the Earth and the Moon. We want to control it. We want to make it safe. We want to have reusable and reliable missions with people working in space, working on the moon, and then to develop cis-Mars space. Now, that's a totally different game. We do not have a system of propulsion to get people to Mars. We're a long ways away from having a support system to send people to Mars. And even though we know Mars has an atmosphere, it is sort of like being on the top of Mount Everest. You're going to have oxygen support in order to walk around on the surface of Mars, and a really good parka. So yeah. That's what Gateway is. Gateway, and there's a lot of equipment. If you go, Google it, and look at all the pieces and parts that go to Gateway, Artemis is just part of it. And it is huge. It is a multi-trillion dollar plan.
0: What's the advantage of going to Mars?
1: Well, I think the main advantage is asteroid mining. And that's how I got involved with the space program in the first place. In 1968, I know this is way back in the last century, but in 1968, I won a math award in Southern California. And the reporterette came out to our middle school and interviewed me for their paper. And they asked me a question. What do you want to be when you grow up? It's a common question.
0: Sure.
1: But I said, I want to be an asteroid miner. Now, this is 1968. We hadn't even landed on the moon yet. So I'm sure it took her off guard. And I don't even remember what the follow-up question was. But I've been following NASA space programs, JPL, and my friends at Caltech for a long, long time. And it's allowed me to be an independent commentator and a reporter and actually put some of the pieces together and connect the dots so people can understand why we're spending all this money to go to the moon.
0: What is the long-range plan to colonize the moon, Brooks?
1: Well, that's a very good question because, you know, when we talk about colonizing the moon, all we've really done, you know, for the last 50 years is just drop probes and landers and various things on the moon. And the most important of which, I think, was the LCROSS mission. That's the lunar crater observation and sensing satellite that we started building it in 2006. We launched it in 2009. It was lunky. It had an exoskeleton. that we, because it was a shepherding craft, it was is designed to carry two things up, the upper stage and a spectrometer. And the exoskeleton was called the secondary payload adapter ring. Now, why would you put that on a spacecraft? Well, because we wanted to break it apart while it was in orbit around the moon. And we dropped the upper stage, which weighed about, probably about 2,200 kilograms. We dropped it on the moon into a crater called Cabeus. And then it made a huge plume, like a gigantic plume. It didn't explode. It just like, you know, throwing something at 9,000 kilometers an hour, it's going to make a plume. And then we flew the spectrometer section through the plume, gathered the data, sent it to Earth, and then that craft crashed 4 minutes later. That discovery of what was in that crater started everything you see here, this whole space race between Russia and China and India and Japan and America trying to get to the South Pole of the moon and establish a colony. So the long-term plan for building a colony on the Mars or on the moon is to develop the water ice and the helium-3 found in those craters. And there are more than 40 of them that range in size from, about 1 mile in diameter to about 9 miles in diameter. These are big, big depositories of pure frozen water ice, which in space terms is called fuel. That's why we want to go back to the moon.
0: Tell us about helium-3. What exactly is it and why does everybody want it?
1: Well, everybody knows what helium-4 is. That's what we fill our party balloons with. And it exists in ample quantities here on Earth. But helium-3 is rare. We gather it around volcanoes. So it's not something we gather a big volume of. But the interesting thing about helium-3 is it's light a neutron. That's why we call it helium-3. And when we experimentally, theoretically fuse it together, we don't get any radiation, because there's no energetic neutrons coming off the reaction, only protons and heat. So protons is basically electricity, and heat, which is what we do with our fission reactors that we boil water, make steam, and turn turbines with today, except all that waste is radioactive. So if we can fuse helium-3 to helium-3, we get helium-4, which is totally safe, heat, and electricity. And it's right now we believe that there is about a 10,000 year fuel supply sitting on the moon for the first person who can grab it.
0: Is it economical?
1: Right now, no. When I was in college, I wrote a paper on ITER, the ITER, which is being built in France. It is a fusion reactor. Designed to fuse a plasma and make it hot so that it can keep the reaction going. They're still not done with it. And I estimate they're probably at least 20 years away from finishing it. I think it's enormously expensive because they're trying to do this experiment on Earth. We have to fight gravity because it's hard to control the plasma and keep it in the middle of the room. And it's hard to deal with atmosphere because you can't have any atmosphere in this chamber when you develop this helium-3 plasma. We've done it with deuterium. We've done it with tritium. But there again, you're back to radiation, and we're trying to get away from that. So, no, it's not economical right now. But I believe, at least from my calculations and designs, that we could make a bottle about the size of an average water heater on the moon. Because of low gravity and no atmosphere, the plasma would be way easier to control. Instead of an almost uncontrollable cloud, it would be a nice, perfect circle sitting in a vacuum, and it would be very easy to compress. So let's try the fusion on the moon and watch it happen.
0: Now, we've got several countries that have gone to the moon remotely, unlike us getting there with a man, of course. But how close are they coming to getting their own astronauts on the moon?
1: Well, they're getting closer because everybody's realizing, and the Indians tried this twice, landing remotely on the moon in what we call Schrodinger's Basin, which is basically the south pole of the moon, is not like landing in the Sea of Copernicus. That's like landing at the Bonneville Salt Flats. It's not really hard to find a landing spot.
2: Right.
1: But the south pole of the moon is a little like landing on the side of Mount Everest. So you need to have precise control in order to be able to do that. If you're not going to put a human in that craft to grab the joystick and fly that craft and land it on the ground, then you have to land it remotely. And when we try to do that from Earth, it's a little like playing a video game. You're holding onto the joystick and there's a 2-minute lag between what you do with the joystick and what the spacecraft does on the moon. It's almost impossible. And that's why even these very, very smart people, India, Germany, Japan, everybody crashes because there's no local, what we call lunar positioning system. It doesn't exist on the moon. We're in the wilderness, and that's why everybody's crashing. So you can't start a lunar colony that way. In fact, the last time I was on this program, I think it was in February, I told NASA from this program, you need to cancel Artemis 3. You are not ready. There are like four things that you have not tried that have to be finished before you try this, or people are going to die. And if people die, that really slows down a space program. Well, they canceled Artemis 3 the next day. That's how powerful this program is.
0: Wow. And Schrodinger's Basin is named after Schrodinger. I think of the cat story.
1: That is the same guy. Yep. When quantum mechanics is kind of elusive anyway, and we discovered way back in the 40s that when we observe quantum states with our instruments, it changes the state. We call it the observation effect. In other words, if you look at it, you change it. So Schrodinger decided that what he would do is create the thought experiment called Schrodinger's cat, which there's a box with a cat in it, and you can't tell if the cat's alive or dead unless you open the box. So we just assume that the cat's in there in one of those two states, and then we can make a lot of what are called standard model assumptions. And it's worked so far, but it's enough to make you pull your hair out.
0: What made everybody kind of zero in on that area?
1: Well, it was the LCROSS mission. As I said, in 2006, we theorized that the south pole of the moon, because the same side of the moon faces us all the time, there are deep craters on the south pole of the moon that never get sunshine. They never thaw out. They're deep and they're dark and they're very, very cold, somewhere around 25 degrees Kelvin, cold enough to keep any volatiles frozen solid. And so the theory was that there was water ice in one of these craters, and they zeroed in on a crater called Cabeus Crater. And that's where they dropped the upper stage of the LCROSS into it and flew through the plume. And that's what started the whole space race again. That discovery of trillions of pounds of water ice, pure ice, which is oxygen and hydrogen, which in space terms is gas. It's fuel for rockets and for power. That's what started the whole race. That's why we picked the South Pole.
0: Realistically, Brooks, how long do you think it'll take before you get a lunar base there?
1: Well, I wrote a book called Asteroid Mining, The Future of Energy. And the designs are already done. And some of the equipment is already built. Some of the inflatable habitats, some of the plutonium power stations that are 10 kilowatt stations, light enough to move around and resilient enough to generate power for decades. They already exist. The only thing that doesn't exist is a way to land them on the moon and stack them next to each other so they can be assembled into a habitat. That we have not done yet. We've practiced it in the desert, but that's with people and equipment and trucks and cranes. We don't have that stuff on the moon. So we're a ways away.
0: We had a 60-year head start on everybody. How do they catch up with us so fast?
1: Well, it's kind of like the tortoise and the hare. You know, the hare takes off really fast, but then he gets sidetracked with social programs and whatever. And the tortoise just keeps plodding along. Yeah, we were 60 years ahead, but, you know, other developing countries. And there are more honor students in India than we have students in this country. So it doesn't take long for smart people to catch up with us.
0: And then you have companies like Elon Musk's and Jeff Bezos, where did they get the brain power to do what they did? Did they steal it from NASA?
1: No, they hired it. That's one of the reasons why I never went to work for NASA. I never went to work for JPL. I did a co-op at JPL, and I just got tired of picking crumbs with the sparrows. I decided, hey, I'm an engineer. I'm going to go build stuff and make money, and that's what I did. Well, that's where Elon Musk comes in. He's a great organizer, great big picture visionary. And what he did is he posed the right questions to the right people. And they said, I know how to fix that. I know how to make a Raptor engine. I know how to make a Raptor engine better. And he had the money because of Tesla and because of Starlink. Starlink's the cash cow of the whole SpaceX public offering. Mm-hmm. That, you know, $1.8 trillion public offering they did. That's the kind of money it takes to bring the brain power and pay them. You know, there are welders at Space City down in Boca Chica, Texas, that accumulated SpaceX stock. And when they went public, these welders became multimillionaires. Of course, my question is, are you still welding? or did you leave and go enjoy life? But yeah, they made big money. That's why people did it. That's why they took the risk. And that's the vision that Elon Musk gave his company. NASA doesn't do that.
0: No, that's true. Is there another reason going after the moon other than helium-3? Is there something else that we really don't know about?
1: Well, yes. And that's why Space Academy was just created. We had Space Force. That was done out of necessity because, Space Command, which was run by the Air Force since its conception, was, I hate to say this on the air, but it's so corrupt. It became a huge, gigantic money laundering operation and for making generals and admirals very wealthy in the post-military life. So rather than try to fix that, he created Space Force and started from scratch and put people of integrity in there. And even though they've tried to stop it, they can't. Almost half the graduates from the Air Force Academy are going into Space Force. But we just launched, or Trump just launched, what's called Space Academy. So now we're putting, like a military academy, putting soldiers with a soldier mentality into the space program. So the answer to your first question is, there's a strategy in being the first to build a lunar colony, because the first country to build a successful lunar colony is going to rule the world. That's why China is, well, they're kicking our ass on the moon right now, but we're catching up in a hurry.
0: But they're that far ahead of us, huh?
1: Yeah, because as you said, we were twiddling our thumbs and playing games for 60 years. China was, you know, a cheap manufacturer posing as a country for all that time. And then the last two decades, they basically was stolen technology, caught up with us.
0: What are the Russians doing?
1: This is an interesting question. It kind of goes back to Kennedy, because in those days it was the Soviet Union. But Kennedy saw that a conflict between the Soviet Union and America would be devastating for the world. We needed something that we had a common purpose with. And so Kennedy wanted to give the Russians basically all of our space research and then do joint ventures from then on, because he believed that the commerce would erase the differences between our countries.
0: Let's talk more about that, Brooks, when we come back in a moment with Brooks Agnew right here on Coast to Coast AM.
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1: Rams owner Stan Kroenke is buying the Angels, ending 23 years of ownership by Artie Moreno. Daniel Martindale has more.
2: Fans like this man are relieved to see it happening.
3: Definitely need new management, a fresh outlook on things, and just have an opportunity to grow the team again.
2: The purchase is reportedly worth an MLB record $4 billion, which beats the $3.9 billion sale of the San Diego Padres earlier this year. Moreno bought the franchise for $183.5 million in 2003. The Angels haven't made the playoffs since 2014, the longest active drought in the MLB, and haven't won a playoff game since 2009.
1: Two brothers who had hit records in the 70s and 80s now facing drunk charges. James and Chico DeBarge arrested in Burbank on Friday. And a huge shipment of Adidas and Nike gear found at a commercial warehouse in Arcadia is fake. LASD says it was more than 25,000 units. That's the latest. I'm Mark Mayfield.
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4: From the KFBK Traffic Center, overnight work, fix 50 on the westbound side. Reduce lanes from Mayhew Road to the Cap City Connector until 6 a.m. Hornet Drive slip-on ramp closed until 6, along with the 65th Street slip-on ramp and the 59th Street slip-on ramp. West Sacramento, westbound 50, Harbor Boulevard slip-on ramp is closed until 5. Cap City Freeway northbound, reduce lanes from the Elvis Rail Crossing to Exposition Boulevard until 5, with one lane closed on the northbound Exposition Boulevard off-ramp until 5, and southbound reduce lanes from Exposition Boulevard to the Elvis Rail Crossing until 5, along with a closure of the eastbound 50 connector ramp until 5. Traffic on the 10s every 10 minutes, mornings and afternoons, KFBK News Radio.
0: Now, Sacramento weather.
5: Mainly clear overnight, low 57 to 61. A shower in spots, otherwise sun and clouds tomorrow. High Thursday, 70 to 74. Friday, sunshine and clouds, high 78 to 82. Saturday's high, 82 to 86. I'm AccuWeather's Andy Robb on KFB.
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4: Whether it's physical activity, obesity, diet, smoking, low on hormones, stress, sleep disorders, or your age can be supported by reducing inflammation and aiding the body to heal itself appropriately. 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

0: And welcome back. George Norrie along with Brooks Agnew. His website is linked up at coasttocoastam.com, and his latest book is called Glance of Angels, Dawn of the Golden Age. Brooks, we were talking about the Russians and why their space program seems to be lacking any ambition. Your thoughts again?
1: Well, the issue, as I said, going back to 1963, President Kennedy had the idea that if we co-opt the lunar space program with the Soviets, that it would eliminate the threat. The military competition that we had. And he may have been right, but he never got a chance to follow through with it. In fact, I think the speech he was going to make the day he was shot had those words in it. Somebody did not want that to happen. And it might have been one of the motivations for the coup in the first place. So it didn't happen. But the Russians, the Soviets, stayed in competition with us for a long, long time until we finally broke them because of Reagan. Reagan had the Star Wars program that he marketed so well that actually did not exist. But he convinced the Russians to spend huge amounts of money on it, and they went broke. And that's what toppled the wall in 1991. So that's where we are today. They're not really interested in it. They're a very old civilization. All they really want to be is left alone. They don't want to conquer the world. They just want Europe to quit trying to invade them and conquer them.
0: And Kennedy had just worked out about a year before that with Khrushchev, the Cuban Missile Crisis, didn't he?
1: Yes, he did. That was part of the military competition that they had. They tried to move missiles to Cuba to sort of equalize the threat. You shoot us, we shoot you kind of thing. And that the same thing the Iranians are doing today. They've moved drones to Cuba, which have a 1,550-mile range. That's Atlanta, from Havana to Atlanta. So they have a threat. It's sitting there right now with Iranian engineers to launch them. Are they crazy enough to do it? I mean, the answer is yes, as far as I'm concerned.
0: Why, especially now?
1: Yeah, because, you know, in fact, what was it, yesterday we adopted the tanker-for-tanker policy. You shoot one of our tankers, we shoot one of yours. That tit for tat never works out.
0: Do you think the Chinese have surpassed the Russians?
1: Yes, in a lot of ways. A lot of ways. I have Russian friends. I have Russian investors in one of my companies. And everything was set to go very well. When we were in the electric truck business, we had Russian investors. But they had an oil field in Kazakhstan, which was very rich in oil. And they were developing their field, had it about 15% drilled out. They needed more equipment that they ordered from the Chinese. And the Chinese slow-walked that equipment, starved out my Russian friends. So then they came to my Russian friends and said, well, we'll buy this oil field off of you. So they looked at the money and they said, okay. So they sold the oil field to the Chinese. And within a year, the Chinese had delivered all the equipment they promised, and they drilled it out for themselves. So the Russians do not trust the Chinese at all. And the Chinese have definitely surpassed the Russians in many, many aspects.
0: Brooks, what is going on the International Space Station? What are they doing up there?
1: They're winding things down. I mean, we have a list of experiments probably going on another decade if we can get it out of the International Space Station. But That whole facility needs to be cleaned up. You have no idea how many dead skin cells there are in that place. Anybody that's out there that's ever served on a submarine in the U.S. Navy knows exactly what I'm talking about. When you go in a submarine, the first thing that hits your nose is the stench of the ship itself. Now, you get used to it, and you serve on it. But when you come home, you throw your clothes away. We call them poopy suits for a reason. The International Space Station is just like that. It is horrendously filthy. And I think it's seen its day.
0: What's the tour of duty up there?
1: It depends. Some people have been up there a year. Most people, it's about 30 days. Go up, run your experiments, come back, build your resume. You know, come back and go to work at a university and buy some real estate and rent it to students, and that's a, it's a career builder.
0: I'd go nuts up there in a year, wouldn't you?
1: No. I mean, being weightless for that long is kind of a pain in the butt, because if you've ever been weightless, you'll know what I'm talking about. It's a, like a constant gag reflex. And your biology doesn't work the same as zero gravity. It just doesn't. You have all kinds of issues. But other than that, I would enjoy the view, and I would love a roster of experiments to run in space. I have my own ideas of what I would do. But the moon is totally different. You got 1/6 gravity. So, you know, I weigh 0.1 metric tons here on Earth. But on the moon, I could leap like a gazelle.
0: If this space program were up to you, what would you be doing with it?
1: I would be developing the lunar vents, the volcanic vents on the moon. I would not concentrate on the surface of the moon. I would launch a program to explore the vents and try to build a habitat on the inside of the moon instead of on the surface of the moon.
0: Would you be there for resources?
1: Yes, and also strategy, because as I said, the country that controls the moon first is going to control Earth. It is the ultimate satellite, the ultimate satellite. It's defensible, and it is a great place to monitor the activities on Earth.
0: Would you use it as a weapon?
1: You can't get around it. You know, lots of science fiction stories, not the least of which is The Expanse, which, and not many people watch it, but it's a very hardcore sci-fi series. Season 7 is about to start. We carried our conflict into space. You'd think that we go to space, we'd find some unifying ground, but no, we just keep stratifying and keep dividing ourselves and keep our human nature of fighting one another since the dawn of time. We carry it to space. So yes, it's going to be weaponized. It's been weaponized since 1968.
0: How long would it take, Brooks, to build a lunar colony?
1: Wow, that's the $6 trillion question. And I get asked that all the time. And I put a lot of thought into it, which is considerable. First of all, you have to get power sources on the moon. Before you start landing anything remotely, the first thing we have to do is build what's called a lunar positioning system. We have GPS here on this planet. And believe it or not, that's how we navigate the moon. We use the GPS satellites orbiting Earth to guide us to land on the moon, 250,000 miles away. It's not enough. We crash all the time. So we need lunar positioning systems first. And the frustrating thing to me is we already have them. They're all built. All we have to do is load them on the carrier. We have a space carrier. We could take the carrier to the moon and deploy the satellites just like Starship does. When we watched it many times live on YouTube, they deploy 20 at a time. The carrier can deploy 200 at a time. And we could build out the LPS system around the moon, and then everybody could fly to the moon and land on a dime.
0: Sooner than later, what do you think? How long is it going to take?
1: I could say it could be done in less than a year, because we already have the equipment. We already have the CubeSats and all the technology we currently have. What we lack is, and I hate to say this, Mr. Isaacson, we lack leadership. We lack the vision. If you want to get the moon program back on track and actually make it happen, give me a call.
0: You've been pretty vocal about the lunar exploration mission. Has that ever backfired on you?
1: Yes.
0: What happened?
1: At one time, I had about 250,000 subscribers on YouTube, and I got on the air and I talked about my hollow moon theory, this whole idea of building cities inside the moon away from all the solar radiation. YouTube deleted my channel the next day.
0: It was because of that?
1: Yes. Lunar, the hollow earth theory and my developing of the interior of the moon. I was gone the next day. Never got them back.
0: Why?
1: They wouldn't answer. They wouldn't tell me. They just said it wasn't conducive with their policies or something like that. But I was that channel was banned. I finally got it back, but I only have about 20,000 followers. Now it's inconsequential.
0: I guess most of the originals don't know you're back.
1: Well, I tell you, when they deleted that channel, it broke probably 2.5 million links to different sites and programs that I have. It took a decade. It's going to take a decade to get it back.
0: But you would go back to the moon as opposed to going to Mars first?
1: Absolutely. Everybody you send to Mars now is going to die. No question about it. You know, if you send a female to the moon and she gets pregnant, she could be back home 24 hours later. She could be back home safe in a hospital and on Earth and have her baby. Sure. If she gets pregnant on Mars, that isn't going to happen. That child is a Martian. It's never, ever going to come back to Earth.
0: That brings up an interesting paradox, because if the child is born on Mars, you're right, it's a Martian. It's not an Earthling, is it?
1: Long before it's born, George, because during the development of a fetus, there are critical periods of each individual part of the physiology. That requires Earth gravity. It requires a rhythm to the planet, temperature and radiation, all the things that a fetus is exposed to, star systems, for crying out loud. Once that baby starts developing on Mars, and by the way, she's 7 months away from getting back to Earth. 7 months, if she left today. And that baby is going to be a Martian. And it will never have the bone structure, the tendon development, or muscle development to be able to live on Earth. Ever.
0: Would it look human?
1: It may, but the bones are going to develop differently. Muscles are going to develop differently. The DNA that's dormant in us, because we live on Earth, is going to activate, and the baby's going to mutate. And in just one or two generations, we're going to have a race of Martians. And it'd be like you going to a planet where all of a sudden you weigh 350 pounds. You couldn't get out of bed. You couldn't climb stairs. You couldn't breathe. That's what would happen to her, because it's only 68% of Earth's gravity.
0: Would be an amazing story if the Martian baby came back to the United States or came back to this planet, and one day a teacher said, "And where were you born?" And he goes, "Mars."
1: Yeah, that would be amazing. It would be amazing, but I don't think it would ever happen. You'd have to fill that child with steroids from the time it left Mars to the time it arrived at Earth.
0: But how realistic do you think that possibility is of a human being born on Mars?
1: Oh, it's absolutely realistic, unless you only send men to Mars, which that's not going to be any fun at all. You have to send women, and women will do what women do, and we'll have Martians. And it will be, several generations from now, but it will happen.
0: How long would the mission be?
1: It would have to be at least 1 to 2 years, because it would cost too much money to get a human to Mars and then bring the human right back. It would just, 14 months in space. Now, if we develop fusion rocketry from the helium-3 on the moon, that reduces it to 70 days. And you can create artificial gravity while you're going from the moon to Mars. All you have to do is turn around and decelerate at the same rate you were accelerating, and you have about half a G, a third of a G of gravity, which totally changes the game.
0: Now, isn't the International Space Station about as big as a football field?
1: Yes, with all the solar panels, but it's very flimsy, and they have to move it.

0: all the time because of space junk. They have a system, a radar system on the ship and from Earth also. Huntsville does this, monitors the space junk. And so they have to move and reposition the space station to keep from getting collided with. And it still gets hit. But a lot of the habitat areas were built by Bigelow, and they're inflatable, and they have about a 9-inch thick wall that's made of multiple layers of Kevlar, and it can take a lot of little impacts, but a big one would destroy it.
1: How did they assemble the thing, Brooks?
0: Well, they send it up deflated, no space inside of it. And when they get it up there, the exoskeleton expands when they fill it with an atmosphere, and it grows to about 6 times its size that we launched it from Earth. And then they attach it to the space station. So the habitat areas are quite ingenious. And that's exactly what we would do for a lunar colony as well. We would send up everything collapsed, and then I'm trying to advocate for moving those collapsed structures into the lunar volcanic vents and then inflating them inside the moon and putting them all together. That way you'd be protected from solar storms. But in order to get them in there, you're going to have robots to pick it up and move it.
1: Brooks, do you take emails through your website?
0: Yes, absolutely. I have a great contact form. It's almost spamless. And you can always reach me at brooksagnew.com. Just click the contact and write me any question. I write everybody back.
1: Up next with Brooks Agnew, we're going to open up the phone lines, ask him a question about space when we come right back on Coast to Coast AM.
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0: predicting again that the six-month-old war with Iran will end soon. Meanwhile, one chapter of the conflict is ending.
1: The USS Lincoln, the gleaming aircraft carrier which set off from San Diego 286 days ago, docking in Thailand, covered in rust after a record-setting deployment in support of the U.S. blockade of Iran. 5,000 American sailors finally setting foot on dry land. Shakira Fairfax of New Jersey traveled to Thailand to greet her daughter, Jada.
2: It was an uncertain time. It was a scary time. It was difficult. It was definitely difficult.
1: President Trump had publicly brushed off concerns about how long these American sailors were at sea.
0: ABC's Mary Bruce. The judge in the Lindsey Clancy trial has sent the jurors home after a fifth day of deliberations. ABC's Aaron Katursky.
3: The jury did not ask for anything. No evidence, no testimony, no clarification about the law. They seem to have what they need to decide. They have. They're just split.
0: Clancy admits to killing her three children. The jury is weighing whether she should be held criminally responsible. New Jersey has filed a petition asking the U.S. Supreme Court to shut down prediction markets like Kalshi and Poly Market in the state. Now, prediction market companies argue that they are not in the gambling business, but the commodities futures business. You're listening to ABC News.
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5: The woman who killed her fire captain wife in San Diego County has been sentenced to 36 years to life in prison. The 54-year-old pleaded guilty to second-degree murder. A lawmaker in Northern California blaming the governor for failing to help wildfire victims.
6: Congressman James Gallagher from Butte County says Newsom had a chance to help, but
7: Mr. Democracy wanted to push through a backroom negotiated deal.
6: The wildfire liability bill was shoved in front of lawmakers in the final hours of last session, and it ended up getting killed.
7: But he doesn't actually want to solve fundamental problem, because that would require a look in the mirror.
6: Gallagher also had a parting message for Governor Newsom.
7: This is the California you will leave behind.
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5: 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That's the latest. I'm Bob Montague.
4: Now, Sacramento traffic.
8: From the KFBK Traffic Center, overnight work, north and southbound Highway 160, Del Paso Boulevard, reduced lanes, and on the northbound side, the Del Paso Boulevard off-ramp, partially closed, while on the southbound side, the on-ramp is partially closed, all work until 5 a.m. Highway 99, northbound connector ramp to eastbound 50 is closed until 4, and the sweeper trucks are working tonight, north and southbound 99, San Joaquin County line to Broadway until 5:30. Eastbound I-80, Yolo County, West Sacramento, Reed Avenue off-ramp and on-ramp closed until 5 a.m., and eastbound I-80, the southbound 113 connector ramp alternating lane closures until 5. And the eastbound 80 Old Davis Road off-ramp also closed until 5. Traffic on the 10s every 10 minutes, mornings and afternoons, KFBK News Radio.
4: Now, Sacramento weather.
9: Through the overnight hours, clear, low 57 to 61. Sunshine and clouds, a shower in spots Thursday, high 70 to 74. Friday, sunshine and clouds, high 78 to 82. And the high Saturday, 82 to 86. I'm AccuWeather's Andy Robb on KFBK.
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3: 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I couldn't even walk across my floor without literally coughing until I was gassed. So I saw three different pulmonologists, and they could do nothing. Someone had mentioned to me about a product that President Reagan had taken. I ordered it within 1 week. 1 week. My coughing had stopped since I've taken the carnivora. 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

0: And welcome back, George Norrie, along with Brooks Agnew. Brooks, why does it seem that so many countries that launch to the moon crash their remote vehicles?
1: Well, because they have no way to navigate. They're trying to fly something 250,000 miles away and land it softly. It's almost impossible. You can pre-program it, but the problem with the gravity on the moon is it's lumpy. It's not like, I mean, here on Earth, we weigh a little bit different on the mountains than we do the valleys. But on the moon, it's really drastic because the moon's been impacted by a lot of high-density asteroids, and that changes the gravity around the moon. So it's not a simple fact of just programming it and watching through a camera and letting it land. That's why all these smart people are crashing probes on the moon. There's no navigation. There's no lunar positioning system on the moon.
0: How would you grade our technology in 1969 when we landed on the moon?
1: Well, it was great for pilots. I mean, we had the best pilots on the planet. They had landed the Eagle lander probably 5,000 times in the dark, in the wind, in the light. So it was no question at all that they could fly and land the Eagle on the moon. That was a piece of cake for pilots. For technology to do it remotely, no, that wouldn't happen in 69. It won't happen now.
0: You think it would have crashed in 69 remotely?
1: Yes, guarantee it. It would have left a scratch mark on the surface, and that would be the end of that.
0: Let's go to the phones. Ted, truck driving in Mississippi, welcome to the show. Hi, Ted.
2: Hey, good morning, George and Brooks. You know, in junior high, similar to you, I was interested in mining techniques. However, I concentrated on inner space instead of outer space. And as many, I was duped by Howard Hughes' Glomar Explorer for those manganese nodules. Now, it seems there's a current race for, I don't know what they're calling the nodules now, but off of Palau. And I just wanted to know what your thoughts are, inner space versus outer space, and what's up with those nodules, and who's going to get them? And if you can keep me on the line, George, I'm working through my phone. I appreciate your thoughts. Thank
1: question.
2: You.
1: Yeah, that's a great question. Nodule mining off the bottom of the sea is the low-hanging fruit right now. We have equipment that can do it, but you're talking about dropping equipment, you know, a mile deep in the ocean, and then, you know, basically picking up the iron nodules, cobalt nodules, and things that exist on the bottom of the sea that have, you know, fallen from space and come from volcanoes and under crust eruptions. And it's there for the picking. But operating the equipment and getting it to the surface and getting it back to land, it's a major industry. And it's only been barely tapped by most countries. I think Japan does the best job right now. They actually mine methane that's crushed under a very cold ocean, and they mine it straight off the bottom of the sea and use it for fuel.
0: What's the next step in the next couple of years, Brooks? What's going to happen?
1: Well, as I said, the next step in my book is to send the carrier to the moon and deploy the GPS satellites. And if we have to, encrypt them so that only we can use them. Although I think that'd be a very bad idea. I think this needs to be a global effort to go to the moon. Otherwise, we're just going to carry what's going on in the Strait of Hormuz right to the moon. And it's just not a good way for the human race.
0: Not at all. Tom in La Jolla, California. Hi, Thomas.
3: Hi, George. George, I thank you and Tom Danheiser for accepting my call. Brooks Agnew, it is always a pleasure to hear your interviews and your perspective and analysis. Thank you so much for your wisdom. I want
1: to
3: bring up something that has been discussed for at least 50 years, which is the idea of rather than developing, well, we could develop a base on the moon, but also the idea of developing Lagrange 4 and Lagrange 5, which are points near the moon, okay, and they take advantage of the moon's gravity, the Earth's gravity, and it cancels out at Lagrange 4 and Lagrange 5. We could build space stations there that have rotating environments to create internal gravity, you know. And we would use Lagrange 4 and Lagrange 5 to land on the moon, okay, it'd be a two-step process, or to go directly to Mars or to the asteroid belt. And I bring this up because it was a widely discussed topic 40 years ago, 50 years ago. I remember attending a conference in Los Angeles. It was called L5, after Lagrange 5, and everybody attended, Brooks. I mean, everybody. I mean, it was just, you know, Marvin Minsky, G. Harry Stein, Jerry Pornell, Robert wow. Heinlein even showed up, but he was in a wheelchair. And the whole idea was to develop these near-lunar stationary points, you know, have space stations there with gravity environments, and you would travel to L4, L5, and then you could drop to the moon, or you could actually go directly to Mars or to the asteroid belt from Lagrange 4 and Lagrange 5. And I was wondering if you could talk about that, maybe illuminate, you know, whatever sure. happened to, you know, the idea of developing L4 and L5 near the moon.
1: That's a fantastic question, and it's answered in my book, Asteroid Mining, the Future of Energy. Right now, we're using L2, which is on the other side of the moon, shielded from the sun. And we have now three telescopes there. We just launched Roman a couple days ago. It's a dark matter telescope, which is going to be interesting how its special kind of spectrometry works. L4 and L5 are out on Earth's orbit around the sun. And these are what we call gravity wells. They're areas of where Trojans already exist, little asteroids that are kind of stuck in between the gravitational fields of the Earth and the sun. And they're a long way. I mean, you're talking several million miles from Earth. In my book, I propose moving an asteroid, a metal asteroid, not a C-type, but an M-type asteroid, to those Lagrange points and using the asteroid itself as a base for the building of a structure there, a refueling station, an observation station, military station. It's a great idea, and it is being thought about. We are already using L2, as I said, on the other side of the moon, and we have three great telescopes there, and they're going to do a fantastic job for us. But L4, L5, absolutely strategic. Hell, maybe one day we'll get to L3, which is many millions of miles on the other side of the sun.
0: Texts and tweets. Tom, what do you have for Brooks?
4: Hey, Brooks. Jason in Virginia wants to know if a person, when in space, does a person's appetite and mood change to the extreme?
1: Yes, they do. For one thing, your appetite changes because your bowels don't work the same way as they do with gravity. Yes, you have a peristaltic movement in your gut, but it relies on gravity too. We're adapted to the gravity of this planet. When that gravity goes away, everything you eat has to be in a slurry. There's no eating a steak when you're weightless. That would kill you. Your mood changes basically because you're not around, you know, the rhythm of the Earth, the heartbeat of the Earth. The lightning of Earth strikes the Earth and creates a resonance that we rely on with our biology. We didn't discover this until we started putting astronauts in space, and they were just about going crazy, especially if they were up there more than a few days. We finally had to put oscillators on the spacecraft that mimic the same heartbeat of Earth, which is about 14 hertz, 14 cycles per second. Otherwise, the human biology couldn't adapt.
0: At all. John in Wisconsin. Hi, John.
5: Hello, George. Hello, Brooks. Brief comment and a question, please. During the 1960s, our space program, led by NASA, was innovative and inspiring. When we went to the moon in 1969, it seems since then, with a few exceptions, our space program has been somewhat in a coma. My question, Brooks, is this. Would you concur that the more we get the private sector involved, the better chance we have of accomplishing great things? And, George, thank you for taking my call.
0: Thank you, John. Go ahead, Brooks.
1: 100%. 100%. And by the way, in the 60s, the space program was not led by NASA. It was led by the president. The president is the one that directed us publicly, said, we're not going to the moon because it's easy. We're going to the moon because it's hard. You remember that speech? He directed it. He made NASA.
0: We choose to go to the moon.
1: Yeah, we choose to go to the moon because it's hard. Yes, NASA didn't want to do it. But, you know, in those days, we created a brain trust with NASA that could have solved every problem on the Earth. And we disbanded it. After 1972, we disbanded. Now, I'm the beneficiary of that because my industrial technology class in college was taught by a former NASA worker, a professor. And he was brilliant, absolutely brilliant, taught us stuff we would never learn anywhere else. NASA was full of people like that. And after I would say the communists took control of NASA, it just became a big, huge money laundering operation.
0: What has happened to NASA's budget over the last few years, Brooks?
1: It's gone up, it's gone down. It isn't what it could be. Certainly, Elon Musk has changed that with his recent IPO, pulling in $1.5, $1.6 trillion. NASA could only dream of such money. JPL, which is kind of the garage, we'll call it the garage, where all this technology is built, the CubeSats and all that stuff is developed at JPL. Those people don't make any money at all. I mean, when I was did my co-op there, we didn't get paid anything. And it's a great place to build a resume, but it's not a great place to make a huge living. It's basically an extension of Caltech, which is just down the street in Pasadena where I grew up. But Elon Musk sees the commercial viability of space, and he is rewarding people accordingly.
0: He is a visionary, is he not?
1: He's a big visionary, and, you know, I liken myself to him without the money. I'd be doing the same thing he's doing.
0: He's a genius.
1: He is a genius because he does not limit himself. If it's possible to dream it, and he does a lot of dreaming, then it's possible to build. And I've thought that way my entire life.
0: Let's go to Joe in Boston. Hey, Joe, go ahead.
6: Hey, thank you for taking my call. Hi, Brooks, first-time caller. I'll write you. I'm visually impaired. I want to thank John from Wisconsin, all the Coast listeners that stuck up for me with my cancer and other problems. And
0: good.
6: Bell Mills, whatever her name is. Bruce, I got a couple things. NASA is now corrupt. Richard Hoagland, before I mentioned it, Neil Armstrong, I have a recording of some newscaster just broadcast. When he was up there, he saw UFOs on the moon, and NASA immediately turned off the radio. Well, he had radio problems. He was on another channel. And when he got back, they destroyed his tapes. NASA was supposed to be a civilian agency, and I agree with Richard Hoagland. That's my first thing. What's your remark on that, and how could we have solved the world's problems, and how do you get the stench out of the space station? I mean, you know all about air filters and stuff like that. I wouldn't want to be up there in that environment. That's horrible. I'd like your comments, and I will listen off the air. I'll try and write you if I can. It's difficult for me.
1: Sure. And by the way, all my books, except for two, are in audio. So if you can't read, that's no problem. I read the books for you. It's like a submarine. A submarine has innumerable places where human skin cells can hide, and they do. That's why they smell the way they do. And believe me, they go through abatement all the time. The space station is worse than that. I don't think it could be cleaned up. You'd have to send, you know, a special crew up there, and you'd have to use special solvents and special vacuum systems, and it's just not worth it. It's spent its day. And you're right about NASA. It is corrupt. When you're dealing with that much money, there are plenty of places for politicians to hide, and they do. And, you know, the space program has gone up and down depending on who's in the White House, because they want to spend their money on social programs, and other leadership wants to spend their money on exploration and growth of the energy base. So, yeah, it's a big problem. Commercial enterprise, private industry is not plagued with those issues. It's not all about profit. It's about building markets that don't yet exist. Sort of like Starlink. You know, Starlink is the cash cow for SpaceX. And very soon, we're going to have telephones available to us, phones, smartphones, that don't need cell towers. You'll always have coverage everywhere. Yep. And it's going to revolutionize everything.
0: I'm not sure Neil Armstrong saw UFOs on the moon. What do you think?
1: Yeah, I'm not sure either. You know, I knew Edgar Mitchell for years, and we talked a lot on and off the air.
0: He was a believer.
1: He was a believer, and he ran his own experiments on the moon. And NASA didn't like that. But, you know, you get very, very smart people who are willing to risk their lives to go somewhere and be one of the 12 sets of footprints on the moon in six missions. And they're going to take matters into their own hands. As soon as the overlords look the other way, they're going to disclose.
0: Did you ever get on that Russian trawler you were going to go do?
1: Actually, we had a business meeting on that last month. We are getting close to getting the Russian sanctions lifted and at least getting the ability to get visas to go to Russia. We haven't been able to do that in years. So that is that has renewed life. We may yet do that North Pole expedition.
0: Guys, how many years ago did we talk about that, Brooks?
1: We started in 2008. I became the leader of the expedition in 2008. 2009, the summer of 2009, we were going to make our venture. We raised some money, and then the economy had something else in mind. The whole thing crashed globally.
0: Well, what was the initial mission? What did you want to go there for?
1: The initial mission was to search for an opening in the Arctic crust that leads to an inner ocean on the inside of the planet. We already knew the ocean existed. That's been detected remotely with Washington University up there in St. Louis. What we wanted to do was find the access point. And so we put together a mission to take 100 scientists and our 25 documentarians to the Arctic, survey 10,000 square miles, and see if we could find that crustal opening. Now, it's 14,000 feet deep water, but we believe with the equipment and the technology that we had outlined for the various experiments that we could find it. It would change everything. It would change planetary core geology forever.
0: And Admiral Byrd, he went into the hollow earth, did he not?
1: I don't believe so. I've examined all of the evidence, and Byrd was at worst exaggerating, but he probably lied about his flight to the North Pole. His round trip was way short of what it needed to be, because it was repeated 2 to 3 years later with another pilot, and it took him a lot longer to get to the North Pole and back. That little tri-motor, I don't believe, made it to the North Pole and back. And whatever we saw as a cult classic diary that was discovered years later, I've examined the philology of that. That's the study of language. And Admiral Byrd did not write that diary.
0: We're going to come back and take final calls with Brooks Agnew in a moment on Coast to Coast AM.

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1: A potential hurricane could take aim at Southern Cal by the end of the week. The weather system prediction models show a strong chance of forming off the coast of Baja California. The woman who killed her fire captain wife has been sentenced to 36 years.

0: life in prison.
1: 54-year-old Yolanda Marotti pleaded guilty to second-degree murder and the stabbing death of her wife, CAL FIRE Captain Rebecca Marotti. Yolanda stabbed Rebecca 23 times at their home in Ramona last year, killing her after she asked for a divorce. This is her second conviction for killing a spouse after she pled guilty to voluntary manslaughter for stabbing her husband in San Bernardino County more than two decades ago. I'm Jack Cronin.
0: Southern California Edison says public safety power shutoffs could happen to more people, occur more often, and last longer this year. The announcement was made in a post on the utility's website. That's the latest. I'm Bob Montague.
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3: From the KFDK Traffic Center, fix 50 work overnight on the eastbound side. Reduced lanes from the Yolo County line to the Cap City Connector until 5 and the connector to Mayhew Road until 6. Connector ramp closure eastbound 50 to northbound Cap City Freeway until 5, as well as the southbound 99 connector. Closed until 6, 15th Street slip off ramp, 16th Street slip on ramp, 26th Street slip on ramp, the 59th Street slip off ramp, 65th Street slip on ramp, and the Howe Avenue slip off ramp. Reduced lanes Folsom Boulevard to Bradshaw Road until 6, and reduce lanes between Folsom Boulevard and Sunrise until 5. Traffic on the 10s every 10 minutes, mornings and afternoons, KFBK News Radio, 93.1 FM, 1530 AM.
2: Now, Sacramento weather.
4: Mainly clear overnight, low 57 to 61. A shower in spots, otherwise sun and clouds tomorrow. High Thursday, 70 to 74. Friday, sunshine and clouds, high 78 to 82. Saturday's high, 82 to 86. I'm AccuWeather's Andy Robb on KFBK.
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1: 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And then later on, psychic Carol Obley joins us to talk about the strange and unusual world of the psychic realm. That'll be on our next Coast to Coast show. And we'll be back in a moment with Brooks Agnew and take final calls with him. Beyond Belief, that's our first television show. 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
6: I coughed, and I coughed until I choked 24 hours a day. I couldn't even walk across my floor without literally coughing until I was gassed. So I saw three different pulmonologists, and they could do nothing. Someone had mentioned to me about a product that President Reagan had taken. I ordered it within 1 week. 1 week. My coughing have stopped since I've taken the carnivora. 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

0: And welcome back, George Norrie, along with Brooks Agnew, and final segment here with your calls. Brooks, is there an abundance of helium-3 in good old planet Earth?
1: No. We have to collect it around volcanoes. It's very rare. Most of the, almost like 96% of the helium on Earth is helium-4, which is not useful for energy.
0: Would it be profitable to mine it from the moon?
1: Yes, absolutely. There is at least a 10,000-year fuel supply with over a trillion pounds of frozen water, ice, and helium-3 on the moon. We already have the technology to gather it, collect it into canisters, launch the canisters into orbit, collect them in a cassette, what we call a cassette, and bring the cassette back to Earth. If we had a way to fuse it here on Earth, which we do not yet.
0: How big would these canisters have to be?
1: They're about the size of a water heater, a 50-gallon water heater.
0: You'd need a lot of them.
1: Not really. I'm telling you, one shipping container of helium-3 would run L.A. for 10 years.
0: Are you kidding me?
1: No, I'm not kidding. We're talking a tremendous amount of energy in helium-3. And once you get that heat, once you make that steam, you have no radiation to worry about. All the lead lining, all the fuel rods, all that stuff goes away. The simplicity of this power generation, once we master the tokamak, which is the most current way we have of compressing plasma to make the fusion happen. Once that happens, it's perpetual. You just feed it fuel and it keeps on going.
0: How did we discover helium-3?
1: Well, we've known about it for a long time. As I said, we use it experimentally here on Earth in small quantities. That's why ITER was built. It's been 40 years, I guess, under construction, and it's going to be another 20. It's the size of a city. Every time they have a technological challenge, they meet it by spending more money. And now there are some 50 countries that have invested in this facility in France. And they're no closer now than the day they broke ground.
0: Amazing. Let's go back to the calls. West of the Rockies, Iasius is with us in Maui in Hawaii. Hello, Iasius.
2: Hey, George. What's up?
0: Good to have you.
2: I forget your caller's name. But anyways, I have a quick comment and then a question. And if you have time, I have a follow-up question to that. When I was young, I was told that the original observers of the moon said it was made of cheese. I think they said that because it resembled a block of Swiss cheese. But anyway, because of the craters. But anyways, then I recently heard in the last 3 to 5 years that it's very hard to land on the moon because of hundreds of feet above the surface is a glass-like crystalline structure with holes and bubbles with very thin layers that you could fall into. And I heard that one of the landers actually fell through one of these holes of crystalline structure and was lost.
0: What do you know about that, Brooks? Anything?
1: I didn't know Richard Hoagland very well, but he was a big proponent, him and Mike Barra, of these glass structures on the moon.
0: Yeah.
1: I know a lot about the moon. I've taken a lot of pictures of the moon with very high magnification telescopes. I've never seen these glass structures.
0: And Iasius, you had a final question. Go ahead.
2: Yeah, it seems like some of the craters have like a rim on it from an impact, and then some of the craters don't have a debris field around them like those have collapsed. And I'm wondering if that may have something to do with my first question, that some of these bubbles have collapsed and some of them are impact craters that left a debris field around them.
0: Were they all impacts, Brooks? What do you think?
1: It's a good question. We don't really know. We've looked at some 40 craters in Schrodinger's Basin, which is the south pole of the moon area. And right now we do what's called CPR. CPR is a ratio of water inside the crater compared to land outside the crater. And we use a histogram to calculate whether this crater has a deposit in it or not. And that's how we've kind of come up with the estimate of 1 trillion pounds of frozen water ice. But the problem is we don't know how deep these craters go. Now, the CPR and the instruments that we have, which are lightweight spectrometers we have orbiting the moon, can only see 2 meters down into the ice. That's roughly 7 feet. We don't know if these things are 1,000 feet deep or a mile deep. We have no idea until we get up there and actually do it. But that's a very good question. I believe you're right. Some of those craters don't have debris fields around them from an impact. They may actually lead into the interior of the moon.
0: Next up, let's go to Drew in Oregon. Welcome to the program. Hi, Drew.
3: Hi, George. Thank you for taking my call.
0: Sure.
3: My question is, thank you. My question is, has NASA researched the Jenner-Bekoff effect on unbalanced magnetic monopoles on the space station? And I have a follow-up question.
1: The answer is yes. All kinds of magnetism experiments have been done on the moon or in the space station. Monopoles are interesting. They're kind of spherical or toroidal magnets. There are several people that experiment with these here on the Earth with respect to super efficient energy production. I won't call it zero point, but something like that. And so a lot of this research has been done on the space station. The research is inconclusive. Inconclusive, I'll put it that way.
0: And let's go back to Drew for his follow-up question. Go ahead, Drew.
3: Yes, my follow-up question is it possible that the Artemis missions could look for these unbalanced magnetic monopoles on the moon? And thank you very much.
1: Yes, it is possible. Of course, it takes specialized magnetometry to directly measure these things. And to my knowledge, this is not something that's planned for the next dozen or so launch engines. We're probably going to be working with these. I don't know if you watch Star Wars. Most people did. You remember the little blaster that Luke Skywalker practiced with to learn about the Force on the Eagle? Well, we have a research that's being done on a little probe like that, that we're going to send into the volcanic vents on the moon. The idea is to map these vents to see how far they go, what kind of structure it is. Is it smooth? Is it navigable? And of course, they don't send out any signal till they return. So it's not like Prometheus where you can send it in and it sends the signal remotely back to the ship and you map the interior of the moon. It doesn't work like that. It goes, it records, and then it comes back and downloads. The low-tech version of that is a little, for lack of description, it's a little electronic dog, and it's designed to crawl over obstacles and go inside these vents and try to gather enough information. The problem is it's very, very cold, like 40 degrees Kelvin, which they can't survive, but maybe an hour or two, unless you put plutonium batteries in them, then they can survive for a couple of years. But we don't have that information yet. All we have are infrared images from orbit. So that's the best we can do right now. I think you're right. This probably does need to be measured on the moon. But as far as I know, the next 12 launch engines or so, we don't have that kind of equipment planned.
0: Next up, let's go to Jeremy in North Dakota. Hey, Jeremy, go ahead.
4: Hello, George. I have a question.
0: Sure.
4: Is our government developing Stargates?
0: Stargates?
1: You know, I'm great friends with Andy Basciago. He started this whole thing back in 2006. He's fascinating. He's brilliant. He's an excellent speaker. I've spent days with him privately. And I have great respect for his intellect, but I have no evidence, direct evidence of a Stargate ever existing. I don't, as far as I know of any way to jump physically from one point to another point in space. That being said, I did develop the beryllium ion modem, which is subspace communication for probes and drones and stuff like that. So I have developed that. It isn't built yet, but it's developed. We can see, but we can't visit.
0: Interesting take. Next up, we go to Kurt in Nashville, Tennessee. Welcome to the program. Hi, Kurt.
5: Program. I really enjoy your discussion, Mr. Agnew. I'm a scientist myself, and I wonder why is the anti-gravity vehicle not used to go to the moon or even to Mars? It was developed back in the 30s with the Germans and So do you have a knowledge of this vehicle?
1: Yeah, I remember the Bell. It was hardwired to a huge power supply, which was, by the way, a local power station. It was built for that purpose. It operated off of counter-rotating pools of mercury inside the Bell. And by the way, everybody in that experiment died. It was able to get off the ground, but as I said, it had a huge extension cable connected to an extension cord. As far as I know, and I've been to 100 labs around the world, I spent 2 years and my own money going to all these labs investigating anti-gravity drive, supposedly anti-gravity drive. I never saw it operate.
0: How did they all die?
1: They died from poisoning, radiation and mercury poisoning inside the facility.
0: Wow. All right. Let's go next to John in New Orleans. Welcome to the show. Hi, John.
6: Hey, exciting. Hi, George. Emmy award-winning George Norrie. But hey, Brooks Agnew, listen, changing the mass of the moon by adding mass or removing mass, does that not change biological sciences on the Earth, women's gestation and menstrual cycles?
1: Yeah, if you change the mass significantly, it would, but that would take a tremendous amount of mass to make that kind of difference. I don't think we could send enough mass from the Earth in 200 years to change the mass of the moon.
0: What do you think the next major breakthrough is going to come in space, Brooks? What will it be?
1: It's going to be habitat development, no doubt about it, no doubt about it. And also robots. Recently, the reverse planetary gear movements have been developed, which greatly increase the amount of weight and the reduction of energy it takes for a robot to actually do work. But on the moon, there's no place to recharge robots. So you'd have to put plutonium batteries inside the robots, which would make them very heavy. But you could move 20 or 30 of these robots to the moon, and you could actually do work putting together habitats that humans could live in. I don't think it's possible to send humans to the moon to put habitats together. We don't have the equipment to do that.
0: Let's go to Adam in Mississippi. Welcome to the program. Hi, Adam.
7: Hey, George. Hey, Brooks. In your research, do you believe people are already on the moon, Mars, and planets we've never heard of?
1: The short answer is no. Believe me, it's if there were people on the moon, there'd be some indication. Radio waves, light. No. There's not a colony on the moon. There absolutely is not a colony on Mars. So I don't believe that at all.
0: What do you think of the government releasing those UFO files?
1: Now you're talking. I always ask the question, why is it the government has all this evidence? I mean, why, if there are extraterrestrials, and I mean aliens here on the Earth, why in the world are they only dealing with our governments? Why don't they deal with us? I mean, there's 8 billion of us here on the planet. A lot of us are pretty smart. Why don't they deal with us? It worries me. And it comes down to this binary question. Are the aliens working with our government, or is the government working with the aliens? Either one of them do not have good answers to go with them. So I don't know where disclosure is going, but if I was Nancy Mace and I controlled that budget, I would say, where's the damn ship? Open the warehouse. I want to see the ship.
0: Brooks, if people want more information on you and what you do, what do they do?
1: Go to brooksagnew.com. It is the easiest way. All my books are there, products that you can use for health and safety for yourself. You can sign up for my free newsletter, which, by the way, doesn't cost any money. And you can communicate with me through my contact form. I answer everybody, so don't be afraid to write me anything.
0: First-time caller, Linda in Virginia. Quick question. Go ahead, Linda.
8: Yes, I would like to know about the food production. I know there's no soil and there's no rain, so that we have to ship everything there. Now, I understand that they are growing some things with LED lights. And when you're there on the moon, do you have to eat your food prepared differently, or can you eat what we average eat here in the planet.
0: 30 seconds, Brooks. Go ahead.
1: Yes, you can eat normally. Cheerios, steak, whatever. You do weigh 1/6 what you weigh here on Earth, so things move a little more slowly, and you're way stronger. So the short answer is yes. And we can grow on lunar soil. We've already done it here on Earth and in space. But once we get water ice, guess what? We have water, we have fuel, we have heat, we have electricity.
0: It's always a pleasure talking to you, Brooks. Keep in touch with us and let us know what your new projects are, okay?
1: I'm highly complimented just being here. Thank you, George.
0: Brooks Agnew, one of the best, and his latest book is called Glance of Angels. His website is linked up at coasttocoastam.com. For Dan Galante, Tom Danheiser, Sue Trikas, Lex Lonehood, Sean Latasseur, Alec Fernandez, Tim Banal, Mary Berry, George Knapp, and Richard Serrett, I'm George Norrie, somewhere out there on Coast to Coast AM. We'll see you on our next edition. Until then, be safe, everyone.

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12: From ABC News, I'm Sherry Preston. Another mass shooting in America.
13: A tragic scene unfolded that has impacted numerous lives.
12: Minneapolis Police Sergeant Garrett Parton, after two people were killed in a shooting in an apartment complex in Minneapolis, the gunman

0: Allies in the Middle East targeting Kuwait and Bahrain overnight. This after the most recent American strikes on Iran. President Trump now saying the U.S. completely controls that critical waterway.
1: We now control the Hormuz Strait. And we have many boats going through that every day, every night. Many, many boats loaded up with oil.
0: Oil prices this morning, though, still high. Brent crude trading above $95 a barrel. And Gas Buddy says a nationwide average for a gallon of regular $4.10, 91 cents higher than a year ago. That's going to mean some expensive road trips for the Labor Day weekend. But before everybody hits the road, a lot of travelers are dealing with some wicked weather.
2: Delays piling up at major airports, including JFK, LaGuardia, and Philadelphia International. And a life-threatening flash flood emergency in southeast Texas. Cars and homes underwater outside Houston. The remnants of Tropical Storm Edouard dumping nearly 2 feet of rain.
0: ABC's Matt Rivers. The death toll in the flooding in Nepal now over 1,200. Thousands are missing and some families are beginning to hold symbolic funerals for them. 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
4: California lawmakers approved a pair of bills to mandate better protections for homeowners impacted by the wildfires. One would require insurance companies to provide better coverage for smoke-damaged homes. The fight over California's new tire mandate now in Washington, D.C.
5: Congressman Kevin Kiley from Rockland gave a speech on the House floor asking Governor Newsom to claw back the new tire mandate,
6: which is going to take 70% of tires off the market, limit your choices as a consumer, and cost you hundreds of dollars more.
5: He says the new tire mandate is a bad deal all the way around.
6: And you'll have to buy more expensive tires and we'll have more waste, so it's going to be bad for the environment.
5: I'm Jason Campadonia.
4: The governor will distribute $80 million in state funds to help religious organizations improve their security. That's the latest. I'm Bob Montague.
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7: From the KFBK Traffic Center, overnight work, fixed 50 on the westbound side. Reduced lanes from Mayhew Road to the Cap City Connector until 6 a.m. Hornet Drive slip-on ramp closed until 6, along with the 65th Street slip-on ramp and the 59th Street slip-on ramp. West Sacramento, westbound 50, Harbor Boulevard slip-on ramp is closed until 5. Cap City Freeway northbound, reduced lanes from the Elvis Rail Crossing to Exposition Boulevard until 5, with one lane closed on the northbound Exposition Boulevard off-ramp until 5, and southbound reduced lanes from Exposition Boulevard to the Elvis Rail Crossing until 5, along with a closure of the eastbound 50 connector ramp until 5. Traffic on the 10s every 10 minutes, mornings and afternoons, KFBK News Radio.
3: Now, Sacramento weather.
2: Through the overnight hours, clear, low 57 to 61, sunshine and clouds, a shower in spots Thursday, high 70 to 74. Friday, sunshine and clouds, high 78 to 82, and the high Saturday, 82 to 86. I'm AccuWeather's Andy Robb on KFBK.
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0: From the heartland of America and the gateway to the West, good morning, good evening, wherever you may be, across the nation, around the world. I'm George Norrie, and this is Coast to Coast AM. Later tonight, NASA and space. And in a moment, biblical prophecy right here on Coast to Coast AM. Here's what's happening. Iranian hackers have targeted not only U.S. water systems, but also telecommunications, energy, and other infrastructure in recent weeks. The attempted cyber attacks focused on automated systems connected to the Internet and have so far been unsuccessful. With more on what happened today, here's Tom Danheiser. Tommy?
1: Well, George, updates from the Cybersecurity and Infrastructure Security Agency have indicated that Iranian-linked hackers are actively targeting U.S. critical infrastructure, successfully breaching over 100 Internet-exposed water and wastewater systems across at least 12 states. While the hacks on these water sectors have caused minimal operational damage and did not compromise drinking water safety, that's important, did not compromise it, they still represent a significant escalation in warfare. Intelligence reports have also indicated that there have been unsuccessful attempts to breach U.S. telecommunications and energy sectors. Meanwhile, active hostilities in the now six-month U.S.-Iran war have violently reignited following a month-long lull. U.S. President Donald Trump stated that U.S. carried out a very heavy attack targeting Islamic Revolutionary Guard Corps installations, prompting widespread Iranian missile and drone retaliation across the Persian Gulf. President Trump says that while the U.S. is ready to strike Iran at any time, he doesn't expect the renewed fighting to last too long. And Saudi Arabia, Qatar, and the United Arab Emirates have all denounced Iran's attack on a Saudi tanker in the Strait of Hormuz that killed two sailors. George?
0: Thank you, Tom. We look forward to your report tomorrow. Leaders of the Shanghai Cooperation Organization members have wrapped up their summit with a declaration expressing solidarity with Iran. The summit in Kyrgyzstan is the international framework led by China and Russia, has 10 members, including Iran, of course. In the declaration, the leaders reaffirmed their support for Iran's sovereignty and territorial integrity and called for settling disputes through political and diplomatic means. Here's Howard Bloom with more. Howard, what is this?
2: Well, we're accustomed to being the leader of the global order, the big kahuna on planet Earth, but our preeminence is slipping, and your media, whether it's Fox TV or CNN, is not telling you about it. Tuesday night, a two-day summit wrapped up that will slowly but surely have an impact on your life and the lives of your kids and grandkids. But it's likely you've never heard about it until George just told you about it. It's the annual meeting of the Shanghai Cooperation Organization. The Shanghai Cooperation Organization was founded in 2001 and originally included only China, Russia, and four Central Asian republics. No wonder it's been so obscure. But today, it also includes Iran, India, Belarus, and Pakistan, which means the 2 days of meetings that wrapped up Tuesday represented a quarter of the Earth's economy and half the world's population. Yes, half. That's according to Xi Jinping, China's dictator, meaning that we may be working to isolate Iran and make it a pariah, but an organization representing half the world's population is defending Iran's sovereignty and condemning our attacks against it. What were the fruits of this get-together? The participants condemned the airstrikes against Iran. They asserted each member's rights to peaceful nuclear development and control over its own nuclear safety. They promoted a collective non-Western position on nuclear governance. They did not mention the United States by name, but their condemnation of America was there for all to see. On the economic front, they opposed what they called our unilateral coercive measures against Iran, the hangman's knot of economic sanctions we are trying to tighten around the neck of Iran's economy. They discussed their efforts to create a banking infrastructure that skirts America's sanctions. Their alternative system is already having an impact. One major source of America's extraordinary sanctions power is the central role of the dollar and of America's financial institutions in the world's finance. But as of today, Russian officials claim that 96% of trade between Russia and India is being settled in rubles and rupees, And this escape route out of the American dollar system, says Reuters, now involves 22 Russian and 17 Indian banks. What's more, Russian sources claim that 90% of the transactions between Russia and India are processed within 10 minutes, and more than half are processed within 1 minute. The meeting adopted 29 documents, and at the end of the Shanghai Cooperation Organization's summit, all 10 nations signed the Bishkek Declaration. What in the world does that declaration say? It speaks out loudly for the sovereignty of Iran. It condemns our military strikes on Iran's territory and civilians. And it condemns sanctions. In other words, it condemns the United States and the Iran war. And it calls the Shanghai Cooperation Organization to give birth to what Xi Jinping told the group must be an equal and orderly multipolar world. An order whose coming, said Xi, is irreversible. On the path to that new world order, Xi announced a slew of Shanghai Cooperation Organization projects that would tie the 10 countries of the organization into the biggest infrastructure backbone in human history, China's $8 trillion Belt and Road Initiative, which would make China the world's biggest provider of infrastructure, technology, and economic coordination ever seen on planet Earth. What Xi hides is that his equal and orderly multipolar world is designed to be a stepping stone for an unequal world, a world order ruled by China.
0: Thank you, Howard. Howard Bloom, author of The Mohammed Code. Yellow lights are flashing in the most important market on the planet, the U.S. bond market. The turmoil is being driven by a confluence of separate but related forces. The U.S. war with Iran is heating up again, driving up U.S. defense spending, the cost of oil, gasoline, diesel, and jet fuel. Investment analyst Mish Shedlock with us here. Mish, what a mess, huh?
3: It is a mess indeed, George. George, here there's five forces that I reckon are pressuring bonds. First, you mentioned the war in Iran. Oil, diesel, fertilizer, everything that passes through the state is straight, is impacted. Deficits, they're growing. The administration wants more spending for military, farm bailouts, other priorities. Some of that is related to the war. Debt passed the $40 trillion mark. Interest on the debt, George, is projected to hit $1 trillion a year starting fiscal year 2026, right now. This is kind of the fourth point is relatively minor, but the Fed and the Treasury are at odds, essentially fighting each other. Warsh at the Fed wants a clean market signal. He wants to eliminate QE. But Bessent is discussing unlimited Treasury actions to force down long-term yields. This is a confidence thing, and right now there's not a lot of confidence in the Fed. And the fifth thing is international. The U.S. intervened in the Japanese yen because Japan was about to dump U.S. Treasuries to buy the yen to support the yen. Now, curiously, Bessent wants Japan to hike rates and reduce debt to fix the yen problem, but the irony here is pretty obvious. Those are the actions that the U.S. needs to be doing as well. Now, let's discuss diesel specifically. We're only 12.9 cents from a new record high. The high is 581. We're currently at 569. And here's the factors impacting diesel. We have a harvesting peak now from August to November. Corn, soybeans, other farm crops, big diesel users. We have trucking needs, Christmas shopping. This is peak Christmas delivery season. The war in Iran reduced crude supplies. That's number three. The war in Ukraine is impacting this. Ukraine is bombing Russian refineries, and Russia was a big diesel exporter. They've now stopped exporting diesel. And the fifth thing here impacting diesel is record low inventories here in the United States. George, I think it's only a matter of days, a week maybe, before diesel hits a new record high in the United States. That won't be good for farmers. That won't be good for truckers. That won't be good for the U.S., George.
0: Good point. Thank you, Mish. A plane carrying Department of Homeland Security Secretary Mark Wayne Mullen made an emergency landing after the aircraft suffered an engine failure. Mullen was traveling from Georgia to Washington, D.C. when the U.S. Coast Guard C-101 was diverted to Ronald Reagan Washington National Airport in Virginia. Everybody's okay. In a moment, Jonathan Kahn back with us on Coast to Coast as we talk about biblical prophecy right here on Coast to Coast AM.
4: Gnome here. I've been standing in this yard for years, and I gotta tell you, this season's different. Bigger tomatoes, juicier veggies, happier flowers, and I've seen what the humans been using, Bloomin' Minerals. Now, this stuff isn't fertilizer. It's a natural soil revitalizer, putting plant-derived minerals and organic matter back into tired soil. I've watched them mix the granules right into the soil and spray the liquid version on top. Simple stuff. And the crops? Tastier, more delicious, just better. Oh, look. 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

0: And welcome back to Coast to Coast. George Norrie with you. The Pergamon Altar is a massive monumental Greek structure built in the 2nd century BC on the Acropolis of Pergamon in Asia Minor, modern Turkey. And it is also the subject of a special book by Jonathan Cahn. Jonathan has spoken at the United Nations to millions around the world. His work focuses on biblical prophecy, connecting ancient Hebrew scriptures to modern global events, American history, and end times prophecy. Jonathan, welcome back. How are you doing?
1: Good. Great to be with you, George. I'm in a hotel in Dallas. Great to talk to you again.
0: Great to talk to you. And your new book is called The Altar of Pergamon. Tell us a little bit more about Pergamon.
1: Yeah, Pergamon. Yeah, this is, George, this is something I knew I was going to write on, but this is a cataclysmic mystery. It's a mind-boggling one. It is a mystery that has literally altered the history of the world, not once, but over and over again to this day. This is dealing with an object, as we're talking about, that's linked to what the Bible calls the throne of Satan. And this lies behind, and we'll open it up, it lies behind everything from the rise of Adolf Hitler, the world wars, the rise of Marxism, the Cold War, the atomic age, New World Order, even the link to the internet, even linked to an American leader, and linked to end time prophecy. And so past, present, and future. And so much so that everyone listening tonight, your life has been touched by this mystery. And I'll just say one quick thing so people don't confuse it. The mystery is real. In the book, I'm revealing it through a kind of thriller. So there's a story that's revealing it, kind of like an Indiana Jones thing. But the mystery is totally real, and we've all been affected by it.
0: Jonathan, something linked to the throne of Satan doesn't sound very friendly, does it?
1: No, I wouldn't say so. Yeah, this is the thing. This is where it begins. In the book of Revelation, there's a verse where it says, "You who live in Pergamon, where the throne of Satan dwells." So now it's a pretty big statement from the Bible saying that there's a place on earth where actually it's saying the throne of Satan dwells. So what's that about? Well, you know, George, I just came back from Pergamon. Basically, I've been to that high place. Pergamon's an ancient place in, as you said, Turkey, Asia Minor. And it has this high place, the Acropolis, as you said, and on top of it was called the Great Altar. The Great Altar was this, it's the biggest altar the Greek world ever built. And it was dedicated to the king of the gods, Zeus, and all the other gods, and all. And it's the embodiment of Pergamon. And now, again, Pergamon's called the throne of Satan in the Bible. And so it's going to focus on this object. And what happens is when the Christianity comes into the Roman, Greek Roman world, people abandon, you know, the temples and the gods. And so the altar of Pergamon is abandoned. And so what happens, it falls to ruins. And so it's lying in the dust. So like put it together, you know, put it together. We're still talking about throne of Satan lying in the dust for ages. Now, what would happen if it was unearthed? What would happen if we're talking about what the Bible calls the throne of Satan is brought back into the world? I mean, this is sounding like, again, like an Indiana Jones thing, but it's real. Yeah. Well, it actually did happen.
0: And the altar has been moved to a museum in Berlin, Germany, hasn't it? I think we may have lost him. You there, John?
1: Right here. Yeah.
0: Yeah, we lost you for a little bit. But the altar has been moved to a museum in Germany, hasn't it?
1: Well, this is how it happens. You know, what happens is a man comes from across the world, and he stumbles. This is like 1871 now. He stumbles on this runes. He doesn't know what it is. He takes two pieces of this, and we're talking about the throne of Satan, takes two pieces of it, sends it back to his homeland, and his homeland is now going to be joined or linked to the throne of Satan. And so what was the land? The land is Germany. And what happens is, now think about where this is going to be going. Germany is going to actually comes into existence. People don't realize this in 1871. So the same year that this thing called the throne of Satan returns to the world, Germany comes into the world. And also at the same time, George, There's another man named Heinrich Schliemann who is looking for the lost city of Troy. And what he finds is in this dig, in the same region as the throne of Satan, he finds this ancient sign, and he finds almost like 2,000 versions of it. And the sign is the swastika. It becomes a big hit in Germany. And this is the same year that Germany comes into existence, same year the throne of Satan comes back into the world. And so it's like setting the stage, because this is going to ultimately lead to World War One. It's going to lead to World War Two. But here now, Germany is going to become the center. And the other thing that happens is that Germany decides to dig up this object, the altar, the throne of Satan. So it starts digging it up in the year 1878. And so now we're talking about throne of Satan coming back into the world. They put it on animals, in the different pieces of the altar. They put it into crates, put it on ships, and the ships go across the ocean, and they put it on a train, and it goes to Berlin. So now we have the moving of what's called the throne of Satan from Pergamon to Germany. And so this is, it's almost like setting the stage, because every time where this altar goes, calamity is going to follow and the history of the world is going to change.
0: Who made the altar physically, Jonathan?
1: These were the ancient Greeks, basically pagan Greeks, and they worshipped on that mountain. They offered up sacrifices. There is ancient writings that talk about human sacrifice on this. So you can see how this could be called the throne of Satan. You

0: So it goes, now. Oh, by the way, here's another thing that happens. Today we're dealing with anti-Semitism, and I mean back in a back revival, Well, when anti-Semitism comes into the world, I mean there's always been hatred of Jewish people, but anti-Semitism is actually a new word, and it speaks of a modern form or a movement. Well, it's born in Germany. The word, and you know what, the word comes into existence at the same moment that the throne of Satan altar comes to Germany. So you hear now you have this altar coming to Germany at the same moment this hatred, in a sense, for the Jewish people, becomes embodied in what we call anti-Semitism. It starts spreading throughout Germany. At the same time, when this throne or all this throne of Satan comes to Germany, there's a revival of the occult. So there's an occult explosion. There's anti-Semitism, and it's really all setting the stage for the calamities that are going to come in the 20th century.
1: How long did Hitler and the Nazis control that altar?
0: Okay, here's where it begins. What happens is in 1889, they decide in Berlin, they decide to piece together this altar, and they're piecing it together. It's actually completed in 1889. So for now, for the first time since ancient times, the altar is together, the throne of Satan back in the world. But at the same moment, something else appears in the world, and it's a baby that is born, and they give him the name Adolf Hitler. So at the moment, you got the throne of Satan, you got Adolf Hitler coming into the world with the throne of Satan, and so that's 1889. Hitler's whole life is going to be linked to the mystery or this altar. I mean, his rise, every single thing is going to be listed. So you could start with the year 1889 and take it all the way up.
1: Where do people get your book, The Altar of Pergamon?
0: The Altar of Pergamon is literally everywhere. It is if you go to Amazon now or anywhere online where you get books or any store where you get it, it's literally there. And I'm hoping people don't just get it for yourself, get it for people in your life who need to know. So it's literally everywhere if you go online.
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1: LA Unified School District considering banning artificial intelligence in classrooms. A new school board committee will discuss whether AI has any place in the classrooms. Meanwhile, California schools set to lose nearly $200 million that was supposed to help pay for plumbing and air conditioning upgrades.
2: The state stopped accepting applications for the funds in 2024, blaming budget problems and debates over whether utility customers should help pay for school repairs. More than 4,500 schools were checked for needed repairs, but only 172 got money. Lawmakers tried to restart the program, but dropped the idea after Governor Newsom didn't support it. Now, utility companies will take back $191 million that wasn't used. I'm Dina Kodiak.
1: LA County aiming to end homelessness among its veterans. The Board of Supervisors approved a plan to get veterans off streets in 2 years. That's the latest. I'm Bob Montague.
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3: From the KFBK Traffic Center, overnight work, north and southbound Highway 160, Del Paso Boulevard, reduced lanes, and on the northbound side, the Del Paso Boulevard off-ramp partially closed, while on the southbound side, the on-ramp is partially closed, all work until 5 a.m. Highway 99, northbound connector ramp to eastbound 50 is closed until 4, and the sweeper trucks are working tonight north and southbound 99, San Joaquin County line to Broadway until 5:30. Eastbound I-80, Yolo County, West Sacramento, Reed Avenue off-ramp and on-ramp closed until 5 a.m., and eastbound I-80, the southbound 113 connector ramp alternating lane closures until 5. And the eastbound 80 Old Davis Road off-ramp also closed until 5. Traffic on the 10s every 10 minutes, mornings and afternoons, KFBK News Radio.
0: Now, Sacramento weather.
4: Mainly clear overnight, low 57 to 61. A shower in spots, otherwise sun and clouds tomorrow. High Thursday, 70 to 74. Friday, sunshine and clouds. High 78 to 82. Saturday's high, 82 to 86. I'm AccuWeather's Andy Robb on KFBK.
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2: 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In the little search box there, put in Coast to Coast AM. All those shows will pop right up. It's a lot of listening. It's free. 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

0: And welcome back, George Norrie, along with Jonathan Kahn. His book is called The Altar of Pergamon. When the altar was built in the 2nd century B.C., Jonathan, was it built with the intention of being evil?
1: I wouldn't say it, because the people who are doing it are, you know, these are pagans. So they think this is good. I mean, even if it could involve human sacrifice, I mean, they think it's good. So I mean, often, not always, but often when people, you know, do evil, they think it's good, you know, because that's what kind of makes it kind of evil. And they are not associating it with the throne of Satan. That comes after, when the, basically what the Bible's saying. And that goes to the whole point too, because when it comes to Germany, they're thinking, okay, Altar of Pergamon, this is an ancient thing. They're not thinking of the kind of the dark side. And so, in fact, you know, the rise of now Hitler with this thing, Germany decides to build a house, great building to display the altar to the world. They're putting it together and they're going to show it to the world, this great thing. And that, as you said it before, that's going to become known as the Pergamon Museum. But as it's rising, it's in the 1920s, Hitler's rising, you know, this guy, the guy who was born with it, he's rising. And then they release the altar to the world. They open it up in 1930 in the autumn. At the same moment, Hitler at that moment is catapulted to power. I mean, it what happens in the Nazis looked like they were going to be out. They got 2% of the vote in 1928. But when the altar is released in 1930 in the autumn, suddenly they're catapulted, and soon Hitler takes over Germany. Now think about this, George. Where is he reigning from? He's reigning from Berlin. Berlin is the place where they have the throne of Satan. So the Third Reich, the capital of the Third Reich, talk about evil, you got this thing called the throne of Satan. And here's the crazy thing, and this goes also to what you were saying, like, do they realize it's evil? Well, Hitler, he directs his people, he wants them to build him a massive platform where he's gonna stand on it and he's gonna speak to the masses, you know, and when you see Hitler like railing in these films and he's in front of, looks like a million people, that's Nuremberg. That's where he had all the big rallies. Mm-hmm. Well, they built for him this colossal platform, and you know what it was, George? Because we know it. The guy admits it, the guy who built it, it was Hitler's platform, his podium. Podium was a reproduction of the altar of Pergamon. It was a massive throne of Satan. So Hitler is like standing, I mean, you know, you can't make this up. Hitler is standing and railing on this thing, which is like the throne of Satan. I mean, did he know it? I don't think so. But you know, there are darker forces at work.
0: Sadly, Hitler was probably one of the best orators this country, this world has ever seen, wasn't he?
1: Well, you know, this is a really interesting point, because, you know, something happens. I mean, Hitler was kind of like an outcast. He was on the outside. He was homeless, and in World War One, he gets a gas attack. It knocks him out. He becomes blind, and then something happens during that time. He's in the hospital, and he comes out of it, and he says that now he receives his calling, and so as he goes, you know, now he joins the Nazi Party. Which, by the way, the Nazi Party was created by an occult organization. He joins it, and it's like he has this gift, but it's not a good, I mean, it's like a dark gift. And people would say, oh, the anointing has come upon him. Well, I would say a satanic anointing. And so when you look at the people, the crowds of Germany, they're like mesmerized. I mean, it's almost like a nation is getting possessed, you know, by this thing. So yeah, he had this gift, but the gift was dark. I mean, there are people who say this guy's like possessed, you know, but it like came on him. And by the way, George, my father was born under Hitler. So he remembers this thing. He remembers these things taking place and basically people just falling like under a spell. And the other thing that goes to the other dark side of it is the altar of Pergamon. You know, we said the Greeks built it. It was a certain kind of altar. It was an altar of burnt offerings. And in Greek, the people who built it, the way they called it, they didn't speak English, they didn't call it an altar of burnt offerings. The way you say it in Greek is the word for burnt is the word kaustos, the word for completely burnt is holos, and you put that together and it becomes the word the Holocaust. So the altar was the altar of the Holocaust. Holocaust doesn't mean a disaster. It means an offering, a sacrifice. And in this case, I would say a demonic sacrifice. You know, in the Bible, there actually were burnt offerings, but the Bible says that Satan, he inverts the things of God and he turns it for evil. So now you've got the entire Holocaust. It means a sacrifice. And it was all foreshadowed in this altar or throne of Satan, which is literally the altar of the Holocaust.
0: Where did the altar get the label throne of Satan? How did that happen?
1: Well, anybody can look it up. There's two things. Okay, if you open a Bible to Revelation 2, it says, you know, basically it says Pergamon, and it says, I know where you dwell. He's talking to the people who live in this place, Pergamon. He says, where the throne of Satan dwells, and what is, and then it goes on. It says where Satan himself dwells. That's actually where a martyr was killed, and people believe it was right by the altar. So a place of evil, but the amazing thing is the Bible is identifying it as this place of Satan. And then when you follow the altar of Pergamon, I mean, by the way, what I just said with Hitler and the Holy, that's just the beginning. It's going to follow up to this day. And so, and you ask, like, how long did the Nazis have the altar? Well, in one sense, you know, again, Hitler was born in 1889 when the altar was put together, and then it goes all the way up to 1945. You know, in the meantime, you know, the guy who has the throne of Satan is not only brought the Holocaust into the world, he's brought World War II, which has killed like 60, 70 million people. So talk about evil. You know, the Bible says that the devil's a destroyer. So at the end of the war, you know, Berlin is in ruins and Hitler's in a bunker, and Hitler then commits suicide. Okay. And you know what he does? He ordains that his body be burnt. I mean, talk about, it's like the last burnt offering. And the thing is that, so now the altar doesn't have anybody owning it. Okay. So what's going to happen is the altar or the throne of Satan is going to pass from Nazi Germany and it's going to go to another power. And when it does, the history of the world is going to be changed again.
0: Now, what does it have to do with America?
1: Well, there's a lot. Because, and it's going to go up to that, I promise you. There's actually an American, well, okay, a few things. The altar is going to ultimately going to come to the West. Now, that it's a little bit later in this mystery, but it's going to. And there's actually, I mean, I'll hold off. I don't want to identify him on the air, but there is an American leader that's very famous. It's not Trump, that's all I'll say right now, but he's actually linked to the altar of Pergamon and the throne of Satan. So the last part of the mystery, you know, it's going to go there, I promise, but it's going to touch the West. But where it goes in the meantime is that when you know, Hitler's dead, and in another bunker in Berlin, you know, it's the Nazis are hiding something else. They're hiding the throne of Satan in another bunker. So it's hidden to keep it safe. Well, these soldiers come upon the bunker. They're in Berlin. Berlin's destroyed. They open up the bunker, and there is the throne of Satan. And so they take possession of it. So who does the altar go to? They are the soldiers of the Red Army. The throne of Satan passes from Nazi Germany to the Soviet Union. The communist world, Soviet Union, now takes possession of the throne of Satan.
0: How did this American that you mention, no name given, get tied into the altar?
1: Well, what happened was, okay, and by the way, I do reveal it in the book, okay, but I'm just kind of being good and careful by not doing it on the air. But he goes, this man goes, American leader, who everybody knows, he's still around, before he rises to power, he goes to the throne of Satan, he goes to the place where the altar is, and he actually stands under an image of an ancient pagan goddess, which is actually also part of this mystery in the book. We won't be able to get into it, but he's part of it. And he gives a speech where he calls the world to become as one. Then, right after being in the place of Satan's throne, he goes back to America, and then he is given the nomination to go to become very powerful. And his rise to power begins. He's standing on the stage, and in back of him, they have built this strange structure, and he's standing in the structure. What is the structure? I don't know if they knew it or not. I don't know. But the structure is a replica of the altar of Pergamon, the throne of Satan. This is an American leader who's standing in front of a reproduction of the throne of Satan, just like Hitler did, and he begins a rise to power, and it is going to affect America.
0: Did that leader even know what the throne meant?
1: I don't know. You know, these are the kind of the big questions. You know, do the people who built it, did they know it? Did he know it? I don't know that. But I do know that wherever the altar goes, or wherever there's something to do with the altar, it touches history, and it touches it for the dark side.

0: It touches it for evil. Like when it moved, like, I mean, think about it. I mean, what was the most evil, the evil thing in the, evil entity in the world? Nazi Germany. Did they know this? I mean, they were evil, but did they know about they knew the altar, but they didn't. I don't know if they realized the link to Satan. When it passes to the Soviet Union, now the Soviet Union is an atheist, entity. I don't know they knew it, but they are now in possession of it, and they become now the new center of evil in the world. And it's almost like when the altar goes to someone or something, it gets empowered. Like the Soviet Union then at that moment, 1945, becomes a superpower, and communism begins to now spread to the world. That right then, it starts spreading to Eastern Europe, China, to the point where one out of every three people in the world is under communism and under oppression, and actually, and it's the secret is they actually possess the throne of Satan. And about 100 million people get killed in this one. So it's, millions of people are actually getting killed linked to this altar.
1: How did this altar get tied into end time prophecy?
0: Well, the thing is, okay, this is, the last power to have the altar of Pergamon when it was, actually functioning, burning, was Rome. Okay, when the altar disappears, remember, we said the altar goes into ruins, right? It goes underground. Rome disappears. Now the altar comes back. Now, what's it do with Rome? Well, the Bible actually says there's going to be a power at the end, in the end times, and this power is somehow linked to Rome, almost like a resurrected empire, a resurrected Roman Empire. And the altar is linked to it. Now we're talking about the throne of Satan. Now the Bible speaks of the Antichrist. If the Antichrist is linked to this power, and I will tell you, I mean, as soon as we get to it, who has the altar right now? But the thing is that it means the Antichrist will possess the throne of Satan. So this all goes, and the Bible speaks of specific things in the end times. It all goes with this thing of evil, literally of evil there.
1: But the altar right now is still in that museum in Berlin, right?
0: Well, here's the thing, yeah and no. First of all, this is the thing, George. I was led to write this book, now, to reveal this whole mystery. Now, I had no idea that the altar has been hidden basically from the public for about over a decade. And when they're going to release it to the world from Germany? They're going to release it this coming year. Now when you look at it, when the altar was released to the world before, like in 1930, that was the rise of evil in the world. That was Hitler's rising. So I would watch that, and maybe that's one of the reasons I was led to write this book now, because it is going to be released. And I'm not prophesying, but I'm saying that when this thing goes forward, things happen in the world.
1: Did you have a higher power influence you?
0: Well, you know what, George, like from the beginning, when I first spoke to you, when I had the Harbinger, I don't claim to come up with these things. It's just like something comes into my mind, in my head. I'm led, and I could never reproduce like how these mysteries come. It's like I'm led, and one thing comes, and then it keeps getting bigger and bigger and bigger and bigger. And usually I have like thousands of pages of notes before I even start writing the book. I mean, the book is much shorter. But literally, I don't take. I mean, sometimes something comes into my mind. I don't even know if it's real, and I go to the web, and then it's real. So, I don't claim that I could come up with it. So I do believe I'm be there's a power. I do believe God's leading.
1: Well, your work is magnificent, Jonathan, and it's so poignant too.
0: Thank you. Well, I think there's a reason for it. And every time, George, before I write a book, I say, okay, Lord, what's the next book? And these are things that, again, I had no idea. And by the way, the altar, it's Germany, but Germany is under another power, which is the European Union. And this is a whole nother realm. And actually, so in a sense, the European Union possesses the throne of Satan. And so this is another link to end time prophecy. I'm sure when the questions come, we can get to it. But it's amazing. But I don't claim anything. I just ask, Lord, what's the next thing to reveal? And I have no idea where it's going, but he does.
1: Did this book scare you when you were writing it?
0: I was kind of more over, you know what? I was kind of more overwhelmed. I'm like the first person to get blown away by it. So I mean, listen, I know no matter what happens with Satan's throne, I know who's on the real, I know who's on the throne, and that's God. So, you know, as long as I'm following God, I know I'm on the right side. I mean, the main thing, and that's really with everybody, you got to know you're on the right side. You know, you won't be scared if you're on the right side.
1: We'll be back in a moment with Jonathan Kahn, and we'll take phone calls as we talk about the Altar of Pergamon.
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12: From ABC News, I'm Sherry Preston. An angry Minneapolis Police Chief Bill Peterson following a mass shooting that left 3 people dead, including the shooter, as well as multiple people injured.
13: Once again, we are updating you on the cowardly acts of a violent shooter whose actions have significantly impacted the lives of residents, our community, our officers, and other first responders.
12: Among those wounded, 3 police officers, 2 of them shot in the exchange of gunfire on the upper level of a high-rise building downtown. There is no word on a motive at this point. The price of oil once again trading at about $95 a barrel amid renewed tension in the Middle East. At a Rose Garden Club dinner with cabinet officials and members of Congress last night, President Trump said of Iran,
14: "The leaders are gone. All of their technology is gone. Their weapons are largely gone. Other than that, they're doing quite well. Their economy is totally shot."
12: Iran striking several U.S. allies overnight, including Kuwait and Bahrain, following the latest U.S. strikes in the country. Heading into the Labor Day weekend, gas in the U.S. currently costing an average of about 4

0: little information around the vetting process of the company that was given access to a fifth of an as well as oil reserves for the next 100 years.
1: Crew of the USS Lincoln in Thailand, first dry land they've been on for more than 260 days. This is ABC News.
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3: The man who wrote the screenplay for Friday the 13th has passed away. The script for the 1980 horror classic was written by Victor Miller, who died near San Francisco at age 86. The governor signed a new law to make cannabis packaging and advertising less appealing to children.
4: Assembly Bill 2249 sets clear rules about how cannabis products and ads should look to avoid attracting minors. It bans cartoons, candy, and kid-friendly images. It also limits cartoon fruit pictures on edibles and vape cartridges. The law aims to give businesses clearer rules and offer more protection for kids. I'm Tammy Trujillo.
3: Dozens of California school boards have voted to give themselves a big pay raise. Some districts like Elk Grove increased pay by 500% to $4,500 a month. Other school boards in Northern California raised theirs by 400%. That's the latest. I'm Bob Montague.
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5: From the KFBK Traffic Center, fix 50 work overnight on the eastbound side. Reduced lanes from the Yolo County line to the Cap City connector until 5 and the connector to Mayhew Road until 6. Connector ramp closure eastbound 50 to northbound Cap City Freeway until 5, as well as the southbound 99 connector. Closed until 6, 15th Street slip off ramp, 16th Street slip on ramp, 26th Street slip on ramp, the 59th Street slip off ramp, 65th Street slip on ramp, and the Howe Avenue slip off ramp. Reduced lanes Folsom Boulevard to Bradshaw Road until 6, and reduce lanes between Folsom Boulevard and Sunrise until 5. Traffic on the 10s every 10 minutes, mornings and afternoons. 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
2: Now, Sacramento weather.
6: Through the overnight hours, clear, low 57 to 61. Sunshine and clouds, a shower in spots Thursday, high 70 to 74. Friday, sunshine and clouds, high 78 to 82. And the high Saturday, 82 to 86. I'm AccuWeather's Andy Robb on KFBK.
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0: And welcome back, George Norrie with Jonathan Kahn. Your calls this hour, Jonathan. Who controls the altar now? Who's in charge?
1: Well, now it is. I mean, there's two answers to that. One is it is in Berlin on something called the Museum Island in Pergamon. Again, I told you it's been hidden from the public. It's going to be released in 2027, I believe June, by the way. And so on one hand, but the Germany is now under what is the European Union. And the European Union is, so in a sense, the European Union also has the throne of Satan. And the thing about it is that, you know, I mentioned before that in biblical prophecy, it speaks of something like a revived Roman Empire or resurrection or world thing. Well, the European Union, of all the entities that have ever existed since Rome, European Union has more of the Roman Empire than any other nation or any other entity. And so, and also, by the way, it was formed as the EC under the Treaty of Rome. So, you know, could this entity that now has the throne of Satan, could this be linked to end time prophecy and really the beginning of nations coming together as one with a one world state, which is really what the Bible says. So this is really linked to the future now. But so I would, so two answers, Germany in one sense, but the European Union the other, and that links to prophecy.
0: How big is the altar, Jonathan? Kind of describe it to us.
1: Altar is gigantic. Okay, the altar is that, and that's why it came in pieces. The altar is, if you can imagine, it's, by the way, it's not like, you know, like in Indiana Jones, you got the Ark of the Covenant. It's a few feet. Okay, this is like the satanic version of the Ark of the Covenant, but it's it's around 100 feet wide, 100 feet deep, and that is why whenever it moves, this is not a little thing. So it came in crates and all sorts of crates on ships across to Germany. When it was moved, when Russia took it, when the Soviet Union took the throne of Satan in 1945, it went in crates on trains. So this is a gigantic thing.
0: How ornate is it?
1: How ornate?
0: Yes.
1: It basically, if you look at it, it is filled with images of pagan gods all around. So it's considered, you know, the people who just get into archaeology say, well, this is a masterpiece of paganism. Basically, it has all these images of gods of, you know, it's like the epitome of paganism.
0: It doesn't have any pictures of what we think the devil looks like, though, does it?
1: Well, that's an interesting thing because, you know, I was sharing with you about the return of the gods. And the thing is that the Bible says that, you know, the gods, behind the gods, you know, these are like masks, you know, there are spiritual entities that are behind them. So you could say demonic, you know, is behind it, you know, but remember the Greeks didn't really know, you know, didn't really have a way to say Satan, you know, let me tell you, here's another thing. The word, you know, we use the word devil, you know, and the word devil actually means something. It comes from the Greek. You know, this is the way it means, it's diabolos, which means the divider. So there is actually a link, but the Greeks didn't realize what this was. So there are links to this because the gods in the Bible are linked to spirits or demonic entities.
0: How many people do you think use the phrase devil compared to Satan?
1: Well, it's interesting because Satan is a word is from Hebrew, that, you know, that's the Hebrew scriptures, and the devil is from Greek, the New Testament, but the same thing. I think most people will say the devil, but Satan is kind of like a name. Now, Satan in Hebrew, Satan, means the opposer, the one who opposes everything. Devil means the divider. Now, this is an interesting thing too, because when you, diabolos, so when you, what happened is when the altar goes to the communist world, you know, in this many of us were born under that. What happens is that if the devil's a divider, what happens to the world? The world gets divided into two camps, because if you can divide, you can destroy. The devil's a destroyer. If you can destroy the world, if you can divide it. So the world is divided, and we called it the Cold War. But where did that division begin? It began in Berlin, where the throne of Satan was when the division began. that. So even that, even the Cold War, what was the Cold War? The Cold War was the side that had the throne of Satan and the side, the West, that was against it. So you know, even things that we live with, and it almost brought the world to destruction.
0: Let's go to the phones. Bill, truck driving in Oregon to get us started. Hey, Bill, go ahead.
2: Hey, George. Hey, also congratulations on the book. I just wanted to say, I haven't read it, but it sounds really interesting. I want to be careful about how I word my question because I get misunderstood. Because I've brought up several times the question of whether or not AI could replace God, right? People assume that's what I want. That is not what I want. Okay. As a matter of fact, I kind of agree with the caller Cornelius. I suspect AI might be the Antichrist intelligence. But what's this got to do with your work? And my question is this: the Permagon is also very, very by centuries linked to the ancient Median Persian Empire. Okay, Darius the Mede is mentioned in the prophecy of Daniel, the book of Daniel. All right, he replaced Belshazzar.
1: Okay,
2: all right, according to the Bible. Now,
1: okay.
2: The Median Empire was it followed Zoroastrianism. Now, George had a guest on one day that said the caricature of the devil. The guy was an expert on exercising demons. He was like an expert on demonology, and he said the caricature of the devil in the Bible is based on Apophis, ancient Greek deity Apophis. Right? Now, it's also arguably based on the Zoroastrian, evil entity called Azidahaka. Azidahaka had a trinary nature. Like in the movie, Chronicles of Riddick, the Lord Marshall, if you look at his armor, that is the Azidahaka, symbolism. That is the Azidahaka symbolism. It's a trinary nature. Now, if you look at Sergei Sobolov, who invented this computer called Septoon back in 1958 under the communists, that computer is the origins of AI. And Septoon, Soter, which in Greek means savior, and Setal, which means semi-empirical theory of learning, all of them are connected. So I'm just trying to say, and I would like your opinion on this, could this thing actually, instead of being, would it be more accurate to link it to ancient Persia? Oh, and then anti-Semitism, it goes all the way back to Darius the Great. The word anti-Semitism, yes, was I forget the guy's name. It was coined in the turn of the century, 19th and 20th century. But anti-Semitism as a thing goes all the way back to Darius the Great. It's on his tomb. I am Darius the Great, emperor and ruler of the Persians, not Semitic. All right, he made it a point. He made it a point that he is in no way Semitic. He was a Persian. All right.
0: What's your question, though, Bill? What's your question?
2: Yeah. My question is, have you linked this? Have you tried to examine this connection with Persia instead of Turkey? And have you thought about it in the terms of AI and worshiping a thing other than the Lord thy God?
1: Okay. It's a lot of stuff. Okay. A few things. One is, I would say, when you talk about Satan, not that that's based on the Persian or Zoroastrian, because Satan comes actually, people don't realize this, he's in the Hebrew scriptures. I mean, again, so that's way before it could be influenced by anything. But there could be shadows, there could be glimpses of him in other cultures. As far as, you know, technology, when you talk about could that be used with the end times and for demonic, yeah, it can. I mean, the interesting thing is that when the Apostle Paul is speaking on Mars Hill, pagan place in Athens, he speaks about idols and gods, and he uses the word in Greek techne, which we get the word technology. So saying that what you build with your hand, and he's talking about idols, it can end up, instead of serving you end up serving the idol. And when you talk about when you talk about the technology of AI, you're talking about something that's doing the thinking for you. And so there is a danger. And could this be used when we talk about a one world state, which the altar is linked to, by the way, the throne state, and we talk about end time prophecy, and we talk about even the thing, you know, we talk about, no one will be able to buy or sell without the mark of the beast. Well, you know, how do you do that without this kind of technology? And I'll tell you one thing, which is from the book there, that when the Berlin Wall came down, okay, so now the division of the world comes down, then there's this movement, 1989, and this is coming from Berlin.

0: Japan, again, with the altar of the throne, where there's a movement to become one world, globalism, new world order. And the thing is, one of the things that's been bringing the world together is the internet, of course, the web. And you know when the web was conceived? In 1989, the same moment that Berlin, the altar actually changed hands in Berlin. And the thing is that in the language of the Bible, Hebrew, when you see on your computer, everybody sees www, World Wide Web. But in the language of the Bible, W is the letter Vav in Hebrew, and Vav is also the number 6 in Hebrew. So what is it? What's on your computer in the language of the Bible? When you see www in the Bible language, that is 666.
1: Does the Bible make any reference to the altar?
0: Well, the Bible makes the reference. It's interesting. The Bible makes a reference to Pergamon and throne, and it talks about the altars of the high places. It's calling it that. Another thing is that, you know, in the story of, you know, everybody knows the holiday of Hanukkah. It's actually about an evil man who tries to wipe out the biblical faith, and he sets up what's called an abomination on the Temple Mount of God. What was the abomination? Because Jesus speaks about, says the Antichrist is basically going to set up an abomination on the Temple Mount, or the abomination desolation. What was the ancient abomination? It was the altar of Zeus. And that's at the same time that the altar of Pergamon is built, which is an altar of Zeus. So could the altar of Zeus the Pergamon altar be linked to the abomination desolation that the Bible speaks of? It could be.
1: Let's go to Pamela in New Jersey on the wild card line. Hello, Pamela.
2: Hello. This reminds me of that Biden speech with the altar of, Nuremberg, Pergamon behind him, and with the red lights and the Marines that everybody was spooked out about.
0: I remember it, yes. Yeah. It's interesting. I didn't know then, and maybe we can check that out, if behind him it was, but there's another, the American leader I spoke about, is a different leader, but he's kind of, there's a connection there, but they literally built this thing on the stage for him, and it literally was, without, whether they knew it or not, a reproduction of the throne of Satan, altar of Pergamon, and it was on the convention floor. The whole world saw it, but people didn't realize what it was.
1: And there aren't many former leaders still with us, so it wouldn't be too difficult to guess the possibility, huh?
0: That is true, George. The process of deduction, yeah. I did, again, I reveal it in the book. I don't, you know, for the sake of wisdom, I'm not going to do it on the air. But, yeah, you can think about it, but it's a very definite person.
1: Let's go to east of the Rockies, Walter, truck driving in the state of Pennsylvania. Hello, Walter.
3: Hey, George, how you doing?
1: Okay.
3: Good. Hey, George, Jonathan, I got a question about, social media is also a big part of biblical prophecy, because you got a lot of young generations that are following social media, and also to lyrics of music throughout the time from Black Sabbath up to now to, like, you know, rap and so other type of music as well, too, the lyrics.
1: What do you think of that, John?
0: Well, you know, there's a lot of things are happening with the youth. And you know, I mean, listen, the youth are the future. So what you see happening with the youth, you're seeing things go that way. And the youth are, you know, youth are getting, number one, they're getting plugged into the machine. You know, they're more plugged in than we are, or than older people are. And so that they're more influenced by this, and they're more into a virtual world, and many of them are not able to relate so much to other people as they used to. So this does go along, or I would say it's in alignment with when the Bible speaks about this one world state, and everybody, and you know, and everybody can see one thing at the same time, and there's a one world economy, and everybody's plugged into it. So this does go along with it.
1: Is there something magical about the altar, in your opinion, Jonathan?
0: I wouldn't call it magical, but I would call it demonic or satanic. And I'm not saying like that an object has the power, but it does. Listen, the Bible, you know, this is a big thing that the Bible's actually saying this is linking it to Satan's throne. Now, what's a throne? A throne is where you sit on, a ruler sits on, where his power goes forth, you know. So it, in some way, it's linked to the power of the dark side, and it's linked to the presence of the dark side. And if you just follow the altar, I mean, where it goes, you can see the entire, virtually every major calamity and evil that has come into the world. I mean, on a major scale. So, in fact, I'll throw this in. You know, we have the power now to destroy the world. Now, some people think Revelation, when it talks about the fire, could be linked to it. Atomic power of nuclear destruction. So where did that come from? You know, well, they'd say, well, it comes from New Mexico, you know, the Manhattan Project. No, actually, that fire of destruction comes from the altar of Pergamon, the throne of Satan. Where it all began was in Berlin in 1938 under Hitler, when two German scientists split the atom. So remember, I said the altar is the altar of burnt offerings. It's linked to burning something totally. Well, it's not just the Holocaust, you know, that Hitler. It's also the power of nuclear destruction, and it happened right by the altar, you know, and under Adolf Hitler. And if Hitler had gotten that, we probably wouldn't be here today.
1: What made the altar so evil in the first place? What happened to it?
0: Well, I think that number one, this is like an epitome of the gods and the spirits and demonic practices on this high place of Pergamon. And then the Bible records a major Christian person was slaughtered at the altar. So when it first is identified that, you know, we don't know, except that the first time we hear of it is the book of Revelation, when it actually literally identifies it. So, and then, but it's amazing, because when you then look at it, this thing is linked to everything. I mean, from, you know, Hitler, Soviet Union, Marxism. By the way, here's another one. When they put the shovels into Pergamon to start digging up Satan's throne, another child comes into the world, and you know what his name was? Joseph Stalin.
1: No way. We'll be back with more with Jonathan Kahn and Final Calls on Coast to Coast AM.
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1: LA Unified School District considering banning artificial intelligence in classrooms. A new school board committee will discuss whether AI has any place in the classrooms. Meanwhile, California schools set to lose nearly $200 million that was supposed to help pay for plumbing and air conditioning upgrades.
2: The state stopped accepting applications for the funds in 2024, blaming budget problems and debates over whether utility customers should help pay for school repairs. More than 4,500 schools were checked for needed repairs, but only 172 got money. Lawmakers tried to restart the program, but dropped the idea after Governor Newsom didn't support it. Now, utility companies will take back $191 million that wasn't used. I'm Dina Kodiak.
1: LA County aiming to end homelessness among its veterans. The Board of Supervisors approved a plan to get veterans off streets in 2 years. That's the latest. I'm Bob Montague.
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3: From the KFPK Traffic Center, overnight work, 650 on the westbound side. Reduced lanes from Mayhew Road to the Cap City Connector until 6 a.m. Hornet Drive slip-on ramp closed until 6, along with the 65th Street slip-on ramp and the 59th Street slip-on ramp. West Sacramento, westbound 50, Harbor Boulevard slip-on ramp is closed until 5. Cap City Freeway northbound, reduced lanes from the Elvis Rail Crossing to Exposition Boulevard until 5, with one lane closed on the northbound Exposition Boulevard off-ramp until 5, and southbound reduced lanes from Exposition Boulevard to the Elvis Rail Crossing until 5, along with a closure of the eastbound 50 connector ramp until 5. Traffic on the 10s every 10 minutes, mornings and afternoons, KFBK News Radio.
0: Now, Sacramento weather.
4: Mainly clear overnight, low 57 to 61. A shower in spots, otherwise sun and clouds tomorrow. High Thursday, 70 to 74. Friday, sunshine and clouds, high 78 to 82. Saturday's high, 82 to 86. I'm AccuWeather's Andy Robb on KFBK.
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1: And we'll be back with final calls with Jonathan Kahn as we talk about the altar of Permagon on Coast to Coast AM. Next hour, Brooks Agnew joins us to talk about NASA and space flights to the moon on Coast to Coast AM. Well, for you Coast Insiders, two more programs tonight from the Art Bell Vault.
2: That is correct. We opened up those doors of that vault. We have over 500 programs in there. We picked two for this week, one from 1998. Art's guest was author Graham Hancock as they discussed ancient mysteries, Mars, and potential global dangers. And then the second show is from 1996. Art was joined by late UFO abduction researcher Bud Hopkins. Folks, this is classic audio. It's available to Coast Insiders. We invite you to become a Coast Insider. It's very easy, George. Just what, 15 cents a day?
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1: 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Right at the top of the homepage, it says Insider. 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

0: And welcome back to Coast to Coast. George Noria, Jonathan Kahn. Jonathan, what's your next project, my friend?
1: Well, I'm always... I just finished this book. I am praying about the next book. I told you before I ever write it, you know, I say, what's the... I have an idea. I can't say it yet, but I have about a few thousand pages of notes. But before I write the next book, I have to know, okay, God, is this the one to write? So, you know, working on that. I am going to go to Israel soon if things kind of let up there. And by the way, I am going to go to the Pergamon, you know, and go up that high place.
0: Are you concerned about end times prophecy?
1: No, because I was an atheist, you know, at one point. You know, I'm Jewish by birth, and I was an atheist. And it was end time prophecy reading, you know, I couldn't argue with it. I mean, you know, and the Bible says these things are going to happen. You know, there's going to be an Israel back in the world. There's going to be, the world's going to be, you know, against Israel. There's going to be, it talks about, you know, Europe talks about China, talks about, all these things were coming true. And I could not argue with it. So really, to me, it's kind of the opposite. It kind of, to me, it tells me, and that prophecy says, listen, God's in control. You don't have to, if you're with God, you don't have to be afraid. You know, if you're not, if you don't know what side you're on, well, that's one thing. But, you know, I got hit by a locomotive train. And that's what led me. I said, okay, I better get right with God. And that's when I went up a mountain and gave my life to God, born again. And I know, no matter what happens, you know, I know who's on the throne. So I'm not, you know, and I find it actually amazing that these things are happening, like they're exact. And I can even see, you know, there are even things that we've talked about, George, and that have come true after we talked about it. So to me, that gives me really assurance, you know, that things are not out of control.
0: Jonathan, what do you think the 666, the sign of the beast, might be?
1: Well, it's interesting. You know, one of the things that we were saying earlier is that it's amazing because if you can, well, I'll do it the opposite way. If you take 666 and you put it into Hebrew, you know, it's Vav, Vav, Vav, that's the letter, and that becomes WWW, World Wide Web. So the thing is that, could it be, you know, something linked to technology? Could it be something that is imprinted by which we buy or sell? I mean, we're moving that way. Could it be an imprint? Could it be a chip? Could it be, we're moving in that way. So, you know, it could be six rows, you know, three rows of six letters or six digits, perhaps. But it seems to be, it could be very well linked to technology.
0: On the wild card line, Lewis is with us in Pennsylvania. Hi, Lewis.
2: Hello, George. Thank you for taking my call. I have a few brief comments and I have three questions for Jonathan. My comment is, Tommy is doing a great job when you do the play-by-play with the Iran war. That was my first comment. And my second comment is to Jonathan. I've heard of the show numerous times before, but he really knocked my socks off with this one. I had never even heard about this ultra Pergamon before. It's really a neat subject. But my three questions for Jonathan are, is there any link between the altar of Pergamon and the altar to an unknown god in Greece? My second question is, what is this altar made out of? In other words, it's Stonehenge. It's made of bluestone. It has certain metaphysical properties. That was my second question. My third question is there any new developments in the Bible code scholars in Israel who found an interpretation that President Trump might be the Mashiach? Okay, thank you, George.
0: All right, your thoughts, John.
1: Can you hear me?
0: Yeah.
1: Okay. Yeah. I wasn't sure the first one, but the altar of Pergamon is made of stone. Okay. There's marble, I believe, involved in that. It's white stone. It's again, massive. So I don't know that there are properties to the stones, but there seems to be a gigantic property in some way, you know, linked to the altar with a connection to the throne of Satan.
0: Is there a different altar in Greece he was talking about?
1: I have not heard of it. Now listen, there are altars in the ancient world, altars again, because people are sacrificing to gods. And the thing is, but the altar of Pergamon is unique because it is number one, the largest altar the Greeks ever built on planet Earth. So it's mega. It's in its own world. I mean, it's its own class. So there, I'm sure there may be interesting altars and there may be some significance to them. And there, and listen, this is Zeus, so there are connections there, but it was singular, and maybe that's also linked why it is linked to the throne of Satan.
0: Let's go to Oberon in California on the wild card line. Go ahead, Oberon.
3: Hey, thank you. Yes, I wanted to ask Jonathan, has he ever heard of the journalist Peter Lavenda? He claims that Hitler did not commit suicide, that he ended up living in Indonesia and became a convert to fundamentalist Islam. And people could recognize, didn't know who he was. I mean, never heard of Hitler, but they noticed he had a crippled hand. It has to have been him because there was an assassination attempt on him in 1944 and it crippled one of his hands. I think it must have been him. What do you think?
1: I would be careful with that. You know, there were people all around him at the end in that bunker, and there's a pretty much universal report that he killed himself, and he ordered his body be burned. The remains of his teeth were in that thing that were pulled. They compared it to his dental records and it matched it exactly, so I would be careful with that, you know, but I do believe he killed himself, and you know, and it goes with the whole thing.
0: But many Nazis did flee to South America, did they not?
1: There was kind of like a underground railroad of that wasn't good. And including Adolf Eichmann, who does have a part in some of these mysteries. He was linked to the Holocaust, and until the Israeli Mossad found him and brought him back to Jerusalem and it's for trial.
0: What was the name of the Israeli who was in charge of hunting them down?
1: Well, yeah, I forget. I knew the guy's name, but it was the Mossad, and it was a famous operation, you know, the early 60s. But by the way, he's the only one that Israel ever executed was Adolf Eichmann.
0: Under a trial, if I remember right.
1: Yeah, it was called the man in the glass booth. They put him in a glass booth because they're afraid that people were going to shoot him. His victims were living in Israel. So yeah, it was. And there's a lot to that, by the way. But that's part of it too. But he's the most famous one. The other one, by the way, was Mengele. Joseph Mengele ended up also escaping to South America. He ended up drowning in Brazil, and they found out about it later.
0: I knew one of the prosecuting attorneys in Nuremberg, Woodley Strieber. Woodley Harris was his name, and he lived in St. Louis, and I knew him for years before he passed on. What a story, huh?
1: Wow. I mean, yeah, Nuremberg's amazing. And remember, here's the other thing. Nuremberg is linked to, I mean, Nuremberg's the place where Hitler spoke the rallies, and that's where that reproduction of the altar throne of Satan. So that's also the place where judgment came. I mean, it's all like a circle, and it's all connected.
0: Jim in Wisconsin, you're up next, Jim. Go ahead.
4: Yes, sir. I'd like to ask you a couple questions, but I'd like to make a comment first. Isn't the person that plays the devil, isn't he supposed to go to Israel and claim that he's Christ? And number two, isn't he supposed to be make the world for 3.5 years really peaceful and quiet and make all the wars stop? And he claims that he's Christ. And number three, you're not supposed to take the chip, because if you take the chip in your hand or your forehead, that you're going to die in hell.
0: Let's take the chip story first, John. What do you think of that?
1: Okay, yeah. Now, it doesn't say chip. We're saying it could be that, or it could be a mark there. Well, it does say, it does say do not take that. Do not take that mark. Yes, that's actually correct. Because it's a mark. You're being marked by the wrong. You're being basically marked for the enemy. You know, you're exactly right. The other one, when you say the person, you're talking about the Antichrist, or what's called in the Bible, he's also called the beast. He is linked somehow to a revived Roman Empire. That's where I was talking about the altar, you know, the throne of Satan being where Rome was, you know, in the European Union. And he will, yes, it says, declare himself God on the Temple Mount, which is also linked to this. So yeah, these things are all connected, and it may be that the altar of Pergamon is actually connected to this mystery of the Antichrist.
0: Next up, let's go to George in Mississippi. Go ahead, George.
5: Hey, how you doing? Thank you for taking my call.
0: Sure.
5: Hi, George and Jonathan. Okay, I have a question on Revelation 17:10 about the five empires that have fallen down. One exists and one is coming, and the eighth one ends up. Can you explain something like that about the empires?
1: Yeah, there's a number of interpretations of that. You know, like the seven hill, the one that was, the one is. Some think it was, some will link it to Rome. I mean, you know, a progression of kind of evil empires, and then, you know, Rome being that one, and then there's one coming. So it seems that, you know, that in the end times there's all these clues that there will be a one world state according to biblical prophecy. It will be linked in some way to Rome, or in that Roman Empire, a universal empire. And so, you know, and this is then linked to the man called the Antichrist or the Beast, who the caller was right before. It's a false Messiah. And by the way, the Muslims believe in that too, but they kind of, I think they took it from the Bible. They believe in the one they call the Mahdi and the Dajjal. But that can only happen if the world's becoming one, and that's what's actually been happening.
0: Based on the history of the Bible, Jonathan, how accurate do you think it is?
1: Well, I again, you're talking to somebody who was a skeptic, who was an atheist. It's amazing, you know. It's never, what's happened is when archaeology continually proves the Bible. I mean, continuously. I mean, right. And the other thing, so that's archaeology part, and then you have the prophecy part. Like, how could people back then, you know, a shepherd, a prophet, how could they foretell what was going to happen in the 20th century? The 21st century, you know, I mean, everything from Israel coming back in the world, from the world hating it, from Iran. Even Iran is clearly in the Bible that Iran will be an arch enemy of Israel in the last days. Well, we're there. So you can't do that. You know, you asked me before, do you think when you get these things, is there another power? I don't claim, you know, that I can come up with any of these things that I'm talking about. And they couldn't come up with this. So yes, I believe, you know, I believe from somebody you're talking to, somebody who's a skeptic, that, yeah, this is as much as we, is this the word of God?
0: First time caller, Caroline's with us in Arizona. Hi, Caroline.
6: Hi.
0: Good to have you with us. Go ahead.
6: Thank you. Hi, Jonathan. I just want to let you know I've read your books. I think they're spot on. And I do believe that God is giving you these visions and insights to know what's going on, because the Bible tells us there will be prophets and visions and dreams. And the two questions I have is about the altar and the Antichrist showing who should be. They say he's already in the world. He just hasn't exposed himself. I would like to know if that's true. And are they going to I know they're going to, according to the Bible, restart these sacrifices on the altar in the third temple as they rebuild it. And all the supplies are there. They're just looking for the red heifers. And I just wanted to get your take on all that.
0: Go ahead, John.
1: A few things. Interesting thing when you think about this. I told you Adolf Hitler was born when the altar came together at the same year. And then he ends up becoming the leader who possesses the altar in Germany. Joseph Stalin is also born with the altar coming back into the world. And then he becomes the one who possesses. So could the Antichrist be linked? Could he be born at something that's linked to the altar? And then could it be? You know, we can't be dogmatic to say, you know, when he's born or when he'd be in the world, but that's a possible connection. As far as the temple, yes, the temple will be rebuilt. That is biblical prophecy. It's one way or the other, it's going to be rebuilt. And the we're talking about this altar actually is linked to the temple. We talked about that desecration and abomination, desolation. There's a link there, so it will happen.
0: The name of the book is called The Altar of Pergamon, and
1: yes,
0: You can get it where, John?
1: It's literally everywhere. If you go online right now on Amazon or any place you get books, you're going to see The Altar of Pergamon or Barnes and any store that has books, Barnes and Noble, you'll have it. I pray. Don't just get it for yourself. Get it for people in your life who need to know. And thank you, George. Always a blessing.
0: Keep in touch, my friend. Jonathan Kahn with Incredible Prophecy. Up next, Brooks Agnew joins us to talk about NASA and going out into space on Coast to Coast.
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12: From ABC News, I'm Sherry Preston. Writer, activist, and feminist icon Gloria Steinem has died at the age of 92. She became one of the most potent voices of the women's movement, fighting for feminist causes throughout her life. She co-founded Ms. Magazine in 1972 and was a fierce advocate for a woman's right to an abortion. She also helped organize the first women's march after the election of President Trump in 2016, telling the crowd,
13: "I was just talking with people from our many sister marches, including the one in Berlin. And they asked me to send a special message. We in Berlin know that walls don't work."
12: Steinem's New York brownstone has become a hub for women's gatherings over the past decade, and she set up the Gloria Steinem Foundation to continue that work there. Deadly mass shooting at a high-rise in Minneapolis. A gunman killed two, wounding several, including police officers, says Mayor Jacob Frey.
14: Two officers were hit by gunfire, one in the leg, the other with two bullets to the abdomen. But for their heroic work, the death toll would have been far higher.
12: The gunman also taking his own life. It's the last hurrah for the summer travel season. Millions of people hitting the road for the long holiday weekend.
15: But will Americans be taken advantage of by the economy?
16: Gasoline prices are still high, and we just hit a record.

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1: The Plaskett Fire in the Big Sur area has burned nearly 29,000 acres of land. It remains 1% contained. Now California's second largest wildfire. The nearby Timber Fire has burned more than 25,000 acres of land, 22% contained. California-based Uber laying off 10% of its global workforce.
2: Layoffs do not include drivers and couriers who use the Uber platform. Uber says the move will make the company simpler and faster and allow it to invest in growth opportunities. It also says the cuts will help it consolidate management layers and trim costs. About 14,600 of Uber's global workforce is based in the U.S. Most work at its headquarters and offices in San Francisco and Sunnyvale. Uber stock went up about 2.5% after the announcement. I'm Daniel Martindale.
1: Fresno Teachers Association is pushing for the return of field trips. That's the latest. I'm Bob Montague.
0: Now, Sacramento traffic.
3: From the KFBK Traffic Center, overnight work, north and southbound Highway 160, Del Paso Boulevard, reduced lanes, and on the northbound side, the Del Paso Boulevard off-ramp partially closed, while on the southbound side, the on-ramp is partially closed, all work until 5 a.m. Highway 99, northbound connector ramp to eastbound 50 is closed until 4, and the sweeper trucks are working tonight, north and southbound 99, San Joaquin County line to Broadway until 5:30. Eastbound I-80, Yolo County, West Sacramento, Reed Avenue off-ramp and on-ramp closed until 5 a.m., and eastbound I-80, the southbound 113 connector ramp, alternating lane closures until 5. And the eastbound 80 Old Davis Road off-ramp also closed until 5. Traffic on the 10s every 10 minutes, mornings and afternoons, KFBK News Radio.
0: Now, Sacramento weather.
4: Through the overnight hours, clear, low 57 to 61. Sunshine and clouds, a shower in spots Thursday, high 70 to 74. Friday, sunshine and clouds, high 78 to 82. And the high Saturday, 82 to 86. I'm AccuWeather's Andy Robb on KFB.
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10: This is America's First News. 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
11: Where's the money? Good morning. I'm Gordon Deal, along with Nicole Murray, on this Thursday, September 3rd. Glad you could join us. Here's what we have for you this hour.
12: Republicans are worried that President Trump's super PAC isn't spending enough on the midterms. We'll have a special report.
11: Two people have been killed and three police officers were injured after a shooting at a high-rise in downtown Minneapolis.
12: The NBA has lowered the boom on the LA Clippers for a salary cap scandal, stripping five first-round draft picks.
11: And employers desperately calling for colleges to help Gen Z with their people skills.
13: People saying that this group of graduates isn't ready to work in an office. They're not professional. They don't communicate well. They don't have the skills that they need to work in the office. I kept hearing this over and over, though, and really thinking that doesn't sound that different from the way that my generation, I'm a millennial, was spoken about. And I have to imagine that maybe it's come up in past generations.
11: Amanda Hoover at Business Insider on how today's bosses say Gen Z isn't really workplace ready. A shooting at a high-rise in downtown Minneapolis

0: has left two people dead and at least five others injured, including three police officers. It happened late yesterday afternoon. WCCO Television says the suspected shooter is also dead from a self-inflicted gunshot wound. Reports say the suspect had been evicted from his apartment earlier in the day after a series of threats involving guns. CBS News identified him as 35-year-old Carlton Johnson, who also has a domestic violence conviction. Minneapolis Mayor Jacob Frey credited police.
1: Upon entering the building, it was apparent that this was an active shooting. They rescued victims, brought people to safety, helped get approximately four people to the hospital, all while getting shot at themselves.
0: Of the three cops injured, one of them was in surgery last evening after being shot twice in the abdomen. He was listed in stable condition. Another officer was shot in the leg, and the other, who was not shot, was being evaluated for a non-life-threatening injury. President Trump says the U.S. is prepared to carry out more strikes on Iran, quote, anytime we want. A day after American forces conducted their latest attack, Secretary of State Marco Rubio said the ship has sailed on the prospects of returning to the memorandum of understanding reached in June, something mediating nations have been attempting to encourage, but the Trump administration has repeatedly rebuffed. Rubio in a phone call to Fox News.
2: They want money for two things, to sponsor terrorism and ultimately to have a nuclear weapon. And we can't allow that to happen.
0: Meanwhile, Central Command is looking into Iranian claims that the Americans hit a wedding party in Tuesday's strikes, killing four people and injuring dozens more. Also of note, a Lebanese newspaper says Houthi rebels have stopped the transit of all Saudi commercial ships and tankers in the southern Red Sea, a critical waterway like the Strait of Hormuz. Separately, President Trump, in a post on Truth Social, has proposed renaming the Strait of Hormuz to Trump Strait. Oil prices have been inching lower this morning as investors consider the uncertainty of renewed military strikes between the U.S. and Iran that risk disrupting supplies from the Middle East. Brent crude futures have been trading at around $95 a barrel. With an eye on road trips for Labor Day weekend, Gas Buddy is predicting the national average price of regular gas will be $4.03 a gallon, 87 cents higher than last year, and the highest on record. Patrick DeHaan is head of petroleum analysis at Gas Buddy.
3: Demand for gasoline should provide some downward tailwind. In addition, we're only a couple of weeks away from switching back to cheaper winter gasoline. So that eventually could push the national average back below that $4 a gallon mark in the weeks ahead.
0: Meanwhile, the latest military attacks Tuesday were the most substantial exchange of fire between the U.S. and Iran since July, with the war now in its seventh month. Separately, oil giant Chevron confirmed that it will expand operations in Venezuela after President Trump announced a deal to develop the nation's oil reserves and give the Pentagon a stake in the profits. If you've missed anything from today's show, there's an easy way to catch up, by the way. Just tell your Alexa, Siri, or Google to play This Morning with Gordon Deal. It's 11 minutes now after the hour.
4: Shit, here it comes!
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0: don't take sides. 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
1: Thanks for being with us. Welcome into Thursday. Money is starting to trickle out of President Trump's super PAC ahead of the midterm elections. But as September begins, GOP donors and other Republicans say it should be gushing. He said at a dinner last night that he plans to campaign heavily in the final month before Election Day.
2: The endorsements are wonderful and everything, but you still have to produce. If the person can't produce, it doesn't mean so much.
1: Insight now from Alex Gangitano, White House reporter at Politico. Alex, what are you hearing?
3: Yeah, so I talked with several donors about this. It's now September, and so how are they feeling about the fact that the president has only spent just over $800 million on Darlene Graham, the senator from South Carolina, on her primary.
1: $800,000.
3: Other than that, we've seen some MAGA Inc. events, but there's really not been spending, you know, in earnest besides that. And so, you know, 6 weeks out from Election Day, how are Republicans feeling? And a lot of donors were telling me this is way too late, too little, too late. We don't even trust that all of this over $400 million will even be spent at this point, because how can you spend that much money in this amount of time? It's too short. And that there's a lot of Republicans really fighting for their jobs in these states that could really benefit from some money, but that the president's team, MAGA Inc., is just moving way too slow here. So there's a lot of frustration. There's a lot of people questioning, what is this money being held for, and why not help while Republicans have their majority threatened?
1: Yeah, so why would that be if this is the case, that the money is being spent too slowly?
3: So it's a question of how much do they actually plan on spending, and we really don't know. MAGA Inc. hasn't telegraphed at all their plans, or don't appear to be coming out with a, here's, you know, how we're going to give away X amount of money. And so, you know, it's a kind of guessing game of why they're holding on to it. And is it the president wants to decide for himself when he's not quite there yet as to what candidates he wants to help? Is there an amount of money that they want to hold on to, whether for the future or what? Or where does he want to weigh in? One really interesting race is in Texas, the Senate race with Attorney General Ken Paxton and Democrat James Tallarico. They're at a toss-up, almost dead heat at this point. And that's one that the president chose Paxton in the sense that he endorsed him over the incumbent Senator John Cornyn. Donors want to see him spend there. So that's a huge question of why hasn't he spent there? Because if that seat flips, that's a huge loss for Republicans.
1: Boy, is it possible that at least specifically in that Texas race, that the president thinks by showing up in person at rallies, that will be helpful and therefore they might be able to save money?
3: That's right. When we hear from the White House, it's a lot of the president wants to be in the states. He wants to show up at rallies, and he is the best spokesperson for the Republican Party. Voters love to see him in person. His speeches are, of course, still well received from the MAGA base. And so is that more beneficial than money? Now, a lot of Republicans, though, are telling me, no, just give us the money. Show up also, but we also need the money. We need to fill the airwaves, pay for ads, hold more of these rallies with more money, be able to really reach voters in different ways than just a presidential rally.
1: Well, we're speaking with Alex Gangitano, White House reporter at Politico. The story is called Republicans Worry Trump's Super PAC is Taking the Midterms Easy. Somebody in your story said it's hard to move voters after Labor Day. But I thought also voters didn't pay attention before Labor Day because right. It was the summer.
3: That's one of those D.C. Questions I think we face every year of, is it the pre-Labor Day or is it the post-Labor Day notion?
1: If that money is going to be hung on to, do we have any idea what Trump might spend it on, if in fact he's going to keep it right past the midterms?
3: So there's a lot of speculation over, you know, where he can put that money. There's also, though, the question of how much he keeps for himself. That's a lot of speculation. I will say the White House has dismissed those concerns. But a lot of these donors I talked to are saying, well, it's September. We don't have a reason to think otherwise. So now we're going to start speculating about what he could be holding on to this money for.
1: Thanks, Alex. Alex Gangitano, White House reporter at Politico. 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Batavia, Illinois, 2:40 in the morning. A woman sees a flashlight and a shadow outside her window. Police say the man in her backyard was a registered sex offender and a military court convicted him in 2024. He had taken a sailor's key card, let himself into her bedroom, and watched her sleep. He never met the woman in Batavia. He saw her on social media, researched her, and found her home address. Researched. A people search site will sell a report on you for about $2. 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
0: And now, the three big things you need to know. Number one.
4: Two people are dead and at least five others were injured, including three cops, after a shooting occurred at an apartment building in downtown Minneapolis. Police Chief Bill Peterson.
5: I'm truly sickened by this level of violence. That feeling is tempered only by the courageous actions of the Minneapolis police officers who responded without hesitation.
4: WCCO Television said the suspected shooter, identified as 35-year-old Carlton Johnson, died from a self-inflicted gunshot wound yesterday.
0: Number two.
4: President Trump says the U.S. is prepared to carry out more strikes on Iran, quote, anytime we want.
2: Their leaders are gone. All of their technology is gone. Their weapons are largely gone. Other than that, they're doing quite well. Their economy is totally shot.
4: Trump added that the renewed military campaign in Iran will not last too long, but did not offer a concrete timeline.
0: Number three.
4: Tiger Woods has pleaded no contest to a reckless driving charge related to a car crash that occurred near his Florida home earlier this year. State Attorney Thomas Bacadal.
6: At the end of the day, Mr. Woods admitted to his actions. He admitted to driving, reckless driving, a second offense.
4: The golfer will pay a $1,500 fine and his driver's license will be suspended for 5 years. A Coast Guard jet carrying Homeland Security Secretary Mark Wayne Mullen and other top DHS officials has made an emergency landing outside Washington, D.C. after one of its engines failed. No injuries have been reported from yesterday's incident. Mayor Zohran Mamdani has announced that New York City's public schools will temporarily ban elementary and middle school students from using artificial intelligence tools during the upcoming school year.
7: In no way, shape, or form will AI replace student-teacher interaction. It is the foundation of our students' educational experience. That will not change.
4: The ban will last for 1 year. And bring on the bougie. Southwest Airlines has unveiled plans to open its first ever airport lounges. JetBlue has also announced its new first class seats, which include early boarding, roomy reclining seats, and a rotating selection of snacks.
1: Rotating selection of snacks.
4: Yes. So okay. You'll have your pick.
1: Goldfish, pretzels.
4: Trail mix. If I were read correctly, you can order your snacks on the screen that's on the seat behind you. I love this bougie stuff.
1: Beautiful. 23 minutes after the hour.
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1: Thanks for being with us. Every generation of new grads is told by an older generation that it doesn't know how to work. Gen Z has it especially rough. So says Amanda Hoover, senior correspondent at Business Insider. Amanda, what did you look at?
15: Yeah, I think we've been hearing various iterations of this and even that term showing up in news articles and things that big bosses are saying in recent years, really since post-pandemic and as we're seeing Gen Z enter the workforce. People saying that this group of graduates isn't ready to work in an office. They're not professional. They don't communicate well. They don't have the skills that they need to work in the office. I kept hearing this over and over, though, and really thinking that doesn't sound that different from the way that my generation, I'm a millennial, was spoken about. And I have to imagine that maybe it's come up in past generations as well. So took a look at the story about this idea of workplace readiness, and has anyone ever really showed up to their first job, particularly like an office job, ready to be there?
1: Yeah, it's interesting because you did say that each generation unlocks a new stigma upon entering the workplace. Mm-hmm. Give examples for that, because you even touched on the silent generation.
15: Right. I mean, millennials were entitled and had gotten too many ribbons and then didn't know how to fail at anything. That was kind of the perception. We had the slacker stereotype among Gen X and all the grunge music and things that came of that era. And if you really go back to like baby boomers, we think that these were hippies. You know, these were people ready to disrupt culture as we know it, like the rock and roll generation. Mm. All of that doesn't sound that different at its root when you pull apart each of those over the last 60 years.
1: So somebody almost sounding exasperated in your story said something along the lines of, can we have schools please focus on developing skills rather than trying to impart this traditional academia?
15: Yes, and I think that that is not a new argument. I think there was also this big focus on STEM skills that we saw in the 2010s, and that learning to code would unlock a lifetime of job security and riches for you. And now we see that AI has really upended that. And what I've been hearing from employers and experts in this and people in college leadership positions over the past year is that critical thinking and humanities degrees are really regaining a value. But we've had fewer people pursue them over the last 15 years and more people pursue STEM degrees. So there's this complicated thing of jobs want people to have skills, but that doesn't necessarily mean operating Excel or sending emails in the right format and etiquette. they're often talking about communication, teamwork, critical thinking, and the development of that can look a lot different than the practice of it in the workplace.
1: So I get the sense that it doesn't necessarily sound like there's cause for concern here. This is just a phase that this particular group of workers is going through and will eventually train them and move along.
15: There are some differences happening when I spoke to people that have looked at this or dealt with different generations of college students. I'm hearing from professors that college freshmen are showing up with less experience, you know, outside of academic settings.
1: Thanks, Amanda. Amanda Hoover, senior correspondent at Business Insider. 30 minutes after the hour on This Morning, America's First News.
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17: Tropical storm Marie expected to strengthen into a Category 1 hurricane. It's off Baja California, sustained winds of about 75 miles per hour. It could bring rain to Southern California if it heads north. For many students who went back to school, the honeymoon's over.
18: Teachers say the excitement of the new school year typically wears off 2 to 3 weeks into the academic year. Week one is the honeymoon phase. Week two, homework. And by week six, the first wave of exams and projects. Experts say somewhere between week three and six, burnout and exhaustion typically sets in, and parents have to deal with alarm battles, meltdowns, and resistance. I'm Bree Tennis.
17: A growing number of young people in California admit to struggling with their mental health. According to a new report, about 94% of young people surveyed say they experience regular mental health challenges. That's the latest. I'm Bob Montague.
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19: From the KFBK Traffic Center, fixed 50 work overnight on the eastbound side. Reduced lanes from the Yolo County line to the Cap City Connector until 5 and the Connector to Mayhew Road until 6. Connector ramp closure eastbound 50 to northbound Cap City Freeway until 5, as well as the southbound 99 Connector. Closed until 6, 15th Street slip off ramp, 16th Street slip on ramp, 26th Street slip on ramp, the 59th Street slip off ramp, 65th Street slip on ramp, and the Howe Avenue slip off ramp. Reduced lanes Folsom Boulevard to Bradshaw Road until 6, and reduced lanes between Folsom Boulevard and Sunrise until 5. Traffic on the 10s every 10 minutes, mornings and afternoons. 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
16: Now, Sacramento weather.
20: Mainly clear overnight, low 57 to 61. A shower in spots, otherwise sun and clouds tomorrow. High Thursday, 70 to 74. Friday, sunshine and clouds. High 78 to 82. Saturday's high, 82 to 86. I'm AccuWeather's Andy Robb on KFBK.
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8: Glad you're with us. Welcome into Thursday, September 3rd. Gordon Deal with Nicole Murray. Some of our top stories and headlines: two people killed and three cops injured during a shooting in downtown Minneapolis. A gunman is also dead. The L.A. Clippers hammered for a salary cap scandal, losing five first-round draft picks. The U.S. Mint says the new golden $1 coins with Trump's image are now in circulation. The newest electric vehicle from Ford is a pickup truck called the Fathom. It'll start at around $30,000 for the next model year. And what happened after an autistic man was embraced by strangers at a U.K. music festival? That story in about 20 minutes. 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Home ownership has been the centerpiece of the American dream for nearly 80 years. But if your goal is to build wealth, regardless of the form, there's powerful evidence that stocks are the way to go. Here's Rick Newman, founder of the Pinpoint Press. Rick, take us through it.
9: Yeah, I've spent a lot of time lately looking at the accumulation of wealth in the United States. You and I have talked about this before. And one of the things that has struck me is the extent to which the value of stocks and stock holdings held by Americans has completely run away from the value of homes. So in this data series that the Federal Reserve keeps, you go back to 1990 at the beginning of that data series, Americans had more wealth in homes than they had in stocks. And that has completely flipped. There's more value held in stocks these days. And, this is on my mind because so many people are having trouble buying a home. I mean, first-time home buyers are locked out in many cases. We have elevated prices. We have mortgage rates now going up to the highest levels in 15 or 20 years. And people, the bottom line here is that people say, I just can't get ahead the way previous generations did. And I think, yeah, maybe you can get ahead if you just think about reorienting how you think about building wealth. Maybe it's not going to be in a home anymore, but in a way, it's actually easier to invest in stocks. And the long-term returns are astonishing when you compare stocks with home values.
8: Yeah. Before you dive in any further, is there a how or a why we've seen this flip?
9: Let me give you one data point first, and then we'll talk about it. So from 1990 until today, The average value of a home has risen by 231%. That's good. But the value of the S&P 500 stock index has risen by more than 2,000%
8: yikes
9: since 1990. So the gain there is far larger than with homes. And I think, you know, a lot of things have happened with the stock market in recent years. We've seen the democratization of stocks. It's not just for rich people anymore. It's very easy to open a brokerage account. You can do it with a relatively small amount of money. You can now invest online. You don't have to go to your brokerage. Nobody has to hold stock certificates anymore. I think the technology boom that began with the internet and now is transforming into artificial intelligence, I mean, that has driven the scaling up of gigantic companies such as Apple and Amazon. So there's just a lot of action in the stock market. I'm not saying there's no risk. There clearly is risk, and you always have to be conscious of risk. But I just think people should think more about maybe you don't want to save every penny to buy a home, because you can be putting that money to work and making wealth, building wealth in different ways.
8: Yeah. We're speaking with Rick Newman, founder of The Pinpoint Press. His piece is called "It's Time to Revise the American Dream." He says, forget real estate. The best way to build wealth these days is through stock ownership. And, you know, I was thinking, you start your first real full-time job. Say you graduate school, you're 18 or 22 years old. You got to wait years to maybe accumulate that down payment. And I think to your point, you could start investing today and put
9: that
8: money to work.
9: That's right. And, I've been working in financial media for something like 20, 25 years now. But I still remember what my mentality was when I graduated from college. And I had no clue. I mean, nobody ever said, or if they said it, I didn't hear it. Nobody ever said, hey, just start putting a little bit of money in an investing account. I mean, yes, if you're lucky enough to have a job where there's a retirement plan, 401k, yes, of course, you're going to make those contributions. But nobody ever said, hey, put $500, if you got 500 bucks, put it in a brokerage account and just don't do anything stupid. Just put it in an index fund. And I want people to be thinking that they can do this these days. So if you're a young person and you're looking at the housing market saying, I'm never going to be able to afford to buy a home, well, if you have saved money, put it in stocks.
8: Thanks, Rick. Rick Newman, founder of The Pinpoint Press. Hey, if you've missed anything from today's show, you can always catch a podcast. 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Coming up next, making sense of the price of chicken wings at Zaxby's.

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9: Glad you're with us. Welcome into Friday Eve. It is time now for the mic drop with this morning's Mike Gavin.
10: Good morning. Well, we know that buying food out can often be a baffling experience, especially if you stop and do the math. One Kentucky man did just that, and he was left shaking his head. The man named Alex posted about his experience on TikTok in which he went to order wings online from a Zaxby's restaurant in Louisville. On the online ordering page, 5 traditional wings is priced at $9.99, or nearly $2 a wing. However, 10 traditional wings costs only a penny more, and even $10, cutting that price to $1 per wing. But then, if you ordered 20 wings, the price jumps to $33.29, or around $1.66 per wing. That made Alex question, why would anyone buy anything other than 10 wings at a time, with the per-wing price being so much cheaper? The website BroBible, which published the story, investigated and found that different locations have different pricing structures. A Zaxby's elsewhere in the same city came up with more logical prices, and the same with one in Dallas. So why the different pricing? Well, the site says it's because the majority of Zaxby's locations are individually owned and operated.
9: Still, that particular example is bizarre.
10: It is, but I've seen something similar at Chick-fil-A. I've bought nuggets in bulk at our local Chick-fil-A, and I have found that if you buy 20, the per nugget price is more than if I was to just buy like a bunch of 6 pieces or a bunch of 10 pieces or whatever.
9: Wow.
10: For whatever reason. It totally goes against everything you know about retail pricing. Normally you buy more and the price is cheaper per piece, and that's not the case.
9: So must be some psychology involved here with the pricing structure. You feel good about it in some way, shape, or form. But
10: it doesn't seem like that could have slipped past the goalie. Yeah. You know what I mean? It seems like somewhere along the line they decided this was why they needed to price it this way. But once you figure it out, then you're like, you feel like you've kind of like a hack or something. You're like, wow, look what I found.
9: Yeah. I get I need to go to a Zaxby's, I guess.
10: Yeah.
9: I don't have one near me.
10: Yeah, I don't know where the nearest one to us is, but a field trip, perhaps.
9: I would simply like to go and do some math while eating wings.
10: Yeah, why not?
9: That's a good combo, I think.
10: Burn a few calories that way. Mm-hmm. And we know that animals don't have to deal with baffling menu prices, but they do occasionally need to battle for their supper. An example of this went viral this week as two London mice duked it out for a scrap of food. The clip shows the two rodents converge on the meal at an underground subway platform and then stand on their hind legs, boxing each other like two mini Mike Tysons. Unlike the monster rats that New York City commuters encounter in the subway, most commenters couldn't get over how cute these mice were, even as they were slugging it out. One wrote, New York has the pizza rat, London has the mice ninjas. Mm,
9: this is really kind of pathetic.
10: Pathetic?
9: Yeah, it's sad.
10: You know what?
9: Like that's what you got, London?
10: Yeah.
9: Two little mice? I'll turn a New York City rat on them in a second, they'd both be gone, and then that rat would also eat the snack that they were fighting over.
10: That is true. Part of it, though, I think, is because it's so clean in the London Underground as compared to New York City subway. Not as many scraps of food to go around, so you got to fight over every single little morsel.
9: Right. What do you want, dirt and rats or clean and a couple of cute mice? That's right. The choice between New York and London.
10: Yeah.
9: 13 minutes now in front of the hour.
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20: Your brain's morning workout. 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
9: Thanks for spending time with us. Car shopping experts say three-day holiday weekends like Labor Day are a great time to find deals on new cars, in part because dealerships typically offer steeper discounts to take advantage of increased foot traffic. Edmunds.com says you can also throw in the fact that manufacturers typically slash prices on cars from the previous model year around this time to make room for newer vehicles. The segment with the highest number of available 2026 vehicles is trucks, which could be good news for pickup shoppers looking for a Labor Day deal. Car gurus said the models with the highest 2026 supply heading into Labor Day are the Chevy Silverado 1500, the Ford F-150, the GMC Sierra 1500, the Ford Explorer, and the Jeep Wrangler. The group said as of Tuesday, nearly 90% of new cars on dealership lots were still 2026 models. 8 minutes in front of the hour on this morning. Once again, here's Nicole Murray.
20: And now, the three big things you need to know. Number one.
0: Two people have been killed in a shooting at a downtown Minneapolis apartment building that left several others injured, including three cops. Police Chief Bill Peterson.
21: Officers entered the high-rise apartment building. Inside, officers encountered victims and heard additional gunfire. Officers followed the sound of the gunfire to an upper floor of the building.
0: WCCO Television reports that the gunman, identified as 35-year-old Carlton Johnson, also died from a self-inflicted gunshot wound yesterday.
20: Number two.
0: Oil prices have dropped this morning as investors weigh President Trump's threat that new attacks can be made against Iran, quote, whenever we want. And still, Patrick DeHaan with Gas Buddy said on ABC News that travel costs for the holiday weekend could be one of the most expensive on record.
22: We could hit a new all-time record for diesel even as early as Labor Day.
0: Gas Buddy is predicting that the national average price for regular unleaded gas will be $4.03 per gallon. AAA data says domestic airfare is up 2% from a year ago.
20: Number three.
0: A 19-year-old man is dead from a self-inflicted gunshot wound after forcing his way into a Waynesboro, Virginia school. Superintendent Jeffrey Castle.
23: Staff notified law enforcement immediately, and our school executed lockdown procedures. Every student and staff member is safe and returned home to their families. Please hug your children and your families.
0: The 19-year-old has been identified as Anthony Ignatatis Isabel. The jury in the Lindsey Clancy murder trial in Massachusetts left for the day again yesterday without a verdict. Clancy has pleaded not guilty to three counts of murder related to the deaths of her three children, citing postpartum psychosis. Deliberations are set to resume later this morning. The U.S. military has announced that the Pentagon will begin requiring male service members ages 30 and older to get screened for testosterone deficiency after Defense Secretary Pete Hegseth called for the change over the summer. The New York Post reports that New York City consumers spend roughly $2,100 per year on coffee and barista tips combined. The breakdown, roughly $1,700 on coffee, another roughly $350 on tips.
9: Man, that's like 1 month's rent in a closet-sized apartment in
0: Worth
9: New York.
0: Worth it.
9: 6 minutes now in front of the hour. On This Morning, America's First News.
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Thanks for joining us. A 24-year-old man in the UK with autism went to his first ever music festival alone, but wound up being embraced by a group of strangers. Adam James, an aspiring DJ who also has ADHD, saved all year to attend Boomtown Fair, southwest of London. But his family worried the five-day festival might be overwhelming. His dad, Andy, even had a plan to drive to Hampshire and bring Adam home if he needed to leave. But when Adam got to the festival, he began setting up his tent near a group of guys from Bristol. They noticed Adam was there by himself and invited him to camp with them for the week. His dad later took to Facebook to thank the group, writing, "Thanks, guys from Bristol," who had befriended his son. The post went viral. Since then, Adam began receiving invitations from DJs and clubs to perform. He was booked for several gigs and even invited to join a DJing course. That'll do it for this hour. For Nicole Murray and Mike Gavin, I'm Gordon Deal. 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
9: 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With Christina Mendoza.
7: Intel says they are staying put in Folsom. The tech giant reversing plans to sell its massive campus as the company shows new signs of life from the AI boom. President Trump turning his attention to November, telling Republicans he's ready to hit the road. And one of the most recognizable figures of the women's movement has died. Journalist, author, and Ms. Magazine co-founder Gloria Steinem was 92. Plus, California wants the tires you buy to be more energy efficient. Congressman Kevin Kiley calls that a tire ban. This morning, we're asking you, should the feds step in? It is Thursday, September 3rd. It's 5 o'clock. We start with Roy Lamella and a look at traffic.
12: 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We're taking a look at Cameron Park, and he looks like a sweeper truck on fire on westbound 50 right near Cameron Park Drive. It's on the right shoulder. CHP and fire crews are blocking the right lane, but so far no delays in the area. 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
13: We'll have a mix of sun and clouds today with a shower in spots. Highs will be in the mid and upper 70s. Partly cloudy, comfy tonight. Lows in the mid and upper 50s. For Friday, mostly sunny to start. Then some filtered sun as the day progresses. Highs from the mid 70s to 80 degrees. I'm AccuWeather meteorologist Jason Caterina on KFPK, Sacramento's News Radio.
7: 59 degrees in Sacramento with our top local story this hour. Intel.

0: Story this hour, President Trump touting Republican victories in this year's primary elections while hosting Republican lawmakers at the White House last night. The president said he's going to work to get GOP candidates elected in the midterms.
1: But I want to thank you for all the hard work during this very important season, and I will be with you 100% all the way to November.
0: The president says he'll even go to Alaska to campaign for Republican Senator Dan Sullivan's re-election. His comments come 2 months ahead of Election Day. Let's get more of what matters this morning now and say good morning to Mark Dembski.
2: And good morning to you, Christina. Gloria Steinem, one of the most influential figures in the modern women's movement, has died. The journalist, author, and activist died Wednesday at her home in New York, surrounded by loved ones. Daria Albinger has more on her life and the impact.
3: Gloria Steinem was considered by many to be the face of the second wave of the feminist movement. Born in New York City, she dedicated her life to women's rights. Steinem was known for her writing and speaking and helped to create several influential organizations, including the Women's Action Alliance. She was also the co-founder of Ms. Magazine. Steinem remained active in her causes well into her 80s, almost always wearing her trademark aviator glasses. She was 92. In New York, I'm Daria Albinger.
2: President Trump has signed a temporary spending bill to keep the federal government open through December 11th. The stopgap measure easily cleared Congress, passing the Senate 90-6 and the House 370-48 ahead of the September 30th funding deadline. That bill keeps federal agencies funded through the midterm elections, but also sets up another potential government funding fight just before the holidays. Closer to home, Sacramento City Unified asking voters to approve a new parcel tax to help pay for special education and early intervention programs. KFBK's Emily Lotz with more.
4: District officials and labor leaders launched their campaign Tuesday for the November measure, which would raise an estimated $10 million a year. Property owners would initially pay $95 per parcel. Special education has become a major financial strain for the district, which is already facing a $222 million structural deficit. Supporters say the new money would provide earlier intervention and specialized services, but stress it is not intended to fix the district's broader budget crisis. The measure needs two-thirds voter approval and would take effect in July of 2027. Emily Lotz, KFBK, Sacramento's News Radio.
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2: Well, the A's using the long ball to snap a five-game losing streak Wednesday afternoon in Texas.
6: 1-1. That is tomahawk to deep left. Langford back. And the A's have gone back-to-back. Geloff homers, and the A's have their first lead of the day.
2: Zach Geloff, one of five home runs for the Athletics, 14 hits total for the A's as they beat the Rangers in the series finale 9-2. A's are in Seattle tonight, 6:40, with the first pitch on Talk 650 KSTE. How about the Giants? San Francisco slipped past the Pirates in Pittsburgh Wednesday. Rafael Devers, his 32nd home run of the season as the Giants earned the 5-4 victory. Time now, 5:06 on your Thursday morning. I'm Mark Dembski. 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
0: Time now for our talk back clip of the hour. The first of this Thursday morning, California Congressman Kevin Kiley, independent, took to the House floor to call on Governor Newsom and state lawmakers to reverse California's new replacement tire efficiency rules. The state says this is not a tire ban. Beginning in 2029, replacement tires will have to meet higher efficiency standards, which regulators say will save drivers money on fuel. Critics, including Kiley, call it a ban because roughly 70% of the replacement tires currently sold would not meet the new standards. Kiley says he may encourage federal intervention.
8: And calling on Governor Newsom and the California legislature to reverse the tire ban. Yes, that's right. In case you didn't hear, California has banned tires, or at least 70% of them, that don't meet performance standards under a new mandate, the likes of which exists nowhere else in the country. So what does this mean? Now Californians will be forced to pay hundreds of dollars more by some estimates. Also, these tires are likely to wear out quicker, which means they're going to have to buy more expensive tires, and they're have to buy them more often. And by the way, there's going to be more waste with the tires that get used, so it's probably bad for the environment as well. Mr. Speaker, Californians simply cannot afford this when the cost of living in our state is already higher than anywhere else in the country. Now, when the state tried to ban gas cars without any sort of vote of an elected representative or the voters, we got that reversed through bipartisan legislation here. And I'm hoping that we can find

0: find a way to reverse this as well. California needs to stop doing things to make life unaffordable and needs to stop banning things without the vote of any elected representative.
1: Do you think the federal government should intervene or stay out of California environmental regulations? 51881 is the number to text. 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
2: From ABC News, I'm Sherry Preston. Writer and activist Gloria Steinem has died. She worked tirelessly for decades to advance the cause of women's rights. ABC's Rena Roy has more.
3: Steinem became a freelance writer after college, gaining notoriety for her expose on New York City's Playboy Club when she went undercover as a bunny in 1963, later helping create New York and Ms. magazines. She earned countless awards, including the Presidential Medal of Freedom in 2013.
4: Because of her work across America and around the world, more women are afforded the respect and opportunities that they deserve.
3: Steinem took it upon herself to help women achieve their dreams by co-founding the National Women's Political Caucus.
2: She died in her New York brownstone, where she had lived for years. Gloria Steinem was 92. In Minneapolis, a gunman opened fire at a downtown high-rise, killing two people, wounding several others before taking his own life. Two police officers among those shot. Both are expected to be okay. The jury in the Lindsey Clancy murder trial unable to reach a verdict after 5 days of deliberations. In Massachusetts, ABC's Aaron Katursky is at the courthouse.
5: A deadlocked jury will deliberate for a sixth day whether Lindsey Clancy can be held criminally responsible for killing her three children or whether postpartum psychosis made her lose her grip on reality. The judge instructing jurors to keep going.
6: It's your duty to decide the case if you can do it conscientiously.
5: The nine women and three men have weighed the evidence for about 30 hours and have been stuck for 2 days. If the impasse is unbreakable, the case would head toward a mistrial.
2: Russia says it will close German cultural centers across its country after Berlin blamed Moscow for an attempted attack at the airport in Leipzig, closing the Russian consulate in Bonn and Russian House Cultural Center in Berlin in retaliation. Iran targeting Gulf allies for two consecutive nights. You're listening to ABC News.
1: 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Let's get a check on traffic with Roy Lamella.
7: In pretty normal conditions for you supercommuters heading down towards the Altamont Pass this morning. 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We'll start off on southbound 99, making away from Sacramento to Stockton, 40 minutes, and then traveling from the Crosstown Freeway through Manteca and 120. That'll be 14 minutes. Traveling down I-5, no delays, no accidents or stalls. A 41-minute ride to the Crosstown Freeway in Stockton and from Highway 4 through Lathrop and down towards 205. That'll be 12 minutes. Looks like we got brake lights through the Tracy area on westbound 205, starting at the 11th Street overcrossing. It continues through Mountain House to 580. That'll be a 24-minute ride between I-5 and 580. And then up and over the Altamont Pass, we still got brake lights continuing to right around Grant Line Road. Then it clears up a little bit as you're making your way up towards the top of the pass. And on the other side of the mountain looks good from Livermore to Dublin. 25 minutes is your time between 205 and 680. 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
1: 20% chance of rain before 11 a.m. in some areas. Partly sunny with a high near 75 today. Cloudy, then gradually becoming just partly cloudy with low around 58 overnight. Tomorrow, sunny with a high near 79. Boy, this weather, it's just been heaven. 59 degrees in Sacramento.
8: Yeah, great night last night, that's for sure. All right, news from your neighborhood brought to you by Kitchen Mart, Kitchen and Bath Remodeling, celebrating 50 years of craftsmanship. We grabbed this from the Folsom Time because Folsom-based Jim Boy's Tacos is turning sales into support for families battling childhood cancer. Throughout September, Jim Boy's will donate $1 from every six-pack of its signature tacos to Keaton's Child Cancer Alliance. The six-pack with a purpose fundraiser runs at all Northern California and Reno area locations, helping provide financial, emotional, and educational support to families facing pediatric cancer.
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8: The Trump administration threatening to pull federal support from the Smithsonian, accusing the institution of anti-Americanism and potentially violating anti-discrimination laws through its diversity practices.
1: Okay, so Summer Swan Song Labor Day travel begins today, and I start this segment with a big sigh because I'm not going anywhere fun, but I know a lot of you are, and Jim Ryan is joining us now to find out how much company you will have. Let's start with the airports. When are we expecting the biggest crowds?
21: Well, today is the biggest, today and then into tomorrow. But yeah, a lot of people make this a 5-day weekend, Christina. They'll leave today, they'll take tomorrow, Saturday, Sunday, maybe take the laptop with them and do a little bit of work on the road. Monday is a day off, then they'll come back on Tuesday. So a lot of travel going on, about 280,000 flights starting today and through next Tuesday. 17 million people will be traveling by air. The TSA says people going out and then coming back next Tuesday.
1: Okay, so with more than 17 million people expected through TSA checkpoints, what does that, how does that compare with like last Labor Day? Are we up, down, the same?
21: It's close. And sky-high gas prices and rising airfares are part of the reason that we'll see about what we saw last year, maybe a little bit less. But, yeah, we're not expecting record crowds, and a lot of it has to do with the economy right now. Airfares are up, hotel rates. Rental cars are a little bit cheaper than they were last year. But to gas it up, you're going to pay considerably more. The average around the country, $4.14 a gallon, according to AAA. And, of course, in California, it's much higher than that. I won't even quote the number.
1: Thank you. We're reminded daily and it's painful. Okay, what airports or destinations are likely to see the worst congestion or delays? I mean, I'm thinking Atlanta, Chicago, where else?
21: Well, that's true, you know, but obviously they'll be fully staffed up. They'll have more TSA agents on board than maybe will be needed. So airport travel should be fairly smooth in terms of getting through security. There are some places in the West or in the East Coast that could cause some travel issues, maybe some delays from up around Michigan down to Virginia. But the top travel destinations, Seattle, Orlando, Boston, Denver, and New York domestically, internationally, number one destination, Rome, Italy. Wouldn't that be nice?
1: Oh, gosh, that sounds so nice. Okay. Yeah. If you haven't left yet and you're going to hit the road, what is the best time if you're going to be traveling by road?
21: Well, you're onto something there, Christina. If you leave before 1 o'clock today, you should beat the daytime, you know, traffic. That's certainly the rush hours. Leave before noon tomorrow, and likewise, you should be doing okay. Saturday and Sunday, the traffic will be fairly light if you're driving somewhere, including going to the airport. So, yeah, try to make your departures as early as possible, both in the car and your flight travel arrangements.
1: You going anywhere fun for Labor Day, Jim?
21: We're going to have 104 here in Dallas-Fort Worth this weekend, so I'm going to spend my Labor Day weekend avoiding heat stroke.
1: Okay, good plan. Good 104, my goodness. Okay, yeah. You take care. That's Jim Ryan. He is our ABC News correspondent out of Dallas. And again, 280,000 flights, 17 million passengers going through TSA airport checks this weekend. So be patient with each other.
8: Well, I'm going to take the... I'm going to just stay at home, so because there's plenty to do in this region. So
1: good plan. All right, let's get outside and check traffic now and see how things are moving on the roads. Does it look like anyone is maybe left early, or maybe they're sleeping in and not working today? How's it looking out there, Roy?
0: Actually, yeah, pretty light. Looks like people are sleeping in, or they're getting a very early start and experiencing no delays on the roadways. 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If you are traveling up towards the airport to catch an early flight to take advantage of the Labor Day weekend, we're seeing no delays traveling on northbound 5 and through the Natomas area and all the way up towards the airport. Southbound 5 also looks good from Woodland all the way out towards the airport as well. Supercommuters, it is pretty light, as I had mentioned, as you're making your way down towards the San Francisco area, especially on the Yolo Causeway, where we're looking at a 15-minute ride into Davis, and then continuing from Davis down towards Fairfield. That'll be a 27-minute drive with traffic moving at the limit through the Vacaville and Dixon areas, and also through Vallejo down towards the Carquinez Bridge. Rest of the drive on westbound 80 making way towards the Bay Bridge looks pretty good. 16 minutes with no major accidents or stalls at the Bay Bridge Toll Plaza. The metering lights are still off, but it is starting to back up a little bit, starting just before the Toll Plaza to the beginning of the incline, then clear sailing to San Francisco if you're heading towards the San Francisco airport. Right now, 7 minutes from the maze to Fremont Street. 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
17: A little mix of sun and clouds today, but a shower in spots. Pleasant temps with highs in the mid and upper 70s. Partly cloudy, comfy tonight. Lows in the mid and upper 50s. Mostly sunny to start on Friday. Then some high thin clouds filtered the sun a bit. Highs in the mid 70s to 80 degrees. I'm AccuWeather meteorologist Jason Caterina on KFBK, Sacramento's News Radio.
1: 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And time now to get an early look at money and business headlines. Let's head over to the Bloomberg Business Desk and check in with John Tucker.
22: So who wants to be a millionaire? A report out this morning shows the number of millionaire 401k accounts at Fidelity jumped to a record 769,000 between the first and second quarters. Aiding savers was a blockbuster quarter for stocks. It helps to be a millionaire if you're filling up. AAA says the average price for a gallon of gasoline is $4.14. Then there's the fuel that's called the workhorse of the global economy. Diesel has hit a four-year high. Among the most active stocks pre-market, shares of Broadcom. They predicted a boom in artificial intelligence chip sales over the next couple of years, but investors wanted more. Shares were lower. Well, the stock market may be bubbly, but the latest crop of popular drinks have lost their fizzle. Traditional alcoholic beverages are being replaced by non-carbonated drinks at bars and college parties. Fizz-free beverages accounted for 38% of newly launched products in the U.S. market for pre-mixed drinks. I'm John Tucker on KFBK, Sacramento's News Radio.
1: All right. Thank you so much, John. We appreciate it. Time now for your talkback responses of this hour. Congressman Kevin Kiley, independent, was the clip, and he was on the House floor talking about the new tire. He calls it a tire ban. A lot of critics of the new regulations call this a tire ban because the new regulations that will go into effect for tires in 2029 mean about 70% of the ones currently sold will no longer be eligible to be sold in the state of California. So we asked you, because he talked about the fact that the federal government has gotten involved on some of other California environmental regulations, and maybe they will on this one too. We asked you, should the feds intervene on the new tire rules, or should they stay out of California environmental regulations? And from the talkback line.
3: I honestly don't think the federal government should get involved. I think that Kevin Kiley and other Republicans could be a lot more effective, though, if they got the prices of these low-resistance tires compared to the tires we buy now, and they could show the price difference, and they could show a comparison of the two tires, how long they last, how many miles, and whatnot. I think that would be a lot more effective argument.
1: You know, I would also like to see a comparison, but I don't know if one exists yet, because I think some of those tires are going to have to be re-engineered, redesigned.
8: Probably harder tires, too, yeah.
1: And then they will have to set the prices on them. So I don't even know if the product exists that, you know, that these other tire makers need to make. But interesting topic.
8: From the text line, 51881 is where you text us. Start with KFBK. Fortunately, I live in Placer County and will drive to Reno to buy tires or a gas-powered lawn care equipment. Another one, Democrats claim they are for affordability, but are really just addicted to power. Another one this morning, they must intervene immediately. This is yet another reason to keep plans to get out of California. I've had enough of the same things that destroy a place I've enjoyed for decades. Last straws. And the last one this morning, I think the tires would not wear out faster because that would be an indicator of friction. I think the roads would wear out faster because the tires probably need to be much harder. As for the government, they don't need to get involved because we have Oregon and Nevada to help with the tires.
1: Well, and the federal intervention has had mixed results. So when California wanted to say no more gas-powered cars in California by a certain date, the federal government did pass legislation saying, no, you can't do that. You can't do that. However, we're going to have a story in the show. It's coming up a little bit later. A ruling, California passed some new EPA Clean Air Act waivers. They got some waivers to pass some laws. And a judge said, no, federal government, you cannot step in. California gets to keep those waivers. So it has had mixed results, federal intervention. Thank you so much for your talkback responses. We'll have another talkback clip at the top of the next hour. In the meantime, classes have barely started, and already there's talk of a possible strike across the Cal State system. We'll chat about that. And a retirement trip turns into a desperate search. A former UC Davis dean and his wife are among the missing after that catastrophic flooding in Nepal.
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1: The school year is just getting started, but thousands of Cal State workers are already talking about a possible strike. And a retirement trip to Nepal has turned into an agonizing wait for a UC Davis family. A former graduate school of management dean and his wife are among the thousands still missing after that devastating flash flooding in Nepal. Let's get a check on traffic now. Roy Lamella is standing by.
0: 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A vehicle fire in the clearing stages out in Cameron Park. This is westbound 50, just before Cameron Park Drive. A sweeper truck was on fire on the right shoulder. The fire is out, but CHP and emergency crews remain blocking the right lane just to clean that up. And traffic is backed up starting just after Ponderosa Road. Still sleeping on that old bed? 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Traffic on the 10s every 10 minutes, mornings and afternoons. 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
17: We'll have a mix of sun and clouds today with a shower in spots. Highs will be in the mid and upper 70s. Partly cloudy, comfy tonight. Lows in the mid and upper 50s. For Friday, mostly sunny to start. Then some filtered sun as the day progresses. Highs from the mid 70s to 80 degrees. I'm AccuWeather meteorologist Jason Caterina on KFBK, Sacramento's News Radio.
1: 60 degrees in Sacramento with our top story at the bottom of the hour. College students have barely cracked the books, and already there's talk of a possible strike in the Cal State system. KFBK's Daniel Martindale with more.
4: Workers rallied at Sacramento State as their union negotiates a new contract with CSU. The California State University Employees Union represents about 15,000 staff members and has been working without a contract since July 1st. The two sides are far apart on pay. CSU is offering a 1% raise. The union is seeking 9% a year for 3 years and says members are prepared to strike if they can't reach a deal. The dispute comes as CSU's own study found staff pay is about 10% below the general industry standard. The two sides returned to the bargaining table on September 9th. Daniel Martindale, KFBK, Sacramento's News Radio.
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8: And good morning, Christina. A former UC Davis dean and his wife are among thousands of people still missing after devastating floods in Nepal. KFBK's John Harper has that story.
5: Hanumantaro Unava, the former dean of the UC Davis Graduate School of Management, and his wife, Vasundhara, who also taught there, were on a retirement trip. Their daughter says they were traveling with a tour group headed toward Tibet when flash floods hit on August 26th. The disaster left more than 4,600 people missing, at least 1,050 dead. Dozens of Americans remain unaccounted for this morning. UC Davis says it is monitoring the search for the couple. John Harper, KFBK, Sacramento's News Radio.
8: Three Roseville hikers ended up stranded on Mount Shasta recently after using AI to plan their trip. KFBK's Kevin Tripp with the details.
7: The men left their campsite at 3 a.m. with a plan of reaching the over 14,000-foot summit and hiking back down. But the Siskiyou County Sheriff's Office says the trio relied too much on Google's Gemini AI. They packed too little food and water, and they didn't turn around fast enough when it started to get dark. As a result, they got turned around, had to set up camp, and were rescued the next day by the United States Forest Service climbing rangers. Officials say hikers should consult humans at ranger stations before going on a major hike. Kevin Tripp, KFBK, Sacramento's News Radio.
8: California-based Uber cutting about 3,300 jobs, roughly 10% of its global workforce. Those layoffs do not include drivers or couriers who use the Uber platform. The company saying the cuts are aimed at reducing management layers and costs while making Uber simpler and faster and freeing up money for growth. Uber says the move is not related to artificial intelligence. About 14,600 Uber employees are based here in the U.S. Many, of course, live throughout the Bay Area. Elsewhere this morning, Energy Secretary Chris Wright saying, well, new energy deals with Venezuela could bring major benefits to Americans over the next 2 years, calling it a win all the way around.
9: What it's going to do is take resources that are underground, not helping anyone, and invest capital and money and technology and bring them to the surface to better the lives of Venezuelans, better supply energy to Americans.
8: Wright signed an agreement Wednesday with the acting Venezuelan president in Caracas alongside deals involving Chevron, ENI, and General Electric that could bring tens of billions of dollars in investment. Chevron plans to invest $7 billion and double its Venezuelan oil production over the next 5 years. Wright saying increased Venezuelan oil production could flow to the U.S. refineries and eventually help lower energy prices while also improving Venezuela's economy and its power grid. Well, the NBA handing down an extraordinary punishment on Wednesday. The league punishing the Los Angeles Clippers following a year-long investigation into salary cap circumvention involving their star player, Kawhi Leonard. Sharon Reardon with the latest.
10: The league is stripping the Clippers of 5 first-round draft picks and fining team owner Steve Ballmer $30 million. Ballmer, team executive Lawrence Frank, and president Gillian Zucker are also being suspended. Leonard's being ordered to pay $700,000 in restitution for improper benefits the Clippers provided to his uncle and former business representative Dennis Robertson. I'm Sharon Reardon.
8: The NBA has not seen a salary cap scandal approaching this magnitude since the Minnesota Timberwolves were stripped of 5 first-round draft picks 26 years ago. Again, the Clippers fined $30 million. 5:35 the time here on your Thursday morning. 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
11: ABC News, I'm Sherry Preston. For Gloria Steinem, advocating for women's rights had to be much more than just posting online.
12: Sometimes we must put our bodies where our beliefs are. Sometimes pressing send is not enough.
11: That was Steinem at the Women's March in Washington, D.C. in January of 2017. This morning we're learning that the longtime advocate, feminist, and journalist has died. The co-founder of Ms. and New York magazines and the National Women's Political Caucus was 92 years old. Iran now says it launched attacks overnight on U.S. military bases in Kuwait and the United Arab Emirates. President Trump says more oil is flowing through the Strait of Hormuz, but the price of Brent crude this morning is still going up, now topping $97 a barrel. Back to work again this morning for the jury in the trial of the Massachusetts mom facing murder charges and the deaths of her kids. Jurors have told the judge twice they cannot reach a verdict. This is ABC News.
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1: Oh, this is going to be good. If you're a Rush fan, you do not want to miss this. The trailer for an upcoming documentary about a late Rush drummer Neil Peart is now out. The two-minute clip for Neil Peart, No One's Disciple, opens with Alex Lifeson saying, "I remember thinking there's no way this guy is cool enough to be in our band."
8: That's a great line.
1: And he is now, I mean, known widely as the quintessential drummer, right? So right. The film will cover Peart's time in the spotlight, touch on his personal life. The film will premiere at the Toronto International Film Festival September 16th. It's called Neil Peart, No One's Disciple. The public debut will follow the screening.
8: I'm looking forward to that. That's
1: me
8: for
1: too.
8: Sure.
1: All right, let's get outside and check traffic. Where the Mel is standing by.
0: 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A look at the super commute heading down towards the Autobahn Pass and still running without any delays on both southbound 99 and southbound 5. It looks like a 40-minute ride as you're traveling down 99 into Stockton and continuing to Manteca. No major problems there. Southbound 5 also running at the limit all the way down into Highway 4 in the Stockton area. Then from the Crosstown Freeway to 205, running at the limit through Lathrop and a 41-minute ride for you there. As we take a look at Tracy, westbound 205 starts to slow at the 11th Street overcrossing and continues stop to go to the 580 interchange. That'll be a 35-minute ride between I-5 and 580, and still stop and go to just past Grant Line Road as you're making way up the Altamont Pass, and traffic improves as you're making way towards the top of the hill from North Flynn Road to Livermore and Dublin. Clear sailing in a 25-minute ride from 205 to 680. 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
1: 20% chance of some rain before 11 a.m. Partly sunny today, high near 75. Overnight will drop down to 58. Tomorrow, up near 79 degrees with sunny skies. Currently, it is 60 in Sacramento.
8: All right, a little news from your neighborhood right now. It is sponsored by Kitchen Mart, Kitchen and Bath Remodeling, celebrating 50 years of craftsmanship. The Davis Enterprise is where we get this story because the city there is making it easier for downtown businesses to offer outdoor dining. The city council has approved new rules creating a more consistent permitting process and reducing administrative hurdles. Businesses, including Woodstock's Pizza, as well as Temple Coffee, have already been approved. Existing outdoor dining areas will have until December 15th to meet the city's new standards.
1: Okay, a dark web service claims it has obtained more than 153 million driver's license records from North America. So our tech expert Lisa Martin has been looking into this. She joins us to explain how your ID may have gotten there and what you can do about it.
20: 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Major League Baseball is in Sacramento.
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8: The free Chalk Art and Music Festival returning this weekend to Fremont Park with chalk murals, live music, and vendors. 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
1: You hand over your driver's license to prove who you are, but what happens after it's scanned? Our tech expert Lisa Martin here now to talk about a new massive apparent ID breach now under FBI investigation. So Lisa, what happened here? And are we really talking about 153 million driver's licenses? Yeah, guys, good morning. Potentially we are. So this dark web service called Nexus, it was publicly uncovered only on Monday. Well, it's claimed that it has access to more than 153 million US and Canadian driver's license records, plus millions of other types of IDs. And we're potentially also talking about images of the IDs, even front and back scans. In some cases, it says it's even got infrared and ultraviolet images of those licenses. So the evidence is pointing, early evidence, to a company called idscan.net. This is a third party which provides ID verification technology to businesses. Now, idscan, they haven't confirmed they were breached, but the FBI out of New Orleans is now investigating.
8: Lisa, 153 million driver's license. That is a huge number. So how would someone's driver's license end up in a database like that? I'm sure there's multiple ways, right, that they can happen.
1: Yeah, Mark, this one is where it gets really tricky for consumers, because it's not so easy. I mean, the advice right now is think about all the places that you've actually handed your license to someone and had it scanned in the last 18 months. I know I couldn't remember that. But things like renting a car, entering certain venues like dispensaries, for example, checking into certain businesses, or proving your age. I mean, we hand over our IDs to businesses so often, and underneath is most likely a third-party transaction vendor that's doing identity verification. And we've often never heard of this company. And now, of course, we're being asked more and more to prove our identities in more places, including online, because as we all know, age verification laws, they're expanding. So to me, I think if a website only needs to know whether I'm over 18 or 21, then why are they retaining my entire identity?
3: Okay, so what should listeners do, and what should businesses be paying attention to?
1: Yeah, Christina, first, to clarify, there is no legitimate public Nexus lookup right now. So please don't start entering your driver's license number into websites that say, hey, we'll check Nexus for you. That's not true. That's an invitation for another scam. Well, consumers, you can freeze your credit, well, which we've known about for a while. Watch financial accounts and credit reports. Look for anything suspicious activity-wise, and definitely be skeptical of highly personalized phishing attempts. Businesses, this is what I think you should be paying attention to. If you're collecting sensitive identity information, ask three questions. One, do we really need this information? Two, how long are we keeping it? And three, who else has access to it? Because now it's a trust issue. So my message to executives is simple. The safest identity data may be the data that you never store in the first place.
3: Yeah, I see on some websites, when you shop with certain websites or you shop with certain companies, they will say, we do not store your data. And I always like to see that.
1: Me too. And it needs to be much more common.
3: All right. Thank you so much. Appreciate it. That is Lisa Martin, our tech specialist out of Silicon Valley. Let's get a check on traffic now. Roy Lamella standing by.
0: 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The first one just before Galleria. It's a three-car crash that's blocking the right lane. Debris is scattered across the lanes, and traffic is building up behind the scene. After that, another crash. This is a solo car accident just at Pleasant Grove Boulevard with a car that crashed into the wall on the right shoulder. CHP and emergency crews on the way to help out. For your supercomputer, you're sending it to San Francisco. Clear sailing across the Yolo Causeway with a 15-minute ride between Sacramento and Davis in 28. Minutes continuing from Davis to the Cordelia Junction. We are seeing a little bit of sluggish traffic in the Vallejo area on a westbound 80. This is between Tennessee Street and 780. Just some minor delays as you're making your way through that stretch. But after that, from the Carquinez Bridge to the Maze, an 18-minute ride with no delays through Richmond and Berkeley. At the Beebridge Toll Plaza, just turned on the metering lights. There is a crash on the right shoulder just after the toll plaza. The traffic is backed up starting just after the 880 overcrossing. And then continuing on the upper deck of the Bay Bridge, just a couple of stretches of sluggish traffic between the toll plaza and the Treasure Island Tunnel, resulting in a 13-minute ride from the Maze to Fremont Street. Science fairs, permission slips, school flyers give your hectic school week an A-plus upgrade. 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
5: A little mix of sun and clouds today, but a shower in spots. Pleasant temps with highs in the mid and upper 70s. Partly cloudy, comfy tonight, lows in the mid and upper 50s. Mostly sunny to start on Friday. Then some high thin clouds filtered the sun a bit. Highs in the mid 70s to 80 degrees. I'm AccuWeather meteorologist Jason Caterina on KFBK, Sacramento's News Radio.
3: 59 degrees in Sacramento. 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
6: So who wants to be a millionaire? A report out this morning shows the number of millionaire 401k accounts at Fidelity jumped to a record 769,000 between the first and second quarters. Aiding savers was a blockbuster quarter for stocks. It helps to be a millionaire if you're filling up. AAA says the average price for a gallon of gasoline is $4.14. Then there's the fuel that's called the workhorse of the global economy. Diesel has hit a four-year high. Among the most active stocks pre-market, shares of Broadcom. They predicted a boom in artificial intelligence chip sales over the next couple of years, but investors wanted more. Shares were lower. The stock market may be bubbly, but the latest crop of popular drinks have lost their fizzle. Traditional alcoholic beverages are being replaced by non-carbonated drinks at bars and college parties. Fizz-free beverages accounted for 38% of newly launched products.

0: the U.S. market for pre-mixed drinks. I'm John Tucker on KFBK, Sacramento's News Radio.
1: All right. Thank you so much, John. Appreciate it. This is a, well, you know, it's interesting when a cartoon comes to life right in front of your eyes.
2: Could you imagine seeing this?
1: No, I can't, but someone did. And Emily Lotz has more on what may have looked like a classic cartoon come to life. A roadrunner squared off with a coyote in California.
3: Birdwatcher and photographer Alexander DeBarros tells KTLA this time the coyote won.
4: Took just a couple quick pictures just to confirm, is that actually a roadrunner in its mouth? Upon review, the answer was yes. We all freaked out as the coyote just ran over the hill and disappeared.
3: DeBarros, who was conducting a bird survey in the San Fernando Valley with the Los Angeles Department of Water and Power, photographed a coyote with a greater roadrunner in its mouth at the Chatsworth Nature Preserve. He believes this is the first known photograph of a coyote consuming a greater roadrunner. In real life, a coyote is actually capable of outrunning a greater roadrunner. Wildlife experts say a roadrunner that is left vulnerable can become prey for a coyote. Emily Lutz, KFBK, Sacramento's News Radio.
1: If only that roadrunner would have had an anvil.
2: Right.
1: You know, that it could have dropped off a cliff.
2: Yeah, boulder, anvil, whatever.
1: Right,
2: yeah.
1: Right.
2: Well, there's quite a coyote, or at least Wile E. Coyote had like a million lives.
1: In real life, the coyote pretty much is always going to win. Unless the roadrunner is just that much faster. All right. Coming up, we're going to roll into our 6 o'clock hour. We have a lot to get to today. There's just a lot going on. So PG&E says it's going to pull back $2 billion in California investment. This is after that wildfire compromise bill failed. New housing actually could be among the projects that feel this pullback. So we'll chat about that. Also, a California congresswoman has some very choice words for the Postal Service over a new system for election mail. We'll let you hear them. We'll get your take. It is our talk back clip and all the news of the day next.
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25: 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With Christina Mendoza.
1: PG&E says if California isn't going to change the rules on wildfire liability, the utility is going to change how much it spends here. $2 billion in planned investment is now being pulled back. President Trump says the U.S. hit Iran very hard, taking out new equipment along the Strait of Hormuz. Plus, should the Postal Service be checking whether ballots are going only to registered, verified voters? A California congresswoman says no. And she had some choice words for postal workers over it. It's our talkback clip this hour. It is Thursday, September 3rd, 6 o'clock, and we start with Roy Lamella on traffic.
28: 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We still have some slow traffic getting into Cameron Park. Westbound 50, just before Cameron Park Drive, there was a sweeper truck that was on fire on the right shoulder. The fire is out, but the cleanup crews remain on the scene, blocking the right lane, cleaning up all the spilled fluid on the roadway, and you're backed up starting at Ponderosa Road. 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Traffic on the 10s every 10 minutes. 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
29: We'll have a mix of sun and clouds today with a shower in spots. Highs will be in the mid and upper 70s. Partly cloudy, comfy tonight. Lows in the mid and upper 50s. For Friday, mostly sunny to start. Then some filtered sun as the day progresses. Highs from the mid 70s to 80 degrees. I'm AccuWeather meteorologist Jason Caterina on KFBK, Sacramento's news radio.
1: Currently 59 degrees in Sacramento with our top local story this hour. PG&E is pulling back on $2 billion in planned California spending after lawmakers failed to pass the wildfire liability reforms the utility wanted. KFBK's Kevin Tripp has more.
30: The cut represents about 15% of PG&E's planned investment for 2027. That could mean delays connecting new housing developments, renewable energy projects, and some EV charging infrastructure. PG&E says safety and wildfire prevention will not be affected. CEO Patty Pope says borrowing has become so expensive under California's current wildfire liability system that customers can't afford it. But Consumer Watchdog calls the move a capital strike, accusing PG&E of withholding planned services to pressure lawmakers for change. The company will spend the next 6 weeks determining which projects get delayed. Kevin Tripp, KFBK, Sacramento's News Radio.
1: Our top national story this hour, President Trump says the U.S. hit Iran very hard this week.
31: It was a very heavy attack last night.
0: And we're prepared to do another one anytime we want.
1: The president told reporters in the Oval Office yesterday the strikes took out all of the new equipment that Iran had tried to build along the Strait of Hormuz. The president said the strikes were because Iran took a shot at us in Jordan, referencing the missiles Iran fired at a U.S. base there. The president again urged the Iranian people to rise up against their Islamic regime, but he says he understands the difficulty with

0: hours of last session, and it ended up getting killed.
1: But he doesn't actually want to solve the fundamental problem, because that would require a look in the mirror.
0: Gallagher also had a parting message for Governor Newsom.
1: This is the California you will leave behind. Unaffordable for families, hostile to businesses, and increasingly too risky for investors.
0: I'm Jason Campadonia.
2: Hurricane Marie strengthening now off the Baja California coast, potentially becoming even a Category 2 storm. Mark Mayfield with more.
3: It's building off the Baja coast with maximum sustained winds of about 80 miles per hour. It could reach Category 2 status later today. Sustained winds are expected to reach about 105 miles per hour before it weakens back to a tropical storm. If it moves northwest, it'll bring significant impacts to Southern California this weekend. That could mean heavy rain, strong winds, large waves, rip currents, and coastal flooding. However, most prediction models show Marie staying over the Pacific. The National Weather Service does not expect the storm to make landfall in Southern California, but its path remains uncertain. I'm Mark Mayfield.
2: Meanwhile, Catalina Island off California's coast moving ahead now with a controversial plan to eventually eliminate its entire population of roughly 2,000 mule deer. Daniel Martindale explains.
4: It comes after a judge issued a tentative ruling against a legal challenge in favor of the Catalina Island Conservancy. The nonprofit, which owns 88% of the island, is planning to kill all of its nearly 2,000 deer, which are not native to the island. It's part of an effort to restore natural ecosystems and reduce fire danger. The Conservancy says it will kill the first 200 deer between now and the end of October. The process is expected to take multiple years. I'm Daniel Martindale.
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2: Well, A's rookie Henry Bolte with his first career multi-homer game to help the A's end a five-game losing streak Wednesday afternoon in Texas.
6: Now the 3-2 pitch is hit down the right field line, slicing in the corner, and it slices. It's fair ball. It's a home run. Hit the pole. Second home run for Bolte, and the A's lead it 5-2.
2: Bolte there, a pair of homers on a 3-for-4 afternoon at the plate. 9-2 the final as the A's beat the Rangers in the series finale. The Athletics, they are in Seattle tonight, 6:40 with the first pitch. You can listen to it on Talk 650 KSTE. How about the Giants? San Francisco slipped past the Pirates in Pittsburgh Wednesday. Rafael Devers, his 32nd home run of the season. The Giants earning the 5-4 victory. Time now is 6:06 on your Thursday morning. I'm Mark Dembski. 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
7: Time now for our talk back clip of the hour. California Congresswoman Norma Torres, Democrat, is going after the U.S. Postal Service over a new system being developed for election integrity. Now, the system would match ballot barcodes to registered and verified voters, with only registered verified voters receiving a mail ballot. A USPS whistleblower claims the system was rushed and inadequately tested, and the whole thing is on hold per a judge's order. So we don't even know if it's going to happen for the midterms. But Torres is targeting the U.S. Postal Service workers themselves, saying they need to do their damn jobs.
8: We don't pay you to process the Republican agenda or to do Donald Trump's bidding. Your job, every stamp that we put on an envelope, is secured by your promise to do your job. I need every postal worker to demand their ability to continue to do their job. We are preparing our communities, and we're saying, if you cannot, we cannot trust that these workers are going to be able to do their job because of who their boss is. So think of another plan. And another plan is drop it at any ballot, authorized ballot location. There are drop boxes everywhere in our communities. Make sure that you have a plan to give your ballot to a trusted individual who can drop it off for you if that is something that is legal in your state.
7: She's talking about ballot harvesting, which is legal in California. Republicans say this is the plan, to use ballot boxes and ballot harvesting. Democrats say it's not the Postal Service's job to verify ballots are delivered to registered voters only. What's your take on this? 51881 is the number to text. Start with KFBK. That's 51881. 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It's on the top right-hand side. 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

0: I'm Sherry Preston. The world losing a feminist warrior. We are learning this morning that Gloria Steinem has died. In 2023, she was still trying to get the Equal Rights Amendment passed.
1: I have to stay alive long enough to celebrate, so we have to hurry up. But...
0: And while that has not happened yet, her lifetime of advocacy lives on. In 2013, President Obama honored her with the Presidential Medal of Freedom.
2: Because of her work across America and around the world, more women are afforded the respect and opportunities that they deserve.
0: The founder of Ms. and New York magazines, as well as the National Women's Political Caucus, was 92 years old. Iran launching new attacks on U.S. allies in the Gulf, including Kuwait and Bahrain. That following U.S. airstrikes on Iranian targets. Well, back home, ABC's Mary Bruce says some are accusing the head of the Pentagon of mismanagement.
3: Military leaders have reportedly been warning Defense Secretary Pete Hegseth that a prolonged war with Iran is unsustainable and pushing back against his purge of top officials. And now some Republican senators are voicing serious concerns about his leadership. Tom Tillis, who cast the tie-breaking vote to confirm Hegseth, now says Trump should fire him for his, quote, inept management.
0: Mass shooting in Minneapolis on Wednesday evening. Two killed, several wounded, and the gunman took his own life. It happened at a downtown high-rise. Firefighters trying to put out the 90,000-acre Ross Fire in Texas. It's less than 40% contained.
4: Alongside firefighting crews are fire investigators looking for the source of the massive blaze, and they think they've found it. The Texas A&M Forest Service says the flames were sparked by someone repairing a flat tire on the grassy shoulder of a road. In other words, the Ross Fire was human-caused, but not intentionally set.
0: ABC's Jim Ryan in Dallas. First-time unemployment claims out for the month of September. More Americans filed for benefits, but layoffs are still rare and at historically low levels. This is ABC News.
5: Time now is 6:10. Let's get a check on traffic with Roy Lamella.
6: 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Taking a look at that drive towards the Altamont Pass for you supercomputers. Looking pretty good. Still on southbound 99. 40 minutes with no delays making your way down to Stockton. And then 14 minutes as you're making your way from the Crosstown Freeway through Manteca to 120. If you're taking 120 over towards I-5 from Manteca, no delays there. And you're running at the limit through Lathrop. As you're driving down I-5 from Sacramento, that'll be a 42-minute ride with no problems. And from Highway 4 through Lathrop down towards 205. That'll be a 13-minute ride with no problems. Westbound 205 through Tracy, still seeing brake lights starting at the 11th Street overcrossing to the 580 interchange. Altogether 33 minutes between I-5 and 580. Still seeing some brake lights right around Grant Line Road as you're making your way up the Altamont Pass, but slowly gets better as you're making your way towards the top of the hill from North Flint Road and through Livermore in Dublin. You're running without any delays. That'll be a 25-minute ride from 205 to 680. You love the way the place feels. Every escape feels a little more extraordinary. Every getaway is a chance to make the moment yours. Everything feels wonderful. 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Traffic on the 10s every 10 minutes, mornings and afternoons. 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
5: Partly sunny today with a high near 75. Tonight cloudy, then gradually becoming partly cloudy. Some will clear out. We'll have a low of 58. Then tomorrow sunny with a high near 79. Currently it is 60 degrees.
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5: Okay, coming up, you send your kid off to college worried about grades and roommates and whether they're eating anything besides ramen. 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
7: Elk Grove asking its residents to help shape its arts and culture scene for the next decade through a plan called Creative Spark. 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
5: The Attorney General of Pennsylvania has charged 14 students with running a highly profitable cocaine ring via two fraternity houses, using their pledges and fraternity brothers to package the cocaine. We talked about this with Brad Garrett, ABC News crime and terrorism analyst. But today we're getting into how prevalent cocaine use is on our college campuses. Would you say alcohol and marijuana a bigger problem? Is cocaine getting up there? What's happening with cocaine in college?
19: So it looks like to me, only based on studies, Christina, that the cocaine use is sort of in a downward trend on college campuses. Obviously, it's going to vary. But that alcohol, marijuana, and some prescription drug abuse is still out there. You know, you're talking about a crowd 18 to 22, first time maybe away from home. So experimenting with some of these things maybe is not uncommon. However, when you look at sort of two studies in particular that suggest that maybe upwards to 30% of the kids who drink regularly binge drink, if that number is accurate at all, that's a concerning number. And about, again, this is a generalization, 40% of the kids on average in a given college smoke or ingest marijuana. Again, is that a big deal? Only if it's a regular or daily use thing, because it clearly can affect the development of your brain, which is still growing between 18 and 22.
5: So is the Pennsylvania case really more of an outlier? How much do organized drug networks specifically target college campuses?
19: Well, I think with regularity, but not actually in the campus itself. So for example, that and I've worked cases like this, drug dealers love college campuses because it's kids with money, and they're 18 to 22. I think that goes on regularly. How prevalent, of course, it would depend. But where it's actually being run by students out of two fraternity houses, I think is somewhat unique. I haven't found another case exactly like that. There probably is. But I think, to your point, it probably is more an outlier than not.
5: Okay. You know, I mean, I can't think of many parents I know who send their kids off to college and don't expect some sort of partying, some sort of maybe some sure. alcohol ingestion, something. But what should parents be talking about with their son or daughter heading to college? What warning signs might suggest their kids getting pulled into something more serious than ordinary campus partying?
19: Well, two things. I mean, you can't be hysterical about it, but you have to tell kids the reality of you can really screw up your own brain permanently by using, you know, binge drinking obviously could affect you, but for sure marijuana, based on a gazillion studies, could hamper you for the rest of your life. So, you know, and kids will sort of blow that off, but that's one. The other is, how well do you know your kid? I mean, this is sort of all boils down to your ability to communicate, and do they trust you, and can you check on them regularly? You know, it can be a lot of work, but it's that sort of thing that you can keep this, you know, as best as one can keep it in check when you're not there and they're 18. There's all of that that's obviously troubling for every parent that's listening to the two of us.
5: You know, just quickly, a few years ago, it was all about fentanyl. We were talking about fentanyl so much. I haven't heard so much about it lately. Have the crackdowns worked, or is fentanyl still a huge problem?
19: It's still a huge problem. I mean, is it a huge problem on college campuses? Probably not. But it's going to be there because it's just too easy to use. It's cheap. It's super powerful. I think a DEA would tell you it's still a huge problem.
5: All right. Thank you very much. We appreciate the update. That is Brad Garrett, ABC News crime and terrorism analyst. Let's get a check on traffic now. Roy Lamella standing by.
6: 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For your super commuters heading down to San Francisco, you'll have an easy time making your way down towards the Fairfield area. No delays across the causeway on westbound 80, 15 minutes to Davis, then 28 minutes continuing from Davis down towards Fairfield and the Cordelia Junction. We had some earlier delays on westbound 80 the last time we checked the Vallejo between Tennessee Street and 780, but now looks like things have cleared out really nicely and you're moving at the limit as you're making way to the Carquinez Bridge and then continuing from the Carquinez Bridge to the Mays in Emeryville. Looks like a little patch of slow traffic, actually starting to slow right at Hilltop Drive, and it continues crowded to McBride. After that, looks good through Richmond and through the Lower East Shore Freeway between Berkeley and Emeryville. 19 minutes altogether from the Carquinez Bridge to the Mays. Metering lights are on as you're making your way towards the Bay Bridge Toll Plaza, and traffic is backed up at the foot of the Mays. Once you get past the metering lights, it's a few stretches of sluggish traffic across the entire upper deck, resulting in looks like a 27-minute ride for the Mays to Fremont Street. 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
20: A little mix of sun and clouds today, but a shower in spots. Pleasant temps with highs in the mid and upper 70s. Partly cloudy, comfy tonight, lows in the mid and upper 50s. Mostly sunny to start on Friday. Then some high thin clouds filtered the sun a bit. Highs in the mid 70s to 80 degrees. I'm AccuWeather meteorologist Jason Caterina on KFBK, Sacramento's News Radio.
5: 60 degrees in Sacramento. Let's get a look at money and business headlines now. And we head over to the Bloomberg Business Desk.
21: It's a deal that will give chip giant NVIDIA control of one of the key platforms where developers showcase and share artificial intelligence models. NVIDIA has agreed to acquire AI startup Hugging Face for $13 billion. Hugging Face operates a platform for sharing AI models that can be used freely by others. The acquisition of Hugging Face adds to a list of deals struck by NVIDIA in the past year. Checking on your money, stocks are moving higher after data showed weekly unemployment claims rose in line with analyst expectations. That's easing concerns about Federal Reserve's interest rate hikes. Coming up tomorrow morning is the August jobs report from the Labor Department. And Tesla is unveiling its Cybercab in Texas today. today as it prepares to add the fully driverless car to its robo-taxi fleet. The vehicle has been in testing in multiple cities in recent months. However, it's unclear whether Tesla plans to immediately deploy the CyberCab right away into commercial service or take a more measured approach. Courtney Dunahoe, Bloomberg Radio.
5: Thank you, Courtney. Time for our talkback responses. And boy, did you let us have it with this one. So we heard from a California congresswoman who said, you know what? U.S. postal workers, do your damn job. Your job is not to do the president's plan of verifying that voters are getting only ballots that they have been verified on voter lists. Your job is just to deliver the mail. Democrats say it is not the Postal Service's job to verify ballots and deliver to registered voters only. We asked you what your take is on this.
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1: Bottom line, what's good for the goose is good for the gander. The last election, I watched at 5 p.m. workers come out, unload ballots, and put ballots back in. I videotaped it, and nobody wanted to see it. Is cheating go on? Absolutely 100% in California without a shadow of a doubt. Larry Elder should be our governor right now, not Newsom. Cheating going on there too, so no.
2: How ironic that this individual comes up and attacks the federal postal workers themselves. Do your job. Well, we can image that with the Democratic Party in California. Do your job. We wouldn't have to have this strife if you would have taken care of your job and the Californians a long time ago. We just saw L.A. mayoral race. We just saw that.
22: Democrats should be welcoming the help of the federal government and USPS to have secure elections. I do not understand why they are fighting every opportunity to make sure only legal votes are counted.
23: It is absolutely not the post office's responsibility to make sure those ballots are delivered to registered voters. It is the counties, the state. And the problem is, they don't keep very good track. I received ballots at two locations in two different counties this last election and the one before.
24: Scary thought, but it can happen, and I agree with her. There's no way the post office has got a system set up this quickly that will do the job that is expected to be done effectively. I've worked in government long enough to know that that's just not possible. I think it'll cause more grief. Not that that's a bad idea, it's just not ready.
7: Lots of responses there. How about the text line, Christine?
5: Oh, yeah, we got a ton of them, too. I'll read as many as I can. This is outrageous. It doesn't matter where you fall on the political spectrum. This is dangerous to our democracy and must be stopped. Another, why is she blaming the workers? They just work there. They don't make the rules. How pathetic of her to grandstand for all the wrong reasons. So she wants to tell federal employees at the post office to do their jobs while also telling federal employees who work for ICE not to do their jobs. She should focus on improving California and stay out of federal employee issues. And one more, both the Democrats and Republicans have corrupt agendas. I wouldn't trust either one in ballot harvesting or any other way to cheat in elections. Okay, thank you so much. We really appreciate all the input we got on that one. We're going to have another talkback clip for you coming up at the top of the next hour. We'll be back with the top stories at the bottom of the hour next.
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5: California has won another round in its long-running fight to set tougher emission standards than the rest of the country. And Sacramento police trying to figure out if a string of downtown business burglaries is connected. Nine businesses have been hit since Monday night. We'll have the latest. Let's get outside and check traffic now. Roy Lamella standing by.
6: 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We had an accident northbound 99 just before 12th Avenue. It was blocking the two left lanes. Looks like they managed to move everything over to the right shoulder. However, traffic remains slow from 47th Avenue to Fruit Ridge. Freedom is an unclogged toilet. Right now, get any drain cleared for just $17.76 plus a full camera inspection. 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License 696-355. Traffic on the 10s every 10 minutes, mornings and afternoons. Roy LaMilla, KPK News Radio, 93.1 FM, 1530 AM.
20: We'll have a mix of sun and clouds today with a shower in spots. Highs will be in the mid and upper 70s. Partly cloudy, comfy tonight. Lows in the mid and upper 50s. For Friday, mostly sunny to start, then some filtered sun as the day progresses. Highs from the mid 70s to 80 degrees. I'm AccuWeather meteorologist Jason Caterina on KFBK, Sacramento's News Radio.
5: 60 degrees in Sacramento with our top story at the bottom of the hour. California has won another round in its fight with the Trump administration over the state's tougher emission standards. KFBK's Daniel Martindale has more.
14: A federal judge has blocked the EPA from reclassifying four California clean air waivers as federal rules, a move that would have allowed Congress to overturn them more easily. The waivers allow California to set emission standards that are tougher than federal requirements, including rules covering cars, trucks, and lawn equipment. The judge called the EPA's move likely unlawful and ordered the agency to restore the rules to their pre-June status. It's a preliminary hearing. The larger legal fight over California's emissions authority continues. Daniel Martindale, KFBK, Sacramento's News Radio.
5: Now for more of what matters this morning, here's Mark Dembski.
7: Good morning, Christina. Sacramento police, they are investigating what they're calling a rash of burglaries targeting downtown businesses. Nine businesses have been hit since Monday night, most of them along or near the J Street and 16th Street corridors. Other break-ins were reported on F Street, 11th Street, 20th Street, and Dos Rios Street. Police have not said whether or not they believe the burglaries are connected or released information about any possible suspects. Meanwhile, West Roseville schools, they are trying to keep pace with the recent building boom there. KPK's Matt Piscini with the details.
1: West Roseville is experiencing rapid growth in construction as new homes, roads, and schools are being built. The Roseville City School District is facing challenges in accommodating the increased student population with plans for new schools and potential boundary changes to address the growth. West Roseville's population has grown 15% since 2020, representing about 75% of all new construction in Roseville. Matt Piscini, KFBK, Sacramento News Radio.
7: The Bay Area now facing a slightly higher risk of a major earthquake over the next 30 years. According to the U.S. Geological Survey, it puts the chance of a magnitude 6.7 or stronger quake at 74%. That is up 2 points from its previous estimate. The Hayward Rogers Creek Fault carries the greatest risk at more than 34%, while the San Andreas Fault is above 25%. Scientists do say a combined rupture could produce a magnitude 7.4 earthquake.
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7: Well, two firefighters are recovering after they were injured yesterday while on the front lines of that 233-acre fire near Yosemite. KPK's Kevin Tripp with more.
9: The so-called Colorado Fire is burning along Highway 140, about 20 miles west of the entrance to Yosemite. Highway 140 is closed, and anyone traveling to Yosemite should use a different entrance. The two injured firefighters were taken to a hospital, but they're expected to be okay. The Colorado Fire was started when a cement truck crashed on Highway 140 on Tuesday. Kevin Tripp, KFBK, Sacramento's News Radio.
7: And this morning, CAL FIRE reporting that fire is just 15% contained. In other news, President Trump's second attempt to restrict birthright citizenship has been blocked, with a federal judge ruling the administration cannot use a narrower executive order to deny citizenship to children the Supreme Court has already determined are Americans at birth. Michael Kastner explains.
15: Last month, Trump signed an executive order prohibiting citizenship to babies born in the U.S. to non-citizens. It was his second executive order to end birthright citizenship after the first one was shot down by the U.S. Supreme Court. On Wednesday, a district judge in Maryland ruled that no presidential executive order can undo what the Supreme Court has done. She also criticized Trump for trying to upend our country's long-standing tradition of birthright citizenship, a right enshrined in the 14th Amendment. I'm Michael Kastner.
7: Time now is 6:35 here on your Thursday morning. 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
5: ABC News, I'm Sherry Preston. For decades, she was one of the loudest and proudest voices for women's rights. And this morning, we are saying goodbye to Gloria Steinem. She passed away in her New York home last night. In 2017, she was in Washington at the Women's March on the first day of President Trump's first term.
16: I was just talking with people from our many sister marches, including the one in Berlin, and they asked me to send a special message. We in Berlin know that walls don't work.
5: Steinem founded the National Women's Political Caucus, as well as two magazines, Ms. and New York. She was 92 years old. More attacks in the Persian Gulf overnight. Iran launching strikes on Bahrain and Kuwait. Today expected to be one of the busiest travel days of the Labor Day weekend, with airports and roads filling up, and filling up at the gas station will be expensive. Gas Buddy says the average price for a gallon, $4.10. This is ABC News.
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11: This guy's had so many hits in the 70s and 80s. That is James and Chico DeBarge. They were known as just DeBarge, but they're in trouble now because
12: they
11: have been arrested on suspicion of possessing a controlled substance. They're up on drug charges. Apparently at 1:30 in the morning, police saw them using a Chevy Tahoe to tow a Nissan SUV. They stopped them. They found drugs at the scene. Both brothers have well-documented drug issues. So that's too bad. Yep, they did have some good hits. All right, let's get outside and check traffic. Roy Lamella standing by.
13: 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Getting you updated on this crash. Actually, it was a car fire out of the Cameron Park area, westbound 50, just near Cameron Park Drive. It was a sweeper truck that was on fire earlier this morning, but it's still on the right shoulder, and emergency crews are cleaning up. There was a hydraulic fuel spill that leaked onto the roadway. They have the right lane closed right now, and traffic is still backed up starting at Ponderosa Road. Traffic is getting by in the left lane, so you should be good there. However, you're just going to see that backup as you're making your way out towards Cameron Park, and no delays after that as you're making your way through Folsom. Also, reports of another crash. Actually, this is out in the Roseau area. This would be northbound 65 at Galleria. Three-car crash blocking the right lane. Looks like they managed to clear everything over to the right shoulder now, and traffic is moving at the limit as you're making your way up through the Roseville area. Northbound 99 right before 12th Avenue, we had a crash that was blocking the lanes. They've moved everything over to the right shoulder, but some residual delays actually backed up right now, starting before Florin Road. It continues to Fruit Ridge. You love the way the place feels. Every escape feels a little more extraordinary. Every getaway is a chance to make the moment yours. Everything feels wonderful. 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Traffic on the 10s every 10 minutes, mornings and afternoons. 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
11: We have a 20% chance of rain before 11 a.m. So some clouds out there, but partly sunny later today, a high near 75. Tonight, we'll drop down to about 58 degrees, and then tomorrow, sunny and 79. Currently, it is 59 degrees in Sacramento.
12: 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The Daily Democrat is where we pulled this story. And this September, all month long, Yolo County Library celebrating Library Card Sign-Up Month, encouraging residents to explore the resources and services available with a library card. Beyond checking out books, library cards can provide access to free classes, job resources, homework help, digital materials, and cultural events connecting communities to information and inspiration.
11: It really is one of the best deals in town, getting a library card. There's so much more than just books.
12: Right, and you don't have to just do it at the Yolo County Library. It's any community library.
11: So absolutely.
12: There you go.
11: Okay, President Trump has threatened to hit Russia with tough new sanctions if Putin does not change course in Ukraine. But now, are those sanctions effectively dead? We're going to talk to John Decker. He is our White House correspondent next.
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12: The 49ers are in the air this morning, scheduled a touchdown in Melbourne, Australia around 2 o'clock this afternoon. The team left San Francisco 11 o'clock last night. They will spend a week down under ahead of their season opener a week from today against the Rams.
11: Are President Trump's proposed sanctions against Russia dead? White House correspondent John Decker has the latest for us now. So are these proposed sanctions dead, delayed, or is President Trump still seriously considering them?
21: Well, it's not dead because it has not been killed by anybody in the House of Representatives, but it's certainly languishing. Just a brief update. It was after the death in mid-July of Senator Lindsey Graham that there was momentum for passing the sanctions bill because he was a champion of it. He was a co-sponsor, and in fact, the bill was renamed in his honor. And it passed overwhelmingly in the Senate. More than 85 senators, Democrat, Republican, Independent, supported the legislation. They sent it over to the House of Representatives, and that is where it has languished. There is no scheduled vote on the House floor to take up this legislation by the House Speaker. There are reasons for that. The reasons vary, as it relates to why Republicans say they are not in favor of this legislation, why Democrats say they're not in favor of this legislation. But it seems pretty likely that this bill will not be voted on the House floor before the midterm elections. And Christina, if you look at your calendar, that's exactly 2 months away.
11: Yeah. Okay, so why are they backing down? You said there are various reasons. Does it have to do with who supports Ukraine, who doesn't support Ukraine? Or is it more about what deals we maybe can make with Russia that these sanctions may prevent? What's happening?
21: Well, again, it depends who you ask. There are some who say this bill doesn't go far enough in terms of providing those sanctions on Russia. But, you know, if you're waiting for the perfect bill, you will wait a really long time. There is no perfect bill. And that's the reason why we saw it pass the Senate with such strong numbers, is because senators acknowledged this is the strongest bill that they could pass coming out of the Senate. And there are others that say it gives too much tariffs authority to President Trump. And for that reason, they may be opposed to the legislation. President Trump has said he would support this legislation if it comes to his desk. He's also criticized elements of the bill. But again, there is no perfect bill. It is likely that if the bill is voted upon in the House of Representatives, it would happen after November the 3rd.
11: So what does this mean for Ukraine? Is Kyiv concerned that Putin is just going to wait out the pressure from Washington?
21: Yeah, I think that's right. You know, I mean, what would the sanctions do? Let's talk just a brief moment about that. In addition to tightening sanctions on Russia, it would also impose 100% tariffs on any country that purchases Russian oil. So those 100% tariffs would certainly apply to China, to Brazil, to India. And so that is what those countries could potentially face if indeed this bill ultimately passes the House and is signed by President Trump in the Oval Office.
11: All right, which is not looking likely. Thank you so much. Appreciate it. That is John Decker. He is our White House correspondent. Let's get a check on traffic now with Roy Lamella.
13: 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Starting to slow a little bit as you're making your way through the Citrus Heights area on westbound 80 between Greenback Lane and Madison. Then it clears out towards the Cap City Freeway split. Either way, a 10-minute ride from Roseau on westbound 80 heading down towards the Cap City Freeway. Also, just a patch of sluggish traffic on the Cap City Freeway from just after the Marconi Curve to Arden Way. Nothing too major there. Starting to crowd up a little bit, but 9 minutes from the split to downtown. Northbound 5 looking good from Elk Grove. 11 minutes into Sacramento. We had that earlier crash on northbound 99 just before 12th Avenue. Everything over to the right shoulder, but traffic is slow before this, starting at Mack Road up towards 47th Avenue and a 13-minute ride away to into Sacramento from Elk Grove. Westbound 50, no problems from Folsom, 17 minutes. Also 17-minute ride coming down from Woodland on southbound 5 with no problems across the bypass and even looking good through the Natomas area. Just some minor delays as you get into the downtown area. And then coming across the Yellow Causeway on eastbound 80, no major accidents or stalls on a 14-minute ride from Davis. Freedom is an unclogged toilet. Right now, get any drain cleared for just $17.76, plus a full camera inspection, plumbing, electrical, heating, and air. 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Traffic on the 10s every 10 minutes, mornings and afternoons. 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
2: We'll have a mix of sun and clouds today with a shower in spots. Highs will be in the mid and upper 70s. Partly cloudy, comfy tonight. Lows in the mid and upper 50s. For Friday, mostly sunny to start. Then some filtered sun as the day progresses. Highs from the mid 70s to 80 degrees. I'm AccuWeather meteorologist Jason Caterina on KFPK, Sacramento's News Radio.
11: 60 degrees in Sacramento, and time now to get some money and business news. Let's head over to the Bloomberg Business Desk.
17: We have the news this morning that NVIDIA is buying AI startup Hugging Face for close to $13 billion. Shares of NVIDIA most active in pre-market trading, and they're higher. This deal gives NVIDIA control of one of the key platforms where developers showcase and share AI models. Oil pushing higher this morning. The Wall Street Journal reports the U.S. extending troop deployments in its Iran campaign, signaling the conflict may drag into next year. The focus next shifts to the jobs market, where we get the employment report from the Labor Department tomorrow. We're pretty much done with earnings season. Broadcom shares are down in pre-market trading after the chipmaker results forecast were seen as underwhelming, even as it predicted a boom in artificial intelligence chip sales. HPE fell pre-market after the company reported rising sales that fell short of lofty expectations. And today, Tesla set to reintroduce the purpose-built driverless car, the Cybercab. I'm John Tucker, Bloomberg Radio.
11: Thank you so much, John. Appreciate it. And as we wrap up the 6 o'clock hour, for generations, it was a fixture on American coffee tables.
3: Yeah.
11: Yes, the Norman Rockwell covers capturing snapshots of American life. Now, after more than two centuries, it is stopping the presses. And Rory O'Neill reports.
7: The Saturday Evening Post, best known for its iconic illustrations by Norman Rockwell, will stop publication of its print edition in the new year. Founded in 1821, the magazine's January issue will be its final print edition, and future issues will be online only. The publishers cited rising production costs, declining advertising revenue, and shifting reader habits. Archives of the Post, including those Rockwell images, will be preserved online. I'm Rory O'Neill.
11: It's always kind of sad. I mean, I know they have to get with the times, and it's expensive, and they've got to, you know, move on. But it is kind of sad to see something like that go away. I mean...
3: There's so much, you know, like you said, it was on everybody's coffee table for so many years, right?
11: Right. Just papers in general. I really liked having a physical paper. And I know they still exist somewhere out there. But
3: I don't miss the ink coming off on my head. That's where you kind of started your day, or at least a lot of Americans did, right?
11: That's true. All right, coming up, we're going to get your top stories as we roll into the 7 o'clock hour. Intel staying put in Folsom. You know, originally they were going to sell off a bunch of that land and maybe lease back just what they needed. But they're having a big AI boom.
3: The tide has turned, right?
11: Mm-hmm. Yeah, so we're going to chat about that as well. And then, of course, one of the most recognizable figures of the women's movement has passed away. You've been hearing about it this morning. A journalist, author, and Ms. Magazine co-founder, Gloria Steinem, dead at the age of 92. We'll have those stories and your top stories of the day next.
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11: Intel is staying put in Folsom, the tech giant reversing its plans to sell its massive campus as the company shows new signs of life from the AI boom. President Trump turning his attention to November, telling Republicans he's ready to hit the road to campaign for the midterms and socialism or neighborliness. Younger Americans increasingly open to socialism. A California congressman has a much different message. It is our talkback clip this hour. It is Thursday, September 3rd. It's 7 o'clock, and we start with traffic and Roy Lamella.
13: Still got some stop-and-go traffic on westbound 50 between Shingle Springs and Cameron Park. This was due to a sweeper truck fire, and it's on the right shoulder. Now, the fire is out, and crews are on the scene right now cleaning up a hydraulic fuel spill. No estimated time of opening as traffic is slow, starting at Ponderosa Road to just before Cameron Park Drive. Traffic on the 10s every 10 minutes, mornings and afternoons. Roy Lamella, KPK News Radio, 93.1 FM, 1530 AM.
2: We'll have a mix of sunny clouds today with a shower in spots. Highs will be in the mid and upper 70s. Partly cloudy, comfy tonight. Lows in the mid and upper 50s. For Friday, mostly sunny to start. Then some filtered sun as the day progresses. Highs from the mid 70s to 80 degrees. I'm AccuWeather meteorologist Jason Caterina on KFBK, Sacramento's News Radio.
11: 60 degrees in Sacramento with our top local story. Intel is reversing course on plans to sell its massive Folsom campus. KFBK's John Harper with more.
14: The tech giant says a strategic review is why they're keeping the campus. The company put the nearly 162-acre property up for sale in 2024. That's after cutting hundreds of jobs. Plan was to sell it, then lease back some of the office space. Now Intel says it's keeping the campus. The change comes as Intel's business is rebounding. The company just posted its strongest revenue growth in more than 15 years. They say it's driven in part by demand for chips used in AI data centers. Intel says keeping the Folsom campus now makes more sense for its long-term plans. John Harper, KFBK, Sacramento's News Radio.
11: Our top national story this hour, President Trump touting Republican victories in this year's primary elections while hosting Republican lawmakers at the White House last night. The president said he's going to work to get GOP candidates elected in the midterms.
15: But I want to thank you for all the hard work during this very important season, and I will be with you 100% all the way to November.
11: The president says he'll even go to Alaska to campaign for Republican Senator Dan Sullivan's reelection. His comments come 2 months ahead of Election Day. Let's get more of what matters this morning now. Let's get to Mark Dembski.
3: Hey, good morning, Christina. Sacramento City Unified is asking voters to approve now a new parcel tax to help pay for special education and early intervention programs. KFBK's Emily Lotz with the details.
16: District officials and labor leaders launched their campaign Tuesday for the November measure, which would raise an estimated $10 million a year. Property owners would initially pay $95 per parcel. Special education has become a major financial strain for the district, which is already facing a $222 million $1 billion structural deficit. Supporters say the new money would provide earlier intervention and specialized services, but stress it is not intended to fix the district's broader budget crisis. The measure needs two-thirds voter approval and would take effect in July of 2027. Emily Lotz, KFBK, Sacramento's News Radio.
3: A candidate for supervisor in Calaveras County died on Sunday after taking a fall on the campaign trail. That story from KFBK's Kevin Tripp.

0: President Trump has signed a temporary spending bill to keep the federal government open through December 11th. The stopgap measure easily cleared Congress, passing the Senate 90-6 and the House 370-48 ahead of the September 30th funding deadline. The bill keeps federal agencies funded through the midterm elections, but also sets up another potential government funding fight just before the holidays. Energy Secretary Chris Wright saying new energy deals with Venezuela could soon bring major benefits to Americans over the next 2 years, calling it a win all the way around.
1: What it's going to do is take resources that are underground, not helping anyone, and invest capital and money and technology and bring them to the surface to better the lives of Venezuelans, better supply energy to Americans.
0: Wright signed the agreement on Wednesday with acting Venezuela president in Caracas, alongside deals involving Chevron, ENI, and General Electric that could bring tens of billions of dollars in investment. Chevron does also plan to invest $7 billion and double its Venezuelan oil production over the next 5 years. Wright also saying increased Venezuelan oil production could flow to the U.S. refineries and eventually help lower energy prices while also improving Venezuela's economy and its power grid.
2: Major League Baseball is in Sacramento. Complete A's coverage on KFBK News Radio.
0: Well, the A's using the long ball to snap a five-game losing streak Wednesday afternoon in Texas.
3: 1-1. That is tomahawk to deep left. Langford back. And the A's have gone back-to-back. Geloff homers, and the A's have their first lead of the day.
0: Zach Geloff, one of five home runs for the A's, 14 hits total for the Athletics as they beat the Rangers in the series finale 9-2. The A's are in Seattle tonight, 6:40, with the first pitch on Talk 650 KSTE. How about the Giants? San Francisco slipped past the Pirates in Pittsburgh Wednesday. Rafael Devers, his 32nd home run of the season. The Giants earning the 5-4 victory. 7:06, the time here on your Thursday morning. I'm Mark Dembski. Grab a news alert anytime when you set a preset on the free iHeartRadio app to KFBK News Radio.
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4: Time now for our Talk Back Clip of the Hour. Minnesota Governor Tim Walz said during the last presidential election that one man's socialism is another man's neighborliness. New polling shows younger Americans are more open to socialism and more skeptical of capitalism than older generations. California Congressman Tom McClintock, Republican, took to the House floor with a very different message, arguing that capitalism has produced extraordinary prosperity and warning younger Americans not to lose sight of what the system has delivered.
5: You have to figure out what somebody else needs and get it for them better than they can get it for themselves. That might mean mowing their lawn. It might mean doing brain surgery on their child. But whatever it is, you have to help your neighbor. Socialism is the opposite. It's taking by force what one person has earned by helping others and giving it to someone who has not. If I take a dollar from Peter and give it to Paul, I've helped Paul in the amount of $1, and I've hurt Peter by that very same amount. Freedom requires very little force because people are free to act according to their own needs and judgment and to prosper from their own talents and labor. Socialism requires crushing government force because it must compel people to act against their own interests. In a free society, every transaction benefits both parties by definition. In a socialist society, every transaction benefits one party while it hurts the other. The lesson of history comes down to four words. Freedom rocks. Socialism sucks.
4: When younger Americans say they're attracted to socialism, are they really rejecting capitalism? Or are they asking for an economy they believe is fairer and does more to help people who are struggling? 51881 is the number to text. 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It's on the top right-hand side. Let us know your thoughts. Time now for the very latest in national news from ABC.
6: From ABC News, I'm Sherry Preston. Longtime women's rights advocate Gloria Steinem has died, her foundation announcing her death this morning.
7: The myths about this issue are false.
8: Gloria Steinem was a journalist, political activist, and above all,

0: All an outspoken trailblazer of the women's rights movement in the 60s and 70s.
1: To every woman whose abilities have been wasted by the second-class, subservient, underpaid, or powerless positions to which female human beings are consigned.
0: Born in Toledo, Ohio in 1934, Steinem dedicated her life to breaking barriers, inspiring women to fight for change and take risks.
2: That's ABC's Rena Roy. Steinem founded New York and Ms. magazines and was awarded the Presidential Medal of Freedom by President Obama. She was 92. More attacks in the Persian Gulf overnight. Iran launching strikes on Bahrain and Kuwait following U.S. strikes on Iran. Sailors and Marines serving on the USS Lincoln stepping on dry land for the first time in 9 months. The aircraft carrier docking in Thailand after a record-setting 286 days at sea amid the war with Iran. Crew members and their families also reacting to President Trump's comments, saying the deployment hadn't gone on nearly long enough.
3: In Thailand, the Lincoln's commanding officer, Captain Dan Keeler, asked about that.
4: What have made some of the comments from, the president saying that the deployment wasn't nearly long enough?
5: So the president speaks for himself. That's what I think about that.
3: In Chicago, Christy McGarry, whose son Marshall is a sailor on the Lincoln, told us she was deeply offended.
6: It was extremely offensive, really, and dismissive of the sacrifices that we go through.
2: ABC Chief White House Correspondent Mary Bruce. It's back to deliberations for the jury in the Lindsey Clancy trial. Jurors have twice told the judge they are deadlocked and unable to reach a unanimous verdict. In the case of the mom accused of murdering her children, the judge telling them to try again. You're listening to ABC News.
7: 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Let's get a check on traffic with Roy Lamella.
8: 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Westbound 50 at Cameron Park Drive. We have a sweeper truck that was on fire over to the right shoulder, and the fire is out. Now, crews have the right lane blocked. That's because they're cleaning up some hydraulic fluid that spilled onto the roadway. CHP and emergency crews on scene once again blocking the right lane, and traffic is getting by in the left lane. However, you're slow and go starting just before Ponda Rosa Road. After that, no delays making your way out towards the Folsom area. A little slow through the Roseville area on southbound 65 with brake lights beginning at Blue Oaks Boulevard, and it slowly gets better as you get closer to Galleria. Also slowing on the driving through the Citrus Heights area on westbound 80 between Antelope Road and the Cap City Freeway split. And on the Cap City Freeway, just a little sluggish from the split with 80 down towards Fulton. You can count on SMUD as your community-owned, not-for-profit electric service to power you safely and reliably with clean energy and low rates. 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
7: All right, we have some clouds in the skies and maybe 20% chance of some rain. Oh, you know, I don't know, but later on it's going to clear out. And we are looking at about 75 degrees. It is. And then tomorrow we're looking at a high near 79 with sunny skies. Currently 60 degrees in Sacramento.
9: 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We get this from The Reporter because American Canyon is mixing wine with wildlife education. It's happening tonight. The Community and Parks Foundation hosting its third Wine and Wild event, this time focusing on sheep. How unique is that, huh? The free quarterly series combines local wine with presentations about wildlife and the environment while highlighting efforts to protect and connect people with American Canyon's open spaces. 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
7: All right, Governor Newsom heading into his final stretch in office with more than 1,000 bills on his desk, a failed wildfire compromise behind him, and possible presidential ambitions taking him to the Carolinas and Alabama. We're going to talk to Gary Dietrich. He is our nonpartisan political analyst next.
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9: President Trump and his administration threatening to pull federal support from the Smithsonian, accusing the institution of anti-Americanism.
7: Joining us now, Gary Dietrich, our nonpartisan political analyst, and we're going to spend a little time talking about Governor Newsom. He is off and running on his trip. But there was an interesting article in CalMatters. They talked about him as a lame duck, and they specifically mentioned this wildfire compromise that he just wasn't able to get across the finish line. I mean, does it show in these waning weeks that his power is diminished?
23: Well, you know, Christine, I was around for all of that. I mean, the bitter end. A rare Sunday session, the supposed last day of the session, it was 12, 13 hours Monday. And then Tuesday morning, sitting in the assembly chambers when that wildfire bill went down in flames. And then the press conferences afterwards by the speaker and the whole deal. You know, it certainly, here's the reality, okay? End of 8 years, and that bill he really wanted to get through. They thought they had a compromise. The assembly, Democrats actually, went into a caucus Tuesday morning and said, nah, this is we're getting jammed up, as we say in the Capitol. This is not going to happen. We're going to have hearings this fall. But here's the challenge for Newsom. He's got 30 days now to sign or veto all the bills that were passed. He's got almost 1,000 of them he's got to deal with. After that, what leverage does he have on the legislature? There's been talk of a special session. He kind of has sent mixed messages about that. But the challenge is going to be, you know, what leverage does a governor then have over sitting legislators, most of whom want to be back in their districts? The entire assembly and half the Senate have to run this November.
7: Yeah, so he probably will not call the special session then, right? I mean, that's been some question whether or not he would call a special session to try to get this done.
23: Yeah, we don't know that for sure. He said, this is the last big thing I really wanted to deal with. So there's certainly a sense of urgency there. No pun intended, but a fire has been lit underneath him. But this has been going on for months. That is, conversations about this. The idea that especially in a critical midterm year, they're going to be able to come together, hash out all the policy differences. My sense about it in talking with people in the Capitol on Tuesday was not very likely they're going to be able to pull that off. We'll see.
9: Gary, Newsom, of course, also on this four-day Take It Back tour through, what, Alabama, as well as both South and North Carolina. By the way, it's his seventh trip to the South in roughly 3 years. You mentioned those 1,000 bills on his desk that need his attention. Is it a shift in priorities here, or is this really, like you said, more about, you know, a presidential run?
23: Both. I mean, here's the thing, Mark. You know, he doesn't have to be present to read all the bills. Much of that happens with staff work. You know, they talk about the basic concept, what a bill's going to do. Then the either veto message or the approval message gets written up and he signs it. So he doesn't have to be present there, but make no mistake about it. I told people as soon as this legislative session was over, his priorities are going to clearly and radically shift. He's already been out of state a lot, as you know, campaigning. And so this week is really the big kickoff, I think the informal kickoff, to what's going to be the inevitable presidential run. But notably, he's going to South Carolina. Oh, it just happens to be, according to the DNC now, their first state in the 28th Democratic primary process. So make no mistake about it, the presidential campaign is well underway. He will have 30 days to figure out what he's going to do on these bills. And then after that, I expect we're not going to see very much of the governor here in the Golden State going forward.
7: All right. A couple more issues to get to you on. We will be back in just a moment, Gary, if you don't mind hanging on. But first, we're going to get traffic, weather, and some business for you. Let's start with Roy Lamella.
8: 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Get in the zone right now, a 13-minute ride on westbound 80 from Roselle to the Cap City Freeway, with slow traffic beginning at Antelope Road and continues to the Cap City Freeway split. Traveling south on the Cap City Freeway, it's going to be a little below the limit between the merge with 80 and Fulton Avenue, and a 12-minute ride from the split to downtown. Also 12 minutes as you're making your way up northbound 5 from Elk Grove. Just a small patch of traffic moving below the limit between Cosumnes River Boulevard and Florin Road. Northbound 99 will be a 16-minute ride with traffic beginning to get a little sluggish just before Calvine Road. It continues and stretches all the way up towards Fruit Ridge. Coming in from Folsom, westbound 50, there's reports of a wheel in the left lane right near Watt Avenue, not causing any delays. And after that, looks good into downtown Sacramento. An 18-minute ride in from Folsom. Southbound 5, it looks like that's beginning to slow right around Garden Highway and in stretches to the downtown area. But an 18-minute ride southbound 5 from Woodland, and no delays across the Yellow Causeway. Eastbound 80 from Davis, 15 minutes into town. 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Traffic on the 10s every 10 minutes, mornings and afternoons. 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
0: A little mix of sun and clouds today, but a shower in spots. Pleasant temps with highs in the mid and upper 70s. Partly cloudy, comfy tonight, lows in the mid and upper 50s. Mostly sunny to start on Friday. Then some high thin clouds filtered the sun a bit. Highs in the mid 70s to 80 degrees. I'm AccuWeather meteorologist Jason Caterina on KFBK, Sacramento's News Radio.
7: 61 degrees, and we head over to Cap Trust, where we check in with Kelly Brothers. This is one of our lead stories today. Interesting to see how the fortunes of Intel have changed. They're keeping their campus.
1: Yes, and their fortunes have changed in terms of their place in the world of chip production. I mean, their stock is near a five-year high, but as you point out, they have decided they are not going to sell their campus and then lease it back, they're going to hold on to it. So hopefully that's a good thing. Hopefully that's not a sign that there weren't buyers out there, because I would think there would be buyers out there. They currently have... Well, it was built for about 10,000 employees. I believe they currently have less than 4,000 employees. 7-8 years ago, they had 50% more than that. But so hopefully that is a good sign that they are going to hold on to that and continue to use it, hopefully for decades or generations to come. NVIDIA purchasing Hugging Face. That's an open source AI platform for almost $13 billion. So big purchase by NVIDIA. And interesting to note that Southwest Airlines is now joining in the race for premium lounges at airports. They're going to open up four of those lounges, Southwest lounges, as they launch a new premium credit card with Chase. That's going to come out at the end of the year. But I believe the four are in Nashville, Austin, Baltimore, and Honolulu as they jump into that race. They have not gotten into these lounges beforehand. Let's check the real-time numbers this morning as we are off and trading. And so far in positive territory, Dow up 300, 53,359, NASDAQ up 230, the S&P up 40 points or 0.5%. Gold up 100, 45.14 an ounce. Oil is up 1%. 10-year bond yield 4.76.
7: Thank you so much. Kelly, back to Gary Dietrich, our nonpartisan political analyst.
9: All right, Gary. So just taking a look at these bills that were passed and more that were rejected as well, what will be the biggest challenges out there for California's next governor?
23: You know, I would say, Mark, you're going to be, I mean, there's a lot of them, okay, but let's start with the top. The budget is going to be a big challenge. I mean, there's lots of crowing in the legislature this week at the end of session about, from the Democrats, about how we balanced it, et cetera, et cetera. But really, you look at the legislature's own analysts, and they say there's structural deficits that are built into this, some of this stuff for the next several years. That's going to be a biggie. Secondly, let's go back to that wildfire deal. That has got to get solved some way or other. And by the way, it's not just dealing with the victims, which this bill heavily dealt with, the one we just talked about prior to the break there. But it's also the homeowners insurance. This has not been solved. Many people are at risk of losing their homeowners insurance still. And then finally, I'd say the larger housing issue. That too, a real conundrum. It's still a huge problem in California, and that one certainly is sitting out there amongst a number of others.
7: All right. Thank you so much. We appreciate, as always, your analysis. That is Gary Dietrich, our nonpartisan political analyst. Time for our talkback responses now. We heard from Congressman Tom McClintock, Republican, with his lesson on socialism versus capitalism. Basically, he says capitalism rocks, socialism sucks. We asked you, when younger Americans say they're attracted to socialism, are they really rejecting capitalism? Or are they asking for an economy they believe is fairer and does more to help people who are struggling?
4: The sad reality is, and it'll come out later in life, but these younger generation, they're too damn selfish for socialism and communism and all that stuff. They're not going to give up nothing, and they just haven't figured that out yet. No, they're too damn selfish. They'll never survive in a system like that, and they'll figure that out the hard way.
5: Oh, yeah. Okay, McClintock. And trickle-down economics works, too. This is so much bull.
20: I think the kids see what's happening. They see what's happening with their parents. They see what's happening with everything. And it scares them because everybody's becoming broke. And what's the point? But they just haven't been shown the other side. That's all it is. Just need to show them the other side of life.
21: Being social creatures, they are drawn to socialism right now since capitalism, crony capitalism, has failed. And we need to rectify this ASAP before we venture down some further tyrannical governmental structures.
7: All right. And from the text line, Mark.
9: Two quick ones on the opposite side of each other. Tom McClintock is a fool. I've never agreed with him on anything. Capitalism is a failure to many Americans, benefiting only the few at the top while leaving the rest behind. A second one, the generation of people who are embracing socialism lack perspective. Their perception is they want someone to take care of them because that was the way they were raised. I applaud all the helicopter parents for developing such a great adult.
7: Wow. Robust conversation today on all of these. Thank you so much. We'll have another talkback clip coming up at the top of the next hour. In the meantime, the school year just getting started, but thousands of Cal State workers already talking about a possible strike. That's next.
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8: The school year just started, but thousands of Cal State workers already talking about a possible strike, and a retirement trip to Nepal has turned into an agonizing wait for a family from Woodland. 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
9: This report sponsored by Visit Sacramento. We still got the right lane blocked westbound 88 Camera Park Drive. It's out.
8: All right, looks like we're having a little bit of connectivity issues with Roy there. We'll get back to him shortly. In the meantime, we're on our way to 78 degrees today, currently 61 in Sacramento, with our top story at the bottom of the hour. College students have barely cracked the books, and already there's talk of a possible strike in the Cal State system. KFBK's Daniel Martindale with more.
10: Workers rallied at Sacramento State as their union negotiates a new contract with CSU. The California State University Employees Union represents about 15,000 staff members and has been working without a contract since July 1st. The two sides are far apart on pay. CSU is offering a 1% raise. The union is seeking 9% a year for 3 years and says members are prepared to strike if they can't reach a deal. The dispute comes as CSU's own study found staff pay is about 10% below the general industry standard. The two sides returned to the bargaining table on September 9th. Daniel Martindale, KFBK, Sacramento's News Radio.
8: Now, for more of what matters this morning, here's Mark Dembski.
11: And good morning, Christina. A former UC Davis dean and his wife are among thousands of people still missing after devastating floods in Nepal. KFBK's John Harper with more.
12: Hanumantaro Unava, the former dean of the UC Davis Graduate School of Management, and his wife, Vasundhara, who also taught there, were on a retirement trip. Their daughter says they were traveling with a tour group headed toward Tibet when flash floods hit on August 26th. The disaster left more than 4,600 people missing, at least 1,050 dead. Dozens of Americans remain unaccounted for this morning. UC Davis says it is monitoring the search for the couple. John Harper, KFBK, Sacramento's News Radio.
11: Meanwhile, three Roseville hikers ended up stranded on Mount Shasta recently after using AI to plan their trip. KFBK's Kevin Tripp with those details.
13: The men left their campsite at 3 a.m. with a plan of reaching the over 14,000-foot summit and hiking back down. But the Siskiyou County Sheriff's Office says the trio relied too much on Google's Gemini AI. They packed too little food and water, and they didn't turn around fast enough when it started to get dark. As a result, they got turned around, had to set up camp, and were rescued the next day by the United States Forest Service climbing rangers. Officials say hikers should consult humans at ranger stations before going on a major hike. Kevin Tripp, KFBK, Sacramento's News Radio.
11: California-based Uber cutting about 3,300 jobs, roughly 10% of its global force. Those layoffs do not include, though, drivers or couriers who use the Uber platform. The company saying the cuts are aimed at reducing management layers and costs while making Uber simpler and faster and freeing up money for growth. Uber also saying the move is not related to artificial intelligence. About 14,600 Uber employees are based here in the U.S., many, of course, in and throughout the Bay Area. Well, the NBA handed down an extraordinary punishment on Wednesday targeting the Los Angeles Clippers after a year-long investigation found the team circumvented the league's salary cap in connection with its star player Kawhi Leonard. Sharon Reardon reports.
14: The league is stripping the Clippers of five first-round draft picks and fining team owner Steve Ballmer $30 million. Ballmer, team executive Lawrence Frank, and president Gillian Zucker are also being suspended. Leonard's being ordered to pay $700,000 in restitution for improper benefits the Clippers provided to his uncle and former business representative, Dennis Robertson. I'm Sharon Reardon.
11: Man, the NBA has not seen a salary cap scandal like this, approaching the magnitude anyway, since the Minnesota Timberwolves were stripped of five first-round picks 26 years ago. Time now, 7:35 here on your Thursday morning. Time to get you caught up on this hour's top national and global stories right here on KFBK News Radio. 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
8: ABC News, I'm Sherry Preston. The jury in the Lindsey Clancy murder trial is back at it, trying to reach a verdict in Plymouth, Massachusetts. ABC's Aaron Katursky says the case of the mom who strangled her kids has sparked debate nationwide. However,
15: the only debate that counts involves the nine women and three men who have spent about 30 hours now deciding whether Clancy methodically and intentionally killed her three children or whether she cannot be culpable because of postpartum psychosis.
8: Women's rights leader Gloria Steinem has died. She passed away peacefully at her New York brownstone, which will now serve as a gathering place for community organizing and activism. Gloria Steinem was 92. Commerce Secretary Howard Lutnick is now saying in a social media post he misspoke yesterday in his comments during an interview, saying no American service members have died during the war with Iran. Actually, 18 service members have lost their lives. New Jersey is filing a petition with the U.S. Supreme Court asking it to shut down prediction market betting in the state. This is ABC News.
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8: New trailer out for HBO's Harry Potter series. It stars Dominic McLaughlin as Harry, Alistair Stout as Ron Weasley, and Arabella Stanton as Hermione Granger. It follows the three friends as they attend their first year at Hogwarts School of Witchcraft and Wizardry. So, a reboot.
11: I've been there.
8: No, in a series.
11: The School of Wizardry.
8: I need to go. All right. We do. Let's get outside and check traffic. Roy Lamella standing by.
9: 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Right now, we still got some slow-go traffic out of the Shingle Springs area on westbound 50. This is due to an earlier sweeper truck fire that's still on the right shoulder, but crews are cleaning up some fluid that spilled onto the roadway. CHP and crews have the right lane blocked right now, and looks like traffic is still getting by in the left lane. You're backed up starting just before Ponderosa Road. After that, it looks good as you're making your way into the Folsom area. Now, we're going to report reports of an accident closer to Sacramento, westbound 50, just before Stockton Boulevard. Looks like this crash is blocking the fourth lane from the left, and traffic building up to just after the 59th Street on-ramp. After that, just some minor delays on the WX starting at 16th Street all the way out towards I-5. Cap City Freeway going northbound, that's starting to build up, starting at 8th Street and continue to just before the American River, and leaving West Sacramento on westbound 80, you're going to find it sluggish from the merge with 50 to the just past the middle of the causeway. You'll love the way the place feels. Every escape feels a little more extraordinary. 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Traffic on the 10s every 10 minutes, mornings and afternoons. 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
8: We have clouds now, partly sunny later, a high of 75. Tonight cloudy, then gradually becoming partly cloudy with a low of 58. Tomorrow sunny with a high near 79. Currently, we have 61 in Sacramento.
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8: Very nice. Yes. All right. Thank you so much. Americans may not agree on much politically, but here's one thing a lot of us apparently have in common. 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And I'm talking on both sides of the aisle. So what do they think is going on? Who do they trust the least? Rory O'Neill joins us next to break it down.
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8: All right, government corruption. Is it real, or is our perception of it more real? Rory O'Neill joins us now. He is our national correspondent. How many Americans think corruption is a serious problem in government, Rory?
15: Well, it's at a record high, according to this new Gallup survey. 89% of us think that government corruption is widespread. And that number has gone up about 10 percentage points just since 2024. And the Gallup survey goes all the way back to 2006, when that number used to be around 59%. So up 30 percentage points in the past 20 years. That's a disturbing trend.
8: Okay, so when people say corruption, do they mean bribery, illegal activity, or things like lobbying, campaign money, and political favoritism?
15: Yeah, they didn't get into too many of the specifics. It was a pretty broad question. Simply, is corruption widespread throughout the government in this country or not? And what's interesting, though, is that Gallup has asked this same question in other countries around the world. And typically, let's say they look at countries with similar advanced economies. So let's say it's Japan and the UK. If you ask this question there, typically it's around 60% say corruption is widespread. So the fact that it's closer to 90% here in the U.S., that's a bit of a red flag, because you don't want to be seen as the country that's sort of run by some people who are, you know, just really in it for the whole to profit off the government.
8: Does the perception change depending on the political party, or is the distrust pretty bipartisan?
15: Well, it is bipartisan, but there are some differences. So for Democrats, 2 years ago in 2024, if the when asked the same question, 57% of Democrats in 24 said corruption was widespread. Now 91% of Democrats feel that way. And for Republicans 2 years ago, 87% said corruption was widespread. That number's actually gone down to 83%, but, you know, sort of still within the margin. So relatively close. So if Democrats and Republicans are divided, let's look at the independents, those swing voters out there. In 2024, 78% of independents said corruption was widespread. That number is now up to 90% for independents.
8: Okay, let's talk about the level of government that Americans trust least. Is it Washington? Is it state government? Or is it local government?
15: Yeah, it was pretty broad. I read the question to you, so they didn't get into any specifics about which level of government, but they did ask about business corruption. Do you think that private business is any more corrupt than public government? And it's interesting because both metrics have seen similar, roughly 10-point spikes since 2024. As I said, government corruption, 89% believe it's widespread. In corporate finance, 71% of the population believe that corruption is widespread. That number is up 10 percentage points from 2 years ago.
8: All right. Thank you so much. Appreciate that. That is very interesting. That is Rory O'Neill. He's our national correspondent. Let's get a check on traffic now and see what's going on the roads with Rory Lamella.
9: 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We are taking a look at the drive coming in from Rose Hill. Westbound 80 starts to get a little crowded at Antelope Road. Continues and stretches down towards Madison. And that'll be a 14-minute ride from Rose Hill to the Cap City Freeway split. Slower on the Cap City Freeway. A little sluggish from the split with 80 to Fulton. And then heavier just before the Marconi Curve all the way out to Arden Way. 21 minutes from the split to downtown. Northbound 5, that's a little below the limit in stretches just before Casino River Boulevard up towards the Pocket Road, and then another stretch between 43rd Avenue all the way up towards Centerville, and that'll be a 17-minute ride up northbound 5 from Elk Grove, 23 minutes up northbound 99 with brake lights beginning just before Mack Road, and that continues up towards the 47th Avenue exit. Westbound 50, a two-car crash just before Stockton Boulevard as traffic backed up starting at 65th Street. Now that's blocking the right lane, and that's resulting in a 24-minute ride on westbound 50 from Folsom. 22 minutes is your ride, southbound 5 from Willard to downtown. No delays across the causeway from Davis, 18 minutes from Davis. You love the way the place feels. Every escape feels a little more extraordinary. Every getaway is a chance to make the moment yours. 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Traffic on the 10s every 10 minutes. Mornings and afternoons. 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
2: A little mix of sun and clouds today, but a shower in spots. Pleasant temps with highs in the mid and upper 70s. Partly cloudy, comfy tonight. Lows in the mid and upper 50s. Mostly sunny to start on Friday. Then some high thin clouds filtered the sun a bit. Highs in the mid 70s to 80 degrees. I'm AccuWeather meteorologist Jason Caterina on KFBK, Sacramento's News Radio.
8: 61 degrees in Sacramento. And time now to get over to Cap Trust, where we check in with Kelly Brothers. One of the stories you did last hour, very interesting, about Southwest Airlines starting these premium lounges. These must be so profitable, because I feel like credit cards, there's so many places now offering these premium lounges. I can never seem to get into any of them, but they're there.
6: It's just where people just want to feel like they're in the club, and they're willing to pay a lot to get soggy, scrambled eggs or whatever they're getting in there. but you're right. They do get crowded. And in this case, Southwest up till now has resisted the lure of these premium lounges, but they have finally decided, no, we got to get in that game as well. This coincides with the launch of a new premium credit card, Southwest Credit Card, which is being done in conjunction with Chase. That's going to happen at the end of the year, but they're going to start with four lounges in Austin, Nashville, Baltimore, Honolulu, and then we'll see what goes, what happens from there. Southwest is indeed getting into that game. Intel reversing course. They were going to sell their 162-acre Folsom campus. They've decided not to. Why? We're not exactly sure. I mean, they certainly don't need the cash like maybe they did a year ago. Their stock price has been fantastic, or the action on that stock price. It's near a five-year high. They still have about 4,000 people out there, well below the 10,000 capacity. But the good news is they're going to keep it and hopefully build it out and hopefully stay there for a long time. So that was announced yesterday, all that according to the SAC Business Journal. Let's check the real-time numbers this morning as Treasury yields have softened a little bit, and that has the market up again. Dow up 350, 53,411. NASDAQ up 160. The S&P up 32 points, or almost 0.5%. Gold up 100 at 45.15 an ounce. Oil is up 1%, $92 a barrel. 10-year bond yield 4.75.
8: All right. Thank you so much, Kelly. Appreciate it. And as we wrap up the 7 o'clock hour, a rare find that had a bunch of scientists acting like little kids. They were very excited.
11: You know, this would excite them, that's for sure.
8: Yeah, so we've mapped Mars. We have sent probes beyond the solar system, but apparently we are still meeting some of our own neighbors here on Earth. Scientists have spotted a rare big fin squid alive off the coast of California for the very first time. Mm. And KFPK's Emily Lotz has more.
16: Big fin squid can grow at least 21 feet long with 8 arms, 2 tentacles, and a very alien-like appearance. The creature was found about 2 miles down south of Monterey, where it's cold, pitch black, and apparently a good place to hide. Scientists have seen or collected only about 70 of them worldwide and still don't know where they lay their eggs, how they find a mate, or even where the babies are. One researcher says when this one appeared on camera, a boat full of seasoned marine scientists suddenly started acting like little kids. Proof that there are still a few things left on Earth that can surprise us. Emily Lotz, KFPK, Sacramento's News Radio.
8: Well, I think the ocean has a ton that we don't even know about. We have no clue about it.
11: And we probably will never have a clue about it.
8: I mean, if we can get down there, but I mean, there are things in the deep. Yeah.
11: But I don't want to go down there.
8: Me neither. Someone has to.
11: Somebody, those marine biologists can.
8: Right.
11: I was just there in Monterey Bay doing some whale watching. Probably came across the creature, right?
8: Well, look it up, the big fin squid. It does look something maybe of your nightmares. It's, you know, kind of scary looking, but it's alive and it's doing its thing.
11: Okay.
8: Off the coast of California. Okay, PG&E says, if California isn't going to change the rules on wildfire liability, the utility is going to take its ball and go home. We'll have more on that story straight ahead.
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31: 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With Christina Mendoza.
8: PG&E says if California isn't going to change the rules on wildfire liability, the utility is going to have to rethink how much it spends in the state. $2 billion in planned investment now pulled back. President Trump says the U.S. hit Iran very hard, taking out some new equipment along the Strait of Hormuz. And a one term, and he's seen enough. Republican Assemblyman Stan Ellis of Bakersfield leaving the legislature and has some blunt parting advice for whoever takes his place. It's our talkback clip this hour. It is Thursday, September 3rd. It's 8 o'clock. Let's check in with Roy Lamella.
9: 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Right now, traffic is a little slow as you're making your way on westbound 50. This is due to a two-car crash blocking the right lane before Stockton Boulevard as you slow and go, starting at Howe Avenue. The Golden State's best flavors are coming together at the California Grand Tasting Friday, September 11th in downtown Sacramento. 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Traffic on the 10s every 10 minutes, mornings and afternoons. 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
2: We'll have a mix of sun and clouds today with a shower in spots. Highs will be in the mid and upper 70s. Partly cloudy, comfy tonight. Lows in the mid and upper 50s. For Friday, mostly sunny to start. Then some filtered sun as the day progresses. Highs from the mid 70s to 80 degrees. I'm AccuWeather meteorologist Jason Caterina on KFPK, Sacramento's news radio.
8: 61 degrees in Sacramento with our top local story this hour. PG&E pulling back on $2 billion in planned California spending after lawmakers failed to pass the wildfire liability reforms the utility wanted. KFPK's Kevin Tripp with more.
34: The cut represents about 15% of PG&E's planned investment for 2027. That could mean delays connecting new housing developments, renewable energy projects, and some EV charging infrastructure. PG&E says safety and wildfire prevention will not be affected. CEO Patty Pope says borrowing has become so expensive under California's current wildfire liability system that customers can't afford it. But Consumer Watchdog calls the move a capital strike, accusing PG&E of withholding planned services to pressure lawmakers for change. The company will spend the next 6 weeks determining which projects get delayed. Kevin Tripp, KFPK, Sacramento's News Radio.
8: Our top national story this hour, President Trump says the U.S. hit Iran very hard this week.
35: It was a very heavy attack last night. And we're prepared to do another one anytime we want.
8: The president told reporters in the Oval Office the strikes took out all of the new equipment that Iran tried to build along the Strait of Hormuz. The president said the strikes were because Iran took a shot at us in Jordan, referencing the missiles Iran fired at a U.S. base there. Now, for more of what matters this morning, here's Mark Dembski.
1: Good morning, Christina. Northern California Congressman James Gallagher, who of course represented Paradise during the deadly campfire, is blaming Governor Newsom for failing to fix California's wildfire and utility system. More this morning from KFBK's Jason Campadonia.
6: Congressman James Gallagher from Butte County says Newsom had a chance to help, but
11: Mr. Democracy wanted to push through a backroom negotiated deal.
6: The wildfire liability bill was shoved in front of lawmakers in the final hours of last session, and it ended up getting killed.
11: He

0: Category 2 status later today. Sustained winds are expected to reach about 105 miles per hour before it weakens back to a tropical storm. If it moves northwest, it'll bring significant impacts to Southern California this weekend. That could mean heavy rain, strong winds, large waves, rip currents, and coastal flooding. However, most prediction models show Marie staying over the Pacific. The National Weather Service does not expect the storm to make landfall in Southern California, but its path remains uncertain. I'm Mark Mayfield.
1: Catalina Island off the coast of California is moving ahead with a controversial plan to eventually eliminate its entire population of roughly 2,000 mule deer. Daniel Martindale explains.
2: It comes after a judge issued a tentative ruling against a legal challenge in favor of the Catalina Island Conservancy. The nonprofit, which owns 88% of the island, is planning to kill all of its nearly 2,000 deer, which are not native to the island. It's part of an effort to restore natural ecosystems and reduce fire danger. The Conservancy says it will kill the first 200 deer between now and the end of October. The process is expected to take multiple years. I'm Daniel Martindale.
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1: A's rookie Henry Bolte with his first career multi-homer game to help the A's end a five-game losing streak Wednesday afternoon in Texas.
4: Now the 3-2 pitch is hit down the right field line, slicing in the corner, and it slices. It's fair ball. It's a home run. Hit the pole. Second home run for Bolte, and the A's lead it 5-2.
1: Bolte there, a pair of home runs on a 3-for-4 afternoon at the plate. 9-2, the final score as the A's beat the Rangers in the series finale. Athletics in Seattle tonight, 6:40, with the first pitch on Talk 650 KSTE. As for the Giants, San Francisco slipped past the Pirates in Pittsburgh Wednesday, 5-4, behind Rafael Devers' 32nd home run of the season. It's 8:06 on your Thursday morning. I'm Mark Dembski. 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
5: Time for our talk back clip of the hour. Assemblyman Stan Ellis of Bakersfield, Republican, is leaving the legislature at the end of his very first term. He says his brief time at the Capitol convinced him the system is broken. And in his parting remarks, he offered a pretty blunt description of what frustrated him about the legislative process. And he had some words of encouragement for incoming legislators. The top tip being, don't lose your mind.
6: Don't get too discouraged about showing up early and nobody starts till an hour later. And then they do resolutions on Butterfly Day and people grandstand for 3 hours and if you calculate all the time it takes, I was so frustrated the first 3 weeks when I got here because all we were doing were resolutions and people were grandstanding for their social media. So what frustrated me, I added up all of their time that we pay the assembly members, the travel, their per diem, the salaries that they pay their staff, and I prorated it over 5 days a week, and it came out to be about $35,000 an hour. $35,000 to $40,000 an hour we're wasting of the taxpayers' money. So therefore, I came to the conclusion that we need a part-time legislature, and we could do everything part-time. And so my advice is don't get frustrated, fight through it, and do the right thing for your constituents.
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7: ABC News. I'm Sherry Preston. Another day of arguing over the charges for the 12 people who will decide the fate of Lindsay Clancy. The jury twice telling the judge now they cannot reach a unanimous decision. The judge telling them to keep trying. At the courthouse in Plymouth, Massachusetts, here's ABC's Aaron Kapturski.
8: A deadlocked jury will deliberate for a sixth day whether Lindsay Clancy can be held criminally responsible for killing her three children or whether postpartum psychosis made her lose her grip on reality. The judge instructing jurors to keep going.
9: It's your duty to decide the case if you can do it conscientiously.
8: The nine women and three men have weighed the evidence for about 30 hours and have been stuck for 2 days. If the impasse is unbreakable, the case would head toward a mistrial.
7: Co-founder of Ms. Magazine and a voice for women worldwide, Gloria Steinem has died at the age of 92. She was a hugely recognizable presence wherever she went, and she went a lot of places, firmly believing that you have to be out among people to tell the story, not behind a computer screen.
10: Sometimes we must put our bodies where our beliefs are. beliefs are.

0: Sometimes pressing send is not enough.
1: That was at the Women's March in Washington in 2017, a day after President Trump's first inauguration. The Trump administration cabinet member is trying to walk back recent comments he made about the Iran war. Here's ABC's Mary Bruce.
2: Commerce Secretary Howard Lutnick says the U.S. is ramping up economic pressure on the regime. But Lutnick also making headlines for saying this.
3: There haven't been American deaths. It's really just an economic choke out, which the administration is now executing more broadly, and I think it'll be very effective.
2: 18 U.S. service members have been killed.
1: Lutnick says he misspoke. Between now and Labor Day, the TSA expects to screen more than 17 million airline passengers for the holiday. You're listening to ABC News.
4: 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Roy Lamella standing by.
5: And some improvements as you're making your way through the East Sacramento area. Westbound 50, just before Stockton Boulevard, we had a crash that was blocking the two right lanes. Looks like they've managed to clear those lanes. But however, traffic still remains stop and go just before Howe Avenue and continues to just pass the 59th Street on-ramp. And then continuing through the WX, looks good, making your way out towards I-5 and then through West Sacramento, not seeing any delays. As you're traveling westbound 80, actually it starts just before West Sacramento, a bit of sluggish traffic between West El Camino Avenue and the Sacramento River. And then on the Yolo Causeway, you're going to see it below the limit between Capitol Avenue and just before East Childs. Making your way down from the Roseville area, southbound 65, got some brake lights between Blue Oaks Boulevard and Pleasant Grove. And also, as you're traveling down the Cap City Freeway going southbound, stretches of stop-and-go traffic from the split with 80 to Arden Way. Traffic on the 10s every 10 minutes, mornings and afternoons. Roy Lamilla, KBK News Radio, 93.1 FM, 1530 AM.
4: Partly sunny today with a high near 75 degrees. Tonight, cloudy, then gradually becoming partly cloudy, a low of 58. Tomorrow, sunny with a high near 79. We're at 61 degrees in Sacramento.
6: 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Kitchen and bath remodeling, celebrating 50 years of craftsmanship. The Davis Enterprise is where we get this story because the city there is making it easier now for downtown businesses to offer outdoor dining. The city council has approved new rules creating a more consistent permitting process and reducing administrative hurdles. Businesses, including Woodstock's Pizza and Temple Coffee, they've already been approved. Existing outdoor dining areas will have until December 15th to meet the city's new standards.
4: All right. Coming up, a dark web service claims it obtained more than 153 million driver's licenses in North America. Our tech expert Lisa Martin joins us next to explain how your ID may have gotten there and what you can do about it.
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6: Sacramento one step closer to expanding where people can carry and drink alcohol outdoors during permitted special events. City Council advanced a plan this week that would add 6 new entertainment zones in both downtown and midtown.
7: You hand over your driver's license to prove who you are, but what happens after it's scanned? Our tech expert, Lisa Martin, here now to talk about a new massive apparent ID breach now under FBI investigation. So, Lisa, what happened here? And are we really talking about 153 million driver's licenses?
8: Yeah, guys, good morning. Potentially we are. So this dark web service called Nexus, it was publicly uncovered only on Monday. Well, it's claimed that it has access to more than 153 million U.S. and Canadian driver's license records, plus millions of other types of IDs. And we're potentially also talking about images of the IDs, even front and back scans. In some cases, it says it's even got infrared and ultraviolet images of those licenses. So the evidence is pointing, early evidence, to a company called idscan.net. This is a third party which provides ID verification technology to businesses. Now, IDScan, they haven't confirmed they were breached, but the FBI out of New Orleans is now investigating.
6: Lisa, 153 million driver's license. That is a huge number. So how would someone's driver's license end up in a database like that? I'm sure there's multiple ways, right, that they can happen.
8: Yeah, Mark, this one is where it gets really tricky for consumers, because it's not so easy. I mean, the advice right now is think about all the places that you've actually handed your license to someone and had it scanned in the last 18 months. I know I couldn't remember that. But things like renting a car, entering certain venues like dispensaries, for example, checking into certain businesses, or proving your age. I mean, we hand over our IDs to businesses so often, and underneath is most likely a third-party transaction vendor that's doing identity verification. And we've often never heard of this company. And now, of course, we're being asked more and more to prove our identities in more places, including online, because as we all know, age verification laws, they're expanding. So to me, I think if a website only needs to know whether I'm over 18 or 21, then why are they retaining my entire identity?
7: Okay, so what should listeners do, and what should businesses be paying attention to?
8: Yeah, Christina, first, to clarify, there is no legitimate public Nexus lookup right now, so please don't start entering your driver's license number into websites that say, hey, we'll check Nexus for you. That's not true. That's an invitation for another scam. Well, consumers, you can freeze your credit, well, which we've known about for a while. Watch financial accounts and credit reports. Look for anything suspicious activity-wise, and definitely be skeptical of highly personalized phishing attempts. Businesses, this is what I think you should be paying attention to. If you're collecting sensitive identity information, ask 3 questions. 1, do we really need this information? 2, how long are we keeping it? And 3, who else has access to it? Because now it's a trust issue. So my message to executives is simple. The safest identity data may be the data that you never store in the first place.
7: Yeah, I see on some websites, when you shop a certain websites or you shop a certain companies, they will say, we do not store your data. And I always like to see that.
8: Me too. It needs to be much more common.
7: All right. Thank you so much. That is Lisa Martin, our tech specialist out of Silicon Valley. Let's get a check now on traffic. Roy Lamella joins us with more on how this commute is going. I mean, I'm wondering if people took off maybe early, made it a 4-day weekend, Roy.
9: Actually, yeah, well, there some of them are actually on the roadways as we're seeing some heavier traffic than we normally see on the roadways just this Thursday before Labor Day. 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Things are getting a little lighter on westbound 80 through Church's Heights between Elkhorn Boulevard and Madison Avenue. However, a little heavier on the Cap City Freeway southbound starting at the split with 80 and then stop and go starting after Fulton Avenue, and that continues all the way down towards Arden Way. Now, if you're heading up towards the airport to catch flight just before the Labor Day weekend, things are running a little slow on the northbound 5 connector ramp to make that the westbound 50 connector ramp to northbound 5. However, it looks good as you're making your way through the Natomas area all the way up into the downtown area. Right now, from the Cap City Freeway split to the downtown, 21 minutes. Northbound 5 from Elk Grove to downtown, 13 minutes. Northbound 99, still running a little sluggish between, it looks like, Calvine. And that continues up towards Fruit Ridge. And that'll be an 18-minute ride. Westbound 50, an earlier two-car crash before Stockton Boulevard has been cleared off the roadway. However, we are still seeing some brake lights between Watt and Howe Avenues. 26 minutes altogether from Folsom. Driving in from Woodland on southbound 5, we are seeing some sluggish traffic between Del Paso and Richards Boulevard, resulting in a 24-minute ride. 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
10: This afternoon, sunshine, high 78 to 82, clear for the rest of your Wednesday. Tonight's low 57 to 61. Thursday, sun and clouds, a shower in spots, high 70 to 74. Friday, high 78 to 82. I'm AccuWeather's Andy Robb on KFBK, Sacramento's News Radio.
7: Currently 63 in Sacramento. And time now to get over to Cap Trust, where we check in with Kelly Brothers. Good morning to you, Kelly. Where would you like to start?
11: You know, just an interesting factoid. Golfers know that Scottie Scheffler won the Tour Championship on Sunday. And the check he won for that one tournament is more than Jack Nicklaus and Arnold Palmer won combined in their entire careers. Just to give you a sense of how far these checks have come. So the $10 million went to the winner of Sunday's tournament. And Scottie Scheffler won it. He passed Tiger Woods on the all-time money list for the PGA Tour. Of course, the other thing to realize is, you know, Arnold Palmer made less than $2 million on the tour, but he died a billionaire. Why? Because he made most of his money through endorsements and course design and course ownership and that sort of thing. So they made their money elsewhere. But still, interesting to note, Scottie Scheffler is now number one, and he just turned 30. NVIDIA agreeing to buy Hugging Face, an AI platform, for $13 billion. And we have Ford. They have set a pretty ambitious goal. They want to sell 100,000 Ford Fathoms in their first year of existence. This is a new $30,000 EV truck that Ford has come out with, and they believe they can sell 100,000 in the first year. Market overall, higher today, as one Fed official said, you know what, if depending on the inflation data, I could be convinced that we should leave rates right where they are. That's leading to today's rally. Dow up 573, 53,635. NASDAQ up over 300. The S&P up 70 points, or almost 1%. Gold up 130, 45.44 an ounce. Oil is up 1.5% at $92 a barrel. 10-year bond yield 4.75.
7: Okay, thank you so much. We appreciate it. That's Kelly Brothers, and we'll talk to him again very soon. Time now for your talkback responses of the hour. The clip was with Assemblyman Ellis, and he is one and done. He did his time in the assembly. He says he's finished, and he says it's kind of a broken system there. And he tried to give some encouragement for someone who would be coming in behind him. Mostly, don't lose your mind, because there's some crazy things that happen here. And we asked him, after he explained the expense that is costing taxpayers for all of these meetings, the hours wasted in the legislature, we asked you, what would be the equivalent of this at your job? And are you at all surprised to hear this? And from the text line, this listener writes, meetings. We have meetings to come up with solutions to problems, then more meetings to explain what our plan is, then more meetings to discuss progress. All the while, we could just be solving the problems during all that wasted time.
12: Another one this morning, we need more legislators like him. People who understand the reason that they are elected is to work to improve California. not to selfishly promote their image or increase their bank accounts. And the last one this morning, these are the people who partied hard at the bar on government dime, corrupt parasites, and there are a lot of them out there.
7: All right. We thank you very much for all of your talk back responses. We welcome all perspectives and we'd like to hear them, and we'll have four more tomorrow. Coming up, California wins another round against the Trump administration in the fight over who gets to set the state's emission rules. That story is coming up. And 9 downtown Sacramento businesses burglarized in just a few days. Is this all connected? We're going to tell you what police...
13: On September 12th, the Monster Energy SMX World Championship Playoffs race into Columbus for the first time ever.
14: 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Now the pressure is on to deliver.
13: 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Yo! It all comes down to this. 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
24: John Ternes, on his first day as the new CEO of Apple, put out a memo to staff. In it, he thanks his predecessor, Tim Cook, who's transitioning into an executive chairman role at the company. Ternes also pointing ahead to next week's iPhone event, which he says will be a huge launch. That Wednesday event is heavily rumored to be where Apple launches a foldable iPhone. Residents of three more American cities will now be able to hail a Waymo self-driving robo-taxi. The Google-owned service is expanding to Denver, San Diego, and Tampa, which join 11 other American cities where the vehicles have already been in operation. And the latest company to jump into the AI chatbot game is tractor maker John Deere. JD is designed to answer questions farmers and ranchers have about things like fuel usage and harvest timing. It's rolling out now on the web, on mobile devices, and on the control screens of certain John Deere farm equipment. With Tech Trends, I'm Mike Dubosky, ABC News.
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7: California has won another round in its long-running fight to set tougher emission standards than the rest of the country, and Sacramento police trying to figure out whether a string of downtown business burglaries is connected. Nine businesses have been hit since Monday night. We'll have the very latest. Let's get outside and check traffic first. Roy Lamella is standing by.
9: 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That earlier car fire where the right lane was blocked out in the Shingle Springs area has been cleared off the roadway. And traffic moves well, just making way through Cameron Park, but a little bit of sluggish traffic through Folsom from East Bidwell to Folsom Boulevard. Bonnie presents the end of summer AC tune-up, and it's just $19.99. A thorough once-over, check performance, even catch potential problems. So when summer hits next year, you're ready to roll. 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Traffic on the 10s every 10 minutes, mornings and afternoons. 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
10: With a mix of sunny clouds today with a shower in spots, highs will be in the mid and upper 70s. Partly cloudy, comfy tonight, lows in the mid and upper 50s. For Friday, mostly sunny to start, then some filtered sun as the day progresses, highs from the mid 70s to 80 degrees. I'm AccuWeather meteorologist Jason Caterina on KFBK, Sacramento's News Radio.
7: 63 degrees in Sacramento with our top story at the bottom of the hour. California has won another round in its fight with the Trump administration over the state's tougher emissions rules. KFBK's Daniel Martindale with more.
3: A federal judge has blocked the EPA from reclassifying four California clean air waivers as federal rules, a move that would have allowed Congress to overturn them more easily. The waivers allow California to set emission standards that are tougher than federal requirements, including rules covering cars, trucks, and lawn equipment. The judge called the EPA's move likely unlawful and ordered the agency to restore the rules to their pre-June status. It's a preliminary hearing. The larger legal fight over California's emissions authority continues. Daniel Martindale, KFBK, Sacramento's News Radio.
7: Now for more of what matters this morning, here's Mark Dembski.
12: Good morning, Christina. Sacramento police are investigating now what they are calling a rash of burglaries targeting downtown businesses. Nine businesses in total have been hit since Monday evening, most of them along or near the J Street and 16th Street corridors. Other break-ins were also reported on F Street, 11th Street, 20th Street, and Dos Rios Street. Police have not said whether or not they believe these burglaries are connected or released information about any possible suspects. Meanwhile, West Roseville schools are trying to keep the pace now with the recent building boom. That story from KFBK's Matt Piscini.
4: West Roseville is experiencing rapid growth in construction as new homes, roads, and schools are being built. The Roseville City School District is facing challenges in accommodating the increased student population with plans for new schools and potential boundary changes to address the growth. West Roseville's population has grown 15% since 2020, representing about 75% of all new construction in Roseville. Matt Piscini, KFBK, Sacramento's News Radio.
12: The Bay Area now facing a slightly higher risk of a major earthquake over the next 30 years. According to the U.S. Geological Survey, it puts the chance of a magnitude 6.7 or stronger quake at 74%. That is up 2 points now from its previous estimate. The Hayward Rogers Creek Fault carries the greatest risk at more than 34%, while the San Andreas Fault is above 25%. Scientists do say a combined rupture could produce a magnitude 7.4 earthquake.
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12: Two firefighters are recovering after they were injured yesterday while on the front lines of a 233-acre fire near Yosemite. KPK's Kevin Tripp with the details.
5: The so-called Colorado Fire is burning along Highway 140, about 20 miles west of the entrance to Yosemite. Highway 140 is closed, and anyone traveling to Yosemite should use a different entrance. The two injured firefighters were taken to a hospital, but they're expected to be okay. The Colorado fire was started when a cement truck crashed on Highway 140 on Tuesday. Kevin Tripp, KFBK, Sacramento's News Radio.
12: And according to Cal Fire this morning, that wildfire is just 15% contained. President Trump's second attempt to restrict birthright citizenship has been blocked, with a federal judge ruling the administration cannot use a narrower executive order to deny citizenship to children the Supreme Court has already determined are Americans at birth. Michael Kastner reports.
6: Last month, Trump signed an executive order prohibiting citizenship to babies born in the U.S. to non-citizens. It was his second executive order to end birthright citizenship after the first one was shot down by the U.S. Supreme Court. On Wednesday, a district judge in Maryland ruled that no presidential executive order can undo what the Supreme Court has done. She also criticized Trump for trying to upend our country's long-standing tradition of birthright citizenship, a right enshrined in the 14th Amendment. I'm Michael Kastner.
12: The time is 8:35 on your Thursday morning. 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
8: ABC News, I'm Sherry Preston. Day 6 of deliberations in the Lindsey Clancy trial. ABC's Aaron Katursky has been there covering it. The woman who admits she killed her children but says she was suffering from postpartum psychosis at the time.
11: I'll be curious to see, absent any word of a verdict or whether an indication that they're still hung, whether the jury asks for any evidence or any readbacks of testimony, or if they need the judge to clarify the law, because they haven't done that at all this week.
8: Gloria Steinem, longtime feminist icon, activist, and political protester, has died at the age of 92. Her foundation says the New York brownstone where she lived and died will become a hub for community organizing and women's rights events. Iran targeting more Gulf allies in overnight attacks, firing drones at Kuwait and Bahrain after Wednesday's U.S. bombardment of Iran. In Minneapolis, still no motive for another mass shooting. Two people were killed. The gunman took his own life. This is ABC News.
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28: I have got some fried chicken here prepared by Christian women. A bottle of cheap wine, and I've arranged for some pretty incredible fireworks.
7: Regal bringing back two of Dolly Parton's classic films, Steel Magnolias. 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And The Best Little Whorehouse in Texas, two theaters across Northern California as a tribute to the late singer. 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
12: Oh, very cool. Something to do this weekend, huh?
7: Yeah, there you go. Okay, let's get outside and check traffic. Roy LaMella is standing by.
9: 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Get reports of an accident eastbound 80 across the top just before Winter Street. It's a three-car crash in the center divide and traffic building up a little bit behind the scene. As you're traveling through the Natomas area on southbound 5, seeing some spots of stop-and-go traffic beginning after Del Paso and continues down towards Garden Highway. As you're getting into West Sacramento on westbound 80, minor delays between El Camino Avenue and the Sacramento River. And then as you're leaving West Sacramento, you're going to see some brake lights starting at the merge with 50 to the beginning of the causeway, and once on the causeway continues a little sluggish to just before East Childs. As you're making your way through the East Sacramento area, an earlier accident near Stockton Boulevard cleared off the roadway. Just some minor patches of sluggish traffic between Watt and Howe Avenue, and then again across the WX, you're going to find that a little sluggish from the Cap City Freeway to I-5. The Golden State's best flavors are coming together at the California Grand Tasting Friday, September 11th in downtown Sacramento. 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
7: Partly sunny today with a high near 75 degrees. Tonight, cloudy, gradually becoming partly cloudy, a low of 58. Tomorrow, we'll bounce back up to 79 with sunny skies. Currently, we have 62 in Sacramento.
12: 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The Auburn Journal, Gold Country Media is where we get this story because a new year-round farmers market opens later today up in Auburn. It gives shoppers, of course, another place to buy locally produced food. The Real Food Farmers Market will be held every Thursday evening. That's going to be along Elm Avenue, I should say, featuring local farmers and food producers. The new market is scheduled to run from 5 to 9 p.m. It will also remain open throughout the year.
7: Okay, coming up, Jim Ryan, ABC News correspondent, joins us next with the Labor Day travel forecast. If you're taking off tonight, tomorrow, what are you likely to encounter on the roads and at the airport? Jim, next.
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12: The 49ers in the air this morning, scheduled a touchdown in Melbourne around 2 this afternoon. The team will spend the next week in Australia preparing for its season opener against the Rams a week from tonight.
7: Okay, so Summer Swan Song Labor Day travel begins today, and I start this segment with a big sigh because I'm not going anywhere fun, but I know a lot of you are, and Jim Ryan is joining us now to find out how much company you will have. Let's start with the airports. When are we expecting the biggest crowds?
32: Well, today. Today is the biggest, today and then into tomorrow. But yeah, a lot of people make this a 5-day weekend, Christina. They'll leave today, they'll take tomorrow, Saturday, Sunday, maybe take the laptop with them and do a little bit of work on the road. Monday is a day off, then they'll come back on Tuesday. So a lot of travel going on, about 280,000 flights starting today and through next Tuesday. 17 million people will be traveling by air. The TSA says people going out and then coming back next Tuesday.
7: Okay, so with more than 17 million people expected through TSA checkpoints, what does that, how does that compare with like last Labor Day? Are we up, down, the same?
32: It's close. And sky-high gas prices and rising airfares are part of the reason that we'll see about what we saw last year, maybe a little bit less. We're not expecting record crowds, and a lot of it has to do with the economy right now. Airfares are up, hotel rates. Rental cars are a little bit cheaper than they were last year. But to gas it up, you're going to pay considerably more. They average around the country $4.14 a gallon, according to AAA. And, of course, in California, it's much higher than that. I won't even quote the number.
7: Thank you. We're reminded daily, and it's painful. Okay, what airports or destinations are likely to see the worst congestion or delays? I mean, I'm thinking Atlanta, Chicago, where else?
32: Well, that's true, but obviously they'll be fully staffed up. They'll have more TSA agents on board than maybe will be needed. So airport travel should be fairly smooth in terms of getting through security. There are some places in the west or on the east coast that could cause some travel issues, maybe some delays from up around Michigan down to Virginia. But the top travel destinations, Seattle, Orlando, Boston, Denver, and New York domestically, internationally, Number one destination, Rome, Italy. Wouldn't that be nice?
7: Gosh, that sounds so nice. Okay. Yeah. If you haven't left yet and you're going to hit the road, what is the best time if you're going to be traveling by road?
32: Well, you're onto something there, Christina. If you leave before 1 o'clock today, you should beat the daytime traffic, certainly the rush hours. Leave before noon tomorrow, and likewise, you should be doing okay. Saturday and Sunday, the traffic will be fairly light if you're driving somewhere, including going to the airport. So, yeah, try to make your departures as early as possible, both in the car and your flight travel arrangements.
7: All right. Thank you so much. That is ABC News correspondent Jim Ryan. Let's get a check on traffic now and see how things are looking on the roads. Roy Lamella joins us. Does it look like people are getting away, or is it pretty light out there?
9: Looks like people are kind of getting away, and combined with a little bit of the end of the morning drive commutes. 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We were speaking to the airport earlier. Looks like traffic moves at the limit as you're making your way from downtown Sacramento to the airport if you're getting an early start on your Labor Day traveling. Also, southbound 5, no delays as you're making your way in from the Woodland area. If you're heading down towards San Francisco to catch a flight at SFO, things are running a little sluggish on westbound 80 as you're making way out of onto the Yolo Causeway, starting at the verge with Highway 50 to East Childs, and you're going to see a little bit of sluggish traffic as you're making your way down westbound 80 between Pinole all the way down to the Bay Bridge Toll Plaza. Now, we're also looking at northbound 99, a bit of sluggish traffic now between Mack Road and Fruit Ridge, and also eastbound 50, seeing a bit of spotty traffic right now, starting in West Sacramento from Jefferson and continues and stretches to Howe Avenue. The Golden State's best flavors are coming together at the California Grand Tasting, Friday, September 11th in downtown Sacramento. 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
13: We'll have a mix of sun and clouds today with a shower in spots. Highs will be in the mid and upper 70s. Partly cloudy, comfy tonight. Lows in the mid and upper 50s. For Friday, mostly sunny to start, then some filtered sun as the day progresses. Highs from the mid 70s to 80 degrees. I'm AccuWeather meteorologist Jason Caterina on KFPK, Sacramento's News Radio.
7: 64 degrees in Sacramento. And time now to get over to Cap Trust, where we check in with Kelly Brothers. Nice news today of Intel kind of doing this about face on selling their property out in Folsom. Looks like they're going to keep their campus. At least we hope that's good news for them.
14: Yeah, you're never exactly sure. Did they not find a buyer? You hope it's for all the right reasons, which is, hey, demand for our chips has suddenly gotten much better than it was, let's say, 2 years ago, and we're going to need this sort of space. You hope that that's the reason, but they have reversed course. They're going to hold on to their 162-acre Folsom campus. Of course, they had announced they were going to sell it and lease it back, but now they're going to hold on to it. They still have about 4,000 people working out there, which is less than half of capacity. But plenty of room to grow. If Intel continues to do well, their stock is near a five-year high. Market overall today is higher as Fed rate hike expectations have moderated a little bit. At least one Fed official saying, hey, let's see what the inflation data says. We could leave rates right where they are. But of course, that could change. There is a meeting this month from the Federal Open Market Committee where there's at least, I would say, a 50-50 chance they push rates up by a quarter point. Let's wait and see. Dow up 660 points at 53,721. NASDAQ up 360. The S&P is up 82 or better than 1%. Gold up 130 at $4,500 an ounce. Oil is up a drop at $91.50 a barrel. 10-year bond yield 4.74%.
7: Thank you so much. We appreciate it, Kelly. Let's get over to Sam Shane now. He's on the live line. Of course, the host of the Shane Reaction. You can catch him at noon here on KFBK. Good morning to you, Sam.
18: Good morning, Christina. Of course, President Trump has this new plan, the new Mail-In Ballot Reform Act that he wants to enact with the United States Postal Service, as we all know. Well, now there's a congresswoman from California, a Democrat, Norma Torres, and she says Democrats have a plan to stop that by any means necessary. She talked about ballot drop boxes. So we've got some audio of her in a recent interview talking about this. We're going to roll that out coming up on the Shane Reaction. You and I talked about this yesterday, and this happened pretty rapidly. LA Times is reporting this morning, Christina, that LA Unified has now adopted a moratorium on student use of AI for certain school, for certain classes in this current school year. So it only took them one day.
7: Wow. Well, I mean, they must be seeing the impact in the classroom. The, you know, kids are showing up with this stuff, and they may or may not have the software to detect it. So, yeah, it is. But right. It is unusual for a school district that large to move on anything this fast.
18: Very rapidly. There were many parents who were concerned. And, of course, yesterday, one of the big stories that was breaking was out of New York City, where they did the very same thing. So maybe they saw that and they decided, OK, it's our time to jump in as well. And then finally, today, freshman Congressman Brandon Gill, the Republican from Texas, has introduced a new bill. He wants to bar restaurants from accepting food stamp benefits. So under this bill, the SNAP restaurant meals program, which lets beneficiaries purchase hot meals at certain eateries, could go away at places like McDonald's. And so that has been introduced on a federal level. The state of Florida, by the way, enacted some similar legislation not too long ago, restricting where these benefits can be used. So that's in the news today as well.
7: Okay.
18: So we got a lot coming up today on the Shane Reaction, which starts at noon.
7: Always great conversation. Thank you so much. We appreciate it, Sam. Join him today at noon, and we'll be back with the debrief in a moment.
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16: 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With Christina Mendoza.
7: PG&E is pulling back on $2 billion in planned California spending after lawmakers failed to pass the wildfire liability reforms the utility wanted. The cut represents about 15% of PG&E's planned investment for 2027. It could mean delays connecting new housing developments, renewable energy projects, and some EV charging infrastructure. PG&E says safety and wildfire prevention will not be impacted. And Gloria Steinem, one of the most influential figures in the modern women's movement, has died. The journalist, author, and activist died at her home in New York, surrounded by loved ones. She was 92 years old. Let's get a check on traffic now. Roy Lamella joins us.
24: This report sponsored by Visit Sacramento. We have an accident eastbound 80 across the top of Fort Raleigh Boulevard. It's a four-car crash in the center divide. However, CHP is blocking the left lane and waiting for tow trucks to help clear it off the roadway. Traffic is backed up starting at Norwood. The Golden State's best flavors are coming together at the California Grand Tasting Friday, September 11th in downtown Sacramento. 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
13: We'll have a mix of sun and clouds today with a shower in spots. Highs will be in the mid and upper 70s. Partly cloudy, comfy tonight. Lows in the mid and upper 50s. For Friday, mostly sunny to start. Then some filtered sun as the day progresses. Highs from the mid 70s to 80 degrees. I'm AccuWeather meteorologist Jason Caterina on KFPK, Sacramento's news radio.
7: Our cool-ish weather continues at 64 degrees right now, and we covered a lot today. There was a lot to get to. We talked about the Intel campus in Folsom, how they're not going to be selling that off. The company is going to hang on to it, perhaps because they're getting so much traction with their chips when it comes to AI infrastructure. So that was interesting. We also covered the latest with Iran and the president saying he's going to hit the road for the midterms.
26: A very sad story about this former UC Davis dean and his wife. They were on this retirement trip. They are among thousands of people still missing after that devastating flood in Nepal. So our hearts go out to them and their family. And again, a local former dean at UC Davis.
7: Certainly. Okay. Tomorrow is Friday, of course. Congratulations. You've almost made it through the week. And we have something special planned, something new that we're starting here on the KFPK Morning News. This is something that Mark is spearheading called The Dish on Sacramento.
26: Absolutely. We're going to highlight restaurants, chefs, and all the flavors that certainly define Sacramento as one of the country's hottest food destinations. And of course, the timing is good because Sacramento's annual Farm to Fork celebration is pretty much getting underway this weekend. They have the Tower Bridge dinner, of course, on Sunday evening. And then next week, one of the newest events, which is really going to be the feature for our, the Dish on Sacramento tomorrow. It's one of the newest events on the calendar. It brings together the farmers who actually grow our food and some of the chefs who have helped turn it into Sacramento's culinary identity. So we're talking about an evening on the farm. So we'll tell you all about that in The Dish on Sacramento tomorrow morning.
7: Yeah, we will air that at 6:15 and 8:15. So just so you know exactly when it pops up. And we want to thank you so much for being here for the KFBK Morning News. We always enjoy when you stop by and spend time with us. We'll be back tomorrow. 4 fresh talkback clips. Great responses today. We look forward to hearing your thoughts tomorrow on those. For Mark Dembski, I'm Christina Mendonca. You have a fantastic day.
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6: Welcome, everybody. Thursday edition of Clay and Buck kicks off right now. Great to have you all with us, as always. We've got Trump covering a whole range of things at a Rose Garden dinner yesterday. Overall assessments of his administration, AOC. He weighs in on AOC, which we know yesterday got a lot of attention from many of you, and even outside of this show, the media was listening in. Trump talked about the midterms, which is going to be a recurring theme here until we get to actual results from that election. We shall discuss that. We are still waiting for any updates on the Lindsey Clancy trial. That is a major news story for all the reasons that we have been discussing, but thus far, no advancement, no movement from that jury. They are deliberating, and we are waiting to hear if anything comes of that. John Fetterman has also given his opinion on data centers, Clay. Yes, sir.
7: Keep going, but I want to get your take on this, because Fetterman has become very fascinating to me, but continue.
6: Fetterman.
7: I was just waving my hand to let you know that this is a good topic.
6: We communicate with hand signals. So, sometimes if you're like, why am I calling Clay's name? It's because he usually wants to jump in with something. But Fetterman offers Abdul El Sayed $50,000 to do a rally with Hassan Piker on 9/11. We shall discuss this. I mean, Fetterman's taking some pretty big swings. But something I just wanted to start with, Clay, clearly, and we don't have to spend too much time on it because there hasn't been that much, shall we say, strategic movement on it. There's still a lot of tactical stuff going on. Trump with the truth out this morning, and I'm just going to read this to you. For the treasonous scum, all caps for scum, that refuses to accurately report on our military operation in Iran, we have virtually unlimited amounts of mid to high grade ammunition, far more than we could ever use for this or for any other war, which is highly unlikely. That could improbably take place. In addition, we are producing munitions at levels never seen before. We are stockpiling and preparing for any contingency that could happen. We are taking them for ourselves, the USA, rather than selling them to others. But the sales to allies will soon again begin. Also, please let it be known that the Biden administration gave far more munitions away to Ukraine at no cost to them whatsoever than we have used in Iran. Hundreds of billions of dollars was given to Ukraine and NATO free of charge that Europe would have paid for if they were only asked. But we will be asking for that money, though somewhat belatedly. Thank you for your attention in this matter. I always like to sign off, Clay. President very frustrated with what he views as, I think, politically motivated reporting. Even people on the right who are ideologically opposed to his Mideast intervention, a little too quick to jump on maybe some of these stories. And that's quite a salvo via truth from the president on this. But he clearly sees that this is

0: is a major issue that is being debated out in public in advance of the midterms. Price of gas, Iran situation, all of it.
1: Yeah, look, I think there are so many different interplays. The president said, I believe, that he's planning to go to 35 different of the biggest battlegrounds during the course of the next 60-some-odd days. And what he said is help get people across the finish line there. I do think the $400 million that he has in his potential political arsenal to be able to distribute, he spent $800,000 so far for Darlene Graham. To what extent is he going to begin the process of spending that money? How will he decide how it's allocated? And you started off by talking about Fetterman, which I think is one of the really intriguing storylines to follow going forward. We know that we've got a 53-47 Republican edge in the Senate right now. And unfortunately, narrow losses in Wisconsin and Michigan in 2024 in particular kept that from being a basically unassailable majority. I do wonder, with Fetterman being back on the ballot in 2028 in Pennsylvania, the data all reflects that he virtually has no chance whatsoever of being the Democrat nominee, which would mean if he wants to remain a United States senator, he would either have to run as an independent, potentially caucusing with the Republican Party, or become a Republican, because he's actually way more popular with Republicans in Pennsylvania than he is with Democrats. And I wonder whether, Buck, he might be willing on some level to enter into some sort of power sharing relationship, because the degree to which he's going to war with people like Abdul El-Sayed is indicative to me that there has to be a larger plan afoot for what he is intending to do. And I don't know that there's very many other examples like Fetterman. There's certainly not any right now where an individual has ended up way more popular with the opposing party. And a lot of this was driven by Israel. And I know Fetterman so far has said, I would never change parties, but he has no politically viable future at this point in the Democrat Party, Buck. Now, maybe he doesn't like being a senator, and maybe he just wants to go back to Pennsylvania and kind of return to normal life. Most senators don't want to do that. Certainly not most senators after one term. So when you are laying out some of the aggressive things that he is saying about Abdul El-Sayed, it's setting off a little bit of a light bulb moment for me, where I'm thinking there has to be a larger intent here than just trolling Abdul El-Sayed. Do you buy that, or where do you see this going? Because I think that's the big picture question.
0: Well, let's unveil some of the trolling, because Fetterman, to take the positions that he is taking publicly against somebody who's in a absolutely critical for the Democrats and for the Republicans Senate race in Michigan, for him to be taking some pretty heavy shots here. For example, this is a cut two. Fetterman offers Abdul El-Sayed $50,000. He said, just play cut two. Let everybody hear this.
2: Now, he has been campaigning strong with Hassan Piker. You know, of course, we all know the guy that said America deserved 9/11 and that absolutely despises Israel and Jews and that. And I'm encouraging El-Sayed, you know, remind everybody in Michigan who you are and the kind of people that you stand with. And I'm offering $50,000 for you to do a rally with Hassan Piker on 9/11, the anniversary. And you could all explain to people why America deserved that 25 years ago. Or do a rally. That's another $50,000. If you do a rally with your sister, you know, that she celebrates publicly after the massacre of 10/7.
0: This is not your run of the mill dispute between, at least ostensibly, two Democrats. Fetterman clearly has carved out this niche. Now, it's usually on foreign policy, Israel related issues, but Clay, he's throwing some heavy punches.
1: Yeah. Yeah. And I don't think it's something that you can just walk back. And so to me, is Fetterman making a calculated decision to turn his back on the Democrat Party? What would Pennsylvania Republicans say? Would Pennsylvania Republicans say, hey, we're fine letting Fetterman run as our representative if he agreed that he would caucus with us, even if he's not regularly voting as a traditional Republican would. What is Fetterman's endgame here? One option is that he's just not liking being a United States senator, that physically he feels like it's too much of a drain on him. And so he's just going to say, thanks, guys, I'm out. That's a decision that he would have to make soon, right? Because the primary process, as you well know, will get underway basically as soon as we get done with January, with the midterms. Come January of 2027, when everybody comes back from Christmas and New Year break, the effective 2028 campaign is underway. And so I just think this is a really one of the most intriguing, unclear storylines to follow as we go forward. And Buck, imagine if Fetterman really stuck it to his party, if Democrats were to have a 51-49 ostensible lead. We saw with Jim Jeffords when he flipped parties, I don't know, 20 years ago to change control of the United States Senate. What if Fetterman said, hey, you know what? I'm going to go back to caucusing with Republicans now. J.D. Vance has the tie-breaking vote. Again, there's just a lot of drama that I think is going to play out surrounding Fetterman and the choices that he's going to make. And when he's challenging the most popular left-wing, probably, candidate to potentially join the United States Senate in the entire Democrat Party to campaign with Hassan Piker, that's hard to come back from.
0: Here are two things that I would put into this discussion. One is that he's in Pennsylvania, and Pennsylvania is a purple state. And I think that he is trying to play a little bit toward the center on some of these issues, even though I can already see the emails coming in. He votes with the Democrats 90-something percent of the
1: correct
0: time. So he's a solid Democrat vote. We're on this. We get it. We understand that. But beyond that, I also think, Clay, that he's recognized that he can be, dare I say, something of a maverick by doing this, getting attention, carving out his own niche. And we're in an era where politicians, it blends into media and blends into the private sector in ways more directly than ever before. Fetterman's creating his own brand here by doing this. Here we are on our show talking about the things that he has said. He knows how to get what? You don't think?
1: I would just say, no, the maverick angle typically works when it's people like John McCain who still have the ability to get the nomination in Arizona and continue to be Republicans. He has, in my opinion, gone so far maverick that he cannot be a Democrat representing Pennsylvania anymore. So Joe Manchin could be a maverick. Kyrsten Sinema, to a certain extent, John McCain. These are middle of the road people, but they still have the ability to get their nomination. I think there is a 0% chance that John Fetterman would win the Democrat nomination in 2028.
0: Well, and but this is what I mean about him creating all, it's more of a brand thing too. He can do whatever he wants. Basically, I'm saying, Clay, maybe Fetterman's going to start a podcast.
1: Okay.
0: This is the other side of it. I mean, people are leaving Congress to start digital TV shows and stuff. I mean, this is the world that we live in now. And Fetterman is getting a lot of attention. Yeah. I don't mean a maverick within the Senate. I mean that he's this politically.
1: You think he might just decide the Senate kind of stinks. I'm ready to go be a podcaster and make more money.
0: Yeah, and he could wear a hoodie like we do during his podcast, and nobody would care. There's a lot of freedom
1: there. Do you think that, though, he would be interesting if he weren't in the Senate? That's my, like, I don't know that John Fetterman.
0: This is why he's being interesting now, right? I think that he's creating that interest by doing this. I never thought we would be talking about John, and it's not just us, by the way. He's all over the media. I never thought Fetterman would get as much media attention for his takes as he does. But here's another one, Clyde. This is a quick one. Cut one. He's calling Abdul al-Sayed not just a socialist, but he's pointing out something else that people should hear. Play one.
2: Yeah, absolutely. He's a socialist, but he also absolutely loves Sharia law. I mean, he said that in an interview with the New York Times a few years back. Yeah, absolutely. Sharia law. Now he actually has support for Hamas and Iran as well, too. And a lot of the other things that have come out over from his past conversations and other things that he said on Social Line. Defund the police and all those things, of course, that comes go with it.
0: Clay, so he could run as an independent, by the way, for 28. So that's something. he says he won't, but that's like when people are asked, you're thinking about running for office, and they're like, I'm focused on the present. Okay, so he says he won't, meaning that it's not really an answer at this stage. But even as a Democrat, I don't think that, I think that there are enough Democrats in his state who would vote for him party line, even if he has said things that throw some elbows. You don't
1: think
0: so?
1: I think he's done. In the primary, I think he has no chance to be the Democrat nominee in 28.
0: What are his? I got to check out his
1: and let me just ask you this as we go to break. If you are Mike Rogers right now and you hear all these things Fetterman is saying about Abdul El-Sayed and you are trying to reach out to Jewish voters and Democrats, don't you publicly invite Fetterman to come to Michigan and campaign with you?
0: Clay, he's in the most recent polling on him he's great with independents and Republicans.
1: Great with independents and Republicans. I think Democrats, he could win statewide. I think he has a 0% chance of being the nominee. He's like a 25% approval rating with Democrats in Pennsylvania now. I think he has a 0% chance of being the nominee for them in 2028. And so that's why I'm saying, like, what is the calculus behind his moves? You may be right. Maybe he's just like, I hate the Senate. I want to be a podcaster.
0: Yeah, I think he might be done with it. I think he might find it to be not, you know, you're one vote among 100 and you're expected to just cast the vote the way you're told. And so what, you know, what difference does it make? I mean, look, Ted Cruz is a senator and has a big podcast. Like, right. There's other things that people can do, too.
1: Let's get hooked up right now with Rapid Radios, modern day walkie talkies that have helped more people caught up in severe weather without power and cell than you can possibly imagine. 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
1: I said this off the top, but the Attorney General of the United States, Todd Blanche, is going to join us at 2:15 p.m. Eastern in the third hour of the program. We have not had the Attorney General on the program before. He's obviously recently confirmed, but we got a lot of things that I think many of you will find to be particularly newsworthy that we will be diving into with him. And then many of you wanted us to spend some time talking about the situation in Texas as it pertains to Ken Paxton going up against James Tallarico. Our buddy Michael Berry, who many of you hear in Texas, particularly in Houston, will be on with us to discuss the lay of the land there. And I'm sure we will be having Ken Paxton on quite a bit during the course of the next 60 days or so to help make the case against Tallarico and what's going on in that particular race. What do you think, by the way, about my idea? I don't know. Mike Rogers may have done it already, of publicly inviting John Fetterman to come campaign with him against Abdul Syed for the anniversary of 9/11. I think it's a smart political stroke if Mike Rogers hasn't done it already.
0: I think it makes a lot of sense. I think the more that Mike Rogers can get out there in the media and give his side of things and present his case to the voters, the better. Because Abdul Al-Sayed is getting all... I know he's the new guy and he says the outlandish things and all this, and he's a leftist and a socialist, but he's getting all the media attention.
1: Mm-hmm.
0: And there is a currency and just pure attention in politics. So I think that makes a lot of sense, actually. I wonder if Fetterman would be able to do it. So Fetterman, yeah, based on, I wanted to pull up those numbers first. He's either running as an indie or he's going to start a podcast or he's going to run for president, which was another idea that, which would be interesting. That's yeah, what you threw out there. So,
1: yeah. And you said maybe there is no grand plan and he's just kind of firing away, you know, without any particular goal in mind necessarily going forward. Maybe that's true. Born on America's darkest day of 9/11, the Tunnel to Towers Foundation has been helping America's heroes ever since, heroes like Detective Victor Vargas. He dedicated his life to service. He was a U.S. Air Force veteran who later became a detective in New York City. After the 9/11 attacks, Victor joined the search and recovery efforts at Ground Zero, a selfless act that would later cost him his life. In this 25th anniversary year of 9/11, we continue to see the toll that day is taking on heroes like Victor and their families. Victor fought pancreatic cancer with courage. You can help to support heroes like Victor by going to t2t.org. That's T, the number 2, T.org.
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18: Here are the latest headlines from the KFBK newsroom. California's fight over wildfire liability remains unresolved after a major compromise died in the assembly. Governor Gavin Newsom has not said whether he will call lawmakers back for a special session to address the issue. Gas prices are still rising as the Labor Day weekend travel period begins. The national average for a gallon of regular gas is $4.14 today. Drivers in California are paying an average of $5.78 a gallon, the highest in the country. Sacramento City Unified is asking voters to approve a new parcel tax to help pay for special education and early intervention programs. District officials and labor leaders launched their campaign Tuesday for the November measure, which would raise an estimated $10 million a year. Property owners would initially pay $95 per parcel. Special education has become a major financial strain for the district, which is already facing a $222 million structural deficit. Your next update in 30 minutes. I'm Dina Kodiak. Now traffic and weather together on KFBK. Sacramento's News Radio.
19: This report sponsored by SMUD at 931. We are seeing a little bit of sluggish traffic on the Cap City Freeway still going northbound. A little stop and go between just after Highway 50 to N Street and continue sluggish to N Street and to the American River as well. Traveling southbound, you're going to see some brake lights between Arden Way and the American River. Also, we're taking a look at northbound at Diller, northbound 99, right before Diller Road. We had reports of a large plastic bag in the right lane. Looks like CHP has just cleared that off the roadway and traffic moves at the limit as you're making your way up towards Elk Grove, and no major delays as you're coming into Sacramento. You can count on SMUD as your community-owned, not-for-profit electric service to power you safely and reliably with clean energy and low rates. 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
20: A little mix of sun and clouds today, but a shower in spots. Pleasant temps with highs in the mid and upper 70s. Partly cloudy, comfy tonight, lows in the mid and upper 50s. Mostly sunny to start on Friday. Then some high thin clouds filtered the sun a bit. Highs in the mid 70s to 80 degrees. I'm AccuWeather meteorologist Jason Caterina on KFB.
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0: Welcome back into Clay and Buck. I want to talk about some of the things that President Trump covered last night at the Rose Garden dinner, because he went over a whole slew of issues. But first, Clay, you might have seen this story. We talk about the Clay and Buck Podcast Network, which is an assemblage of fantastic hosts.

0: It's very, very diverse. And I mean, in terms of the shows they do, not like, not necessarily DEI diversity, but diverse kinds of shows, national security focus, political focus, health focus. We have different things, kind of mom, normie focused. We have a whole bunch of stuff. But they're great shows, and they're on demand for you on the Clay and Buck Network to check out whatever you want. Also, remember this show, if you missed the beginning of the show or you can't listen to the second or the third hour, all 3 hours of this show are put up every day as individual podcasts that you can listen to for per hour, if you will, or per hour of the show, which is means if you can only listen live for 1 hour, go check us out and the others later on when you're making dinner, doing the dishes, or just going for a walk or at the gym. But Clay, I'm thinking about the podcast network because one of our Clay and Buck podcast network alumni, Mr. Sean Parnell, story about him yesterday, a bunch of places. This one, Semaphore, I think Politico also had a piece that he is emerging. He's the Pentagon's chief spokesman, and he is emerging as a top contender for the role of Army Secretary. So for those who don't know, the way it goes, the DOD hierarchy on the civilian side, you have President of the United States, Secretary of Defense, and then the service secretaries who are co-equal, Secretary of the Army, Secretary of the Navy, Secretary of the Air Force. So the Secretary of the Army is a senior civilian official who has to be Senate confirmed. It's a non-cabinet rank, but has to be Senate confirmed, who reports directly to the Secretary of Defense. And he serves as the chief executive officer of the Department of the Army, responsible for its administration, readiness, manpower, budget, etc. Let me just say, I could not think of a better person who is perfectly placed within this administration already to take on this role than our friend Sean Parnell, Clay. I know he would do a phenomenal job. He is a war fighter. He's a patriot. He has the total confidence and respect of both Secretary of War Hegseth and of President Trump, as he should. Sean has earned that. I've known Sean almost 15 years now. He is a really good man and would do a great job. So it's one of these things where, you know, they have the news stories that are coming out and the backroom stuff and some of you see something and go, well, that would be great. You know, this is a story about an appointment that I think would be a huge asset to the administration and nothing but upside. So, I really hope that, that President Trump gives us long consideration. And I couldn't recommend anyone more highly for the role than Sean Parnell, who's already serving in a senior Pentagon role. And like I said, has the warfighters know and love him. I mean, the guy saw real combat in Afghanistan, you know, did the stuff when you think about military. His book, Outlaw Platoon, was a great book, Clay. I read it many years ago. And he could be in a very key role here for the Army as part of Pete Hegseth's transformation of really the focus and readiness of the modern American military. So I saw this story and I just thought, oh, look, there's Sean. Sean could end up being like the top five roles, civilian roles within the entire military, military hierarchy, which would be great.
1: He would be great at it. And whatever you think of the situation there right now, I think at a bare minimum, Pete Hegseth deserves to have guys that he can trust that are on his team. And that doesn't mean that everybody has to agree on every single issue, but I just look at it, and if you know that people are working contra to the policies that you're trying to put in place, it's impossible to run any of those jobs. I mean, you know this. This is the challenge that so many, probably the CIA director is dealing with right now, the FBI. You're already going to have an organization that probably voted for a person different than you did when you are coming in as that representative. Now, the military's a little bit different, right? Because I know Trump won the overall military vote. I don't know how he would have done with high-level general voting. But any organization, if you don't get to bring your guys to be a part of your overall organization that you know can execute your agenda, it's impossible to be successful. And so, to me, this is really kind of a no-brainer. I mean, Sean has done a really good job. He's been with Pete since Pete got to become the Secretary of War. And I think Sean would do a phenomenal job in executing Pete's agenda, and Pete can trust him. So this feels like a no-brainer to me.
0: Well, Sean is the guy that you would want in your actual foxhole, and he's also the guy you'd want in your political D.C. swamp dealing with the bureaucracy foxhole, too. So couldn't recommend. That's why we brought him onto the podcast network, and couldn't recommend him more highly. Just if any of you are wondering, we tried to hire Caroline Leavitt for the podcast network before she became the secretary or the White House press secretary, and before that, the spokeswoman for the Trump campaign. So I do think a little bit, a pretty good eye for talent over here. And I believe our former health podcaster, Dr. Nicole Sapphire, is the Surgeon General.
1: That's so, right.
0: Yeah.
1: It is kind of interesting. We had two different part of the Clay and Buck podcast networks that were hired into prominent roles in the Trump administration. They went straight from doing shows for us to going straight into the Trump administration. So, and Buck himself could have been the head of the CIA. Pays a little bit less.
0: I would have been good. I would have been good. I would say though that job, a lot of those jobs, when I talk to people that have them, Clay, you know, it the stuff that grinds you down with it, I think, is not, and this is certainly true of what Trump has had to deal with, although he has a somewhat superhuman endurance and energy for pushing through nonsense and for taking all that incoming. But it's just the, you know what you want to get done, or you know it will make a thing better, and then all the bizarre, unnecessary, and annoying things that stand in the way within government. This is what I hear from everybody who takes on any of these roles. And we know a lot of people that have served in cabinet roles all the way down to, deputy assistant secretary. They all say the same thing, which is getting the bureaucracy to work in a way that they can pursue the agenda and pursue the goals is the day-to-day struggle. And it just kind of drives you nuts. So anyway, there's that. Speaking of the bureaucracy and getting things to work, Trump was in the Rose Garden last night, and he had a dinner. And here's what he said about how they're doing in 19 months. It's kind of amazing. 19 months of this Trump term two has already gone. This is cut 10. Here's his assessment of how it's all coming along.
2: In 19 months, we've achieved more than any administration in the history of our country. This is the best start to a presidency in terms of production that we've ever had in this country. The stock market has hit 80 all-time record highs in just a year and a half. Think of that. So it's hit 80 all-time record highs since the election. American exports are at the all-time high. So exporting, that's a good thing because you're making it and you're exporting it. We're manufacturing things, in other words, again. So they're at the highest they've ever been, exports. Let's think of that. That's a big one. And a very big one also is today we have more Americans working than at any time in the history of our country.
0: So, Clay, he's saying big wins all around, and I do want this to be much more of what the focus is for these Republicans going into the midterms. A lot of really good things have been achieved in 19 months, and I think there's a lot more to come. It gets harder, though, if Democrats take the House, and certainly if they take the Senate.
1: That's 100% true. And look, I talked about yesterday, I was with Senator Marsha Blackburn, soon to be Governor Marsha Blackburn, and they were running through what their polling shows them is likely to be the most important issues for the fall. And in Tennessee, overwhelmingly, it's the economy and affordability. Here is what I would encourage the Trump team to start to focus on. I also think this translates across the board in any of these 35 or so super intense races in both the House and the Senate. Democrats are the party that caused the affordability issue. Joe Biden came into office 2021. Inflation was 1.9%. By June of 2022, it was 9.1%. The reason why you are frustrated about cost of goods is the choices that the Democrat administration of Joe Biden made. They now, 19 months later, are arguing they are the ones who will cure the affordability issue. This is like the arsonist saying, now I know how to put the fire out. They caused the issue that is bothering people still the most, and they are arguing, if you give us the keys back, this time we will solve the issue that we created in the first place. That, I think, is a compelling pitch that the Trump team just needs more time to fix the problem of the Biden team. And it actually addresses affordability. Things are getting better, right? It was 9.1%. Gas prices were over $5 a gallon just 4 years ago. Everything is better. Everything is not perfect, right? The average inflation, I think, now is 2.7, 2.8%. Goal is 2%. We're not there yet. And in order to get there, the way to get there is not to let the people who created the problem in the first place back into positions of power. I think that's an argument that could be understandable to people. It doesn't disrespect the cost of goods now. Good argument, bad argument. What do you think of that take?
0: It's good. It just has to be shorter, pithier, and able to fit on a bumper sticker for the purposes of the election, right? This is the challenge, is that walking people through the reality of the inflationary cycle the Democrats kicked off and how this has created long-term challenges for the economy the Trump administration is still handling, but at least is handling the proper way and doing what is necessary to bring down those prices while we are seeing a tremendous surge in prosperity of our manufacturing. He talked about goods being sent overseas, the AI boom, all of this. Yes, all true, Clay, but it needs to just be things are going to get better, prices are going down. You know, this is the problem,
1: yeah.
0: Is that you have to just punch out with what the thing is. And I just wanted to say that it's a little bit like if you have some things you want to fix in your house, you don't want to just light the house on fire and then start from scratch. That would be very counterproductive. But that's kind of what electing Democrats turns into. It's, oh, well, it's not perfect, but if I put these people in charge, they're going to ruin everything. They're going to make everything. I should say they'll make everything worse. They will improve no aspect of the economy that will help the average everyday American. They'll make it all worse. And they'll then blame the Republicans for the situation they inherited. So the cycle just continues on.
1: I just think that argument, yes, more succinct. I'm not hearing it anywhere. And I think it's probably the best way to respond to affordability. Letting the arsonist back in control of the firefight is not a great way to solve the fire.
0: Well, you remember Obama had the whole, they drove us into a ditch. Remember that?
1: Yes. Yes.
0: You know, come along here and say you want to get us out of the ditch. That was what
1: no,
0: Obama
1: I mean,
0: said.
1: It's 100%, and it worked.
0: It did work because the economy was cratering in 2008. So that
1: But it worked even by 2012. He said, as a big part of his pitch, hey, we are solving the problem. We're not there yet. And enough people bought it. Mitt Romney didn't do a great job on the other side, as many of you can recognize. But enough people bought the things are getting better argument. I think the things are getting better argument and they're worse is one that should be deployed more aggressively.
0: All right, guys. At some point, you're going to have to just deal with the reality of aging and how it affects our energy. As we get older as guys, we start to lose some pep in our step. That's just what happens. Your energy starts to wane. You don't want to admit it, but that's what's going on. But there is a solution to this. There are many solutions in a sense. 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
7: 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Dana White is bringing PowerSlap to Texas for the first time on the campus of Texas Tech University. Two massive title fights headline the card, including slap fighting legend Wolverine. 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
1: 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Marty in East Tennessee. Marty, what you got for us?
20: Short and concise. When gas was 123, diesel was 165 when Trump went out of office. And it went crazy up to $4 and change. Diesel's over, you know, was over $5. By the time the Democrats got in, that in itself ought to tell them a story.
1: Thank you for the call. The problem I see this, Buck, and I don't know if you sign off as well, people have goldfish-like memories when it comes to gas prices. Yes, in June of 2022, the average American was paying over $5 a gallon for gas. People remember what they had to pay a month ago. They remember what they had to pay 6 weeks ago. and they get frustrated. They don't necessarily think, how does this compare to 5 years ago or 4 years ago or anything like that?
0: Yes, all true. And what is the gas price lately is unfortunately the only thing that is really going to matter when people are going in to vote. And it's, you might say, well, how much does gas even really affect a lot of household income overall based on the increase? It's just used as a proxy. It's used as a litmus test. It's the gas prices are high. I feel like all the other prices are high, but gas is telling me that it's high. I'm mad. That's what ends up happening. I'm mad, and there are people telling me that they'll fix it. And then it's, who do you believe is going to do a better job of trying to fix it? And that's really what this all comes down to. So we shall see how they do with that. By the way, go ahead.
1: David in Montana. I was going to get him in before. By the way, our buddy Michael Berry is going to join us. You got 30 seconds, David.
19: Okay, I'll just say that when you guys say Trump has no issue with or has not caused the inflation, he has hit the gas prices horrible. I was all for him taking out Iran's nuclear capability, but he's been afraid to solve the problem.
1: What should he do? You got 10 seconds.
19: He's afraid to go in there and take away all.
1: So you want boots on the ground. Interesting take. Most people disagree. Next up, Michael Berry. Thanks for hanging with us on Clay and Buck.
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2: From ABC News, I'm Chuck Sievertson. A deadlocked jury is deliberating another day in the Lindsay Clancy murder trial. She's accused of intentionally killing her three children. The defense blames postpartum psychosis. ABC News Chief Investigative Correspondent Aaron Katursky at the courthouse in Plymouth, Massachusetts.
8: There have been no notes from this jury save for the one last week asking to see the knife that Lindsay Clancy used to stab herself and the prescription pill bottles that she was given.
2: Sailors and Marines in the USS Lincoln stepping on dry land for the first time in more than 9 months in Thailand amid reports of plummeting morale on board. President Trump saying the deployment wasn't long enough. The Lincoln's commanding officer, Captain Dan Keeler, was asked.
22: What do you make of some of the comments from, like, the president saying that the deployment wasn't nearly long enough?
23: So the president speaks for himself. That's what I think about that.
2: Troops deployed to the Mideast are having deployments extended. This includes the 82nd Airborne, based out of Fort Bragg, North Carolina, extended to March. One of the Penn State University students accused of running a multi-million-dollar drug ring is out on bail. Agostino Abitiello. ABC's Perry Russum.
24: During Abitiello's bail hearing on Wednesday, several of the co-defendants testifying against him. Robinson telling the court that cocaine was a large part of the culture at the frat when he was a pledge. Another co-defendant, Lard Ziepvat, claiming the drugs were placed in a frat room where everyone could see it, alleging Abitiello would refer to himself as the godfather when dealing the drugs.
2: An immigration officer suspended for shooting a Venezuelan man in Minnesota in January and later lying about it has been charged by the Justice Department today for making false statements to investigators, say sources familiar to ABC News. Nepal flood deaths over 1,200, more than 4,200 missing. Some survivors sheltering in relief camps, trading food for medicine. 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
21: Here are the latest headlines from the KFBK newsroom. The fight over California's new tire mandate is now in Washington, D.C.
25: Congressman Kevin Kiley from Rockland gave a speech on the House floor asking Governor Newsom to claw back the new tire mandate,
26: which is going to take 70% of tires off the market, limit your choices as a consumer, and cost you hundreds of dollars more.
25: He says the new tire mandate is a bad deal all the way around.
26: And you'll have to buy more expensive tires, and we'll have more waste, so it's going to be bad for the environment. This is something Californians simply cannot afford.
25: The new tire mandate is set to take effect in January of 2029. I'm Jason Campadonia.
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21: Two major wildfires continue to grow along the Big Sur coastline as some evacuation orders are being eased. The Plaskett Fire has burned nearly 29,000 acres and remains 1% contained, while the Timber Fire has burned more than 25,000 acres and is 23% contained. Sacramento police are investigating what they're calling a rash of burglaries targeting downtown businesses. Nine businesses have been hit since Monday night, most of them along or near the J Street and 16th Street corridor. Police have not said whether they believe the burglaries are connected or released information about possible suspects. Your next update in 30 minutes. I'm Dina Kodiak, now traffic and weather together on KFBK, Sacramento's News Radio.
27: And at 10:03, we have a little bit of slow traffic as you're coming out of Rio Vista on eastbound Highway 12. Looks like we got brake lights just after Jackson Slough Road. It clears up by the time you get to Terminus Road. And then no delays as you're making your way after the McCollumy River out towards Terminus. Over in the westbound direction, finding it a little sluggish just before the McCollumy River. But after the river, looks good to Rio Vista. Traffic on the 10s every 10 minutes. Mornings and afternoons. Roy LaMilla, KBK News Radio, 93.1 FM, 1530 AM.
28: We'll have a mix of sun and clouds today with a shower in spots. Highs will be in the mid and upper 70s. Partly cloudy, comfy tonight. Lows in the mid and upper 50s. For Friday, mostly sunny to start, then some filtered sun as the day progresses. Highs from the mid 70s to 80 degrees. I'm AccuWeather meteorologist Jason Caterina on KFBK, Sacramento's News Radio.
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7: 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Two massive title fights headline the card, including slap fighting legend Wolverine. Also on the card is former WWE champion Jake Hager and the debut of former UFC heavyweight Chris Barnett. 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

0: of the program. We are joined now by our friend that many of you listened to earlier in the day, in Houston in particular, later in the day and other places as well, Michael Berry. And let's dive right in off the top here. We have so many people asking what's going on down in Texas. What's going on with Tallarico Paxton? You're there on the ground. How optimistic are you in the Paxton race? How pessimistic are you? Where would you assess us about 60 days out when we know, obviously, early voting starts sooner rather than later? And by the way, Vice President J.D. Vance going to be doing a White House press briefing any moment. We will be running on that. Caroline Leavitt has left. There is no White House press secretary that has been named to take her place yet. And so the Vice President, J.D. Vance, will be answering questions from the media momentarily. But back to that race in Texas. Michael, thanks for coming on. What should we know? How pessimistic or optimistic are you right now?
1: Well, if people show up and vote the way they have in the past, Texans care about this state. They're just now beginning to really focus on who Tallarico is, and he cannot withstand the scrutiny. J.D. Vance, who you mentioned, will be in Houston next Wednesday. The president again next Thursday. It's the first midterm convention we've seen in modern American history. Look, we're taking this very, very seriously. Trump won Texas in 16, 20, and 24. In 24, with the largest number of votes, a Texas record, with 6.4 million, 56% of the votes. This is a Republican state that wants a Republican senator. Ken Paxton defeated the 24-year, very unpopular sitting John Cornyn. He's won statewide three times before. California is pouring a lot of money into this state to make a third Senate seat for them and New York. And Texans are realizing that the guy that was sold to them as a country preacher is an absolute freak, and he does not agree with us on anything. He's a Democrat socialist. He wants open borders. He's anti-beef, kill oil and gas, anti-capitalism, anti-Christian, gun grabber. That's not going to sell in Texas.
2: Well, you know, last night, Michael, Czar, last night Trump was speaking in the Rose Garden, and he had a name. I hadn't heard this one before. I've heard Tallarico, but this is Cut 12, guys. Michael, I'll let you react to this one. Here's Trump talking about Tallarico. Play 12.
3: He was maybe the best attorney, and everybody admits it. He was a great attorney general in Texas, and he's running against Tallarico, and this guy was, you know, he has that name for a reason. He's terrible. He's radical left. Now he says he loves meat. You know what he does? He eats meat and he goes outside and he throws up all over the place. Because in Texas, if you don't eat meat, you're in deep trouble. It's not a good thing not to be able to eat meat. He was wearing a mask 6 months ago. He had a mask on. When somebody's wearing a mask 6 months ago, you're in deep trouble.
2: I mean, is that really true that he's wearing a mask? And also, was he trying to win in Texas, but he's a vegan or vegetarian?
1: He announced he was a vegan. They're a vegan campaign. This is the cattle industry state. He's tried to grab guns three different times. We are gun owners. You know, the NRA has moved here. But, you know, the creepiest thing, and the word creep is correct. The president is smart with these labels. There's an ick factor to him. His big issue is transing kids. He was a school teacher for a brief period of time, and he was asked recently, what's your favorite thing? Not your family, not your friends. What's something that's really special and wonderful to you? And he said, trans children. And there was a collective gasp. Oh, we can't let the voters in suburban Texas see this sort of craziness. This is weird. He's voted against a bill banning transgender surgery for minors, Buck, multiple times. This guy is an absolute, he's called us a Christo-fascist. He's said he's a Christian who hates Christianity. There really is a creep factor, as if at any moment there's going to be a big news story that pops and you're going to go, you know what? I'd believe that about that guy.
0: Okay, you said that Texans are starting to pay attention. What should, in your opinion, Texans be doing now? We're going to get Ken Paxton on again soon. I've been texting with him some this week. I'm confident he's going to win. I think he's a great candidate. He's been statewide. Maybe you can help for people out there who don't know. He's been attacked unlike almost anybody in the history of the state of Texas, and he's still won multiple times statewide. So this idea that somehow Texans aren't familiar with Ken Paxton, I think, is untrue. I do believe that a lot of Texans

0: are not familiar with James Tallarico, and I want to ask you about the Beto race against Ted Cruz back in the day. Beto was a great candidate, and I can understand why people thought, hey, he might be able to pull off a win. Tallarico is an awful candidate. Are people just not taking him seriously enough? Because as Buck just laid out, you got a vegan pro-trans weirdo who is running for office, and Texans just think there's no way this guy's going to win, whereas Beto was actually pretty compelling. He was a great candidate. Am I wrong here? How would you assess those two?
1: You are dead on. Ted Cruz beat Beto by one percentage point. President Trump came in at the end and really rallied the forces, and he's doing the same thing for Paxton. The national Republican establishment led by Karl Rove, which is why Fox is trashing Paxton every day. It's amazing what they're doing. Karl Rove would rather a Democrat win because he got defeated with the candidate he owned, which was John Cornyn. So Rove and the establishment and the other senators, they're not spending any money on Paxton. So we're counting on Trump to bring in a lot of money, which he's committed to do. Elon has committed to bring in a lot of money. Ted Cruz is bringing in from his PAC a lot of money and is out on the hustings. Paxton's going to work his butt off. What people are going to have to see is it's not a referendum on Paxton. It's a referendum on Tallarico, because you don't want to send him there for 6 years. But Paxton's record, Clay, is amazing. He's brought over $5.1 billion back to Texas. He sued Meta and won. He sued Google and won. He sued Big Pharma and won. He sued the Purdue folks with the pain medication. He sued these Medicare fraudsters and won. He's the best attorney general in the country. So did he go through a divorce? Was it unpleasant? Yeah. I haven't known anybody who went through a pleasant divorce. It's ugly. It's unfortunate all the way around. But there's a lot of things that the outside public doesn't see and doesn't need to know. Is he going to do a good job? Yeah. He's a mechanic who's going to fix your car. He's a quarterback that's going to score touchdowns. He's a senator who's going to vote for Trump, and that's why Trump's supporting him. So we can be proud of the senator he will be, and we would be ashamed of who Tallarico is.
2: So, Michael, we're talking to Michael Bear, everybody. Zara Talk, based out of Houston. You're all familiar with his show. But Michael, we're getting people that write in, call in, all of the above, and they're upset because they say, I'm seeing, again, I don't live in Texas, so I'm not seeing it, but they're saying, I'm seeing all over local TV, all over the airwaves, nothing but Tallarico ads. Obviously, sure. This guy's getting a lot of money from out of state. I'm sure plenty of money from in-state, too, but a lot of money from out of state. And it's all over the place. They feel like there's saturation. There's Tallarico saturation going on. They're living in a Tallarico world, right? And where's Paxton? Are you telling us that the cavalry's coming and you're going to be seeing a lot more Paxton and you're confident in that? Or is there a little bit more of a wake-up call where Paxton's people thought, oh, we didn't need to spend money, but now we're going to have to, right? Is this tactical or is this a reorienting of Paxton's campaign?
1: No, it's scrambling. I mean, if you win the Super Bowl the next season, you start having had less time off and less time to regroup and less, you don't get the first round draft pick. Tallarico had an easy primary with Jasmine Crockett, but he pissed off a lot of black voters, and he's really struggling with black voters. He's pandering in a manner right now that makes Tim Walz look authentic. It's sad for him. So he's struggling with black voters really badly. And Paxton started with zero. The Republican establishment spent over $100 million attacking him. And as soon as he came out of that, then California, Reid Hoffman, you know, Epstein buddy and the like is after him. And they're pouring all this money. I mean, the last number I saw, I know you have the attorney general on shortly, he can tell you. Last number I saw was they spent $70 million just since then. Paxton started at zero. So he's going out. Cruz is helping him. President Trump is weighing in heavily now. Elon is very involved. He's got the big Terrafab project here. He wants his new home state to have the right U.S. senator. I mean, Paxton would be a great senator because he's been a great attorney general. And once people see his actual record and who Tallarico is, they're going to turn to Paxton. I would argue that the election just began 2 days ago, September 1st. That's when the independents and the moderates start paying attention and they realize Tallarico's a guy who grew up in a Bible Belt state in a small town where they played Friday night football and Sunday morning church and they wear guns and they work in the oil field, and he's against all of that. He comes back home to Texas from Harvard looking like Rachel Maddow and sounding like the love child of Abdul El-Sayed and Bernie Sanders. It's not going to fly in Texas, and Texans are paying attention to it now.
0: You mentioned black voters. Jasmine Crockett ran a campaign. I said, I don't know if you echoed it, that I actually thought Jasmine Crockett was a bigger threat to yes. Ken Paxton, more talented politician. Believe it or not, more normal for a lot of Texans. I'm not saying Jasmine Crockett was a perfect representation of Texas by any stretch of the imagination, but I think she's a better representation of the Democrat Party in Texas than Tallarico is. And for casual voters, I think she likely would have had better appeal. What is going to happen with black voters? Is there a great deal of reticence there? Is Jasmine Crockett going to be on the campaign trail? How is that all playing out? A lot of talk about the Republican side. What about the Democrat side?
1: Well, Clay, you guys have talked about it. Nice profile in the Wall Street Journal yesterday, by the way. Wow.
0: Thank you. Not too bad.
1: The Wall Street Journal saying something nice. Yeah. You know, the Democrat Party is in the middle of an absolute rift, a civil war, kind of like what we went through with the Republican Party in 2016, when all these voters came to the table and said, hey, we're taking over this party. The Tea Party folks, the MAGA folks, the Trump folks, the populists, the nationalists, the Christians, and there was this resettling of the table, and we're still at the tail end of that. The Democrats are just beginning this. So Tallarico can't decide on Monday if he's a Democrat socialist or if he wants to pretend he's a Texan in a rented truck, no joke, and a cowboy hat that didn't fit and crisp new cowboy getup that he's never worn before. I mean, he's wrong on every single, you know, he wanted an open border with a front porch and Democrat socialist. He is out of touch, and he does not have black support. He is sort of this new DSA candidate, whereas Jasmine was the old style black Democrat, and the old Democrats are really struggling. You hear this with Bill Maher, or you see what Fetterman's saying, or you're seeing what Rahm Emanuel's saying out of Chicago, or listen to James Carville in Louisiana. This new breed, which Tallarico is part of, it gives a great discomfort to Texans. It's like watching Tim Walz do jazz hands as he comes out on the stage, and you see Tallarico, and you go, I see a lot of frightening similarities.
2: Michael, before we let you go, I'm just wondering, outside of your home state of Texas, where, by the way, Clay and I have to come down there and visit. You got your buddy Jesse Kelly just down the road.
1: Indeed.
2: You know, we got fun stuff to do. We come out of Texas. We'll go, drink with Ted Cruz or somebody who's down there. We'll have a lot of fun. We got to come visit. But beside that, outside of your home state, what is the Senate race that you are either most concerned about or most dialed in on because of how important it is? You know, those things kind of bleed together, but which one are you really looking at and following with the most intensity?
1: I'll tell you that Texans are so proud of Florida and what Florida has become since DeSantis won in 2018. And he barely won over a guy that ended up butt naked and drugged out of his mind in a hotel room a few months later, the former mayor of Tallahassee. I'm not worried about the Florida seat against Nixon. I am worried about Michigan, and I'm watching Michigan closely, and it's going to be interesting to see how many Democrats are willing to go over for Rogers and vote for a Republican and hold their nose because they realize Abdul El Sayed is they can't dress him up in cowboy duds like they do Tallarico. You know, they can only make him so local. He has too much of a past, and his Hassan Piker association. I think that race, if Republicans can win that seat and hold Texas, this is going to be a good next 6 years.
2: Michael Bear, everybody. Zara Talk out of Houston. Great to talk to you, buddy. Thanks for being here with us.
1: Thank you, guys. Always appreciate you.
2: Clay, it's going to be okay in Texas, Paxton. It's going to be okay. If Michael says it's going to be okay, yeah, it's going to be okay. I'm not worried. A little bit of sunshine coming to our buddy there. All right. Something else that I really want you to focus in on for a second is preborn clinics. They're so, so important because they're saving the lives of tiny babies in the womb. And they're doing this every day all across America. In fact, they set up their clinics in places where the abortion rates are highest because they want to be that alternative right there on the front lines where moms with a crisis, unexpected pregnancy are getting pressured. They're being told to go to one of those places that does an abortion, you know, quote, take care of it. Preborn's there saying, no, let's bring it into this world, this baby. Let's bring your little boy or little girl into the world and bring blessings and joy to all those around you. And that is a incredibly beautiful message, and it's what Preborn is doing every day. Now, they start this process with the ultrasound because they bring the mom in, and she might have heard a lot of things. Oh, it's a clump of cells. Oh, it doesn't matter. No, it matters. It's more than that. It's your baby. And with that ultrasound, mom meets that baby for the first time in a scientific way, but it's a godly connection between mother and child. And then over 80% of the time, that mom chooses life. For those of you who can, please consider donating today to preborn. $28 would be a gift that would sponsor an ultrasound for one of these moms, and you could be that person who steps up and helps a mom bring her little baby in the world. 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
2: Welcome back in here to Clay and Buck. We will get to talkbacks and emails and all of that good stuff. But Clay, this was weird, and this is cultural. So I want to get into this for a second here. Ryan Reynolds, the actor, trashed the 80s. Play 28. I'll probably call for it to be shortened, but play it, guys.
18: What's interesting about when you get far enough away from a time period that's quite distinct, I think there's always a lovely feeling associated with it. It's almost like you pave over all the trauma with like puppy dogs and ice cream. And the 80s was a brutal, brutal time for people. It was a f***ing mess. And like, you know, people forget that it was like, that was a tremendous strife, sociopolitical tensions everywhere. You know, we're still like pretty fresh off like a Cuban Missile Crisis, which is only like, what, 15, 20 years before. So, you know, it's a tumultuous period. But you look back at it now and you're like, oh yeah, Top Gun, cocaine. Like, no, it was like really scary. So I think, you know, I think when you look back at 20...
2: I can't hear this. This guy should stick to acting and launching vodka brands or tequila brands or whatever it is that he's doing on the side. Clay, his analysis of the 80s could not be more wrong. The 80s may be the greatest decade of America pre-Trump for sure ever. The 80s is a time of absolute peak Americana, incredible movies, incredible music, the fall of the wall, all the incredible stuff that started in motion, particularly by the late 80s. I think the 80s is the A-plus decade. What is this guy talking about?
0: I would go 90s over 80s. Really contentious take for me there, but I understand.
2: Can we come back to this?
0: But the fact that they can't keep actors from just saying, go see my movie and smiling on red carpet is really kind of amazing because they always step all into it. 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
19: Here are the latest headlines from the KFBK newsroom. For the fifth straight year, California will not pass regulations on flock cameras. That's despite growing backlash against the cameras, which some say are an invasion of privacy. A bill that had support in the legislature would have strengthened privacy protections for how license plate data is collected and shared. California-based Uber is laying off 10% of its global workforce. It amounts to about 3,300 employees. The layoffs do not include drivers and couriers who use the Uber platform.
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19: The struggling A's are heading to Seattle today to face the Mariners after avoiding a sweep in Texas. Yesterday, the A's beat the Rangers to claim one game out of a three-game series. They face the Mariners tonight at 6:40 in the first of a four-game series. Your next update in 30 minutes. I'm Dina Kodiak. Let's get you over to the KFBK Traffic Center for a look at traffic and weather together on KFBK, Sacramento's News Radio.
20: At 10:31, we got an accident on the town roads at the intersection of Fulton Avenue and Hurley Way. We have a two-car crash that's actually blocking the intersection. Traffic is beginning to slow as you're approaching the intersection on Hurley Way, both east and westbound, and also north and southbound approaching Hurley Way on Fulton Avenue. Also reports of a hazard on the roadway. This is westbound 50 just before 65th Street. A large plastic container in the left lane with cars swerving around to avoid it. CHP on the way to clear it out. Not seeing any major delays in the area. Another hazard, this is up in the Rosehill area, eastbound 80 just before Highway 65. Looks like it's a semi-truck tire that's in the second lane from the left. So far, no delays there. And as you're making your way down southbound 65, a bit of sluggish traffic between Pleasant Grove Boulevard, and it clears up by the time you get to Galleria. Traffic on the 10s every 10 minutes, mornings and afternoons. Roy LaMilla, KPK News Radio, 93.1 FM, 1530 AM.
21: Cloud and sun, a shower in spots, high 74 to 78. Partly cloudy tonight, low 55 to 59. Sunshine and clouds tomorrow, high 76 to 80. Saturday, sunny, high 82 to 86. I'm AccuWeather's Andy Robb on KFBK.
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0: Welcome back in, Clay and Buck. We are rolling through the Thursday edition of the program. A lot of you immediately weighing in on my potentially contentious take that the 90s are better than the 80s. They are the two best decades, I believe, in American history. I think what unites both of them, Buck, is Reagan was an incredibly popular president in the 1980s. I think we talked about this when we were talking about the presidential power rankings last week that President Trump posted. I think that Reagan is the best president of my life by a substantial margin. Bill Clinton, though, was also really, really popular in the 90s, and he got elected basically by saying Democrats are crazy and I'm going to be a new type of Democrat. Now, I don't know that people expected that he was going to have an affair with his intern. And that would certainly play very different in the 21st century than it did at the end of the 20th. But, Buck, to me, the 90s were the better decade. Now, I've said this before. If you are having a dinner party and you're worried about what the topics are going to be, you know, you're like, oh, my God, Lindsey Clancy might come up and the women are going to lose their minds, or you're going to talk about Trump and people are going to get really fired up. I'm telling you, the best debate that could occur that will actually make people like each other more is 80s versus 90s. Are you saying, even younger than me, that you would take the 80s over the 90s? You know, you can consider movies, music, economy, culture, president, like all these different things you can roll together. You would take 80s over 90s.
2: I think as a decade, you probably do take the 80s over the 90s. Now, to be clear, where we started on this was that Ryan Reynolds, who is married to Blake Lively, was trashing the 80s as this like messy, bad decade, when really, for America, both the 80s and 90s were overwhelmingly prosperous. You know, we didn't have... Yeah, we had the Persian Gulf War in the early 90s. And then Clinton got us involved in some stuff in the Balkans, but we didn't have a Vietnam. We didn't have a World War One or a World War Two. We didn't even have a Korean War. We didn't have anything like of that scale, in either of those decades. So start with that. I think it's really hard to have a great decade when you're losing a lot of your best and bravest young men in a conflict somewhere. So, you know, that other things would be going on too, but I think that's a very good start. America was at relative peace. I understand Persian Gulf War, but the first Persian Gulf War was kind of a mopping up operation from day one. And the music is an interesting call for me, and the movies are an interesting call for me. I don't know. I think you're at a really immovable object, unstoppable force situation. I could be persuaded either way, but I could not be persuaded that what Ryan Reynolds said, which is like the 80s was a bloody and horrible decade. It's like, what are you for America? That's the thing. For other places, maybe. Yeah, I wouldn't have wanted to be, you know, in Afghanistan.
0: He's also our age, roughly. So he actually lived through some of the 1980s, I think. I think Ryan Reynolds is 42, 43-ish, if I were guessing. He's also, Buck, not a total moron in that he's been successful from a capitalistic perspective. I don't understand how these guys can't just walk down the red carpet. Is he Canadian?
2: Is he Canadian? I think, yeah, he's Canadian. There we go. Problem solved. Now we know. He's Canadian. So he doesn't like all that muscular Reagan optimism morning in America. He's one of those. And by the way, I know we have Canadians listen to the show and you're on board with us and everything else. But a lot of you Canucks running around up there, living under a blanket of freedom provided by America, I might add, just speaking honestly here, living lives of prosperity because the guy next door to you is your best buddy who will stop any bullies from messing with you. You're gonna give us the 80s was a bad decade?
0: He's gonna turn 50 in October next month. So he remembers the 80s. Yeah, it does look pretty good for 50. But he does way better than me. He does, though, remember what the 1980s were. And here's my historical analogy, Buck. The 1980s were a final repudiation of 1968. Right. Reagan won to a large extent on let's bring normalcy back to America. I think there's an argument out there from a historical perspective that our modern day 1968 was 2020, and that what we have seen since 2020 on into 2021 and whatnot was a peak woke era that was destabilizing. And what we have seen, and what certainly the Trump re-election in 2024 represented, was in some way a return for some form of normalcy. If I want to be optimistic, I think we could have a generation that things go back to being somewhat normal. And let me build on that too, Buck, because the other part of this is the country is aging and older people are saner, generally speaking. They've actually seen things happen. They have perspective. And they also tend to vote more conservative. And so I think that we may be trending towards an era, and I think even the way AOC is talking suggests that she might see it coming, where this sort of revolutionary, even though they're having a flare-up right here with the Democrats, socialist sort of revolutionary left-wing ideas are going to be roundly, soundly rejected by normal people across America. That would be my optimistic take.
2: I also think with the fall of the wall and the dissolution of the Soviet Union, not only was there a spread of incredible optimism. Now, that again, that bridges, that's 80s into 90s, right? So this is where decades
0: or 1989,
2: numbers.
0: People forget because Reagan gave the tear down the wall speech, but it wasn't until George H.W. Bush was president that the Berlin Wall actually came down. So, a lot of people think that was Reagan. Reagan was the force behind it occurring. But it was his vice president in charge when it did happen.
2: I will tell you, though, if you're talking about more timeless movies, I actually think now the 90s had better production value, better technology to work with in the film industry. So that's a huge advantage. But I think the 80s might actually have it beat. You got E.T., Ghostbusters, Raiders of the Lost Ark, Princess Bride, The Goonies, Karate Kid, Die Hard, The Terminator, Aliens, Predator, all 80s movies. 90s movies, if you're looking at the top of the top in terms of overall popularity, you get Shawshank Redemption, which I actually enjoyed watching, but it's an absurd movie. The whole thing. Everyone in prison is like this, you know, kind of jolly, like remorseful, but, you know, friendly fellow. And not everybody, obviously, but a lot of them are. And the whole thing, I think it's a little too schmaltzy, a little too at the end. But anyway, Goodfellas, Silence of the Lambs, Forrest Gump, Fight Club, The Matrix. I do love The Matrix. Pulp Fiction, Terminator 2. Those are accordingly the best movies of the 90s. Look, that's an amazing lineup too. You don't have something similar for the first decade of the 21st century. The movies are just not as good. And then this last decade, the movies have turned into trash. We also had more, I would argue, American dominance globally with our culture, certainly in the 80s and 90s, than we do today.
0: I think
2: a lot
0: that's
2: of places
0: true.
2: Have
0: I think
2: developed
0: that's true
2: their own
0: well.
2: Movie
0: I do
2: industries.
0: Think music is better in the 90s. It was more diverse in terms of the type of music that was ascendant. If you go back and look at rock music, rap music, country music, there was a wider variety of excellence than had existed in the past. I will say, do you know who Ella Langley is?
2: Ella Langley, no.
0: You really don't know who Ella Langley is?
2: I wouldn't lie to all these people listening on the radio. No, I don't know who Ella Langley is. I know Langley, CIA headquarters, where all the magic happens.
0: Ella Langley, the Leaving Texas, do you know that song?
2: Oh, then she's the new country singer with the big first the song. I just forgot her name. Yeah, okay, yeah. I do know who that is. Yeah.
0: Okay, so she is about to have the longest tenured number one overall hit potentially in history of music. I think she's had a number one. The Leaving Texas song has been number one now for 20 weeks. When I think about the culture changing, the fact that a country music song is now dominating and it comes on the heels of Morgan Wallen, and we can run through any number of country artists that are all having their quote-unquote moment. I do think it suggests that the culture overall is changing, and we're moving back in the direction of the 80s and the 90s. Now, to your point, Buck, here's what we need. Actually really good movies to start being made again. And that's why I have argued, to bring it home, that Paramount should come back to leave California, come to Nashville, and make Nashville the Hollywood of the heartland. Let's go to break here, by the way. J.D. Vance just walked out to start a press briefing in the White House. He's speaking right now. We will monitor that and give you the absolute latest on anything he might say. And we'll take your calls. We got loaded lines, not surprisingly. Plus, I've got a sports story that I was trying to explain to Buck. And we may get into that a little bit because it has truly become insane.
2: I actually got fired up over it, to be fair. And it is not the WNBA.
0: Not the WNBA.
2: And- And I got fired up. So that tells you something about the sports story. Thousands of places on the internet have a file with your name on it, your home address, your cell phone number, your email address. There's more, your medical conditions, age, how you vote, your kids' names. 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
2: Well, I knew this would happen, Clay. 70 superfans have already come for us with all their gripes, with their bell bottoms, with their BGs, with their, oh, Jimmy. Oh, actually, no, that's not even. Jimi Hendrix would be 60s, right? That's how much I know about the 70s. Well, a little bit of the 70s. When did he die? I don't remember. But they're coming for us with their bell bottoms, their disco music, and they're really bad hairstyles and tight t-shirts. A lot of polyester shirts with big collars. Billy from Georgia. Paul, VIP email from Paul. Buck, what rock were you under? Cars were ugly. Music was horrible. Disco. Clothes were embarrassing. Okay, we had Reagan. I think he's confusing the 70s and the 80s. No one thinks of the 80s as disco. Am I missing something?
0: I don't know. We've got loaded lines, but I wonder if Todd Blanche, who's going to be our guest in the next segment.
2: Get the Attorney General to weigh in on his favorite
0: decade.
2: Get the
0: Attorney General to weigh in, see if he can just decide the issue for the nation, which is better, the 80s or the 90s. I bet he's going to say 80s, because one of the defining aspects of which decade you like the most is, and at what age were you the youngest and having the most fun? And so those of us who are around my age, your age, a lot of us say the 90s. And then if you're 5 or 6 years younger than me, a lot of you say the 80s. If you're a decade younger, a lot of you say the 70s. That's the way the math works. Most of you are wrong. It's the 1990s. That's the greatest decade in the history of the United States.
2: Clay, who we got on the lines? Let's get to it.
0: We got loaded lines. Let's see. Greg in Charleston, he is saying the 1970s are better. Should I just hang up on him? Here he is.
4: Hey, how y'all doing?
0: Great.
2: We're fine until your crazy take. Go ahead.
0: Yes.
4: Hey, I've got some both some street cred and some academic cred on this. I was a recording artist all through the touring recording artist in the 80s. Had a couple of records out. I was a Nashville songwriter in the 90s. And by the way, Clay, I got my undergrad in music business at MTSU.
0: That's where my parents went. Go Blue Raiders.
4: All right, yeah, true blue. Got my master's from Miami in music business, and I'm working on my PhD right now in entertainment. So the 90s, I'll have to agree with you, Clay, that was the best decade for country music. One of the interesting things about that, though, is there was a lot of covers done in the 90s that were of 70s music. And so to qualify, I think really it was the late 60s through about 1977 or 1978 that has often been called the golden age of American popular music. I would argue that from a theoretical and classical perspective, that was the absolute, unequivocal, culturally best decade of all time.
0: Thank you for the call, and congratulations on all the success. Go Blue Raiders. Art has a good point, and I do think this is significant. People of different racial groups were getting along much better in the 80s and the 90s. Now, I know some of you are going to say, Clay, do you remember the LA riots? Yes, I do. Rodney King, OJ, all of that. Yes, there were racial divisions. I actually don't think they were as pronounced in the 80s and the 90s as they were surrounding George Floyd. Art in Washington, Georgia. Fire away.
11: Yeah, I'm an old boomer. I grew up in the 60s and the 70s, so I remember the racial tensions from those days, which is why for me, when I think about the 80s and the 90s, I look at them pretty equally, because we didn't have the racial divisions. We got along. People were peaceful for the most part. I mean, yeah, we had our problems, but nothing like we have today. And when I look at history over the past few decades, it seems to me that right around 2009, when Obama came in, is when we started to stumble backwards. It's almost like we've gone back in time to where now we have a lot of racial animosity, a lot of racial division, and I'm just trying to figure out, how did we get here and how do we return back to
0: I think it's a great question. Buck, thank you for the call, Art. My thesis on this, and I'm curious if you would sign on, is Obama 2012. 2008 Obama was a very optimistic version for America that he won and ran on. 2012 was, hey, we've got to get the black vote out no matter what. And I think really identity politics in the Democrat Party started in 2012 in earnest. Certainly with Hillary 2016, I'm with her, knock the glass ceiling down. I think all of that continued to accelerate, and Kamala ran, and I think Kamala will run again, the most identity politics laden election of all time, and I think that provided a lot of disunity across racial lines.
2: Coming up here, we'll talk to Attorney General Blanche about some of the top initiatives of this DOJ and much more. So be sure you stick around here on Clay and Buck, talking to a cabinet official, as one does.
12: Speaking truth and having fun. Clay Travis and Buck Sexton.
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13: From ABC News, I'm Chuck Sievertson. A possible contempt action coming in the Jeffrey Epstein investigation. The private equity billionaire Leon Black failed to show up before the House Oversight Committee. Black was friends with Epstein and is accused of bankrolling the convicted sex offender after he was sentenced to prison in 2008. Black has denied all wrongdoing and today filed suit against the committee and its chair, James Comer, who says this was all unexpected.
14: I would hold him in contempt right now. This is the first time of all the people we've brought in, of all the powerful billionaires and political people we brought in for interviews and depositions, this is the first time anyone's filed suit.
13: A deadlocked jury deliberating in the Lindsay Clancy murder trial. She's accused of intentionally killing her 3 children. The defense blames postpartum psychosis. ABC News legal contributor Bernarda Villalona.
15: Right now, we don't know whether they're deadlocked on whether she lacked criminal responsibility or are they deadlocked as to the charges. Remember, there's 3 different charges.
13: A deadlocked jury and 18 U.S. service members have been killed, 767 wounded in the Iran war, which has no end in sight yet. ABC's Lourdes Martinez covers the Pentagon.
16: What we do know is that the 82nd Airborne, which was one of the units that was sent early on towards the region, that yes, they will be extended at least through the next March. Now, that means that a time frame of almost about a year or so that they've been on the ground. And it kind of indicates that yes, we are going to see a continued open-ended U.S. military presence there in the Middle East as the war with Iran drags on.
8: Bipartisan criticism of the defense secretary, ABC News chief White House correspondent Mary Bruce.
9: Some Republican senators are voicing serious concerns about his leadership. Tom Tillis, who cast the tie-breaking vote to confirm Hegseth, now says Trump should fire him for his, quote, inept management.
8: Listening to ABC News.
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11: Here are the latest headlines from the KFBK newsroom. A lawmaker in Northern California is blaming Governor Newsom for failing to help wildfire victims.
17: Congressman James Gallagher from Butte County says Newsom had a chance to help, but
18: Mr. Democracy wanted to push through a backroom negotiated deal.
17: The wildfire liability bill was shoved in front of lawmakers in the final hours of last session, and it ended up getting killed. Gallagher also had a parting message for Governor Newsom.
18: This is the California you will leave behind. Unaffordable for families, hostile to businesses, and increasingly too risky for investors.
17: I'm Jason Campadonia.
19: A federal judge is blocking the EPA from sending California state rules on vehicle emissions to Capitol Hill for possible repeal.
20: California standards on vehicle emissions are more strict than federal laws after the state was granted waivers during previous Democratic administrations. In June, the EPA said the waivers granted to California should have been sent to Congress first, which can repeal them by a simple majority vote. I'm Tammy Trujillo.
19: More jobs at Blue Diamond Growers in Sacramento are being eliminated as the company works to shut down its century-old plant. Blue Diamond has been wanting to shutter its 100-year-old almond plant in Sacramento for over a year, saying it's become too expensive to modernize. Your next update in 30 minutes. I'm Dina Kodiak. Now traffic and weather together on KSBK, Sacramento's News Radio.
21: 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It reports of an accident just outside of Elk Grove, northbound 99 before Dillard Road. It's a two-car crash over to the right shoulder. Looks like one of the cars went a few feet off the roadway and is missing a wheel. CHP on the way to assist there. 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
22: This afternoon, a shower in spots, otherwise sunshine and clouds, high 74 to 78. Cloudy tonight, low 55 to 59. Sunshine and clouds Friday, high 76 to 80. Saturday, sunny, high 82 to 86. I'm AccuWeather's Andy Robb on KFBK, Sacramento's News Radio.
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1: Third hour of Clay and Buck kicks off right now, and we are very thankful to be joined by the Attorney General of the United States, Todd Blanche. Mr. Attorney General, thank you for calling in. I believe you're in the Atlanta area. Appreciate you making the time for us.
2: Yeah, no problem. Yes, I am. I'm in Atlanta. It's great to be here. Thanks for letting me join.
1: And I know that the work...

0: Oh, absolutely. So, yes, Atlanta is a shining star at the Department of Justice for the great work that they're doing combating violent crime, combating the narcotics problem in Georgia and Atlanta and everywhere in the country. Fraud, which is a big issue in every city, but Atlanta is not excluded from that. And so down here, what they do, like in a lot of our cities, is the Homeland Security Task Force, which is a group of federal, state, and local law enforcement kind of get around a big table and they tackle a problem, whether it's a gang, whether it's a fraud problem, whether it's human trafficking. And that's what they've been doing here. I think there's two great cases to talk about that I think your listeners will resonate with them. The first is a guy that they just indicted this week. He's a drug dealer. He was arrested in North Carolina for selling heroin, cocaine, and fentanyl in large quantities in the Atlanta and neighboring areas. Now, you might say, no big deal, there's drug dealers that are arrested every day. Well, this guy has the amazing badge of honor of having been convicted of a drug felony for selling cocaine in 1999, went to prison, got convicted again in 2010 for selling marijuana, went to prison, got convicted again in 2020 of selling large quantities of drugs, got sentenced to a federal 10 years in prison. Okay, so now you have a guy who's been convicted three times of selling drugs all over Georgia. And then President Biden, in his wisdom, commuted his sentence right at the end of his term. This guy got out and now is allegedly dealing drugs again. And so you have an individual who's literally dedicated his life to poisoning Georgians, and thankfully the U.S. attorney is doing a great job in that case. The second case, which is just as, I think, phenomenal from a law enforcement standpoint, is there's a group of individuals who were selling fentanyl and other drugs in the Atlanta area and making a ton of money. Now, what they were doing with the money is they were going and purchasing weapons, including high-caliber magazines and hand-fed submachine guns, and shipping them to the cartels in Mexico. And so we've already arrested and convicted 17 guys, but we've just arrested some more participants in this scheme. And if you think about that, what you have is you have drug dealers peddling poison to people in Atlanta. Fentanyl kills dozens of people every single day, and then taking the profits, going and buying guns and getting the guns shipped down to Mexico to the cartels. So the perfect two examples of real crime happening, but that you have a great U.S. attorney executing on President Trump's agenda, stopping it.
1: This ties in also with what I think is probably the most underreported story of the Trump second administration so far, which is we're on pace to set an all-time record low for murders in 2026. Last year, at least going back to 1900, last year was that record. They're down about 20% so far in 2026.
0: Yes.
1: What can you tell us about that data? And do you agree that it should be talked about way more? Because based on that data, you've never been less likely to be a victim of murder in the country, maybe in the history of the United States.
0: Oh, man, I totally agree with you. It drives me bananas that I'll stand in front of a bunch of reporters and they'll ask me questions about anything under the sun except for that issue. Because if you think about that, you're right. Since over 125 years, we've never had the murder rate this low. So what does that mean? Does that mean the federal government and federal law enforcement are doing everything? Absolutely, positively not. Does that mean that it's just the state and locals? Absolutely, positively not. What this shows, and the reason why the murder rate is so low, is because it's an all government, everybody approach. It means that our borders are secure. It means that everybody's working together to arrest bad guys so they can't go out and commit murder. It means that our local cops are doing what they need to do in the schools. They're doing what they need to do in our communities to keep violence from happening. And guess what? That is all because of President Trump. It's all because he ran and he said, what we're going to do is we're going to make America safe again in every way that we can. So not only with the border, not only with the FBI, not only with the DEA, but also with our sheriffs and our police department. And yeah, this is something that everybody should be shouting from the rooftops, because you're right. That means if you're in this country, you're a lot less likely to be the victim of a violent crime or murder than at any point in our history for the past 125 years.
2: Speaking to Attorney General Todd Blanche and Mr. Attorney General, also in the Atlanta

0: jurisdiction. There was someone named Atala Williams who was sentenced to 6 years, 6 months in prison for taking bribes for millions in fraudulent COVID relief loans. This just, first of all, it's more good work by a U.S. Attorney's Office out of Atlanta, but it's also indicative or ties into an issue that I know is top of, because the vice president is really head of a task force on it. And that is just all the fraud, all of, in this case, talking about bribes, but also more broadly, just the fraud, defrauding of the system that's going on. How is your DOJ tackling those problems, and what are the kind of primary areas of fraud that you're going to be looking to bring prosecutions against?
1: Yes, I mean, that is the focus. I was talking to our U.S. attorney today, and he said to me, wow, President Trump and this administration has a lot of priorities. And I said, that's absolutely right, we do. And then he very much agreed and is enthusiastic about it. And fraud is certainly one as well. I think the case you just spoke of, you're right. She not only was accepting bribes, but she was also applying for fraudulent loans herself. So not only accepting bribes to help others, but also doing it herself. So, yes, we're working closely with the vice president, with the task force. We just started a fraud division whose primary and sole purpose is to root out fraud everywhere. But then every U.S. attorney's office, including here in Atlanta, has an entire section and group of prosecutors trying to do that. And here's the focus. There are many, many individuals out there. Many of them are here illegally, but some are not, who are literally just stealing money from the federal government. Your tax dollars are going right to the federal government and they're right into somebody's pocket so they can buy a Ferrari. So this isn't about, you know, a single mother trying to feed her kids. This isn't about a doctor who maybe just checks the slightly right form to say that it was a certain type of procedure when it really was a different procedure, all of which are still potentially crimes. We're talking about pure thievery. We're talking about individuals who say they're running a homeless shelter, for example, and collecting millions of dollars from the federal government, and there's no shelter, and there's nobody homeless, or not providing any service. We're talking about, you know, the daycare center frauds that have been talked about. So we have these programs that gives millions and millions of dollars to states to give to what should be a good program, helping the most needy among us have access to daycare and after school care. And this money is, there's no daycare center, there's no after school care, there's no kids. It's just going into people's pockets. We've seen tremendous success already, just in the past several months with the vice president and the work that we're all doing. I expect that if folks pay attention to you and to other media over the next several months, they're going to continue to see great work that we're going all over the country for the next several months with takedowns and with really positive results in this space. And what everybody should know is every time we arrest somebody, we are saving this country anywhere from, however, you know, depending on the fraud, $1 million to sometimes $100 million in money that was stolen from the FISC.
2: I know that you can't comment on cases that are ongoing, so we're getting a lot of people saying, ask about Fauci, ask about Comey, ask about a lot of these other different cases. As a lawyer, I don't want to get you in trying to comment on those because of your position. So let me ask you about a case that was recently decided, the ballroom that President Trump is building. The Supreme Court basically said, you guys can do that. I thought it was super interesting. I'm curious your take. They went and looked at standing, which used to be kind of a significant aspect of any case to prove a concrete injury, basically. And you can't say, hey, I'm a person who walks by the White House and I felt injured by the way that the White House was being changed. I was at the White House Correspondents' Dinner, the first one when the shooting happened. A lot of people saw that chaos. The need for a ballroom, to me, is beyond a shadow of a doubt. What did the court say, the Supreme Court, and why was it significant? I'll let you analyze it.
1: Yes, so I was at the Correspondents' Dinner, too, and that's the best example anybody can give on why we need a ballroom. But beyond that, it's not just a room for people, for the president and future presidents to host dinners, but it's also incredibly important for the safety of the president and his family and his leadership. And so this was something that needed to be done for a very long time. And so I'll talk about the case in a second, but don't forget that not a dollar of tax dollar, no tax dollars went to this. This is all privately raised funds from companies and places in this great country who wanted to see this ballroom built. And further, what you had in the design and the construction of it was a lot of process and thought so that it looks beautiful. It's right in line with the way the White House looks today. And presidents for the next 50-100 years are going to get to enjoy it. Now, what the Supreme Court said is you're right, is that just because somebody walks by and observes and says, you know what, I might not like the way it looks, that doesn't give you standing to sue. And when if a non-lawyer that's told that, it's almost common sense. And so what we had in D.C. and at the D.C. Circuit before we got to the Supreme Court is we had judges that really were not looking at the, in our view, weren't looking at the underlying reason and cost and what we were saying we wanted to do. They were just more or less saying, I don't like President Trump and you can't build a ballroom. And so we were very happy for the Supreme Court to rule the way we did. The way that it did, we weren't surprised because we knew that we were right on the law, and what we were saying to the court is the same thing that President Trump's been saying over and over again, which is that this is a privately funded effort and that Congress long ago gave the executive, which is President Trump, permission to make changes to buildings that, like the White House, which is exactly what he was done, what he's doing here. We're excited. You should be excited because hopefully, if not next year, then the year after that, the Correspondence Center will be in that great ballroom. It's going to be beautiful. It's going to be a great place to celebrate this country. And we're really happy, and just to give a shout out to our lawyers, the lawyers on this case in the Civil Division and the Solicitor General's office, the White House Counsel's office, they worked for the past year in achieving the result we got last week. So it was a good day. It's all good.
0: Attorney General Todd Blanche, appreciate you making the time for us. Please keep it up. Come back on anytime. You want to talk about some of these top initiatives from the Trump White House, and also give our regards and tell U.S. Attorney Hertzberg he's doing a great job. Our Atlanta listeners would want me to pass that along.
1: Absolutely. I'd love to join you guys again, and thank you for having me on. You guys are great, and keep up the good work.
0: Will do, sir.
2: Thank you. Look, I want to tell you guys, that's the Attorney General of the United States, Todd Blanche. We'll get to some of your calls. You can react to that. Does that mean we've had pretty much everybody on, Buck? I think in the entire administration from a cabinet perspective, I can't think of any that have not been on at some point in time since they've become cabinet secretaries.
0: Well, Marco comes on, but he comes on to talk to you about football, even though he's got six jobs in the six cabinet roles, but it's okay.
2: Yeah, we got a cut for that with J.D. Vance, who continues to answer questions in the White House right now. Look, I want to tell you all about one of our newest sponsors here that I'm really excited about. It's Hard Rock. Hard Rock Bet in particular. We got a good game tonight, and some of you are going to say, you know what, Clay, I love this pick. Others of you are going to say, Clay, you are completely wrong. Georgia Tech is playing against Colorado. This is a rematch of last year's game. We got a lot of Atlanta area listeners. You just heard the Attorney General. He's down in Atlanta. Got a lot of Colorado listeners as well. Georgia Tech's a 6.5-point favorite. I am taking Georgia Tech to cover that 6.5-point line in a big Thursday night college football kickoff action. Right now, if you go to hardrock.bet/clay, that's hardrock.bet/clay, you can, for $5 bet, get $100 in bonus bets in your account. 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
2: Welcome back in, Clay and Buck. We appreciate the Attorney General of the United States, Todd Blanche, coming on the program just a moment ago. We got a couple of callers who want to weigh in. We got a bunch of talkbacks, and I'm going to blow Buck's mind with that's an important addition there. I'm going to blow Buck's mind with a story when we come back. It's a tough word to get caught on. Blaze in Pennsylvania, what you got for us?
14: Hey guys, can you hear me?
2: Yeah, we're here.
14: Hey, I kind of wanted to call in here
6: about the Sean Parnell, the Driscoll. The issue I have is that we're talking about Sean was an employee of yours, and a friend, and you got Pete, Secretary of War, is a friend, and I get all that. But you guys aren't telling us why Driscoll is resigning, or let's just say General Donahue, who just was resigned. You guys got to start telling us the why a little bit.
2: Well, why I think the why is pretty clear. Hold on. I think the why is pretty clear. They have a different vision of where the Secretary of War, the entire Defense Department should go than Pete Hegseth does.
6: It just seems that these guys have an outrageous track record of military service and an understanding of what a strong country okay. is.
2: So,
6: and,
2: so and what would so your position is that you think Pete Hegseth is doing a bad job, and we should say that, and that you want Pete Hegseth out?
6: Clay, no.
2: Okay, so what? I guess my question is, what is your position then?
6: Position is, I believe there was a purge last year, and I think it was needed. I do, but I think now is a reset time. You know, I think we got to reset where we're at with the commanders that are in play that have a good 20 or 30 years of where we've been and the trials and tribulations of where we're at in the world. I just want to know why. And
0: well, look, I can tell you one thing, one reason. I can speak to this a little bit. One thing is that this guy who just resigned, there's a lot of one-way fire coming from his camp now about, you know, what he sees as the problems and everything else. You'll notice the administration, they've been pretty quiet on this. That may change if he continues. I think they're trying to be respectful at this point that he has a change. He has a different opinion. But I think there's also been a little bit of a PR op that's been run here by this one individual. So we'll talk more about this. And look, it's a fair point to bring up. 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
15: Here are the latest headlines from the KFBK newsroom. California's fight over wildfire liability remains unresolved after a major compromise died in the assembly. Governor Gavin Newsom has not said whether he will call lawmakers back for a special session to address the issue. Gas prices are still rising as the Labor Day weekend travel period begins. The national average for a gallon of regular gas is $4.14 today. Drivers in California are paying an average of $5.78 a gallon, the highest in the country. Sacramento City Unified is asking voters to approve a new parcel tax to help pay for special education and early intervention programs. District officials and labor leaders launched their campaign Tuesday for the November measure, which would raise an estimated $10 million a year. Property owners would initially pay $95 per parcel. Special education has become a major financial strain for the district, which is already facing a $222 million structural deficit. Your next update in 30 minutes. I'm Dina Kodiak, now traffic and weather together on KFBK. Sacramento's News Radio.
16: And at 11:31, traffic is recovering from earlier slowdown just making way through the Roseau area on southbound 65. Still a little slow between Pleasant Grove and Galleria. After that, clear sailing as you're making way out towards I-80. Also, looks like we do have reports of a slowdown here. This is northbound 99 just before Dillard Road. This is due to an accident. Looks like we have a car that went off the roadway, and emergency crews are on the scene right now. You're going to see it stop and go starting at Twin Cities Road and continues up towards Dillard Road. Traffic on the 10s every 10 minutes, mornings and afternoons. 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
17: Clouds and sun, a shower in spots, high 74 to 78. Partly cloudy tonight, low 55 to 59. Sunshine and clouds tomorrow, high 76 to 80. Saturday, sunny, high 82 to 86. I'm AccuWeather's Andy Robb on KFBK, Sacramento's News Radio.
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0: Welcome back into Clay and Buck. Clay, it looks like we're still not going to have any verdicts, any end state here for the Lindsey Clancy trial, another day of deliberations. I have to think it is extremely tense and frustrating or frustrated in that jury room, in the jury deliberation room, because the only reason for this is they cannot come to an agreement on any of the charges. So there won't even be a, okay, we'll go for the second highest charge, or the, which is often the way that juries will solve this issue. They'll say, well, you think it's murder one. I think it should be manslaughter. Let's go down the middle and do murder two, if that's an option. As strange as this may sound, that does happen in jury rooms. And in this case, I think it's, there is, I would assume there's a handful of women who just refuse to convict her on any charge and want her to go to a mental hospital. And I will assume, and I am assuming, by the way, I have no sources on this or whatever. I'm assuming that the three men on the jury are just absolutely not. Absolutely not. That is what I think is happening. That is my intuition, for whatever it's worth. Clay, what do you think?
1: That's my take. I actually saw Nancy Grace yesterday on Fox News as I was waiting to go on with Jesse Waters yesterday, I think it was. No, sorry, Sean Hannity. I don't remember. I was on Fox News waiting to go on. And Nancy Grace, who has a decent amount of experience in this world, she's convinced they're just disputing whether what she's guilty of. In other words, she doesn't think this is going to be a mistrial. She thinks they can't agree on, is this first-degree murder? Is this a derivation, lower-level murder?
0: I disagree. Right. I disagree with Nancy, just to be clear. I think that's wrong. But maybe I'm wrong. Right. We'll see.
1: I hope she's right. By the way, last caller.

0: Ultimately, I'm told by producer Greg, he was upset because we were advocating too strongly for Sean Parnell to get the job that is open right now. I mean, if your criticism of us is going to be people that we know, like, and believe have done a good job and that we have personal relationships with that we disclose to you as a basis for why we believe they're entitled to a promotion or should get a promotion, if that's the criticism, I mean, I would rather be criticized for being honest about having personal relationships than doing what a lot of people do in media, as you know to be true, Buck, which is not talk about personal relationships at all and just give you an aggressive case for why someone should or should not get a job, which they claim is based in a completely unbiased analysis. The reality is we know and like Sean. He did a great job with us. We think he's done a great job with Pete so far, and we think he would do a good job if he got promoted. People don't choose to promote or not promote anyone based on our decision, our arguments necessarily. So if you have an issue with that, so be it. I'd rather be criticized for being too kind to someone that we are friends with than either pretend that we weren't in some way connected, or to like tee off on somebody that's your friend in a public fashion. That also seems
1: That's a snake. It's a snake maneuver. I mean, I always tell people, don't expect me, especially over policy disputes or something, to hit my friends on the air. And beyond that, we do tell people when we have. I mean, I've known Pete and Sean for almost the entire time I've been doing media. I met them when I was at the Blaze and started working with them both, I want to say 2012, 2013, in that time frame. So I've known these guys a long time, spent a lot of time with them, worked with them both. So it's not just the, oh, I've interviewed this person and I like them. It's I know these individuals and can attest to things like their competency, their character, their ability to handle stress, all of these things. And so I have a high degree of faith in them, not because I have a high degree of faith in Sean Parnell as a Pentagon spokesman and Undersecretary of Defense. I have a high degree of faith in Pete Hegseth as Secretary of War. I'm sorry, I should have said Undersecretary of War, because I know them, not because somebody told me that they're good guys. So that's one part of this. And something else, Clay, I'll just say, when it comes to personnel disputes inside of agencies, things like this, you're always being fed a line. You know, you need to understand that. Right now, there's all this, oh, this is why he left. You know who's saying that? You'll notice the White House has been very quiet about this. You know who's saying why Driscoll left? People from the Driscoll camp. Obviously, right? You leave, you resign under these circumstances. You know, you're left, he was allowed to leave really of his own volition. He wasn't fired, but you resign and you go on, and then you're telling people why you left. Is that the whole story? That is not the whole story. So I just think that it's worth keeping in mind whenever you have somebody who exits any of these positions, bureaucracies, agencies, their version of the story is one version of the story. And it may be true, but there is another version of why they were no longer there. And I think the White House, out of respect for Driscoll's service, has just been quiet and allowed him to go. But I'm just saying, we would be going off of half the story if you're going to go to Politico or something and tell me, well, this is what they're reporting. Yeah, because the guy called a reporter and said, this is why I left. Is that the story? Let me tell you, I don't think that's the way these things actually go.
0: J.D. Vance just finished his White House press briefing. We had our guys running on it. We'll give you any cuts that are particularly newsworthy. I haven't seen anything that has really popped going through social media during the course of which he talked. It was the first White House press briefing since Caroline Leavitt left the White House. Okay, Buck, I got a fun story for you. This is going to be crazy. So LSU is trying to bring a player to play for them who was last in the Cleveland Browns preseason training camp. Cleveland Browns, obviously an NFL team. There is a lawsuit going on right now in Baton Rouge, Louisiana, between the Southeastern Conference and LSU. LSU has also just been sued in the state of Alabama by the Southeastern Conference, which is based in the state of Alabama. And the dispute basically is over whether pro athletes are allowed to return to college and play college sports. The Attorney General of Louisiana is involved. We talked, was it earlier this week? I think it was when Senator Kennedy of Louisiana had a great quote for us about Lane Kiffin. We've had the governor on. We've had everybody on. This was the Attorney General of Louisiana. She showed up for this hearing, Buck, in a purple top. The LSU colors, of course, are purple. This is a crazy Southern college football story. This is what she said before she began her press conference on this lawsuit. Listen.
2: Go Tigers.
0: If you couldn't tell, she said, go Tigers. Buck, as a lifelong New Yorker, what is your take on college lawsuits having to do with who is allowed to play, including guys who went and played NFL football during the summer that now want to come back to college and play college football? Is this all insane to you? Like, what is your take on this?
1: I love how Clay asking the Manhattan kid about college football, it's like he's asking an Eskimo about the best bullfighter in the world. You know, it's like, what? Who? What's going on here? I would say on this issue, the reality has been for a long time that in these major programs, and this will be an unpopular opinion, these are essentially, and it's actually the way that Tom Wolfe described them in his book, I Am Charlotte Simmons, which I think was based on Duke effectively.
0: That's right.
1: It wasn't called Duke, but he said that these are athletic mercenaries, meaning that these players who get pulled in these top programs, they're clearly not there for academics nor for the academics. And there are minor league sports franchises that are subsidized by, and everyone's booing and everybody, they're like, shut up. Minor league sports franchises, really just football, basketball, maybe one or two other sports you throw into the mix that are subsidized by the rest of the university. And now people are going to say it makes university money. Clay, as you know, that is true for some of the big elite programs. Actually, most sports programs lose schools money.
0: Yeah.
1: That's what ends up, you know, if you look at the vast majority of athletics programs, they are a net loss for the school. They're not selling enough tickets to pay for all the staff and the stadiums and everything else. Not the case, I'm sure, with like, with Texas and Oklahoma and A&M and Auburn and Alabama and all this stuff. They're making money for their schools. That's different. But now they've essentially wiped away the facade by allowing somebody who is effectively a professional athlete to come back and get paid to pretend to be a college athlete. That's gone full circle now. Because all along, there was this game of, these are student athletes and they shouldn't be paid, but we should make millions and millions of dollars off them. And our coach should make like 10 million bucks, you know, and have some cool nickname that everybody in the South knows. Like, that was an unsustainable reality. And now I think people are seeing that they got to figure out something that makes this legit again. I also tell you, I feel bad because I used to see these stories. These, you know, kids, they were kids in some cases, right? Who were like freshmen or sophomores at some program and they accepted a steak dinner or a jacket from a booster. And then they're banned for 4 years from the NCAA because the NCAA is some sacrosanct student athlete. Go walk off a short pier. Like, well, give me a break.
0: And this, to your point, all started because the NCAA lost 9-0 at the Supreme Court, which is almost impossible to do. You got everybody in the entire NCAA said, hey, we in no way can support your argument that these are amateurs. And I think a lot of people out there are fed up with what's going on. I would say this, and we have a big listenership, I know, in Louisiana and also in Alabama. The Southeastern Conference, Buck, is based in Alabama. They're in Birmingham. They are suing LSU in the state of Alabama. Forum shopping is a huge part of all legal proceedings. The SEC suing the one of the most hated schools of both Alabama and Auburn in the state of Alabama, where in theory they would get judges, but also jurors who are not necessarily in favor of LSU, while LSU is suing the SEC in Louisiana, is one of the funniest most ridiculous examples of how judicial favoritism can be implemented in cases that I can think of in recent history.
1: So now that I've given everyone my crusty nerd take so they can all give me a wedgie and slam me into the lockers and stuff, Clay, how do you fix this problem? Because you really can't have people saying that this is college athletics and this is somehow fair when you can just go out and pay somebody more money who's a professional athlete to go compete in college in their late 20s.
0: Yeah.
1: You got 30-year-olds that are going to be, you know, suiting up, say, oh, I'm the number two QB for this team, but I could go play at LSU and make, you know, $8 million a year. This is it's just not sustainable. So how do you fix it?
0: Yeah, no, yeah, you're right. And I think the answer is that we have to get this bill passed in the Senate and in the House that would end attacking of all rules, which is why we've had some senators on talking about it. By the way, guys, am I correct? Because sometimes my quad boxes get a little bit slow. The judge has gotten another jury note in the Clancy trial. Is that updated? I just want to make sure that that's on the actual, now happening in real time, Buck. So.
1: Do you want to go to a pause here and then we'll come back and see what the note is?
0: Let's go to commercial break. We'll see if that happens before we finish the show today, if we find out what that note might be saying. 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
0: 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Okay, Buck, I think what's likely to happen here, again, judge getting a jury note in the Clancy trial, I think the jurors are done. I think they are finished. I think they are letting it be known that they have reached a point where no one is changing their mind. They are effectively all locked in. And I think there's a decent chance that later this afternoon, an official jury verdict is going to come down. Unfortunately, I think this is going to end in a mistrial. Do you sign off? Do you co-sign? And if it does, I would suspect that tomorrow we will spend a substantial amount of time discussing this case.
1: Yeah, I think we're heading for a mistrial. And I think the challenge of this particular mistrial is that a second jury pool is very likely to run into the same problem. But now we're getting to a place where, guys, you know, if she got a mistrial and they chose not to retry the case, which the state can do, she just walks.
0: Yes.
1: Well, she just walks. And then all these, you know, TikTok moms, or at least alleged moms, they claim they're moms, who are saying, oh, but like Lindsey Clancy, and you don't understand, and postpartum and all this stuff. Is that what you want? She kills her three kids and she just walks away like nothing happened?
0: Yeah.
1: Brutally murders her three small children and she walks scot-free? That could happen, because there are, I am sorry to say, women in this jury pool who, if we're right, if there's a mistrial, maybe they get an agreement on a lesser charge. But Clay, if they were going to get agreement on a lesser charge, they would have already done so, I think. That's why I don't believe it's a lesser charge argument.
0: I think all of your analysis is right. The other part of this, I would say, is we don't know if there was an offer to her to plead guilty to a lesser charge. Her defense attorney now is never agreeing to any sort of substantial punishment that she would agree to, because he's looking at this, and I think he's doing this calculus too, and saying there's no way they're going to get her convicted now, because how do you even get an unbiased jury? Certainly not anywhere in Massachusetts, but I'm not sure you could go anywhere in the country at this point, given how much attention has been on this case.
1: We'll see. There is a possibility that we are talking to you about a woman who is effectively free pending retrial after admitting to brutally murdering her three children. There is an insanity, a dark insanity that has spread around the country on this issue and on other issues too, but this is showing it in a way that I think it is unavoidable for us to have to focus in on this and look at this. So Clay, that's a bleak way to end the show today.
0: Yeah,
1: but we did have on the rest of the show a lot of fun, a lot of great stuff. Go back and check out Clay and Buck podcast, guys. It is up all 3 hours, each hour, for your viewing enjoyment. 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
24: It's the Shane Reaction with Sam Shane.
26: A California congresswoman says Democrats have a plan to undermine President Trump's mail-in ballot reforms by any means possible. Part of the plan involves ballot drop boxes. We're going to roll out that audio for you. And a bold prediction from Elon Musk. He says within 10 years, there will be more than 1 billion humanoid robots that will outproduce all of humanity. We're going to roll out that audio for you as well. But first, we have weather and traffic for you together in just a moment. It is the top of the hour. That means it's time for your top stories from the KFPK Newsroom.
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27: 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The fight over California's new tire mandate is now in Washington, D.C.
28: Congressman Kevin Kiley from Rockland gave a speech on the House floor asking Governor Newsom to claw back the new tire mandate,
29: which is going to take 70% of tires off the market, limit your choices as a consumer, and cost you hundreds of dollars more.
28: He says the new tire mandate is a bad deal all the way around.
29: And you'll have to buy more expensive tires, and we'll have more waste, so it's going to be bad for the environment. This is something Californians simply cannot afford.
28: The new tire mandate is set to take effect in January of 2029. I'm Jason Campadonia.
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27: Two major wildfires continue to grow along the Big Sur coastline as some evacuation orders are being eased. The Plaskett Fire has burned nearly 29,000 acres and remains 1% contained, while the Timber Fire has burned more than 25,000 acres and is 23% contained. Sacramento police are investigating what they're calling a rash of burglaries targeting downtown businesses. 9 businesses have been hit since Monday night, most of them along or near the J Street and 16th Street corridor. Police have not said whether they believe the burglaries are connected or released information about possible suspects. Your next update in 30 minutes. I'm Dina Kodiak, now traffic and weather together on KFBK, Sacramento's News Radio.
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2: In Sacramento, the southbound 99 on-ramp at Florin Road is shut down due to landscape work until 2 p.m. Southbound 65 checking in with a blitz of slow and go from Sunset Boulevard to I-80, a two-minute delay. Bonnie presents the end of the summer AC tune-up, and it's just $19.99. A thorough once-over check performance even catch potential problems, so when summer hits next year, you're ready to roll. 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
23: Now, Sacramento weather.
5: Clouds and sun, a shower in spots, high 74 to 78. Partly cloudy tonight, low 55 to 59. Sunshine and clouds tomorrow, high 76 to 80. Saturday, sunny, high 82 to 86. I'm AccuWeather's Andy Robb on KFBK, Sacramento's News Radio.
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6: From ABC News, I'm Chuck Sievertson. Answering questions about the Iran war and high gasoline prices in the past hour, Vice President Vance at the White House.
8: The reason gas prices are so high right now is because the Iranians are shooting at commercial shipping.
6: And Vance saying he makes no promises as to when the average price will again be $3.
8: Gas, frankly, could have been much, much higher were it not for our efforts.
6: The VP saying what's more important is preventing Iran from having a nuke weapon. Labor Day weekend travelers are facing the highest gasoline prices ever for this time of year. The national average is $4.14 a gallon, up 4 cents from last week, says the Energy Department. As far as where things stand with Iran, says Vice President Vance.
8: I wouldn't call it a war. Right now, there is no active shooting. I recognize there have been places where this has flared up. Major combat operations, again, major combat operations lasted for about 6 weeks.
6: The number of U.S. troops wounded in the Iran war has increased to 767, according to an update of the Pentagon's casualty database made within the last 24 hours. 18 American service members have been killed in the war. The Pentagon is extending deployments of U.S. service members in the Mideast, including that of the 82nd Airborne based at Fort Bragg, North Carolina. That from three sources familiar and an internal document reviewed by ABC News. Possible contempt action by the House Oversight Committee coming in the Jeffrey Epstein investigation. The private equity billionaire Leon Black failed to show up to testify. He was friends with Epstein, is accused of bankrolling the convicted sex offender after he was sentenced to prison in 2008. Black has denied all wrongdoing and today filed suit against the committee and its chair, James Comer, who says this was totally unexpected.
9: We're going to huddle up as a committee and talk about next steps with respect to Mr. Black, and we'll go from there.
6: You're listening to ABC News.
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26: We've got some breaking news coming out of the Lindsey Clancy case. This has been getting a ton of attention from so many national media outlets. Apparently, the jury has passed another note to the judge. So that's some of the reporting that we know right now. They're trying to decide, and they have been struggling here as they deliberate. I will read you some of the most recent reporting from the California Post on all of this. The jury deciding Lindsey Clancy's fate could be heading toward a hopeless deadlock. This was as of 3 hours ago, the reporting is. The judge may be forced to declare a mistrial if he gets a third impasse note, according to some experts. And if that is true, then this might be that note. We don't know. They have reconvened, but nevertheless, apparently have sent a note to the judge. 12 jurors of 9 women, 3 men. They've been deliberating for 31 hours over 6 days. They've sent 2 notes saying they can't reach a unanimous verdict. And he keeps urging them to try to come to some sort of a conclusion. But maybe this will be an impasse. Maybe this will be a hung jury. Who knows? She, of course, killed her 3 children and said that she had been suffering from psychological disorder following the birth of her most recent child. So, but we'll see where this all goes. It's been a very divisive case. He has a number of sympathizers, empathizers online and at the courthouse who say that for mental reasons, she should not be found guilty of this case, or at least should not be spending as much time because it wasn't criminal in nature. Should not be spending as much time in prison. We'll keep an eye on this case. Well, anything that's new and develops, we will certainly bring that to you. I want to get to you an

0: which caught a lot of people by surprise. So this is some of the reporting on people.com. There are a number of media outlets that are reporting on this right now. Maria Bartiromo and Fox News have cut ties. Fox News Media announced today that longtime anchor who spent more than 12 years at the network is no longer with the company. She last appeared on Fox Business Network on August 7th and Fox News on August 9th. I didn't realize that she hadn't been on the air for that much time. Today is September 3rd. So the announcement reads, we want to thank Maria for her work over the last 12 and a half years and wish her all the best in the next chapter. Press release read that the network is parting ways with Bartiromo and that the change was effective today, though a reason for the exit was not given. But given the fact that she hadn't been on the air since early August, and you can make a lot of assumptions based on that alone. I mean, maybe there was a contract dispute. Who knows? But Maria Bartiromo out at Fox Business. And then they announced their new lineup and, you know, who's going to replace her on the shows that she anchored. So she was on CNBC for many, many years, for quite some time, before heading over to Fox. So who knows? We'll find out more about what this is all about, obviously, in the upcoming days. Okay, let's go to what I find to be a rather interesting development with what Democrats are doing. And apparently, there are plans in the works already by Democrats to do whatever they can to upend, to undermine President Trump's new mail-in ballot reforms with the Postal Service, and maybe not just through the courts. That is at least what was reflected in a recent interview. So a California Democrat congresswoman says that Democrats have actually devised a plan as President Trump is working on his own plan to include the U.S. Postal Service in an effort to make the vote-by-mail system in America more secure, more trustworthy. You know what the plan is. The plan is to bring in the United States Postal Service to verify the addresses of people who are getting mail-in ballots sent to them. And it's a pretty simple process. It's like, okay, here are the people who can vote, who say they can vote. Here are the people that are on the U.S. Postal Service sheet of legitimate addresses in this country. And if they match up, great. Go ahead, send out the ballot. If they don't, then don't. That's it. So a recent interview was posted by Wall Street Apes with Congresswoman Norma Torres, a Democrat from California, on Democrats' plans to stop the president's new mail-in ballot reforms with the United States Postal Service by any means necessary. And she talks about ballot drop boxes being all over California and being used as part of their plan. Here's a portion of what she said.
1: We're pushing. We're suing. We will not leave any stone unturned. We are preparing our communities, and we're saying, if you cannot, we cannot trust that these workers are going to be able to do their job because of who their boss is. So think of another plan. And another plan is drop it at any ballot, authorized ballot location. There are drop boxes everywhere in our communities. Make sure that you have a plan to give your ballot to a trusted individual who can drop it off for you if that is something that is legal in your state.
0: So she's talking about after the ballots are mailed out, right? Because if you're going to take it to a drop box, obviously you have to have it in your possession. But what if you don't have it in your possession? What if the Postal Service doesn't even send you a blank ballot for you to fill out because they don't think you're a legal citizen? It doesn't really address that, but what it does address is the fact that plans are already being devised and being developed by Democrats to do whatever they can, by any means necessary, she says, to sidestep or undermine this reform measure in our election system, in our electoral process. So they'll do it through the courts. They might do it through these ballot drop boxes, which they don't have in a lot of states, by the way, my friends. There are things that we do here in California that are quite unique, shall we say, especially when it comes to our elections. But make no mistake about it, they see the walls closing in here, and they are now beginning to really fully realize that we realize

0: how corrupt this system is. And they're going to do whatever they can to keep it in place for as long as possible. That's what one. That's my take from that, from what I just heard. I don't know what your take is, but that's what I just thought I heard Congresswoman Nora Torres say. We're going to do whatever we can. We'll do whatever we can to try to save this system that we really like so much, where we just send out ballots to everybody. Everybody. We don't even verify if they're here legally or not. We're just going to send them out. And then we're going to have ballot drop boxes. And then we're going to have ballot harvesting, where you can go around and just pick up ballots. I'll take that for you. Don't you worry about that. I'll take care of that for you. Which, by the way, is illegal in a lot of states as well. So I don't know what your read is on that. I don't know if you want to join in the conversation, but let me give you the contact information. We've got calls already coming in before I even put up the number. 916-921-1530, 1-800-834-1530. The text line is 51881, and you can start your message with KFBK. 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You can record your message there. If you prefer email, it's theshanereaction@kfbk.com. That's T-H-E-S-H-A-N-E, reaction, all one word, at kfbk.com. So a lot of things developing in the news today that we're going to get into. And I also want to get into a really interesting audio clip from Elon Musk. What a prediction he made. How about this one? Let this just sink in for a little bit. He says within 10 years, 1 billion humanoid robots will be outproducing all of humanity. Within 10 years. Isn't that something? I've got that clip for you. We'll roll that. Coming up next on The Sheen.
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0: Welcome back. We got someone waiting on the live line. We're going to get to that phone call in just a minute. 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Text line is 51881. You start your message with KFBK there. If you've got something you want to say there. If you're listening on the iHeartRadio app, you just tap on that red microphone button. You can record a message. There are reports out there that Hakeem Jeffries, by the way, House Minority Leader, that his leadership might be in trouble or at least in some doubt. There are some Democrats who voted with Republicans on some key legislation, and it surprised many in the caucus for the Democrats. And they're trying to figure out exactly what to do. So we're seeing further division in the Democrat Party. I've talked about it here on the program for quite some time. It became particularly evident with the emergence of DSA, Democrat Socialists of America. And it seems as though it's getting even more pronounced now, even with the more moderate members of the Democrat Party. There are those, by the way, who have argued that the quote-unquote more moderate members of the Democrat Party are just as radical and liberal as members of the DSA. I've heard that argument made. And when you look at their track record and some of their policies and what they have stood for in years past, there are some consistencies between positions. So we can get into a little bit more on that in a second. Let's go to the live line. Susan is joining us from Carmichael on this Thursday. Hi, Susan. Thanks for calling in. What's on your mind?
13: Well, I've taken a break. I need to get my sanity back.
0: Okay.
13: But, you know, I'm an election worker.
0: Yes, I remember. Yes.
13: Yeah. And, you know, I've been voting by mail since we were able to do that.
0: Right.
13: And, you know, we can... I would drop it at the library. Oh, I'd see the legitimate drop boxes in the grocery store.
0: Yeah, you're sure they're legitimate, right, though? You're sure they're legitimate.
13: Of course.
0: Yeah.
13: Yeah, okay. Of course.
0: I'd feel a little bit better about just taking it to a polling place. That I would feel more a little bit better about.
13: Well, and they do that.
0: Yeah, I mean, only that. Not in addition to only that. And then let's have members of both parties right there at the polling place as well, so that we can make sure.
13: Well, we do get in these, like the League of Women. We have people that come in and watch.
0: Yeah.
13: League of Women Voters. We don't know if they're Republican.
0: That's why I say let's just do it at the polling place, not at a grocery store.
13: Well, and then we have, we have a ballot box there. Uh-huh. And a husband will come in.
0: Okay, Susan, can you cut to the chase? Can you cut to the chase, please?
13: This is a bunch of baloney. That's what I am saying.
0: What's a bunch of baloney?
13: That for one thing, don't the Republicans want small government? Now I see.
0: Wait, big okay.
13: Government.
0: What's a bunch of baloney? What's baloney?
13: That elections are rigged. Non-citizens are voting.
0: Okay, well, great. Then let's just go forward with President Trump's plan, and we'll have the United States Postal Service confirm all of those addresses, and we're good to go.
13: I don't trust the United States Postal Service.
0: Oh, I see.
13: Now.
0: But you trust drop boxes in grocery stores.
13: They're legitimate.
0: Okay.
13: They are.
0: Okay.
13: You know, we've been doing it for years.
0: Yeah. So I trust the Postal Service more than that. And I trust it more than ballot harvesting. And I trust it more than sending out ballots to everybody, even if they're here illegally. So that's where my trust is. So, all right, Susan, thank you. It's good to hear from you. Susan has been a longtime poll worker. She calls in once in a while, and she continues to defend this system that is just so open to corruption.

0: It's a petri dish. We're just inviting it. We're just lacking validation. We're not checking. We got voter rolls that maybe 10, 15, 20 years old and haven't been cleaned out. We got a state government who won't cooperate with the Department of Justice that's trying to clean up voter rolls. I mean, it's just one thing after another. It's almost impossible to defend that a Dropbox in a grocery store is more trustworthy than the United States Postal Service. Okay. Let's get to this clip. This is interesting. Elon Musk. Well, you know how I feel about the guy. I think that he is a generational type of guy. He is one of those. He is an Einstein type of person, in my estimation. Elon Musk addressed a virtual session of the G20. And in doing so, when he was talking to the world leaders, he was laying out predictions on AI, humanoid robots, and regulation. And according to Musk, in this clip, you're going to hear him, within 10 years, he says, 1 billion, that's with a B, 1 billion humanoid robots will outproduce all of humanity.
1: You say like 10 years from now, I would say there are well over a billion humanoid robots.
2: Wow.
1: And the productivity per robot will be probably 5 times that of a human. Meaning that the productivity in 10 years of humanoid robots, and I think this is a conservative estimate, by the way. This is one I would be willing to put serious money betting on, that there will be at least a billion robots in 10 years, and that those robots will be at least 5 times the output of a human, meaning that the billion humanoid robots will be more productive than all humans combined.
0: At least a billion humanoid robots in 10 years. Where was the coverage on this? Isn't that a pretty significant development or prediction by Elon Musk? Wow. Moving so fast, isn't it? Hard to keep up. Let's go to the live line. Patrick's joining us from Granite Bay on this Thursday. Hey, Patrick, thanks for calling in. What's on your mind?
3: Hey, Sam. Great. Great show as always.
0: Thank you.
3: I'm with you, Sam. I started voting a long time ago, my friend, and you know what? We went to the polling booth, and that's what it should be. And previous callers, it's pitiful. It's just pitiful, their mindset. I mean, they're just in that set of, it's a Democrat, or no, it's not.
0: No.
3: It's a reality.
0: Yes,
3: it is. And they're living in foo-foo land.
0: Yep.
3: I'm with you, Sam. I mean, listen, I can say this. I saw people vote illegally, my friend. I was there. They didn't ask anything. Just boom.
0: Yeah.
3: And trust me, they're about as legal as a $3.
0: No, I mean, it's look. You don't have to be a rocket scientist to figure out that this system is upside down and that it is wide open for corruption and it needs to be fixed. And I'm with you, Patrick. I'd say go to a polling place. I'd love to see it on paper and only paper, and I'd like to see it on one day, and that's it.
3: Exactly, Sam. One day.
0: Yeah.
3: And again, you know, I'll say this: it's the only way Democrats can win.
0: Well, I will tell you. I mean, we're seeing a real fierce fight. The opposition is quite strong, and there's got to be a reason why I'm not hearing any alternatives to cleaning up this system, to changing it all. None. And if that's the case, and you don't think that the system is dirty, well, first of all, you're not fooling anybody. We're on to you.
3: Oh my God! When I hear, we've got so and so watching. I don't care. You got what? Nika poop one and Nika poop two? I mean, it's pitiful.
0: Well, and that's I've been saying that for going into November for the midterm elections. If the Republican Party in California has any wits about them, they better deploy an army of attorneys to a lot of these different polling places. I would highly recommend that. Patrick, good call. I'm running up against the clock, but great call. Always good to hear from you. I've got another call on hold. Don't have time to get to that, but we've got a lot to get to. Including a Democrat who has come out and said Americans do not care about the socialism label. And she's a moderate. She said, nope, they don't care about all this socialism, communism talk. We're going to roll that clip for you straight ahead right here on this Chain Reaction.
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12: You're in training camp, and the rookie quarterback has one good throwing session in front of the media. Suddenly, everybody online says he should start over you week one. 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
20: It's the Shane Reaction with Sam Shane.
0: Democrats in disarray. House Minority Leader Hakeem Jeffries not sure what to do with two of his members who broke ranks and voted with Republicans on key legislation, while another Democrat says the American people do not care about Democrats who are socialists. We'll get to that straight ahead. It is the bottom of the hour. It is time for some of the top headlines from the KFBK newsroom.
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6: Here are the latest headlines from the KFBK newsroom. Jurors are deliberating for a sixth day in Massachusetts in the Lindsey Clancy murder trial. The jury told the judge yesterday they were still deadlocked, leading the judge to issue them a Tui Rodriguez charge. It pushes jurors to re-examine their views and consider opposite perspectives without compromising their core convictions. For the fifth straight year, California will not pass regulations on flock cameras. That's despite growing backlash against the cameras, which some say are an invasion of privacy. A bill that had support in the legislature would have strengthened privacy protections for how license plate data is collected and shared. California-based Uber is laying off 10% of its global workforce. It amounts to about 3,300 employees. The layoffs do not include drivers and couriers who use the Uber platform.
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6: The struggling A's are heading to Seattle today to face the Mariners after avoiding a sweep in Texas. Yesterday, the A's beat the Rangers to claim one game out of a three-game series. They face the Mariners tonight at 6:40 in the first of a four-game series. Your next update in 30 minutes. I'm Dina Kodiak. Let's get you over to the KFBK Traffic Center for a look at traffic and weather together on KFBK, Sacramento's News Radio.
22: 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I'm seeing the typical slowdown in Roseville, southbound 65 from Sunset Boulevard to 80. That will cost you a couple minutes. Be alert, Sacramento, eastbound 50 at Bradshaw. There's some tired tread blocking the far right lane. Experience Luminescence, a live immersive light show that has captivated millions around the world. 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
21: Now, Sacramento weather.
23: This afternoon, a shower in spots, otherwise sunshine and clouds, high 74 to 78. Cloudy tonight, low 55 to 59. Sunshine and clouds Friday, high 76 to 80. Saturday, sunny, high 82 to 86. I'm AccuWeather's Andy Robb on KFBK, Sacramento's News Radio.
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0: Okay, we've got someone on the live line. We're going to get to that call in just a moment or two. If you want to join in on the conversation, 916-921-1530, 1-800-834-1530. 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I'll get you just a couple of texts in a second. Also, I got a clip here. Interesting audio clip. There's more evidence of division in the Democrat Party. They're really trying to find their way right now. And it's not just between DSA and the moderate wing, although that does exist. We are seeing it now even in the moderate wing, the division. So there's some new evidence of that. We'll get to some new reporting on that story in a moment. Some interesting texts from listeners before we get to the live line very quickly. One listener writes in, Elon Musk is blowing smoke. He's been saying that full self-driving cars are right around the corner for at least 10 years now. I'm talking about with no human intervention required ever. Well, Elon Musk is a visionary, and we are now looking at a number of cities introducing for the very first time Waymo, the driverless taxis. I mean, we've seen them in places like San Francisco, and now they're going to other cities. So that is happening as we speak. It may not happen quite as quickly as Elon Musk envisions or likes, but he is a futuristic thinker beyond most. Look what he has accomplished with SpaceX alone, a private company that went to places where NASA couldn't figure out how to do it. Yeah, he just soared right past NASA. Here's an interesting one from a listener. Sam Marita Bartiromo could be the next press secretary replacing Caroline Leavitt. You know what? That's not far off. That is not a bad guess. And that's a guess at this point. We don't know. But she's parted ways with Fox Business News. Maybe. I'm just in terms of in the world of speculation, I think that's a pretty good one. Let's go to the live line right now. Wendy is joining us from Rancho Cordova on this Thursday. Hi, Wendy. Thanks for calling in. What's on your mind?
3: Well, I think that's a really good reason why it was so abrupt.
0: You think? I don't rule that out. I mean, it's completely speculative, but it does kind of make sense, right?
3: Well, if it happens, we won't be surprised.
0: Correct. That's a good point. What's on your mind?
3: Well, when you said about dropping them off at the polling place.
0: Yeah.
3: That's what I do. I go in. I'm the one that helps my friends.
0: Oh, right. I talked to you a couple days ago. Right.
3: Yeah. So what I do is I go in, do paper ballot. I have to let them take mine, because if you don't let them have your mail in, they'll provisional you.
0: I see.
3: So I've learned that the hard way.
0: Okay.
3: You know? So
0: yeah.
3: You let them have it in that, because right before Charlie Kirk died, I had sent a donation, and then all of a sudden I get it back, return to sender. The postal person couldn't have put more stamps on this thing. Put a label over the address, and mind you, it was a pre-printed envelope from them.
0: Mm-hmm.
3: So everything was good. I took it back. They wrote insufficient postage, all this nonsense. I took it back to the post office and said, show me where I went wrong.
0: Uh-huh.
3: The woman couldn't.
0: Okay, well.
3: So they had to repost it. Well, we know that Democrats work for Postal Service.
0: Well, and so do Republicans. You know, I think it's a fool's errand to start getting into partisan politics when it comes to the Postal Service. I really do.
3: Well, no, but what I'm saying is you're safe by taking it in.
0: Oh, I see what you're saying.
3: Yeah, no,
0: showing
3: up
0: at the polling place.
3: Somebody there knew who Turning Point was.
0: Yeah, you're right. I get it.
3: Oh, I'll circumvent this.
0: Yeah, okay, I get your point. Okay, yeah, you're right. Okay. All right, thanks, Wendy. She makes a valid point, and that's the reason why I would like to see one-day voting at polling places with paper only. I think it would just rule out a lot of the speculation and, you know, these conspiracy theories that people talk about, when maybe they're not all that much of a conspiracy theory. Maybe it is reality. Who knows? But at least it would eliminate that discussion. Let's go to this audio clip because we're getting a number of reports from places like the Washington Examiner and The Hill about problems with the leadership in the House of Representatives for Democrats, Hakeem Jeffries. And I'm going to get to that in a moment. But this first is a reflection of what's going on in the Democrat Party. This is House Minority Whip, Congresswoman Catherine Clark, a Democrat from Massachusetts. And she just recently was on CNN where she said, the American people don't care about that label socialism.
4: Let me tell you what I'm hearing. American people don't care about these labels. They don't care about a created inter-democratic party fight. They want answers. They want people who are going to work for them.
0: Oh, they are just trying so desperately to change the narrative and the spin on the storyline. The fact of the matter is that there's a deep division within the party. I'm going to roll a clip coming up in the next hour of the Shane Reaction from Senator John Fetterman. He's a Democrat, of course, from Pennsylvania. He now has said in a recent interview, the DSA, in his estimation, deeply un-American. That's John Fetterman, the Democrat. He wants nothing to do with him. He thinks this big tent stuff is just nonsense. So we'll get into that coming up. But The Hill is reporting today, and Washington Examiner reporting today, first of all, House Minority Leader Hakeem Jeffries, Democrat in New York, told reporters leadership has not ruled out stripping two centrist Democrats from their committee assignments because they broke with the leadership. Well, The Hill is reporting that these two Democrats, they recently voted with Republicans on some key legislation. And Jeffries is not happy, and neither are some of the other top leaders in moderates in the Democrat Party. So we'll see where this goes, but it seems as though even it's going beyond a division between DSA and moderates. Now even within the moderate ranks, you have members of the Democrat Party who are breaking ranks with the leadership of the party. And that calls into question Hakeem Jeffries' ability to lead. And maybe that's going to be an issue as we get closer or past the November midterms. We shall see. I've got another clip on that topic from another Democrat. This one out of Illinois recently showed up at a campaign event and said to, or at a news conference, and said to the reporters at the news conference, we need to end detention in all of its forms in America. So another very radical, extreme position from a Democrat, this one from Illinois. I want to roll that out for you as this party is moving very rapidly in that direction, which is quite clear. The live line is open if you want to join into the conversation. Let me give you the contact number. It's 916-921-1530, 800-834-1530. Text line is 51881. 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
0: Welcome back to the Shane Reaction. My name is Sam Shane, host of the program here on KFBK News Radio, 93.1 FM, 1530 AM. 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You've probably heard they're predicting a super El Nino this year. Super. That's a quote. Gaining strength as we speak. If the climate phenomenon continues building at this pace, it could become the strongest El Nino that we have seen in 75 years. This is according to Dr. Jeffrey Shaman, the senior vice dean and professor at the Columbia Climate School. Some forecasts indicate it may be the strongest El Nino ever recorded. For some parts of the world, El Nino means more wet winter storms. Other places, it can create drought conditions. This one, they say, could start having a bigger effect on the west coast of the United States, bringing more rain to Southern California and keeping the Pacific Northwest a little drier. By the way, we would feel it right here in Northern California, too. Those are some of the predictions being made. The Ohio Valley tends to be on the drier side of an El Nino year. It's going to be that kind of, it's looking more and more like this is going to be a pretty wet, snowy winter here in Northern California. Question is, at what elevation will we see a lot of snow, right? Because if it's warm, which it could be, sometimes these El Nino storms are, that raises the snow elevation, obviously. So we'll see how this all goes. I'm waiting for the climate alarmists to just start setting hair on fire over this, about man-made climate change. Interesting clip I want to get to in just a second from a Democrat from Illinois talking about the need to shut down jails and detention centers in all forms. Yeah. Before we do that, speaking of Democrats, California Post reporting former Vice President Kamala Harris popping up across the U.S. to stump for candidates in battleground states, but many see her support as more of a curse than a gift. As Harris looks to strengthen her national profile, writes the California Post, ahead of the potential 2028 run for the White House, candidates in competitive races from Alaska to Wisconsin have signaled they do not need or want the California Democrat campaigning for them, according to Politico. In Kansas, Democratic Senate nominee Adam Hamilton said it doesn't make sense for someone with a golden state of mind to hit America's heartland. This is a direct quote that he told Politico. Having someone from California come in and try to tell Kansas who they should vote for is a pretty bad idea. Mm-hmm. I would be reluctant to bring her in on my behalf. That's just a bad track run, a track record. And she's just had a bad run. It from a campaign standpoint, from the very get-go, had to drop out of Iowa right away. And, well, we know what happened the last go-around. So it's an interesting read. It's in the California Post about how a number of Democrats across the country are saying no thank you to Kamala Harris, which does not bode well for a 2028 run. Her polling has not been all that impressive, especially given the fact that she's once was the vice president of the United States of America with name recognition. Let's get into this clip. This is, I think, reflective of what's going on with many in the Democrat Party right now. More Democrats are outwardly calling for the closure of jails and detention center. Here's another example. It's Congresswoman Delia Ramirez. She's at a recent news conference, and she said that we need to end detention in all of its forms, she says.
1: We have to meet the moment and reject detention in all its forms. It's why I personally introduced a couple months ago the Melt ICE Act to end immigrant detention and return taxpayer dollars to our communities.
0: End detention in all its forms. See, this is a message that is especially dangerous to all Democrats running for office now and in 2028, because people hear this and they start to paint everybody in the party with a broad brush. It happens. It's just reality. Yeah, you know, I heard on the radio, or I was watching TV and I heard this audio clip about this Democrat in, I don't think it was Illinois, who said we need to close jails, and they all want to do that. You know, that's how those things start to fester and go. And then you couple that with this news out of North Carolina. Audio obtained by Breitbart News, now featuring North Carolina Democrat Senate candidate Roy Cooper, who, by the way, has a track record of being soft on crime. They have obtained audio from him telling supporters at a campaign event that criminals need, quote, health care, not handcuffs. He's been under intense scrutiny in his campaign for Senate for his soft-on-crime record. Like, for instance, in the past, agreeing to the largest mass prison release in state history. 2020, he had an executive order that resulted in a manifesto on the implementation of cashless bail and other woke policies. So the guy's got a track record, Roy Cooper. And now he's on audio saying that criminals need health care, not handcuffs, as he's running for U.S. Senate in North Carolina. See, these are the kinds of things that are really damaging to the party and the brand. You couple that with DSA, and it only exacerbates the problem. Coming up, by the way, in the next hour, I'm going to roll that clip from Senator John Fetterman. He thinks that members of the DSA are, these are his words, un-American. Yeah, he's very outspoken about what's happened to the party. We also have a number of folks who've been listening to the program on the iHeartRadio app, and they've recorded some messages, so I want to get to those when we get a chance. And then I want to get into more about Marcus Coleman, the man who testified before Congress earlier this week. We played a powerful clip from him earlier. His daughter was permanently disabled by an illegal immigrant who was illegally driving a big rig, and he testified before Congress. And now, it turns out, Republican Steve Hilton, who was running for governor of California, but just posted a picture with the family, with the Coleman family, and he had something to say about it also. We'll get to that straight ahead right here on The Shane Reaction.
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0: The family of a young girl in California who was disabled when she was hit by an illegal immigrant driving a big rig is now at the center of the California governor's race. And the new effort in Congress to prevent welfare recipients from using taxpayer money to buy fast food. Those stories and more straight ahead. It is the top of the hour. 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
23: Here are the latest headlines from the KFBK Newsroom. A lawmaker in Northern California is blaming Governor Newsom for failing to help wildfire victims.
24: Congressman James Gallagher from Butte County says Newsom had a chance to help, but
29: Mr. Democracy wanted to push through a backroom negotiated deal.
24: The wildfire liability bill was shoved in front of lawmakers in the final hours of last session, and it ended up getting killed. Gallagher also had a parting message for Governor Newsom.
29: This is the California you will leave behind. Unaffordable for families, hostile to businesses, and increasingly too risky for investors.
24: I'm Jason Campadonia.
23: A federal judge is blocking the EPA from sending California state rules on vehicle emissions to Capitol Hill for possible repeal.
30: California standards on vehicle emissions are more strict than federal laws after the state was granted waivers during previous Democratic administrations. In June, the EPA said the waivers granted to California should have been sent to Congress first, which can repeal them by a simple majority vote. I'm Tammy Trujillo.
23: More jobs at Blue Diamond Growers in Sacramento are being eliminated as the company works to shut down its century-old plant. Blue Diamond has been wanting to shutter its 100-year-old almond plant in Sacramento for over a year, saying it's become too expensive to modernize. Your next update in 30 minutes. I'm Dina Kodiak, now traffic and weather together on KFBK, Sacramento's News Radio.
1: 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Heavy traffic in Sacramento has got you running behind a bit. Westbound 50 from Stockton Boulevard to the Cap City 99 South split. Eastbound Cap slow and go from T Street to E Street. You'll love the way the place feels. 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
21: Now, Sacramento weather.
3: This afternoon, a shower in spots, otherwise sunshine and clouds, high 74 to 78. Cloudy tonight, low 55 to 59. Sunshine and clouds Friday, high 76 to 80. Saturday, sunny, high 82 to 86. I'm AccuWeather's Andy Robb on KFBK, Sacramento's News Radio.
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6: From ABC News, I'm Chuck Sievertson. Deliberations in the past hour in the Lindsey Clancy murder trial were interrupted. The jury brought into the courtroom where the judge talked with them, then returned them to deliberations. At the courthouse in Plymouth, Massachusetts, ABC's Aaron Katursky.
7: It appears at least one juror brought to the judge's attention an opinion that there was someone on the jury during deliberations who was not following his instructions when it comes to understanding proof beyond a reasonable doubt. It appears what happened is the judge individually polled each juror, asked them if they understood his instructions and agreed to follow them, was satisfied when they answered in the affirmative, and then he, in open court, reminded them about what reasonable doubt means.
6: Clancy is accused of intentionally killing her three children. The defense blames postpartum psychosis. Making no promises as to when the average price of gasoline will again be $3 a gallon, Vice President Vance at the White House. Labor Day weekend travelers are facing the highest gasoline prices ever for this time of year. About the Iran war, Vance says he wouldn't call it a war.
12: Major combat operations are currently not ongoing, and they haven't been ongoing in a very long time. In fact, what we did just a couple of days ago is that we made it harder for the Iranians to shoot at commercial shipping, again, in order to ensure the flow of oil and gas into world energy markets.
6: Vance's comments come as the Pentagon is extending deployments of U.S. service members in the Mideast. That from three sources familiar and an internal document reviewed by ABC News. Possible contempt action by the House Oversight Committee coming in the Jeffrey Epstein investigation. The private equity billionaire Leon Black failed to show up to testify. He was friends with Epstein and denies wrongdoing, but has now filed a lawsuit against the Oversight Committee and its chair. You're listening to ABC News.
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0: Rolling into hour 2. It's going to be full. We're jammed up. We got a lot of feedback coming in, a lot of reaction coming in. Folks listening on the iHeartRadio app recording some messages. We're going to get to that. Going to get to the text line. If you want to join in, by the way, on the live line, it is open. 916-921-1530, 800-834-1530. I want to get into an interesting clip from the hearing earlier this week from Marcus Coleman. Boy, what a powerful speech he gave. About 2 days ago, I played for you here on the Shane Reaction. His daughter, Delilah, 5 years old, was struck and permanently disabled by an illegal immigrant who was driving a big rig, an 18-wheel truck. So that obviously coincides with the crackdown on the federal level this week in places like California, getting people who should not be driving big rigs off the road. 5,000 of them have been taken off the road who cannot read English. Can't even read the road signs, for goodness sakes. So at any rate, that family, the Coleman family, has now become a central part of the race for governor in California. So we're going to get into that. This is an interesting story. Something new out of the House of Representatives announced today. Congressman Brandon Gill, the Republican from Texas, wants to bar restaurants from accepting food stamp benefits. He said they should only be used to purchase groceries. The bill was unveiled today by Brandon Gill, the congressman. It would end SNAP restaurant meals program, which lets beneficiaries purchase hot meals at certain eateries. The certain eateries, by the way, that'd be fast food restaurants, okay? He's saying, look, you're not going to use, we don't want you to use those benefits to buy fast food. You can go to the grocery store and purchase healthy stuff. That, by the way, mirrors what's happened just this week in Florida. They've been essentially doing the same thing, cracking down on what you can use welfare benefits for. Like, you can't use them to buy tickets to get into amusement parks anymore. I didn't even know that that was an option. I had no idea. So we'll keep track of that bill, see where that goes. But it was introduced today by Brandon Gill. It just caught my attention. Got some interesting feedback from the text line I want to share with you. One just wrote in and said, I'm sick of hearing politicians say we must meet the moment. Me too. Remember when Governor Newsom used to use that almost every

0: getting topics that need to be put out there. You had a deep impact on my life, but on many others as well. Thank you for your time and your effort putting and making this show informative. You're welcome, and thank you. I appreciate that you noticed that and that you acknowledge that, and it does mean a lot to me. I think it's really important. I'm like you. I go to so many media outlets and I tune in or I read and I'm like, that's your definition of like a news story? Or can you please come up with something new? I'll share with you when I first started in this business, it was in Duluth, Minnesota at KDLH-TV. And there was a young production guy. I'll never forget this guy. I don't know whatever happened to Billy Wyatt. That was his name, Billy Wyatt. And so I picked up some scripts, and at the time, I think I was the weekend anchor at this little TV station. And I'm going through the scripts, and I looked up at Billy, and I said, Billy, we had all of these stories in last night's newscast. And he looked up at me, and he said, Sam, that's why they call it news and not history. I'll never forget that line. It stuck with me my entire career. It's true. And so that's what I endeavor to do here with this program, is to bring you elements that are really fresh and new and really have, I think, some direct impact on your life, or at least something that isn't just nonsense and rhetorical. Oh, really? I get it. Another listener writes in, funny that the only Democrat you give credit to is the outcast of the party. I think he's talking about this, or she is talking about Senator John Fetterman. And yes, I'll give Senator Fetterman credit, not because he's a Democrat, but because he has common sense. And I will credit a Republican or a Democrat with common sense. That's what I'm looking for. That's what this show is about. So I'm not reluctant or shy of criticizing a Republican like President Trump because he's a huge spender on that particular point. I disagree with the man wholeheartedly. I'd like to see him be more fiscally responsible, like everybody else in Washington, D.C. No problem with that. And no problem crediting anybody who's making sense, which Fetterman is. The problem is too many people, too many members of his party are not, and they're losing their way, and it's damaging their brand. I assure you, friends, there's no question in my estimation. All right, let's get to I'm going to get to some feedback comments in just a second, but I do want to get to this clip, and it has to do with Marcus Coleman. So his five-year-old daughter, Delilah, was permanently disabled. An illegal immigrant struck her with an 18-wheeler truck. So the family lives here in California, and Marcus Coleman testified before Congress earlier this week. I played a portion of a clip. And it was powerful what he had to say to lawmakers there. He testified at the time that Governor Newsom has never offered his condolences. So Republican Steve Hilton now has posted a new message with a picture of Hilton with the Coleman family. Hilton's post reads, and I quote, shame. This tragedy never would have happened if California hadn't granted the man's commercial driver's license. That's why Marcus and I developed a plan to ban CDLs for illegal immigrants. That's what Steve Hilton wrote. So here's a portion of the testimony by Marcus Coleman. I played earlier his statement that he gave to lawmakers. This is part of what he said when he was questioned by Congressman Brandon Gill, the Republican from Texas.
1: Have you received a call of condolence from California Democrats after the accident?
2: I haven't received anything from the Democrats.
1: Has Governor Newsom called you to offer his condolences?
2: No.
1: Why do you think it took California 2 years following the wreck to revoke 17,000 CDL licenses issued to illegal aliens?
2: Probably because the Department of Transportation held funding.
1: Mm-hmm. So it sounds like they're motivated more by money than by anything else?
2: With everything is behind money, yes.
1: Yeah, with everything. Do you think it's worthwhile for the federal government to defund states that don't require or enforce English language proficiency standards for driver's licenses?
2: I think all secretaries should get together and withhold funding if they violate any federal law.
1: I absolutely agree.
0: Marcus Coleman could run for office.

0: I don't know if he's interested in politics, but he has a way about him. He's a very effective speaker. He has a powerful message. He's articulate, passionate. We could use more like him. We really could. A lot more. We have a listener who has been listening to the program and on the iHeartRadio app and recorded this message about AI robots.
1: I don't vote for this. I don't want any resources to go towards making that many robots when we haven't figured out humanity and obesity and a lot of other things, addressing the corruption in our government. And so let's put a pause on some nice scientific advancements until we resolve what's going on in-house. Clean house before you want to build on a new addition.
0: I think a lot of people are, I guess you could use the word afraid, concerned. The unknown of AI, artificial intelligence, robots, humanoid robots, outnumbering humans in 10 years, as is the prediction very recently from Elon Musk. I get it. We don't know what this looks like. We are living in a brand new era, and it's pretty hard to put the genie back in the bottle. I know for sure, especially when it comes to innovation. So it's going to be pretty tough to go in the other direction. When we come back, I want to get into more about the U.S. bond market, and I don't want to get too deep into the weeds on all of this, but this does have to do with the interest that you're paying on whatever loan you have to take out to buy a home, to buy a car, what on your credit card, whatever the case may be. This bond market has been very wobbly, and it's been tied to the national debt going up. And we're going to hear from the CEO of a leading precious metals company talk a little bit about this, what he foresees, and why he says this is more of a global problem than just a U.S. problem. So a lot to get to coming up on the other side right here on the Shane Reaction.
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0: Okay, we're going to get into some financial news, economic news in just a second, how it impacts all of us in our lives. Got a text in from a listener just now. Sam Trump has cut spending, waste, and fraud. The federal government workforce is the smallest since 1966. Remember DOGE. Totally agree. It's a great step. And we could take it even further, in my estimation. And it should have been done a long time ago. And it needs to continue to happen. But it's a small step. This debt is at $40 trillion, folks, and climbing. This is not a small debt. This is massive. And these savings, while they are substantial with DOGE cuts and the cutback of the federal government workforce, good. We need it. But that's not going to be just the answer. There are going to have to be significant cuts in order to pay all this debt. And that's what leads us to this segment, this next audio clip I want to play for you, this economic update. So the U.S. bond market has been in the headlines in the Wall Street Journal frequently lately, as I've been actually telling you about here on the Shane Reaction. So recently, the U.S. government had to rush money into the U.S. bond market because foreign investors were growing concerned about the soaring U.S. national debt. So the bond market was wobbly. So I want to play for you a clip from someone who knows a lot about this topic. John Ohanessian is the CEO of Lear Capital. That's a precious metals company. And he recently told KFBK News that he believes that the bond market will, number one, remain volatile. And he says this is a global issue.
15: The bond market, very volatile. Again, looking at the yen in Japan, which I believe is a canary in the coal mine. Keep an eye on Japan and what happens there with their currency. The U.S. trying to backstop and help Japan out because we don't want Japan having to sell off a lot of U.S. securities in order to deal with their currency crisis, because that will cause a major hit to our currency and elsewhere around the globe. I think for a while you're going to see the bond market being volatile.
0: That's Joan Ohanessian. He is the CEO of Lear Capital. Now, full disclosure, I endorse Lear Capital, the precious metals company. If you listen to my program, you know that I've been bullish on precious metals for quite some time. I think it's a great hedge in terms of wealth against paper currency. I just think it's a smart move, and so I do endorse them. I had a long conversation with John, and Luis is going to post the entire conversation. And we talked about a number of topics, not just the bond market, but the soaring national debt. Talked a little bit about precious metals, how he got into what he is doing, and you know all of the things that surround where we are economically. And it's a global storyline that he shares. So you can find that at two locations. It's going to be in the Shane Reaction podcast, which you can find at kfbk.com, and you just scroll down to the bottom of the page, and you can click on the Shane Reaction. Or if you want to listen on the iHeartRadio app, just go to the search box, and you type in the Shane Reaction, and it will pop up there. And as I mentioned, Luis is going to be loading that up here today, so it'll be in there at some point in time, either you know in the next few hours or just a little bit later on today. Let's go to the live line right now. Phil is joining us from Galt on this Thursday. Hi, Phil. Thanks for calling in. What's on your mind?
16: Hi. Retire. Have a small herd of cows. Retired carpenter. Okay. Have a driver's license. California driver's license.
0: Mm-hmm.
16: I'm I think we have all these issues with people driving commercial trucks, getting in wrecks, killing people.
0: Right.
16: And in many instances, they do not speak English.
0: Yep. Well, they're trying to.
16: Nobody.
0: Phil, you know that. You know that the federal government now cracked down on that. This week, they made a big announcement that they're cracking down on that across the country to make our roads safer, right?
16: Yeah. Well, nobody that gets any kind of license to drive a motor vehicle, if they, all of our road signs, everything, it's in English. It's not Chinese, Japanese, right. French, or Spanish.
0: Right, right. You need to be able to read English. I agree. Yep, that's critical.
16: I was in the construction industry for 40 years. Blueprints are in English.
0: Mm-hmm, mm-hmm. All right, Phil, thank you so much. I appreciate it. That's where they're headed right now. And a lot of this was slipping through the cracks. I love when they say slipping through the cracks. Like, oh, that are bad. No, you weren't doing your job. That's what you're there to do. And you either turned your head and turned a blind eye on purpose, or you're completely incompetent. And how you had 5,000 drivers on U.S. roadways driving big rigs who can't read English. And we found that out this week as a result of this government, federal government crackdown. Yeah. Okay, well, we'll stay on top of that. When we come back, we got some calls coming in. If you're on hold, hang on. We're going to get to you. That's what we do here on the Shane Reaction. And I want to roll out that clip from Senator John Fetterman. He's even more vocal now than he was like a week ago. Yes. Coming out and says, Democrats, Socialists of America are deeply anti-American. And they want to impoverish the middle-class white person. Those are his words. You're going to hear it right here, straight ahead.
17: 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You'll get a confirmation text and info. 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
0: So this very much has to do with the audio clip we just played from the CEO of Lear Capital, the financial headlines telling the story these days. National debt topping $40 trillion. 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In 1971, the price for 1 ounce of gold was $35. 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
0: The Democrat senator who says Democrats, Socialists of America are deeply anti-American and want to impoverish middle-class white people. We'll roll that clip for you coming up. 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

0: 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Noticing a slow traffic pattern in Fairfield, eastbound 80 at North Texas Street, a three-vehicle crash is impacting the right-hand shoulder. Beware Sacramento, northbound 160, approaching North Gate Boulevard. I see a handcart or dolly blocking the right lane. You'll love the way the place feels. 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Traffic on the 10s every 10 minutes, mornings and afternoons. 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
1: Now, Sacramento weather.
2: Clouds and sun, a shower in spots, high 74 to 78. Partly cloudy tonight, low 55 to 59. Sunshine and clouds tomorrow, high 76 to 80. Saturday, sunny, high 82 to 86. I'm AccuWeather's Andy Robb on KFBK, Sacramento's News Radio.
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14: Major school district in California says, no, there will not be AI in our classrooms this year for our young students in elementary schools. Big decision, and it happened quickly, I might add. We'll get to that. I talked about it a little bit yesterday here on the program. We'll get you the details on that. Also, I want to roll this clip from Senator John Fetterman, another powerful clip talking about Democrats, Socialists of America. He just thinks that they're just bad for the party, bad for America, period. He's no qualms. He has no qualms about going on TV and saying what he's saying. So we'll get into that in a second. Before we do, there is someone on the live line. Robert is joining us from Carmichael on this Thursday afternoon. Robert, thanks for calling in. What's on your mind?
15: Hello, Sam. Thank you for taking another of my calls, and I'll try to lower the IQ a little bit today also.
14: All right. Very good.
15: Hey, a thought came to mind. When the person goes to DMV to get their license, why don't we simply pass a law that says that if they cannot communicate with the clerk behind the counter there, the representative of the state of California and the Department of Motor Vehicles, if they cannot speak to them in English and understand what they're saying, and this clerk cannot understand what they're saying, they can neither have a driver license nor can they register a car in their name.
14: So what about this one, though, Robert? I'm going to just play devil's advocate. So what if somebody is in the United States of America legally, and is not proficient in English, but knows another language? What would you say to them?
15: I say to them that their international driver license is good for 6 months, their journey into the United States and mm-hmm. their stay here. So they have 6 months to learn the lingo.
14: So it's your position that if you want to live in America and be a resident, a legal resident in America, you must be proficient in the English language. Is that correct?
15: Yes, I'm a racist SOB. You're right.
14: Well, I'm not saying that. You're not the only person to suggest that. I know. I know you are. And it does seem to be a little bit extreme to me. I mean, I don't know that I get the motive behind what you're saying, because we've gone in the other direction so far. I mean, I don't even know how many languages some of the DMV tests now have available to take the test alone. 27. Is that it? 27. I didn't realize it was that many. Okay.
15: Yep.
14: All right. Well, look, we've got to do something. Okay. I mean, obviously, we've got to be able to clean up our driver's licenses across the board, not just commercial, all of them. And that's been reflected this week in Washington, D.C., in addition to our voter rolls. So, look, there's a lot of cleaning up to get done. Robert, good call. Thank you very much. Appreciate it. Robert calling in from Carmichael. They're getting a little nervous in Southern California, apparently, about a potential for hurricanes. California Post reporting today, California coastal city, Southern California, building defenses. They're expecting high surf. Three hurricanes roaring across the Pacific Ocean. So Newport Beach in Orange County, they're putting up a huge sand wall along the waterfront to protect from large waves and swells. Closest hurricane, by the way, is Marie. Not likely to hit the Golden State, but experts warn high tides, rain, flooding could lash the West Coast. You know, the way that the weather pattern is already beginning to develop already. Here we are, September 3rd? And earlier in the program, I talked a little bit about the El Nino predictions for California. I just get the sense it's going to be a wild one. I really do. Yeah. Yep. Just get ready, folks. That's out of Southern California. I got another call I want to get to in a second, but I do want to get to this clip. This is Senator John Fetterman, Democrat, Pennsylvania, called out Democratic Socialists of America, DSA, for being what he called deeply anti-American. And that they want to impoverish middle-class white people. Here's what he told Fox News.
5: The DSA, they're deeply anti-American. They're deeply anti-capitalism. They're deeply anti the American way of life. But when you look at the kind of individuals that are actually in the DSA, you know, they're living in a house that their dad bought it for $1.5 million and they're refurbishing it for another million or more. And they want to impoverish middle-class whites and, you know, seize all the production. So absolutely. You know, I would think every single Democrat should condemn the DSA. This is not like a big tent situation. They should have their own entire party and run alone as the kinds of communist and socialist and anti-American party that they are.
14: I think he's spot on. I hear this discussion about Democrats are looking at the DSA and they're saying, well, you know where the momentum in the party is. It's with the DSA branch. And I question that. I really do. I think this is a real radical, extreme group of people that a lot of Democrats are not identifying with. I very much question that thinking and that theory, that strategy. I think it's a mistake. Fetterman thinks it's a mistake. I wonder if he remains a Democrat or if he flips and he becomes a Republican. Wouldn't that be something? Let's go to the live line. Sean is joining us from Wilton on this Thursday. Hi, Sean. Thanks for calling in. What's on your mind?
16: Hey, Sam, I just wanted to briefly comment. I moved and lived in Japan for several years, and when I went to get a Japanese driver's license, I had to take the test in Japanese. They didn't cater to me and say, here's a test, take it in English, and, we'll see how it goes. No, I had to take it in Japanese, and if I couldn't have, I wouldn't have got a driver's license, and I did get a driver's license. I think if you want to be one people, you have to have one language, and you shouldn't be catering to 149 other country languages.
14: So would you then say, if this number 27 is accurate in terms of the number of languages that the test for the DMV is offered in, you would want to strip it down to 20, just to one, and get rid of 26 of them. Is that right?
16: Exactly.
14: Yeah.
16: So, if we go over to another country and you move over there, you have to abide by their culture, their language, their customs, and it should be the same as here.
14: Yeah, and I don't think it's just Japan. Correct me if I'm wrong, Sean, but I think if you go to a number of countries, they're much more strict in their requirements in terms of acclimating yourself to their culture.
16: Yes, they are.
14: Uh-huh. Yeah. Good call.
16: Absolutely.
14: Thank you, Sean. Okay. Appreciate it very much. Uh-huh. I got a call that's on hold right now. I don't have time at the moment, but just hang on. This is one of the shorter breaks. So I want to get to the live line when we get back. I also have some feedback from someone who's been listening on the iHeartRadio app to the program, talking about Elon Musk and getting some reaction there. And when we come back, we have more audio that I want to roll out for you as well, along with some of the big headlines of the day, including Governor Ron DeSantis. Oh, this is a doozy. You know when those protesters walk into a room and they try to disrupt the speech and the politician doesn't know what to do? Oh, DeSantis knew what to do. Oh, yeah. You'll hear that.
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14: Welcome back. The name of the program is The Shane Reaction. My name is Sam Shane, host of the program on KFBK News Radio. 93.1 FM, 1530 AM. 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I want to go to the live line in just a second. 916-921-1530, 800-834-1530. Listener just writes in, looks like we're going back to the time when hurricanes used to hit the West Coast. We need more man-made climate change to get rid of these hurricanes. Maybe that'll do it. Maybe I might drive around the block a couple extra times on my way home. I don't know. I do. I think it's going to be one of those. I'm getting the sense. I never know. But I'm getting the sense it's going to be a wild, crazy, wacky kind of winter. Let's go to the live line right now. Cheryl is joining us from Sacramento on this Thursday. Hi, Cheryl. Thanks for hanging on. What's on your mind?
3: Hi, Mr. Shane. I am a recently retired state employee, and I recall when I worked for the state that every other year, they did a language survey in even numbered years. So they're probably in the midst of it right now, where any state agency that had direct public contact had to pick a two-week window and tally up every client that they encountered, whether they spoke English or whether they spoke another language. Uh-huh. And they had to tally that up. And I think if it reached a threshold of like 20% or more, then that agency, whether it's motor vehicles, employment development, consumer affairs, wherever, they had to either print up their brochures in certain languages or have staff that were fluent in those languages.
14: So you're saying that the threshold was 20%? Hmm.
3: They're about. I don't know exactly. Yeah. It's been a while since I would have participated in the survey.
14: Yeah.
3: But they have to tally up every person they meet at the counter or wow. over the phone.
14: And that's, and you know what, Cheryl? Here's what else I'm just thinking. That's not cheap, is it? I mean... to print all that up in different languages, no. Right?
3: No, and that's why it's written in the regulations that it has to be done every other year, mm-hmm. and it all has to be documented, and there can't be a break in the 10 days. It has to be 10 consistent days, and every language that is spoken, whether it's English, Spanish, whatever,
14: yeah.
3: It all has to be tabulated, and if it reaches a threshold,
14: yeah.
3: you have to provide documentation or a translator.
14: Okay, very good, Cheryl. Thank you so much for the update. I appreciate that. That gives us some good background on what the requirements are at the state level, not just at DMV. By the way, speaking of the DMV, got this text in from a listener. Every DMV is fully stocked with materials for other languages. Pretty ironic considering all the signage is in English. Isn't that true? Think about that. The irony in all of that. All of our signs are in English. Why are we using so many other languages at the DMV when they don't apply to the signs? That's a good point. Listener writes in, when you talk about government spending, you have to remember who holds the checkbook. and that's the House of Representatives. Nancy Pelosi took the USA from $8 trillion in debt to now $40 trillion. She didn't care about the debt. Look, I'm not going to absolve Nancy Pelosi from being part of this, but I don't lay this all in her doorstep. You go right down the list of Republicans and Democrats who have spent us into this deep hole. Presidents and non-presidents, senators, members of Congress. There's hardly any of them who are really serious about getting the spending under control. They as I said yesterday and have said before, they can't get enough of our money. And they just keep spending it. So it goes beyond Pelosi. You know. All right, let me play this clip. This is an interesting clip. So from time to time, I know you're aware of this, politicians find themselves giving a speech, and they get interrupted by protesters during the speech, and some of them not really sure what to do, how to handle it. Well, Florida Governor Ron DeSantis, the Republican, he knew exactly what to do, and he did not hold back during a recent speech at the Leadership Forum. So a group of protesters stands up and begins shouting. This is a pretty quick clip, but this is how Governor Ron DeSantis of Florida responded.
4: And New York State, hey, Soros isn't paying you enough because you're not very good at this. You should try again. He needs to pay some better talent instead of having people like you show up.
14: That is why people like Ron DeSantis, right there. He's not afraid to roll up his sleeves and become a street fighter. In that vein, on that point, he is very similar to Donald Trump. And when you think of some of those politicians out there who are not afraid to roll up their sleeves and be a street fighter, Americans identify with that and they like it. They like a fighter. George Soros is opinion. Number two is a good line. That never hurts. That never hurts. I want to get you caught up on a story that I brought to you just yesterday. And it seemed like this was one of those stories that was going to start yesterday and then kind of drag on for weeks. It started yesterday. It ended yesterday. It was quick. LA Times is reporting the LA Unified School District has now imposed a district-wide moratorium on student use of AI on school devices this year. Parents had been campaigning for stricter screen time rules

0: and now are hailing this policy as a historic step. It comes as New York City moved to curb student use of AI as well. So New York City made the announcement yesterday in their schools saying, in our elementary schools, no more AI in the classroom. And on that very same day, a special board met for the very first time in the LA Unified School District, and they were going to start to discuss this. And within a matter of hours, they already made a ruling. Officials had made this announcement to limit computer use in classrooms and rising parent concerns on the reliance of technology in schools. So they moved rapidly at LAUSD as well on AI up through eighth grade. This may be coming to a school near you, my friends. I wouldn't be surprised. Limiting screen time, first of all, and then all of a sudden cutting back on the use of AI, which is prevalent at every level in our education system, by the way. Okay, when we come back, I've got an interesting clip I want to roll out for you. There's a member of the California State Assembly, a Republican, decides to go to Sacramento to try to make a change. After his first term says, I'm done. I am done with this place and the way that the people behave in this building. And he posted a video right after the most recent legislative session, that chaotic legislative session wrapped up earlier this week. I'm going to play a clip for you from him and tell you his story, his background, and why he is so frustrated with the lawmakers in Sacramento. This is the Shane Reaction. My name is Sam Shane. We're back in a moment.
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18: It's the Shane Reaction with Sam Shane.
0: The California Assemblyman who says he is done with the state capitol and many of the state lawmakers and now says it is time for a part-time legislature in California. We'll roll out audio from him straight ahead. We've got weather and traffic for you together in just a moment. But first, it is the top of the hour. 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
19: Here are the latest headlines from the KFBK newsroom. The fight over California's new tire mandate is now in Washington, D.C.
20: Congressman Kevin Kiley from Rockland gave a speech on the House floor asking Governor Newsom to claw back the new tire mandate,
21: which is going to take 70% of tires off the market, limit your choices as a consumer, and cost you hundreds of dollars more.
20: He says the new tire mandate is a bad deal all the way around.
21: And you'll have to buy more expensive tires, and we'll have more waste, so it's going to be bad for the environment. This is something Californians simply cannot afford.
20: The new tire mandate is set to take effect in January of 2029. I'm Jason Campadonia.
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19: Two major wildfires continue to grow along the Big Sur coastline as some evacuation orders are being eased. The Plaskett Fire has burned nearly 29,000 acres and remains 1% contained, while the Timber Fire has burned more than 25,000 acres and is 23% contained. Sacramento police are investigating what they're calling a rash of burglaries targeting downtown businesses. Nine businesses have been hit since Monday night, most of them along or near the J Street and 16th Street corridor. Police have not said whether they believe the burglaries are connected or released information about possible suspects. Your next update in 30 minutes. I'm Dina Kodiak, now traffic and weather together on KFBK, Sacramento's News Radio.
22: 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Beware Elk Grove, southbound 99 at Elk Grove Boulevard. I see a long piece of metal blocking the HOV lane. Still eyeing a crash in Fairfield, eastbound 80 at North Texas. Three vehicles involved in this one on the right-hand shoulder. 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
15: Now, Sacramento weather.
23: This afternoon, a shower in spots, otherwise sunshine and clouds, high 74 to 78. Cloudy tonight, low 55 to 59. Sunshine and clouds Friday, high 76 to 80. Saturday, sunny, high 82 to 86. I'm AccuWeather's Andy Robb on KFBK, Sacramento's News Radio.
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24: From ABC News, I'm Chuck Severson. No verdict yet. The jury's gone home again after deliberating a sixth day in the Lindsey Clancy murder trial in Plymouth, Massachusetts. Being called in and talked to by the judge, who explained to them again what reasonable doubt means.
25: If you evaluate all the evidence and you still have a reasonable doubt remaining, the defendant is entitled to the benefit of that doubt and must be acquitted.
26: This was a very hushed courtroom, anticipatory. Was the jury going to finally come out and call it quits? Were they going to come up with a verdict? We just didn't know. But there were some audible gasps when the judge sent them back to deliberate after reminding them about his instructions regarding reasonable doubt.
24: At the courthouse, ABC's Aaron Katursky. Clancy's accused of intentionally killing her three children. According to people in the courtroom, there appears to be an issue with one juror. The Trump administration today filing an urgent appeal with the Supreme Court seeking permission to immediately implement new postal service rules for mail ballots, which critics say impede on states' authority to run elections. A temporary order stopping the rules expires September 10th. Federal judge set to rule shortly. Answering questions about the Iran war and high gasoline prices, Vice President Vance at the White House saying he makes no promises as to when the average price of gas will again be $3.
1: Gas, frankly, could have been much, much higher were it not for our efforts.
24: Vance says he wouldn't call the Iran war a war, as there are no more combat operations, just flare-ups, he says. This as the total number of U.S. troops wounded in the war was just updated to 790, according to a Defense Department database. 18 others have been killed. The Pentagon is extending deployments of U.S. service members in the Mideast, say three sources familiar and a document reviewed by ABC News. 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
18: A smart way to spend your day. 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
0: Okay, heading into the final hour of the program. We're all loaded up. I've mentioned before how smart so many of our listeners are. Got a text from one of the listeners just a moment ago talking about the driver's licenses and written exams at the DMV. Sam, the driver's license written exam is offered in 35 languages in California. We had a caller who called in and said 27. So I went to the DMV website, and sure enough, the listener's right. 35 languages. Online. 35 different languages it's being offered. So thank you very much for that heads up. By the way, contact information, if you want to text in, the text line is 51881. 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If you're listening on the iHeartRadio app, you tap on the red microphone button and record your message there. I got a couple of those to play for you coming up here as we begin the final hour of the program. The live line is open at 916-921-1530, 800-834-1530. 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New statistics out. The number of older people in the world is now more than the number of younger people in the world. So this goes to the global plunge in fertility. And I'm going to get into some of these new numbers. And It confirms what many of us have suspected for quite some time. We're having fewer kids. And as a demographic, we're getting older and older in bigger numbers. So I'll share that with you in just a little bit. I want to talk a little bit about what's going on at the state capitol, because they just wrapped up their final day of legislation, which ended up taking like 3 days. And it was just chaotic. It was a mess. I mean, it was an embarrassing end to a session. They can't get it done on time. They can't hit a deadline. And I just find that, I mean, I spent more than 30 years in the news business. You got to hit your deadline in the news business. Let me tell you that. If you don't, they call it making slot. And if you don't make slot, you're in the news director's office. And that's not a fun meeting, I assure you. Thankfully, I never had to go through one, but I know some of my friends and colleagues who had to go through it have explained it to me. But they miss slot all the time over at the Capitol. They don't care. I mean, if they cared, they'd get it done on time. So I want to play for you a clip from an assemblyman. His name is Stan Ellis. He's a Republican. He's from Kern County. And he's just had enough. He's had enough of the state capitol. He's had enough of the behavior of lawmakers at the state capitol. So he announced about a year ago, that's it. He served one term, and he's done. He's not running for re-election. And he made the announcement about a year ago. I'll tell you a little bit more about what he had to say at the time. This was 1 year ago. It sounds a lot like what he's saying these days. So following the end of this most recent session, which ended in chaos, as I mentioned, Assemblyman Ellis posted a video where he said California should get rid of the full-time legislature. And he offered some advice for some of the new incoming members who are hoping to change the way that they do business there.
2: Don't get too discouraged.

0: rented it over 5 days a week, and it came out to be about $35,000 an hour. $35,000 to $40,000 an hour we're wasting of the taxpayers' money. So therefore, I came to the conclusion that we need a part-time legislature, and we could do everything part-time. And so my advice is don't get frustrated, fight through it, and do the right thing for your constituents.
1: Part-time legislature. Right on. I'm all for it. I don't know what you think about it. I'm all for it. They have been so incredibly ineffective as a full-time legislature and wasteful as a full-time legislature. Just scrap the whole thing. Make it part-time and cut down on the bureaucracy. Steve Hilton, I think, has come out part of his platform running for governor to cut the size of the state government by 5%. And he says, that's modest. We can go deeper than that, but that's a beginning. And he said, if we do that, I can pay for my tax cuts that he's proposing. Everybody who's making $150,000 or less in the state of California would pay no state income tax under Hilton's proposal. And he could pay for it just by cutting the bureaucracy. How about that? Here's what Stan Ellis, the assemblyman, said. This is when he made the big announcement. This was about a year ago, and he did an interview with a number of local media outlets. The ABC affiliate in Bakersfield was one of them. He said, I've seen how the system works, and the system is broken. He represents the 32nd district. So it's down in the Bakersfield region. He talked about what's going on at the state capitol. He says, it's terrible time management. It's bureaucracy at its worst. It is sad to me that the state of California and the working man have been misled. He says it's time for him to move on. He's going to start working on his businesses and new technology. He says, I think I can be more effective in life sciences than in politics. So that's what he said at the time. He's sticking to it today. And I sense he's probably even more frustrated now today after this latest fiasco, which ended earlier this week, with the legislative session concluding, than he was 1 year ago. He probably just reinforced his decision. Okay, some feedback. We're getting some interesting reaction today on a number of fronts, from the text line, from the live line. And I want to play a couple for you now from folks who have been listening to the program on the iHeartRadio app. This listener had something to say about Senator John Fetterman, the Democrat from Pennsylvania.
2: The old adage of the enemy is my friend does not mean that we need to welcome John Fetterman to the Republican Party. He is a Democrat, and we respect that, and what he's trying to do is wonderful. He does not need to belong to the Republican Party.
1: I don't know. He's making a lot of sense to me. I don't care if he's a Republican or a Democrat. If he's making sense like he's doing right now, that's good enough for me. I don't care what label you put on him. But, you know, he's talking about this extreme radical wing of the Democrat Party. And the things that they are saying about America is really amazing to me and very troubling. Let's close the jails. Let's open up the borders. Let's get rid of the United States Senate. Let's pack the U.S. Supreme Court. Maybe change the way that we have a president of the United States in the executive branch. I mean, all kinds of the deep constitutional changes, right? One more quick one from a listener who's been listening on the iHeartRadio app on Elon Musk.
3: To the person talking about Elon Musk's shortcomings, he probably would have had everything completed if he had stayed in favor with the Democrats, but since he bought Twitter and then did Doge, then a lot of the regulators are Democrats. They wouldn't pass a lot of his stuff to get his self-driving cars approved.
1: Yeah, isn't it amazing those who were like the biggest fans of Elon Musk all of a sudden became the biggest enemies of Elon Musk? Like people who have Teslas and they have got to put a bumper sticker on there saying, I bought this before he did Doge. He's still the same guy. He just wants to cut government and make it more responsible and transparent. Let's go to Claire joining us from Sacramento on this Thursday. Hi, Claire. Thanks for calling in. What's on your mind?
4: Hi. Yes. I'm actually driving, but at your own speakerphone. You brought up the topic of part-time legislature, and I completely agree

0: for an entity, a group, the lobbying group that was bipartisan to help businesses in California. And that was like 1990 to 93. And I got so disappointed and frustrated. I'm a results-driven person. And I chose to go back into private business because of, I saw so much waste. And that was 1990.
1: Yep.
0: Like Pete Wilson and Willie Brown.
1: Yep.
0: Well,
1: I remember that,
0: together.
1: Claire. I remember that. No, your call is a little choppy. I apologize. It's the signal's not that great, but I understand what you're saying because at that time I was actually a street reporter at one of the local TV stations, and I was doing a series called "It's Your Money," and it was on government waste. And I launched it on my own. The news director let me do it. He was a little reluctant at first, and I said to him, you know that finding a government waste in Sacramento is like shooting fish in a barrel, right? You know that I'm going to have more stories than I could possibly produce, right? Well, sure enough. I mean, we set up a hotline, and I think within the first 4 weeks, we had at least 100 calls of people calling in with all kinds of examples of government waste. I mean, it was just everywhere. That was in the 90s, and it's worse today than it was then. So, yeah. I've always been for a part-time legislature. Cut down on the cost. Cut down on the overhead. And let's actually get something done in that building. When we come back, this deal in Venezuela with oil in the United States and what this is going to do for the economy of Venezuela cannot be understated. It's very significant. I got a clip on that I want to roll out for you. And then more on some of these new numbers. We're getting older and older. The number of older people now outnumbering the number of younger people all across the world.
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1: You know, this week I've been reading you headlines from the Wall Street Journal, and these financial headlines have been telling the story about the national debt topping $40 trillion, the bond market not exactly stable. So there is an answer to all this, a way to protect your wealth. 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Hi, friend, Sam Shane here. I've been bullish on gold and silver for quite a while now, and now many Wall Street experts are as well. They're predicting higher prices ahead, and one big reason, the soaring national debt. So take a look at the history here. In 1971... the price for 1 ounce of gold was $35. 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
5: Part-time legislature. What do you think of that idea? Just got a text from a listener who states, I have to verify this. Sometimes I don't have time to verify everything. A total of 14 states have strictly part-time or traditional citizen legislatures. Well, let's make it 15. Let's do that. My goodness. So we're getting older. Axios is reporting this one. People 65 and older now outnumber children from 5 years old and younger. Worldwide. Yep. 65. There are more 65 and older people than 5 and younger people. For the first time in recorded history, according to a new report by the U.S. Census, it is a global plunge in fertility. Another statistic for you, more than 71% of the world's population lived in countries with fertility rates at or below the roughly 2.1 birth per woman replacement level. That was in 2023, 71%. That's up from 2013. Just 10 years earlier, it was 45%. Oh, that's a big jump. The population of those 65 plus is projected to grow from 852 million in 2025 to 2 billion with a B in 2060. They expect this trend to continue. We're going to have fewer and fewer kids. Across the globe, our fertility rate is going down. That means obviously the burden to care for the elderly will only increase as the years go by. Right? That's your trend. That's in Axios. I want to talk about the importance of this deal in Venezuela. And I spent some time on it this week because I think it is extremely significant. Not only to the people of Venezuela, who have been hurting mightily economically because of failed leadership, a communist-run country that has just stolen the wealth from them, but also for the United States of America, in terms of the amount of oil that is going to be brought out of that country, and right off the bat, much of it to help replace what was depleted in our strategic reserves, which is a great step. But it goes beyond that. This is really a big story that a lot of media outlets have just simply not told, or have really pushed way down the latter in terms of importance. Major deals have been signed between U.S. companies and the leaders of Venezuela. It will transform the economy of Venezuela. It will strengthen the relationship between the U.S. and Venezuela. If, by the way, the current leadership stays in place and remains stable in years to come in Venezuela. Here's what the Secretary of Energy, Chris Wright, told the people of Venezuela about what is going on between the U.S. and their country right now.
6: The deals that were signed earlier today, particularly three with very large multinational corporations of Chevron, ENI, and General Electric, will represent tens of billions of dollars of investment into the Venezuelan economy. That's direct investment, but the spillover impacts will be enormous in the electricity grid, in oil and gas production, and in the economy as a whole.
5: Just think about if you are living and you're just an average citizen in Venezuela, and the

0: promise of what this is going to do to you and your country and your fellow citizens in Venezuela. This is a significant, for just for that country alone, a very significant, like life-changing moves for people there. And then you talk about from a global standpoint and the Western Hemisphere and the United States with a new alliance. That in and of itself, from a strategic standpoint, is significant. Beyond the oil. It cannot be understated. Let's go to Benjamin, joining us from Sacramento. Benjamin, thanks for calling in. What's on your mind?
1: Hey, Shane. I just was going to chime in on the population subject that you were talking about.
0: Mm-hmm.
1: I heard a fact from somebody. I can't remember. I think it was on the radio, matter of fact, that somebody they said that within the next 100 years, the Earth's population is going to be half of what it is if the current trends with, you know, the birthing continue as what they are now. You know, to your point about the Earth, we have more older people than young people worldwide now. So, and we're not making enough babies to replace the people we lose.
0: Right. Right. And it's,
1: you know, it's just simple math. Simple math. I thought about it and it makes sense. You know, if every two people, every couple in the world, you know, they have to have at least two children or a third, you know, to maintain the Earth's population.
0: Yep.
1: So
0: yep.
1: People are only having one baby a family. We're losing.
0: Well, in China, look at that. I mean, China used to have a policy where you could only have one child. They were so afraid of overpopulation, and now they've turned it completely in another direction, and they're starting to pay people to have babies. This is a global phenomenon, no question about it, Benjamin. Yep. That's the statistics are clear. Thanks very much. Appreciate it. And it goes to, as I mentioned, our challenges going forward are going to be how are we going to care for the elderly? What are we going to do, and how are we going to make life good, better for them? Because that clearly is going to be, by 2060, you're looking at 2 billion people who are 65 years plus. And today it's at 852 million. That's way more than double. Okay? That's where we're headed. I want to roll out a clip for you to talk about capitalism and Adam Smith. And this is a course that I think far too often is not being taught in too many of our classrooms, about the benefits of capitalism and what it has done and the wealth it's created and why it has made America the great country that it has been economically for so many decades in a row. And it's a course that I think needs to be taught to more of our children. And there's this clip is really, I think, articulates a lot about capitalism and Adam Smith that needs to be heard and should be shared, by the way. And we're going to roll that up for you coming up on the other side of the break. This is the Shane Reaction.
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0: Capitalism and the teachings of Adam Smith, why it works, how it's made America the greatest economic power in the world, and why more young Americans need to hear and learn about it. We'll have more on that straight ahead. 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
17: Here are the latest headlines from the KFBK Newsroom. The jury in the Lindsey Clancy triple murder case will be back to deliberate tomorrow. The judge dismissed the jury after an eventful day that saw the judge clarify to the jury the definition of reasonable doubt. Afterwards, Clancy's lawyer claims the issue surrounds a single juror and pushed the judge to have the juror dismissed, but the judge refused. For the 5th straight year, California will not pass regulations on flock cameras. That's despite growing backlash against the cameras, which some say are an invasion of privacy. A bill that had support in the legislature would have strengthened privacy protections for how license plate data is collected and shared. California-based Uber is laying off 10% of its global workforce. It amounts to about 3,300 employees. The layoffs do not include drivers and couriers who use the Uber platform.
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17: The struggling A's are heading to Seattle today to face the Mariners after avoiding a sweep in Texas. Yesterday, the A's beat the Rangers to claim 1 game out of a 3-game series. They face the Mariners tonight at 6:40 in the first of a 4-game series. Your next update in 30 minutes. I'm Dina Kodiak. Let's get you over to the KFBK Traffic Center for a look at traffic and weather together on KFBK Sacramento's News Radio.
18: 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A fresh accident in Woodland has got your foot tapping the brake pedal southbound 113 at County Road 17. A car smashed into a pole or tree and is blocking the southbound lanes. Eastbound caps snarled up from T Street to Cal Expo. Freedom is an unclogged toilet. Right now, get any drain cleared for just $17.76, plus a full camera inspection. 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
2: Now, Sacramento weather.
19: Clouds and sun, a shower in spots, high 74 to 78. Partly cloudy tonight, low 55 to 59. sunshine and clouds tomorrow, high 76 to 80. Saturday, sunny, high 82 to 86. I'm AccuWeather's Andy Robb on KFBK, Sacramento's News Radio.

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12: Thanks for being here. Roll into the final half hour of the program here. We got someone on the live line. I want to get to that call in just a second. Also, I've got some encouraging economic numbers out. Very encouraging. And then I want to roll out a clip on the importance of capitalism. And this is a lesson that needs to be taught, I believe, more often in so many of our schools. So many young Americans need to hear about the benefits of the free market system. So we're going to get into that momentarily. So a ton to cover. And let's get to the live line right now. Michael listens to our program from Los Angeles, I would assume, on the iHeartRadio app. And it's always great to hear from Michael. Michael, thanks for calling in. What's on your mind?
13: Absolutely, Sam. I actually kind of wanted to tie together two points which you've made in the show so far today. One, going back to when you brought up Elon Musk and his prediction with the amount of robotics and AI living inside those robots. And two, with the baby boomer slowly dying off and a third of our population disappearing. And the last point you made, who's going to be taking care of them?
12: Yeah.
13: Just a quick little bit of history on myself. I moved from Sacramento back down here to my hometown of L.A. to take care of my mother during COVID. She had dementia. I wasn't a caregiver. I wasn't trained in it, but I did it. She's gone now. She's with Christ. But I did everything in my power to make her comfortable. I'll tell you this much. If I had the help of a AI robot to be able to help me lift her, sanitize her, make her more comfortable, man, oh man, would I have accepted that gift.
12: Right.
13: And with our population getting smaller and smaller, there's going to be less people filling these jobs. So just as a necessity to keep the economy going, and I heard you say that you got great economic news, in order to keep this economy going, jobs have to be filled. So Bottom line, I think we need AI. I think we need robots. Yeah, it's scary, but it's going to be helpful for the future because our population is not generating at the same levels of what's leading.
12: Yeah,
13: so it's just basic math.
12: Michael, I think you make some really good points there, and this is exactly what Elon Musk has been talking about. He thinks that AI can be very beneficial to society down the road and be an addition, not a distraction for all of us or a subtraction for all of us. There are those who are concerned about it, you know, replacing their jobs and so on. But, you know, that point you just brought up about helping you with your mom in the latter stages of her life, I think it's really
13: a
12: great point.
13: Oh, my goodness. Mm-hmm. Yeah, like, it would have been a blessing.
12: Yeah.
13: You know, fortunately, she's not here to see this crazy world, which we're going into. We are. So let's just try to stay calm, be brave, and be flexible. And that's it.
12: Very good. Great call. Thanks, Michael. Love that you listen in from Los Angeles. Love that you call. That's terrific. Good points. Okay, let's get into some of these economic numbers. I'm going to share with you some of the promising economic numbers on manufacturing, which are really strong, in a moment. But I want to get to this clip first, which leads us into that. It says, so at a time when many of our children are learning about socialism and communism in our schools, I have said here on my program, I would like for our public schools to teach more courses on the free market system, how capitalism has created wealth in America and made America the richest country on earth. And a good place to begin, in my estimation, would be the teachings and writings of Adam Smith on capitalism. And during a recent appearance on CNN, a guy named Kamel Foster, he's a podcaster, he's an editor at large at a news organization called Tangle. He explained to the panel on CNN why he is such a strong believer in capitalism.
14: I've always preferred Adam Smith's description of capitalism as the natural system of liberty, the idea that people can own property, that they can exchange it freely with one another for profit, that they can find ways to put their resources to good use, those private property, and profit in a way that is actually beneficial to everyone else, that there can be gains from trade that are mutually beneficial. These are foundational ideas that have created more wealth than any other system in human history.
12: Wealth for us, individuals, not wealth for the state, not wealth for the political bureau, the Politburo, the hierarchy, the deep state. That's what communism and socialism does. Both of them. It takes wealth away from the average person who can own property, trade property, as Adam Smith described, as you just heard, and create wealth for individuals, and it transfers that wealth to the state. That's how it works. That's not about free bus rides and free daycare. It's about taking your wealth. That's what it is. And that needs to be taught more often, in my estimation, in our schools. Okay, let's get to orders, industrial, manufacturing. Orders are rising in factories. They are turning out more capital equipment. Job openings are soaring. Purchasing managers say expansion continued in August. There are four separate reports released over the past few weeks. All of them found accelerating strength in durable goods, the core of U.S. manufacturing. Listen to some of these numbers. The Census Bureau, they had a report on factory orders. New factory orders up 0.9%, much ahead of what was expected at 0.5%. Through the first 7 months of the year, orders were 6.5% higher than during the same period last year, up more than 6% year over year. Durable good orders up 7.6%. Then you get into the industrial core. Primary metal orders up 14.4%. Machinery up 12.3%. Computers and electronics up 14.3%. Orders for industrial machinery and non-defense communications equipment have risen around 40%. Our economy is humming. These are really good numbers. Just keep that in mind when you hear the doom and gloom. Mr. John McGinnis, scheduled to join us next.
15: Coming up.
16: Hey, Sheriff.
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12: 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National debt topping $40 trillion. 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
12: Mr. John McGinnis, well-dressed, I might add. This is a radio.
21: Yeah.
12: And since it's radio, I'm going to say that I'm well-dressed, too.
21: Exactly. Yeah, that's my, you know, that is a marvelous-looking tuxedo,
12: man,
21: there, Mr. Shane.
12: Back in the day when I was forced to dress up, I did. And then when I wasn't forced to dress up, I didn't, and I'm not.
21: Well, you know what I'm doing on the days I come in here in a polo shirt and Levi's right. Versus the day I come in like this.
12: Uh-huh. Yeah. You're working on the seven iron.
21: Yeah.
12: So I want to talk to you a little bit about, ran an interesting clip from Assemblyman Stan Ellis. He's a Republican from Kern County. I'm sure you're familiar with him. I mean, I don't know if there's a Republican in this state you don't know.
21: Probably not.
12: And so a year ago, in September, he makes the announcement, and he's serving one term and he's leaving. And he was there for like a year, and he said, "I'm done with this place. I'm done with the state capitol. I'm done with these lawmakers with how they conduct themselves. We need." So we ran the clip, and he came out and he said, "Well, not only is he leaving, he thinks it's time to go back to a part-time legislature."
21: Oh, I absolutely agree with that. Absolutely agree with that.
12: me too.
21: And I completely and totally understand his sentiments 100%. And I've been around that building a long time. And there was a time when even those with whom I disagreed, I thought were more professional, more dignified, and had a much greater sense of support for this constitutional republic that we are.
12: Yeah, their civic duty.
21: That has changed so much. And I completely and totally understand it. On the other side of that coin, I'm grateful for those, and there are very few of them, but there are those who are serving in the California legislature that that stay committed to the principles and want to do the right thing. I'm happy they can endure. I don't know how they do, but I'm grateful that they do.
12: Well, I mean, if the way they wrapped up this most recent legislative session is any indication of how they conduct themselves over there, that was an embarrassment, John.
21: Absolutely was. In fact, we're going to have a gentleman on the show this afternoon, Josh Hoover, assemblyman from the Northern California suburbs of Sacramento, who is going to give some update on what took place. And he will be very candid about the disgraceful parts of it, as well as some victories that we probably otherwise would not be inclined to know about. They actually did prevent some bad things from happening, which is a good victory. So, but yeah, I appreciate and respect him and others, but my gosh, it is a tough grind.
12: Well, you know, and I look forward to hearing what he has to say. I just, here's what, as a taxpayer, what I, and a voter, what I resent is how they ram this thing through at the last minute. Yeah. And there's no excuse for that. None. Absolutely. If they're a full-time legislature, this should be getting done on time, on deadline.
21: Without a doubt. Absolutely, without a doubt. It's, and I mean, there was a time, I can't remember how long ago it was, but it was a part-time legislature. I'd venture to say business was done better then.
12: Yeah, yeah. I'm all for it.
21: I'm 100%. The state of Texas, it's another large state, and they have a part-time legislature.
12: The only way I see that happening, though, and tell me if I'm wrong on this, is an initiative.
21: I think an initiative, or if, you know, if the nature of that body as it exists today, this is the best job most of them are ever going to have.
12: Oh, that's a gravy train for them.
21: It is. These
12: I
21: are
12: mean,
21: people
12: you
21: who
12: talk
21: could
12: about
21: not,
12: getting paid to do nothing.
21: Yes.
12: I mean, yeah. It's
21: and
12: laughable.
21: People who could not thrive. And there are some notable exceptions, one of whom we'll be talking to this afternoon, but others who could never make it in a regular job. They just couldn't. They couldn't run a business. They could not get it done. And so that trying to break that that grip that they have is a difficult thing to do.
12: I played a clip today, another one from Marcus Coleman, and I played one earlier in my program this week. Yeah. This guy, he's relatively young. He's a 5-year-old daughter named Delilah, and she was hit by an illegal immigrant who was driving a big rig, and she was permanently damaged, disabled. The reason I played the clip again, because, you know, I'm kind of taken by this guy, and I got to tell you, he's very articulate.
21: Yeah,
12: he's passionate. I could see him running for office.
21: I would not rule that out as a possibility at all. I was impressed by the fact that he had prepared statement to make, and he dispensed with it.
12: Yes, me too.
21: And spoke from the heart.
12: Yes.
21: And those are the best speeches you're ever going to hear, by the way.
12: Oh, that one was a mover. That really moved me, I'll tell you. You brought up something interesting, and I assume you're going to talk about it on your program. I have not even heard of this story, and it's pretty rare because you know I'm kind of a news hound. But something's going on in, what, Monterey County?
21: Yeah, North Monterey School District. I tried to get to this yesterday, but I just couldn't. Time wouldn't allow. But in that school district, they are taking a completely different look at the celebration, the 25-year anniversary of 9/11. And they are not extolling the virtue of the first responders and members of the military. One who I just met recently, a young man who was a high school senior when 9/11 took place. He graduated high school and joined the Army and served, and then came back, went to college, went to law school on the GI Bill, worked for the San Jose Police Department, and is now an associate in a law firm where I have no doubts he'll advance very, very rapidly. Very good man. Mm-hmm. But those are the people I want to celebrate, right? No, their attitude is to condemn the fact that this has become an opportunity for further derision of the Islamic population. And I think it speaks for itself.
12: I will tell you this, as someone who lived in the New York region for a few years.
21: Yeah.
12: The profound impact that that had. I lived in a town in New Jersey. I lived in Montclair, New Jersey.
21: Oh, yeah, yeah.
12: And it's right across the river.
21: Right across the river, yeah.
12: And there were scores and scores of executives who worked in the towers.
21: Yeah.
12: In fact, who never made it.
21: Many of the first responders who had finished their tour, their shift, and had gone home to your community,
12: mm-hmm.
21: And actually commandeered buses to go back into the city when they learned what happened. And by the way, just a phenomenal illustration of what they were all about. They actually passed on those buses going back into the rubble. They passed marking pens around and wrote their badge numbers on their arms and legs because they knew that there was a high degree of probability they'd have to be identified posthumously.
12: They knew.
21: And that's what they did.
12: And that's who we should respect.
21: Precisely. And by the way,
12: and honor.
21: Remember, in the immediate aftermath, you had the entirety of the House of Representatives, party notwithstanding, that went to the steps of the Capitol and sang the national anthem.
12: Yes. It was a very unifying moment.
21: It was. The American flags flying over this region was really, truly touching.
12: How unfortunate for the folks in North Monterey County.
21: Yeah, yeah.
12: That's too bad.
21: And this is not an isolated incident, unfortunately.
12: No. Those are folks who have just really lost touch.
21: I agree.
12: John, you got a great show. Again, listened yesterday. Good interview with Steve Hilton, by the way.
21: Yeah, really, does he sound like he's got a bounce?
12: Yes, he does, John. I sense that energy.
21: Yep.
12: John's show is next. My name is Sam Shane. This is The Shane Reaction. Thanks for being here today. We're back tomorrow. Would love for you to join us. Have a great afternoon.
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29: He led one of our nation's largest law enforcement agencies. Now he leads you through conversation. You can call him the sheriff. John McGinnis.
21: And a very happy Thursday afternoon to you. I hope you're doing well, enjoying the day. We got a great program coming up. We're going to chat about a very unfortunate expression of thought out of North Monterey. That is an attitude and sentiment expressed by the school district there. We'll get into the details on that as it relates to the 25th year celebration of, or anniversary, I should say, of 9/11. And then all those questions you have about what actually took place at the end of the legislative session, what the legislature did for you or to you, perhaps more accurately, we're going to discuss that with Assemblymember Josh Huber coming up. Much more conversation to come, but right now it's time to get up to speed on the headlines of the day in the KFPK newsroom.

0: From the KFBK newsroom, a lawmaker in Northern California is blaming Governor Newsom for failing to help wildfire victims.
1: Congressman James Gallagher from Butte County says Newsom had a chance to help, but
2: Mr. Democracy wanted to push through a backroom negotiated deal.
1: The wildfire liability bill was shoved in front of lawmakers in the final hours of last session, and it ended up getting killed. Gallagher also had a parting message for Governor Newsom.
2: This is the California you will leave behind. Unaffordable for families, hostile to businesses, and increasingly too risky for investors.
1: I'm Jason Campadonia.
0: A federal judge is blocking the EPA from sending California state rules on vehicle emissions to Capitol Hill for possible repeal.
3: California standards on vehicle emissions are more strict than federal laws after the state was granted waivers during previous Democratic administrations. In June, the EPA said the waivers granted to California should have been sent to Congress first, which can repeal them by a simple majority vote. I'm Tammy Trujillo.
0: More jobs at Blue Diamond Growers in Sacramento are being eliminated as the company works to shut down its century-old plant. Blue Diamond has been wanting to shutter its 100-year-old almond plant in Sacramento for over a year, saying it's become too expensive to modernize. Your next update in 30 minutes. I'm Dina Kodiak, now traffic and weather together. KFBK, Sacramento's News Radio.
4: 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You're stuck in a parade of vehicles in Sacramento eastbound, cap slammed from T Street to Cal Expo. Be alert eastbound 80 after Norwood Avenue. There's a wheel in the middle lane. 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
5: Now, Sacramento weather.
6: This afternoon, a shower in spots, otherwise sunshine and clouds, high 74 to 78. Cloudy tonight, low 55 to 59. Sunshine and clouds Friday, high 76 to 80. Saturday, sunny, high 82 to 86. I'm AccuWeather's Andy Robb on KFBK, Sacramento's News Radio.
5: 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From ABC News, I'm Chuck Sievertson. Some more insight as the jury's gone home again after deliberating a 6-day but reaching no verdict in the Lindsay Clancy murder trial in Plymouth, Massachusetts. They were called in and talked to by the judge, who reminded them of this key consideration.
7: If you evaluate all the evidence and you still have a reasonable doubt remaining, the defendant is entitled to the benefit of that doubt and must be acquitted.
5: At the courthouse in Plymouth, ABC's Aaron Katursky.
8: Lindsay Clancy, who is often quite passive in the courtroom, as jurors were leaving for the night, she turned to watch each juror file out of the courtroom. She knew that her attorney was frustrated. She seems to be on the brink of being found not guilty by reason of insanity, but there is a holdout here that's preventing that.
5: Clancy's accused of intentionally killing her 3 children. The defense claims postpartum psychosis. Trump administration today filed an urgent appeal with the Supreme Court seeking permission to immediately implement new postal service rules for mail-in ballots, which critics say impede on the state's authority to run elections. Asked about the Iran war and high gasoline prices, Vice President Vance at the White House.
9: We've been quite successful up to this point.

0: gas, frankly, could have been much, much higher were it not for our efforts. But I'm not going to make a promise about when it's going to return to $3. What I will say is that we have to remember, why are we doing this? Number one, it's so that Iran never has a nuclear weapon.
1: Americans are paying the highest prices for gas ever recorded for this time of year, according to the latest Energy Department survey. Gas Buddy reports the national average price of diesel fuel has hit a record high of $5.82 a gallon. Number of U.S. troops wounded in the Iran war was just updated to 790, says a Pentagon database. 18 others have been killed. 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

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I guess something I've been trying to get to for a couple of days, but time is a scarcity, obviously. And I want to just call your attention, go back to September 12th, September 13th of 2001. And the time, I should say, 2001, when after the horrific events that took place, the terrorist act, which were clearly terrorist acts that that befell this nation and obviously Manhattan most notably, most precisely, and the attitude and spirit and reaction to that was, I think, well, the overall disastrous effects of that evil act speaks for themselves. But the fact that there was a kind of a unifying element to that when you had, if I'm not mistaken, it was every member of the House of Representatives that turned out on the steps of the Capitol and sang the national anthem together. If not everyone, it was a huge presence. Partisan ideology did not raise its ugly head that day at all. They were unified. They were in spirit. They were patriotic, and it was a great moment to witness. Now, as 25 years has passed, you look at some people, frankly, some parts of the media, parts of education that are taking a completely different attitude on this. And I will tell you that I personally know people who, because of what they witnessed on that day, actually joined the military right away, or became first responders, law enforcement and fire services. It was incredible to see good quality people who committed to righting the wrongs and protecting against the likelihood of anything like that ever happening again. So it was a unifying experience. It was great. It was a celebratory time, notwithstanding the horrific tragedy. Well, now I look at this article, by the way, in the California Post, and they point out the fact that when schools teach about 9/11, the focus should be on honoring the memory of those who lost their lives, the bravery of the first responders, and those who made sacrifices to save victims. Instead, however, North Monterey Unified School District, right here in California, is teaching students that 9/11 should be understood as an event that made already existing prejudices against Arab and Muslim Americans more obvious and shameless, and as a catalyst for state-sponsored Islamophobia. This is the truth. The unit, which is part of the district's mandatory ethnic studies course, mirrors the recently exposed Muslim studies curriculum from the Council on American-Islamic Relations, also known as CARE. These are not isolated examples, unfortunately. They're part of an aggressive campaign to inject racial political activism into K-12 classrooms nationwide. And, by the way, the Canadian their broadcast corporation, CBC, actually instructed their staff to not call 9/11 a terrorist act. How in the world could you describe this without using that term? It was clearly, undeniably, an act of terror. Does that mean everybody of the Islamic faith should be considered a terrorist? No, that's not what reasonable people believe out of this. But to deny what it is, to deny that basic reality, I think is so disingenuous that it borders on an expression of a falsehood, because it's that much of a denial of reality. And moreover, these deeply divisive curricula that I reference are designed to teach students to adopt an anti-American, anti-Western mindset and to view society through the lens of

0: why I believe we have people with increasing frequency responding favorably to polling questions about the value of socialism, and frankly, the distinction between socialism and communism is just that. It's a distinction without a fundamental difference. So this is a problem, but it's not, again, not limited to North Monterey. Minneapolis Public Schools Ethnic Studies course features criticism race theory, I should say critical race theory, and uses Karl Marx economic theories to teach students that, quote, exploitation uses capitalism to oppress the working class, and that slavery, genocide, colonialism, and white supremacy stem from capitalism and Western culture. Again, if there was legitimate history being taught and legitimate committed study of civics, I think it would produce a vastly different student body, and I absolutely believe it would better serve the purposes of those who are learning in public schools. In fact, at Defending Education, they have published over 50 reports on ethnic studies curriculum materials that push the same political agenda and ideology. And these radical and divisive concepts are not limited to ethnic studies courses. They are also integrated into school cultures and teaching methods. As an example, the New York City Democratic Socialists of America recently demanded that New York City public school students should be taught a tough democratic socialist framework, and that these ideas should be embedded in the school system as the foundational principles by which all children are taught. So as you think to the not too distant future, when you get your ballot, and if you think, oh boy, I've got thoughts for who I'm going to vote for governor, for the various constitutional offices in state government, for the legislature maybe, don't forget the importance of school boards. It is so fundamentally important. These are nonpartisan offices, and it's important for all of us to recognize the importance, the significance they play in the formation of curriculum and the attitudes and philosophies of school districts. Because let's be honest, I think it's very common for people to have the reasonable expectation that you send your kids to a good school and you make sure that you teach them and influence them to the greatest extent you can. But when they are in the care and custody of the schools, if you don't have the time, energy, or impetus to actually look into it, to perhaps be present and witness what it is that's being shared with them, and the manner in which it is being shared, perhaps even some of the unspoken communication that goes with it, you're likely to find out when it's too late that there has been a contamination of legitimate, objective, rational thinking, and that a sales job that perpetuates something that is historically determined to not be valued, to have never worked anywhere on the globe, and will not work going forward in the future. The idea of embracing truth and celebrating that, I think, is something that goes a long, long way. You got thoughts on it? We'll get to it when we can. 800-834 is the program, is the number to get jump on the program. We also have some good conversation coming up with Assemblyman Josh Hoover, and much more conversation to come after we check in with Steve Herrera to get you up to speed on KFUK traffic.
1: 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A new accident in Sacramento has got your foot pumping the brakes. Eastbound cap before East Street. This one, a hit and run impacting the right-hand shoulder. Westbound cap city with lots of stop and go from Arden Way to the river. A big tangle up in Roseville, southbound 65, just after Blue Oaks. A three-car pileup is impacting the center divide. 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

0: Welcome back. 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I'm John McGinnis on KPK News Radio, 93.1 FM, 1530 AM, and live absolutely everywhere on the iHeartRadio app. I'm very happy, very honored to have in studio Josh Hoover, the assemblyman in the, I never remember the numbers, is it the third? The
1: seventh district.
0: The seventh district, I should know. And full disclosure, Mr. Hoover is a personal friend of mine and a man that I have endorsed and support very proudly and enthusiastically. And his opponent in this race is welcome to join the conversation at any time and will be treated with an abundance of respect. But my questions for you today, sir, have much more to do with what many of us kind of tangentially witnessed in the I would call the excruciating end of session that just wrapped up. I don't know if you would use a different adjective. But is there anything good that came out of that? Is there any part of your tortured soul that says, okay, this there were some things that we got right and it's good. It was worth the fight.
1: Absolutely. So, yeah, I mean, it was a whirlwind marathon end of session the last couple of weeks. I always call the legislature, like, you know, a bunch of college students, because we wait till the last night. We actually had a constitutional deadline on August 31st to get every bill passed. And because of that deadline, we actually were able to kill a lot of bad bills. And I think some good news there. So I have, you know, was honored to be selected as new minority floor leader recently.
0: Yeah.
1: And we implemented some new...
0: I wanted to build up to that, by the way. That's a big deal. That is really a big deal. So congratulations on it.
1: I appreciate that. I mean, in some ways, I just signed up for more work. But at the end of the day, it's really great to have the opportunity to implement some new strategies to try to defeat some of these bills that I think are really harmful to Californians. And we did that this year by implementing a new red alert system in our Republican caucus, where if a bill rises to a certain level, we actually, you know, we now tag it with a red alert so that we can make sure all our members are not just aware of the policy, but also, you know, advocate against it. And we were able to kill about four of the bills that we flagged this year. So
0: that's good news. You want to share?
1: Yeah. So, you know, one of them was a really bad business bill that would have added a ton of new regulations to businesses of all sizes, small, large, insurance, healthcare, you name it, that would have really limited their ability to use artificial intelligence. Yeah. Now, there's a lot of reasons we need to be careful with AI.
0: Very much
1: but
0: so.
1: At the end of the day, we also do not need to be telling the business community how they can use AI to save costs and actually save money for consumers. So we were glad to see that bill fail. We also had a bill, this one was actually really interesting, where SB 493 would have broadened the governor's emergencies powers in states of emergency to include war essentially impose a bunch of price controls during any wartime, which it was defined so broadly that could be pretty much any time. That was problematic. That bill died.
0: As I read that, we would be in a wartime period right now.
1: Absolutely.
0: Because
1: it wasn't a declared war. It was actually any military conflict.
0: Right.
1: Another bill, SB 1259, was more regulations aimed at the few remaining refineries in California that would have severely increased gas prices once again on top of the prices, the highest prices that we already pay and the highest taxes that we already pay. And then the final one, you may have talked about this on the program, AB 1231, which essentially would have allowed defendants charged with some really egregious felonies to get diversion programs and avoid the felony conviction altogether.
0: An extraordinary. And is that going to come back again this next session?
1: Look, all of these can come back, right? I mean, I think that's the thing. Every year we fight really hard to defeat these bills, and often they do come back. And our goal is to keep awareness on them so that we can keep defeating them.
0: That was such an affront to, quite honestly, the prosecutor bar as well as the bench in this state, because they would have been held without options in terms of what they could do with the criminal case. And it completely and totally, I think, served as an affront to the nearly 70% of the voters in the state of California that voted for Prop 36, which the state has yet to fully fund. And so the audacity, I guess, of them putting that forward is amazing to me. So in terms of the ability to defeat that, was that partially leveraged by the haste with which bills were pushed through at the last minute?
1: Yeah, so a lot of these, I mean, some of these we were able to kill even a couple days before that deadline because they just didn't have the votes. We were working very hard. Actually, this is where, you know, even being in the minority party, you can have a big impact is that we work very hard and coordinate with moderate Democrats that also don't like these bills. And together we can form a bloc that that actually blocks some of, you know, the worst bills by not giving them the votes. And so we were working, you know, with the moderate caucus to, you know, defeat some of these. So we were able to kill some of them a few days before. And then at the end of session, they simply just waited too long and gave us time to run out the clock. And we were able to kill about 10 bills in the final 15 minutes of session because, you know, just with sort of parliamentary plays and procedures and objections. So it was good.
0: Well, good. I appreciate that greatly because I saw that as just an extraordinarily bad idea, horrible, indefensible concept. And there are a few things that that I saw worked where I talked about this a little bit on the air, but this $20 million that's put into a fund now to provide security protection for some legislative members and some, well, I guess all of the constitutional officers as they leave office for 2 years. And I'm looking at the person who this seems to be written for.
1: Yes.
0: That would be the governor of the state of California, who I believe, most people believe, is going to pursue the office of president. Upon his departure from the
1: Correct.
0: Governor's office, he is going to be traveling the 50 states, rest assured, and he will have, as a result of this now, for 2 years... CHP personal protection for him and his family when he has nothing to do with the duties of the governor of the state of California. That type, he's a candidate for president, and why not allow his campaign to support that until such time as he qualifies for Secret Service protection?
1: Yeah, this one was one of the, this one did pass, and it was one of the most unbelievable, I think, pieces of bills that we passed in the final few days, a $20 million pot of taxpayer dollars to protect the governor, really at his discretion. He can use this once he leaves office with CHP protection. There was also another bill that included money for Kamala Harris as well.
0: Yeah. And by the way, the I guess to add insult to injury, this is money from the motor vehicle account.
1: Correct.
0: That is intended to fund the operations of the Highway Patrol to keep the highways in the state safe, right? That's
1: Correct.
0: The mission.
1: Yeah, CHP
0: It's a noble mission. It's a laudable mission.
1: Yes.
0: And they can do it well to the extent that they're staffed, but taking those resources completely and totally out of their wheelhouse and putting them in this responsibility, traveling the 50 states, makes no sense to me whatsoever.
1: Well, and if I could add, you know, one thing that was very upsetting to me is the reasoning used to pass this bill is that Republicans specifically are the reason this $20 million is needed, because our rhetoric is somehow dangerous for the governor. This is coming after we've seen multiple assassination attempts on our a Republican president in this country. And so it's we hear daily on the floor of the assembly just the most hateful rhetoric spewed at our side. And it's very frustrating that not only did they pass this money and are using taxpayer dollars this way, but they're actually blaming us, you know, for some of those things.
0: Absolutely incredible. We got to take a break, get caught up on some other business. We're coming right back with more conversation with Josh Hoover, Assemblyman Josh Hoover, right after this. Don't go away.
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3: He led one of our nation's largest law enforcement agencies. Now he leads you through conversation. You can call him the sheriff. John McGinnis.
0: And as we jump back into the conversation here in just a few moments, we're going to continue to ask questions and be enlightened and informed as to what's going on under that dome. What's being done to you? I hate to say it, but it's oftentimes the case. Theoretically, it should be what's being done for you, but I think in too many cases, done to you. We'll get the details on that from somebody who's right there trying to fight the hard fight to keep things as good as they possibly can be and maybe even make it better. Right now, it's time to get you caught up on the headlines of the day in the KPK newsroom. And right after that, we'll jump back in the conversation.
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11: Here are the latest headlines from the KFBK newsroom. Roads are starting to be packed with Americans heading to their Labor Day holiday weekend destinations. This evening and tomorrow are expected to be the busiest times on the road, according to analytics company INRIX. Airports will also be extremely busy, with the TSA expecting to screen more than 17 million people between today and Wednesday. Gas prices are still rising as the Labor Day weekend travel period begins. The national average for a gallon of regular gas is $4.14 today. Drivers in California are paying an average of $5.78 a gallon, the highest in the country. California's fight over wildfire liability remains unresolved after a major compromise died in the assembly. Governor Gavin Newsom has not said whether he will call lawmakers back for a special session to address the issue. Sacramento City Unified is asking voters to approve a new parcel tax to help pay for special education and early intervention programs. District officials and labor leaders launched their campaign Tuesday for the November measure, which would raise an estimated $10 million a year. Property owners would initially pay $95 per parcel. Special education has become a major financial strain for the district, which is already facing a $222 million structural deficit. Your next update in 30 minutes. I'm Dina Kodiak. Let's get you over to the KFBK Traffic Center for a look at traffic and weather together on KFBK, Sacramento's News Radio.
12: In this report, sponsored by the Roseville Auto Mall, I'm perusing a problem in Citrus Heights, eastbound 80 before the Antelope truck scales. A pickup versus a car impacting the second lane for the left. It's heavy in Roseville, eastbound 80 after Taylor Road. There's a hit and run impacting the left lane. Sacramento with a struggle, eastbound Cap before East Street. A hit and run on the right-hand shoulder. 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Traffic on the 10s every 10 minutes, mornings and afternoons. 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
2: Now, Sacramento weather.
5: Clouds and sun, a shower in spots, high 74 to 78. Partly cloudy tonight, low 55 to 59. Sunshine and clouds tomorrow, high 76 to 80. Saturday, sunny, high 82 to 86. I'm AccuWeather's Andy Robb on KFBK, Sacramento's News Radio.
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0: Welcome back. Thanks for staying on board. I'm John McGinnis on KPK News Radio, 93.1 FM, 1530 AM, and live absolutely everywhere in the iHeartRadio app. Very happy to have in studio the Honorable Josh Hoover, Assemblyman, my Assemblyman. And I got lots of questions for you if you're up for it. One of the things that caught my attention, in fact, I did shows on it, was the bill that prohibited the use of electronic gloves for law enforcement, which is basically a taser device embedded in a glove. That is what I think the best and most objective and legitimate way to describe this is one more rung on the continuum of force ladder. So before an officer gets to the point that they would have no choice but to use deadly force, this would be another option. And by the way, this is prohibited for use, taken out of the hands of people who are issued a firearm that is manufactured and engineered to kill. That's his purpose. So it's really truly I think that illustrates the point quite well, that it is an option that minimizes the likelihood of there is a forced situation that that calls upon the need to use deadly force, and the majority party killed that or implemented that. How do you live with something like that?
1: Yeah, so they put a bill on the governor's desk last week that would essentially prohibit the use of this technology that. Even our own sheriff here in Sacramento County, Jim Cooper, has said has been very useful as a tool in the toolbox, a non-lethal tool that gives law enforcement something that they can subdue a victim, or I'm sorry, a perpetrator that is not responding to voice commands or de-escalation, other de-escalation techniques, would prohibit that use for at least 3 years.
0: Yeah.
1: And, you know, I think it's really unfortunate, and it's very short-sighted. It was very politically motivated. I'm urging the governor to actually veto that bill. I hope that he will, but you know, we've seen him sign some bills like this in the past. So, but yeah, I think it's really unfortunate, and again, takes another tool out of the toolbox for law enforcement.
0: Yeah, and I think the goal on the part of many in the majority party was to stop federal agents, ICE in particular, from using it. Again, I'd rather they had it, but more significantly, as this relates to the implementation of this, this is not going to apply to them. They will not be bound by California law on this. So,
1: yeah, I mean, that's the most ironic part, is that we are fully preempted by federal law. Sure. We have no authority to prohibit anything that federal officers are using.
0: Yeah.
1: And so this won't actually impact the political reason that it was introduced. It was interesting on the floor the other day, or off the floor, the Speaker of the Assembly talked about how a lot of the bills we pass in Sacramento are purely performative.
0: Yeah.
1: He kind of said the quiet part out loud.
0: Yeah, he uttered the truth. That's a rare occasion.
1: Every single bill that is related to federal enforcement in the legislature this year has been performative because it cannot be enforced against the federal government. And so it's very frustrating.
0: Incredible. What about social media? I see the change in thought and conclusions on the part of, particularly, honestly, the younger demographic, as really truly stifled or impacted by social media. I see critical thought and skepticism, healthy skepticism, and legitimate questioning of certain presentation of ideology as gone, and a kind of a buy into groupthink that comes out of social media like nothing I ever would have anticipated. Was there some success there in changing some of that behavior?
1: Yeah, so I was a joint author on a bipartisan bill that flew out of the legislature with unanimous bipartisan support, AB 1709, that is essentially going to require companies to limit the addictive features on social media platforms for kids under the age of 16. Addictive features would include things like auto-scroll, essentially all the features that are designed on your phone to keep you on the app.
0: Yeah.
1: And you see this a lot in TikTok and Instagram and even Facebook to some degree. You know, this is a really important conversation that is coming to a head right now, especially with the recent settlement with Meta at the national level, where both red and blue states sued Meta and got them to the table to negotiate a settlement agreement for $17 billion and actually forced some really positive changes on their platform. But we need this to be more broad. We need it to apply to more companies, not just Facebook. And I think this bill is a really great step in that direction.
0: What do you see in terms of... I know you're a guy that's inclined to engage in thorough analysis. What do you see in terms of the enforceability of this law?
1: Well, I think it's going to be very enforceable. There's obviously penalties attached for companies that don't meet the requirements. I think the more important conversation, though, and for anyone that hasn't read the book, The Anxious Generation by Jonathan Haidt, it's a fantastic read.
0: Yeah.
1: It really breaks down why social media is so harmful to kids. But he actually wrote a book a few years earlier called The Coddling of the American Mind, where he also talked about how screens have really interrupted kids' development because they're no longer going outside and participating in unstructured play.
0: Yeah.
1: That is where you learn about risk. That is where you learn how to deal with people you disagree with.
0: Yeah.
1: That is what builds resilience. And it is these screens that are actually interrupting that from happening. And so the more that, and this is why I authored the Phone Free Schools Act a couple years ago. This is why I authored this social media legislation, because the more that we can protect our kids at a young age and keep them from getting addicted to these platforms, I think the better off they will be in the long term in their adult life.
0: We talk regularly about how the there's such divisiveness in terms of political and social ideology, I think, in society writ large, but clearly under the dome. And I think certainly my candid observation there is that it's an encumbrance to dialogue. But it sounds as though you have had some success in bipartisan efforts on some things. Would I be accurate in assuming that you're seeing a little bit more bipartisan spirit going forward?
1: Yeah, this was a bill that I authored with my colleague Josh Lowenthal, an assembly member from Long Beach, a Democrat, honestly a pretty progressive one, actually number two in leadership in the assembly. But
0: not a stupid guy, though. I know him.
1: Very smart guy.
0: Pretty bright guy, yeah.
1: And someone who deeply cares about kids. And if you notice something about the coalition that authored this bill, it was not just Republicans and Democrats. We were all parents. And we were all parents that deeply care about the outcomes of our kids and others' kids. And so there's a lot of bipartisan work that is happening in this space, and I'm just really encouraged by it.
0: So what about you? What do you see for the future in coming up with your role now in a leadership position? By the way, we have you and Senator
1: yes.
0: Nilo both in leadership positions. That is very, very, very significant, I think, to have two leaders in the minority party from the Sacramento region, and two people that I think we all appreciate in terms of what you bring to the equation.
1: Appreciate that.
0: And so what's your goal? What's your agenda there? What are you going to do?
1: Well, you know, my goal is to obviously, as you know, we've talked about, is to pass good legislation with bipartisan support as I can, but also to really highlight some of the legislation that is really going to harm Californians, particularly on the issues of affordability, gas prices, food prices, et cetera. And so, you know, I'm really looking forward to having the fall to really dive in on that agenda and figure out our strategy for next year. But we really want to bring renewed leadership to the minority party in California and just really be about common sense. I think people are kind of tired of all the partisanship and they want to see common sense ideas. And that's going to be the goal.
0: Well, I think you may have been in a meeting. I think you were there. You're a normal attendee at that meeting. But there was a political strategist that talked about some of the things that are actually crossing the partisan divide. One of them is the issue of fraud perpetuated by government. And with that in mind, do you think there'll be a recognition of that with your colleagues, especially those on the other side, and maybe a little bit more appetite to take on fraud?
1: I hope so. I've been very disappointed so far in the 4 years I've served in this body. We put, I think we've talked about, we put a bipartisan homelessness bill on Governor Newsom's desk that would have required accountability on homelessness spending. He vetoed it. He killed multiple bills looking into hospice fraud this year in the legislature. He's passed bills that have actually made it easier to commit fraud in California, or he signed bills, I should say. So I'm very disappointed. The good news is we're going to have a new governor, and whoever that governor is going to be, I want to work with them to really crack down on fraud, because we don't need new taxes in the state of California. We just need to spend the money we have better.
0: I couldn't agree
1: more.
0: And
1: to do that, you have to get serious about cracking down on what money is being wasted. And so we really need to make that a priority.
0: What I found encouraging incrementally is the fact that the general public seems to be enthusiastic about wanting to combat fraud.
1: Yes.
0: I suspect that those people inside, especially in the majority party, are less enthusiastic and may put it off, but it may come back to haunt them, I think, if they don't act. Josh Hoover, appreciate your time very much, sir. It's always great to chat with you. Thanks for what you do, and I know you got other business to get to, so thanks for dropping by and hope to see you soon.
1: See you later.
0: All right, much more conversation to come, but right now we got to check in with Mr. Steve Herrera to get you caught up on KPK traffic.
2: 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A problem in Sacramento, southbound 99 transition to the eastbound 8050 merge, a stall impacting the right lane. You're stuck in slow motion westbound 50 at 15th Street. Three cars have mixed it up on the right-hand shoulder. Trouble in Citrus Heights, eastbound 80 approaching the Antelope truck scales. A car and a pickup have collided in the center divide. 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Traffic on the 10s every 10 minutes, mornings and afternoons. 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

0: Welcome back. 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I'm John McGinnis on KPK News Radio, 93.1 FM, 1530 AM, and live absolutely everywhere on the iHeartRadio app. I always appreciate getting the word of an insider who is frankly sane and smart, and I think has a very, very, very well-tuned moral compass. I just described Assemblyman Josh Hoover, who really tries. Sometimes I wonder how he does it, because it is so... So frustrating to fight the fight that he and a handful of others fight in the legislature. But he has all of the I think, the most ideal objectives and goals in terms of the manner in which he executes his duties. And the idea of him winding up now in a leadership position, admittedly in the minority party, but a leadership position nonetheless, I think is a very, very powerful testament to him and his, and I think, frankly, speaks well for this region in particular, but the state of California, the constituents of the legislature overall. Now, we're talking about the change, the different ways the anniversary of 9/11 is recognized in public schools. And it's no secret that there has been, for a long period of time, the influence. We talked about it last week, I believe it was, about the amount of foreign money coming into colleges and universities in this nation. And it is no surprise to me that that is influencing directly or otherwise the manner in which people think when they go through that. But this is different. To actually change the terminology, This is quite new, especially in the post 9/11 era. And we have people want to get in on this. 800-834-1530. Let's get your calls. Mike is patiently waiting in Camino. Mike, good afternoon, sir. Welcome to the conversation. Thanks for holding on.
1: Thank you. Thanks for taking my call.
0: You bet.
1: I was just saying, this is no real surprise, though. In 91, when the Soviet Union broke up, there was a meeting in Berkeley where all these people came and they talked about how that they could never take us directly, overtly, but to get into our education system, get into our political system, and particularly get into judgeships and things like that.
0: Well, that's part and parcel. That's where people emanate from the colleges and universities and wind up on the bench, frankly. But you're correct about that, and there has been that. In fact, we went into a detailed conversation on that. It was either earlier this week or last week about the money coming from our very clearly stated foreign adversaries. But this message here is different. This is post 9/11 by 25 years now, and they're refusing to use the term terrorist to describe the attack. I don't care how you look at this, and you want to look objectively at empathy for the people of Islam. Okay, that's one thing, but to call this something other than what it is, and to fail to recognize the valor and selflessness that was so profoundly displayed by people who joined the military and became first responders after that, is a completely different turn on this. So appreciate the call very much. You're going to be the last thought of the day, but we got a break. I'm out of here, but stick around. The lovely and talented Kitty O'Neill is coming up next with the afternoon news. I'll see you back here tomorrow.
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0: Well, you feel a little difference in the air out there. 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
12: 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With Kitty O'Neill.
15: It is 4 o'clock now at KFBK, and I'm Kitty O'Neill. Welcome to the show. Stories now trending. No new regulations on flock cameras in California, at least for now. Three police officers recovering after Thursday's fatal shooting incident in downtown Minneapolis. And a leading advocate for women's rights has passed away. Traffic and weather together right now. We'll start in that KFBK Traffic Center. Steve Herrera in for Dana Hess.
16: Good afternoon. It's starting to get pretty messy on the highways and byways. In Roseville, southbound 65 on-ramp at Blue Oaks, a two-car crash partially blocking the on-ramp. You're tied up from Whitney Ranch Parkway. Sacramento with a struggle. Southbound 99 connector to eastbound 8050 merge. A stall impacting the right lane. You're backing up from Broadway. Traffic on the 10s every 10 minutes, mornings and afternoons. Steve Herrera, KBK News Radio, 93.1 FM, 1530 AM.
15: All right, thanks, Steve.
17: Partial clouds. Tonight's low 55 to 59. Sunshine and clouds around Friday, high 76 to 80. Saturday, sunshine, high 82 to 86. Sunday, high 80 to 84. Labor Day, high 86 to 90. I'm AccuWeather's Andy Robb on KFBK, Sacramento's News Radio.
15: And we've got 74 in Carmichael, 75 in Sacramento, and 74 in Roseville. Your top national story, three Minneapolis police officers recovering following a shooting that left two people dead and several others hurt. News Nation's Brooke Schaefer reports.
18: Police said they were responding to calls of a shooting. When officers got there, they heard more gunshots and followed the sound of those shots to an upper floor of the building where officers reportedly encountered some kind of a haze that made it hard for them to see. Minneapolis officials said one officer was shot in the leg, another took two bullets to the abdomen, a third officer was not shot but injured and also taken to the hospital. Minneapolis police said those three officers are expected to be okay.
15: And the suspected gunman was killed. Police say they had previous encounters with him. Your top local story, California will not be implementing regulations on flock cameras this year, even as opponents call them an invasion of privacy. And the backlash against the cameras continues to grow. KFBK's Daniel Martindale reports.
19: A bill that had support in the legislature would have strengthened privacy protections for how license plate data is collected and shared. It would have also guarded against misuse of automated license plate readers by law enforcement officers. The bill cleared the state Senate, but was ultimately stopped in the Assembly by Majority Leader Cecilia Aguilar-Curry before it could be introduced for a floor vote. Daniel Martindale, KFBK, Sacramento's News Radio.
15: It is the fifth year California lawmakers have failed to enact regulations on the technology. Does that surprise you? Are you happy with that or not? That's going to be your poll question today. But right now, let's get more news with KFBK's Joe Michaels.
20: Kitty, Sacramento City Unified trustees will not be moving forward with their proposed pay increase. KFBK's Delaney Joyce has the story.
21: The proposal came after California lawmakers raised the cap on school board member compensation for the first time in more than 40 years. The trustees had considered upping their monthly stipends from $800 to $3,000 after last year's change in California law, but community members criticized the proposal amid deficits and recent teacher wage strikes. The compensation change was among a number of agenda items on a policy update meeting. It's been withdrawn, Board Vice President Taylor Cayada taking full ownership, saying the draft policy and resolution missed the mark, and that this is not the time to talk about increasing board compensation, even if that increase is deferred. Cayada also saying in a Facebook post that the proposal should not have been included in a broad policy update, but rather as a standalone item. He says he has no intention of bringing the proposal back until the district's budget is stabilized. Delaney Joyce, KFBK, Sacramento's News Radio.
20: Now, the new school year is just getting started, and there's already talk of a possible strike in the Cal State system. Workers rallying at Sac State as their union negotiates a new contract with CSU. The California State University Employees Union represents about 15,000 staff members and has been working without a contract since the 1st of July. The two sides remain far apart on pay. CSU offering a 1% raise, the union seeking 9% a year for 3 years, saying members are prepared to strike if they can't reach a deal. The dispute coming after CSU's own study found staff pay is about 10% below the general industry standard. The two sides are scheduled to return to the bargaining table September 9th. PG&E will be delaying $2 billion worth of planned investments in California next year in an effort to improve its finances. KFBK's Dina Kodiak reports.
22: The cuts reduce the utility's 2027 spending target to about $11.5 billion. That's down from the previously expected $13.5 billion. The spending cut could slow down projects like connecting new homes to the power grid, building data centers, and starting clean energy programs. However, PG&E says it'll keep all of its wildfire safety measures in place. The move comes after California lawmakers did not vote on a wildfire liability bill, SB 492. The bill would have sped up payments to wildfire victims and increased utility responsibility. A consumer group says PG&E is using delays to pressure lawmakers to change the rules about liability. PG&E will decide which projects to delay within 6 weeks. Dina Kodiak, KFBK, Sacramento's News Radio.
20: Some animal rights groups are up in arms about an uptick in bear cubs being killed on Lake Tahoe roadways. Officials with the Bear League say six cubs have died in vehicle crashes in the Tahoe area in the past 2 weeks alone. The organization says the bears are more active these days as they prepare for hibernation, and they're worried that the already high number of cub deaths could increase even more as we get into the fall. The group is pushing for more warning signs to be placed around the Tahoe area in the hopes that that'll help drivers keep an eye out for the animals. It's 4:06, and I'm Joe Michaels on the KFBK Afternoon News with Kitty O'Neill.
15: Thank you, Joe. Writer, activist, and feminist icon Gloria Steinem has died at the age of 92. The co-founder of both Ms. and New York Magazine, she worked tirelessly for decades to advance the cause of women's rights. ABC's Rena Roy reports.
23: The myths about this issue are false.
24: Gloria Steinem was a journalist, political activist, and above all, an outspoken trailblazer of the women's rights movement in the 60s and 70s.
23: To every woman whose abilities have been wasted by the second-class, subservient, underpaid, or powerless positions to which female human beings are consigned.
24: Born in Toledo, Ohio in 1934, Steinem dedicated her life to breaking barriers, inspiring women to fight for change and take risks.
15: Steinem was awarded the Presidential Medal of Freedom by President Barack Obama back in 2013. Your poll question today. Well, we're back talking about flock cameras because California is not going to implement any regulations on them, even as opponents call them an invasion of privacy and there's backlash. Sacramento Sheriff Jim Cooper says he is all for them.
0: We see folks here in Sacramento, elected officials, you know, talking about this, how bad it is. And I'm going to call BS on that. If this tool goes away, Kitty, I'll be honest with you, the 30 days, we will not solve a lot of crimes. Our solve rate for murders, for robberies, for burglaries, for sexual assaults are going to go down. We need it. And people are really ignorant on the issue. They know it at a high level, but when you really dig down in the weeds, you see for what it's worth. It is a very effective tool.
15: All right. That is our Sacramento Sheriff, Jim Cooper. How do you feel? Do you agree? Yes? No? Your thoughts on flock cameras? #250 on your smartphone, keyword open mic. Now more of your top national and global stories on KFBK News Radio. 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
1: From ABC News, I'm Chuck Sievertson. Some more insight as the jury's gone home again after deliberating a 6-day but reaching no verdict in the Lindsay Clancy murder trial in Plymouth, Massachusetts. They were called in and talked to by the judge, who reminded them of this key consideration.
2: If you evaluate all the evidence and you still have a reasonable doubt remaining, the defendant is entitled to the benefit of that doubt and must be acquitted.
1: At the courthouse in Plymouth, ABC's Aaron Katursky.
3: Lindsay Clancy, who is often quite passive in the courtroom, as jurors were leaving for the night, she turned to watch each juror file out of the courtroom. She knew that her attorney was frustrated. She seems to be on the brink of being found not guilty by reason of insanity, but there is a holdout here that's preventing that.
1: Clancy's accused of intentionally killing her 3 children. The defense claims postpartum psychosis. Trump administration today filed an urgent appeal with the Supreme Court seeking permission to immediately implement new postal service rules for mail-in ballots, which critics say impede on the state's authority to run elections. Asked about the Iran war and high gasoline prices, Vice President Vance at the White House.
5: We've been quite successful up to this point. Gas, frankly, could have been much, much higher were it not for our efforts. But I'm not going to make a promise about when it's going to return to $3. What I will say is that we have to remember, why are we doing this? Number one, it's so that Iran never has a nuclear weapon.
1: Americans are paying the highest prices for gas ever recorded for this time of year, according to the latest Energy Department survey. Gas Buddy reports the national average price of diesel fuel has hit a record high of $5.82 a gallon. Number of U.S. troops wounded in the Iran war was just updated to 790, says a Pentagon database. 18 others have been killed. Listening to ABC News.
15: All right, 410, and we have your traffic and weather together in for Dana Hess today. It is Steve Herrera.
16: 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Brake lights from Miles in Roseville, southbound 65 on-ramp at Blue Oaks. A two-car crash partially blocking the on-ramp. You're stopped from Whitney Ranch Parkway. It's a struggle eastbound Cap from T Street to the river. Meanwhile, you're tied up westbound 50 between Bradshaw and the Cap City 99 South split. Sacramento heavy westbound Cap between El Camino and the river. And the River Cats are playing the Salt Lake Bees at 6:45 first pitch. Expect slow traffic on 550 and on city streets in the bridge district surrounding the ballpark. At some point, body pain may creep in and become your reality that day, but Aleve is here to keep you moving. One pill gives you up to 12 hours of body pain relief, so don't let pain hold you back. Try Aleve today. Use a

0: 4 in Sacramento, 74 in Carmichael, and Elk Grove has 74. So, maybe you heard California is not going to be implementing any regulations on the flock cameras, at least this year, even though a lot of people have been pushing back against them. I did play some comments there from our Sacramento Sheriff, John Cooper, Jim Cooper, who is very much in favor of them. And so you can let us know if you agree or not. A lot of the backlash is they say that there have been instances of abuse where people had information from the flock cameras and abused that information, or some say they're an invasion of privacy. But Sheriff Cooper says they are a good crime-fighting tool. So #250 on your smartphone, keyword open mic. We'll see what you have to say coming up. And straight ahead, we will tell you about tax proposals that California voters will find on their November ballot. A lot of them in the state, the California Taxpayers Association is keeping track. So we'll have more of that coming up on KPK News Radio, live everywhere on the iHeartRadio app.
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0: directly from you, the fans. 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
6: And at 4:17 here at KFBK, when Californians cast their votes in November, in addition to selecting a new governor and determining the fate of 14 statewide measures, they'll vote on 273 local tax measures that would increase the annual tax burden by $22 million. That's the word from the California Taxpayers Association. Spokesperson David Klein is on the association.
7: Yeah, we are 100 years old this year. We were formed after some major tax increases were imposed in the 1920s, and taxpayers didn't really have a good voice at that time. So we were formed to advocate not against every tax, but just to advocate for better government efficiency and against any unnecessary taxation.
6: So again this year, the association is pointing out that California voters are going to see 273 tax increases on local ballots come November.
7: We are just about the only organization that follows how many tax measures are placed on the local ballot. So we all know the 14 statewide measures on the ballot in November, but cities, counties, special districts, school districts are all putting tax measures on the ballot as well. And there are a total of 273 tax measures on the ballot this year. And that number could grow a little as more counties get updated on their websites, because some of them are a little slow to post information, so it's hard for us to find. I should mention that of those 273 tax measures, 184 of those are direct taxes, like the sales tax or hotel tax or, you know, a parcel tax, that sort of thing, that you know the exact amount right up front. But another 89 measures call for bonds of one sort or another, mostly school bonds, that get repaid through higher property taxes. So I think, as your listeners know, Prop 13 protects property owners in California from being taxed at more than 1% of their assessed value. But on top of that, locals can add a little percentage to repay bonds that are approved by voters. So that's why it gets up to 1.1, 1.2% in some areas, because the voters have been approved a lot of bonds over the years. So there's $19.5 billion in bonds on the ballot throughout the state, and those get repaid with interest. So it takes it far above the $19.5 billion by the time you're done paying for it with higher property taxes.
6: Now, under state law, local governments are barred from using tax dollars or other public resources to promote ballot measures.
7: They are not allowed under law, but they still do it quite a bit. It's kind of like the 55-mile-an-hour speed limit. They all try and break it, and we are hoping more of them get caught and called to justice, because right now it is pretty egregious. And we do let our members know and your listeners know, if you see a local government campaigning for one of these measures using your tax dollars, you can report that to the Fair Political Practices Commission, and they have their website, fppc.ca.gov, and there's a little button there to report misuse of public dollars for campaigns.
6: That is David Klein with the California Taxpayers Association, and we'll have the whole conversation posted this afternoon. Give us just a little time there. KFBK.com, the afternoon news with Kitty O'Neill. It's 4:20, traffic and weather together, and in for Dana Hess today, it's Steve Herrera in the traffic center.
8: 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Westbound Cap City Freeway, bumper to bumper from El Camino to the river. Eastbound Cap, jam it up from El Camino to Fulton. Heads up Roseville. Southbound 65 on-ramp at Blue Oaks. A wreck is partially blocking the right lane at the on-ramp. You're clogging up eastbound 50 from Harbor Boulevard to I-5. Westbound 50 clogging up from Bradshaw to the Cap City 99 South split. Still sleeping on that old bed? 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
6: All right. Thank you, Steve. And kind of an interesting day today. I know. Here's the forecast.
9: Partial clouds. Tonight's low 55 to 59. Sunshine and clouds around Friday, high 76 to 80. Saturday, sunshine, high 82 to 86. Sunday, high 80 to 84. Labor Day, high 86 to 90. I'm AccuWeather's Andy Robb on KFBK, Sacramento's News Radio.
6: Yeah, just 73 degrees in Sacramento right now. Roseville at 74 and El Dorado Hills, 72. We get some business and money news now. It's Kelly Brothers at Cap Trust.
10: Jobs report to come out tomorrow, and it should be very interesting. What is going on with the employment situation in this country, especially with inflation running a little bit hot? The Fed seems to be poised to raise rates. A terrible jobs number, though, would stop them in their tracks, I am sure. Also today, NVIDIA buying Hugging Face. That is an AI platform, an open weight AI model. They're dropping $13 billion to buy that company. Final numbers, Dow up 6, 24 at 53,686. NASDAQ up 360. The S&P up 81 points or better than 1%. Gold up 70, 44.83 an ounce. 10-year bond yield 4.77%.
6: All right, our thanks there to Kelly Brothers.
3: Building a better Sacramento on the KFBK Afternoon News with Kitty O'Neill, presented by Meta Subaru.
6: Well, Sacramento is really fortunate to have a thriving artist community. And tomorrow night, Twisted Track Gallery is featuring one of Sacramento's premier artists. Rafael Delgado is based here in Sacramento. He's mostly recognized for his abstract, expressionist, kind of impressionist, cubist influence artwork. And his art has received international recognition, including Best New Exhibitor at Miami Art Week. And his studio here in Sacramento is a gallery. He has original and commissioned pieces, and he's participated in festivals like Wide Open Walls and supports the Stanford Home for Children's Art Therapy programs. His most famous work probably is that big bear, California bear mural. It's that, you know, golden bear that you can see up above on 21st and in streets in Sacramento. So anyway, Delgado is the featured artist at, again, this reception starting tomorrow night at the Twisted Track Gallery. And it goes from 5 to 9. It's the first Friday VIP reception. So his show will be there through September 27th. But if you want to show up, you know, meet the artist, see what this new exhibit is all about. Obviously, it's free. It's an art reception, but Twisted Track Gallery is on the corner of 12th and R in Sacramento. So, again, Rafael Delgado, one of Sacramento's best, new exhibit opening at Twisted Track. Still to come on our KPK Afternoon News, we'll have your top stories, traffic and weather together. And scams in the U.S. have surged to record highs. I don't know about you, but I get maybe 3-4 spam calls a day on my phone, and my phone lists them as spam risk, so I don't get them. But yeah, it's getting pretty bad. We've had other spams, spam situations, you know, phone calls, but online as well. You probably have too. Anyway, we'll be talking about that coming up with a former agent from the FBI. That's ahead on KPK News Radio, live everywhere on the iHeartRadio app.
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6: It is 4:30 now at KFBK, and stories now trending. Frustrations growing at the U.S. tariff war with Canada as that continues. A California legislative effort to monitor driving habits has failed, and the odds of a major earthquake in the Bay Area appear to be increasing. Right now, some traffic and weather together, and in for Dana Hess today, Steve Herrera.
8: 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Get in the zone. I'm seeing heavy traffic in Sacramento eastbound 50 approaching 65th Street. A solo vehicle slammed into the guardrail on the right-hand shoulder. A problem in Shingle Springs, westbound 50, approaching Ponderosa. A solo crash hit the embankment off the right-hand shoulder. Starting slow, heat can damage your battery. 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Traffic on the 10s every 10 minutes, mornings and afternoons. Steve Herrera, KFBK News Radio 93.

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1: All right, Steve, thank you. And we've got a look at your KFK forecast. 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
2: For the rest of your Thursday, clouds, low 55 to 59. Sunshine and clouds on Friday, high 76 to 80. Sunshine Saturday, high 82 to 86. Sunday, high 80 to 84. And Labor Day Monday, high 86 to 90. I'm AccuWeather's Andy Robb on KFBK, Sacramento's News Radio.
1: And it's 75 right now in Elk Grove, Granite Bay, 73 degrees, and Sacramento, 73. Your top story, a trade war between the U.S. and Canada continuing to frustrate lawmakers. News Nation's Vinay Simla has more.
3: After negotiations broke down last month, President Donald Trump sent 50% tariffs on roughly $20 billion of Canadian goods. Canada plans to fire back with tariffs on American dairy, steel, and clothes. Democratic Congressman John Manion represents parts of upstate New York. He says the trade war is bringing uncertainty.
4: The farmers in my local district that need a piece of machinery today, they can't wait 8 years.
1: The trade war with Canada could affect control of the U.S. Senate, several key states in this year's midterm elections. Do a lot of business with Canada, and we did have an interview with the California Wine Institute yesterday, and they said the tariffs have created just a devastating toll on the wine industry in California. That interview's at KFBK.com. The afternoon news with Kitty O'Neill, if you're interested. More news with KFBK's Joe Michaels.
5: Kitty, schools across California are set to lose tens of millions of dollars in funding earmarked for air conditioning and plumbing upgrades. State officials stopped accepting applications for the $200 million worth of funding in 2024, saying there were too many disagreements over whether school repairs should be partially paid with money from utility customers. Officials say more than 4,500 schools were inspected for needed improvements. Only 172 got funding for major projects. A legislative effort to allow California car insurers to track drivers has failed. KFBK's Dina Kodiak has more.
6: The bill was stopped after opposition from consumer and privacy groups. The Consumer Driving Data Protection Act would have allowed insurers to use technology to track driving habits, like speed and braking, to set rates. Right now, rates are based on DMV records and a point system that tracks tickets and accidents. Critics said the new measure violated a state law that gives good drivers at least a 20% discount. They also argued that lower rates weren't guaranteed under the measure. Privacy groups worried about companies sharing driver data. Dina Kodiak, KFBK, Sacramento's News Radio.
5: The chances of a major earthquake hitting the Bay Area in the next 30 years are going up. According to a new report from the U.S. Geological Survey, it says the probability of a magnitude 6.7 or greater earthquake striking the region during the time period now sits at 74%. The likelihood up 2% since the last time the survey conducted such a report, due in part largely to the movement of fault lines that has built up what experts call tectonic stress. Officials remind people that despite the report, predicting when large earthquakes will strike remains largely unpredictable. It's 4:34, and I'm Joe Michaels on the KFBK Afternoon News with Kitty O'Neill.
1: All right, thank you, Joe. The White House is siding with OpenAI in a major copyright lawsuit. The New York Times says OpenAI illegally used its articles to train large language models. The Trump administration filed a court brief that argues it's in the national interest to help American companies get ahead in AI. Let's get more of your top global and national stories here on KFBK News Radio, live everywhere on the iHeartRadio app.
7: ABC News, I'm Chuck Sievertson. There's an issue with one juror, according to people in the courtroom, as the jury's gone home after deliberating a sixth day in the Lindsay Clancy murder trial in Plymouth, Mass. They were called in and talked to by the judge, who reminded them of the law, says about reasonable doubt. At the courthouse, ABC's Aaron Katursky.
8: The one message that I think will give us some direction is going to come in the morning, because instead of simply dismissing them for the night, Judge William Sullivan said, I'll call you back at 9 a.m. and I'll speak to you then. Perhaps we will get a better sense of a roadmap for how these deliberations will proceed.
7: Clancy's accused of intentionally killing her three children. Trump administration filing an urgent appeal with the Supreme Court seeking permission to immediately implement new Postal Service rules for mail ballots, which critics say impede on the state's authority to run elections. Americans paying record high prices for gasoline for this time of year. This is ABC News.
1: All right. And coming up, we asked you about this ruling that California is not going to regulate flock cameras. Some people are kind of surprised that California did that, but they did. 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And are you surprised? Anyway, #250 on your smartphone, keyword open mic. What you think of those flock cameras and California not implementing regulations on them this year? And that's coming up on KPK News Radio, live everywhere on the iHeartRadio app.
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28: 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It's heavy in Shingle Springs, westbound 50 before Ponderosa. Solo crash versus the embankment on the right shoulder. Sacramento, eastbound 50 before 65th Street. I see a solo crash into the guardrail on the right-hand shoulder. It's bumper-to-bumper westbound Cap from Marconi to the river. Meanwhile, you're tied up eastbound Cap from Cal Expo to Fulton Avenue. A slow ride westbound 50 between Bradshaw and the Cap City 99 South splits. Also a slow pattern eastbound 50 from Harbor Boulevard to I-5. Wildfires don't wait, and neither should you. Get your go bag ready now. Figure out your evacuation route. Stay aware. Alerts from your local law enforcement. And when you need to evacuate, go right away. Learn more at readyforwildfire.org. Traffic on the 10s every 10 minutes, mornings and afternoons. 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
1: All right. Thank you, Steve. As we look at your KPK forecast on kind of a cooler, cloudy day.
2: Partial clouds tonight's low 55 to 59. Sunshine and clouds around Friday, high 76 to 80. Saturday, sunshine, high 82 to 86. Sunday, high 80 to 84. Labor Day, high 86 to 90. I'm AccuWeather's Andy Robb on KFBK, Sacramento's News Radio.
1: 74 in Sacramento, 75 in Elk Grove. And so we told you about California not implementing regulations on flock cameras this year. A lot of backlash to them. Are you surprised California didn't impose regulations? Are you glad? Yes? No?
3: Imagine how many crimes they could solve if they were able to search our homes arbitrarily. They don't agree with the cameras, an invasion of privacy.
4: You shouldn't be doing anything in public that you are afraid to see, have you seen on a camera. And we have a lot of people that are doing things that I don't think they would do if they thought there was a camera there. Running red lights, crossing against the lights, blocking intersections. Yeah, we need a lot more surveillance.
3: Although it solves crime, so would arbitrarily searching people's homes or their vehicles or keeping everybody's DNA on file from birth. But we can't do that. We have freedoms if we haven't committed a crime. And we should be free from being stalked by a crazy cop or the government.
1: 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And ahead, scams in the U.S. apparently have surged to record highs, costing Americans billions of dollars. 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
1: A new AP poll shows that scams in the U.S. have surged to a record high, causing billions in losses for Americans. Rich Frankel is a former special agent in charge with the FBI.
9: Right now, the scams that are happening online or by phone to people has just, dramatically increased. Social media, the internet, AI, all that is helping the scammers basically get past what, you know, most people would identify as a scam, at least in the initial contacts. And through it, people are losing, you know, anywhere from $5,000, $10,000, up to $100,000, $200,000. Over time through these scams. And because there are so many of them, law enforcement is kind of on its heels because it's so many, they just can't handle all of them.
1: And they can be tricky, and some of them sound very legit. In fact, now I understand that they can take numbers from, say, a bank or a credit union and make it look like the bank or credit union is calling you, and that's the number. But in fact, no. So I think you have to call back directly. But yeah, whether it's, you know, about jury duty or you haven't paid your bill or really did you order this PlayStation because it's on your credit card? I mean, just crazy stuff.
9: Yeah, from what I've read, the FBI alone through their Internet Crime Complaint Center is getting upwards of 3,000 of these complaints a day, you know, across the nation. And just as you said, it's just happening to everyone. I know I've been contacted. I've almost gotten scammed on one occasion. And then you have the other types of scams where people are making contact and they are communicating with people and they're acting as either banks or law enforcement, in fact, like the IRS or FBI. They're acting as celebrities, you know, like B-level celebrities and getting contact through that. Or they're doing kind of the romance friendship scams where somebody who's either lonely or whatever starts becoming friends online or through the phone with somebody, and all of a sudden they're sending them $5,000, $10,000, and it's so low that the FBI can't get involved, but it hurts every one of us because that's real money to the normal person.
1: Absolutely. Well, I guess we just need to be as savvy as we can and as aware as we can.
9: Correct. I mean, you just have to be very careful of what, you know, of course, clickbait and what, you're clicking on. But also, when you're talking to somebody online, AI or just the scammers are so adept now that you really have to be very careful about what's going on. And to be quite frank, if somebody's asking you for money, it's a scam.
1: Yeah, that's Rich Frankel, former special agent in charge with the FBI. So if you get asked for money over the phone, hang up and call your bank or utility directly to see if there really is a problem. And of course, don't give out your personal details online or on the phone. And if also this happened to me once, and I've heard that it is also a scam. If you get a call and they say, "Can you hear me?" Don't answer yes, because apparently they record that and try to use that against you later. So I just said, "Who is this?" And eventually that call ended. So you can't be too aware these days, unfortunately. Don't want to see anybody losing lots of money. All right, let's get some traffic and weather together. We'll head to the KFK Traffic Center. In for Dana Hess, we have Steve Herrera.
28: 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Lots of slow and go in Roseville, southbound 65 at the Blue Oaks on-ramp. A two-car fender bender is partially blocking the on-ramp in the right lane. Eastbound 50 approaching 65th Street, a solo vehicle hit the guardrail on the right-hand shoulder. In Shingle Springs, westbound 50 before Ponderosa, a solo vehicle hit the embankment. And the River Cats are playing the Salt Lake Bees at Sutter Health Park at 6:45. Expect delays on 550 and on city streets surrounding the ballpark. Still sleeping on that old bed? Mattress Firm sleep experts can help you choose the perfect

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1: All right, thank you, and your KFBK forecast.
2: For the rest of your Thursday, clouds low 55 to 59. Sunshine and clouds on Friday, high 76 to 80. Sunshine Saturday, high 82 to 86. Sunday, high 80 to 84. And Labor Day Monday, high 86 to 90. I'm AccuWeather's Andy Robb on KFBK, Sacramento's News Radio.
1: 73 in Sacramento. Granite Bay has 73 degrees. 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
3: NVIDIA making a big purchase, dropping $13 billion on Hugging Face. That is an AI platform, an open-weight AI model that poses a threat to OpenAI, Anthropic. So NVIDIA really kind of scaling out here a little bit, and $13 billion is a lot of money, even for NVIDIA, believe it or not. Market overall today powering higher on hopes that maybe the Fed would be content to not raise rates. We'll find out a little bit more tomorrow when we get an employment report for the month of August, because a lousy jobs picture would force the Fed to rethink just battling inflation at this time. Let's check the final numbers. Dow up 624 points at 53,686. NASDAQ up 360. S&P up 81 points or better than 1%. Gold up 70, 44.83 an ounce. 10-year bond yield 4.77%.
1: All right, our thanks to Kelly Brothers there. Jurors in the Lindsey Clancy trial have now spent 36 hours deliberating. Defense attorney Kevin Reddington today saying there's one juror he says is refusing to adhere to Judge William Sullivan's instructions. He's asking the judge to remove the juror who is refusing to listen, as he put it. Judge Sullivan reiterated his instruction about reasonable doubt. Twice in the past week, the jury told the judge they can't agree if the Massachusetts mother is criminally responsible for killing her three children, or if she was suffering from postpartum psychosis, as the defense alleges. ABC's Aaron Katursky was in the courtroom in Plymouth and says what strikes him is the lack of communication from the jury.
4: It was very frustrating for defense attorney Kevin Reddington, and he seemed to suggest that there is an 11-to-1 split preventing Lindsey Clancy from being found not guilty by reason of insanity, the outcome that the defense most desires, to send her to an institution for the foreseeable future. There appears to be one holdout juror determined to convict her of killing her children, as prosecutors have asked.
1: And ABC News legal contributor Bernarda Villalobos says it is unlikely that the holdout juror will be removed from the panel.
5: While, yes, there's an allegation that that person is not following the law, you got to remember there's 12 jurors that heard the same evidence, and they're making a different determination factor when it comes to what the facts and the evidence is and then applying it to the law. So a simple disagreement is not grounds for removal of a juror.
1: As for a hint of what's next, instead of simply dismissing jurors for the night, Judge William Sullivan added, "I'll call you back at 9 a.m. and I'll speak to you then." Well, more to come on the KFPK Afternoon News. We have a look at your traffic and weather together. More of your top stories. Also, we have a long-term perspective from KFPK financial expert Kelly Brothers. And today he's talking about rights versus privileges. 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
1: 5 o'clock now at KFBK. Good afternoon. I'm Kitty O'Neill. Stories now trending. Vice President J.D. Vance discussing the Iran war in the first White House briefing since Caroline Leavitt stepped down. The Delta Caucus getting tens of millions in funding to improve flood protection. And Californians may soon have more control over their personal information. Traffic and weather together first. In for Dana Hess today, it is Steve Herrera.
0: Good afternoon. I'm seeing a big time waster in Sacramento. Eastbound cap between T Street and the river. Westbound cap slammed from Marconi to the river. Traffic on the 10s every 10 minutes, mornings and afternoons. Steve Herrera, KBK News Radio, 93.1 FM, 1530 AM.
1: All right. Thank you, Steve. And we're looking at your KFBK forecast.
2: Partial clouds tonight's low 55 to 59. Sunshine and clouds around Friday, high 76 to 80. Saturday, sunshine, high 82 to 86. Sunday, high 80 to 84. Labor Day, high 86 to 90. I'm AccuWeather's Andy Robb on KFBK, Sacramento's News Radio.
1: 73 in Sacramento, El Grove has 74, 73 in Granite Bay. And your top local story, California will not be implementing regulations on flock cameras this year, even as opponents call them an invasion of privacy and backlash against the cameras continues to grow. A bill that had support in the legislature would have strengthened privacy protections for how license plate data is collected and shared. It would have also guarded against the misuse of automated license plate readers by law enforcement officers. The bill cleared the state Senate. It was ultimately stopped in the Assembly by Majority Leader Cecilia Aguilar-Curry before it could be introduced for a floor vote. Flock cameras, which automatically track vehicles, have been connected with several instances of abuse, but many law enforcement members say they are a great crime-fighting tool. Your top national, and that's your poll question today, by the way. Your top national story, Vice President Vance appearing at the White House podium today. It is the first